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2: The president is asking for patience. Fox News, I'm Jamal Osman. Here's what's happening. President Trump wants to strengthen the terms of the proposed deal to end the war with Iran, telling Fox he's not in any rush. Fox's Max Gordon from Tel Aviv.
3: President Trump met with top aides in the Situation Room on Friday. That meeting reportedly took about 2 hours, but at the end of it, no deal was announced. The New York Times and Axios report that President Trump sent tougher terms to Iran for a peace deal in an effort to exert pressure and to speed up the process, but it's unclear what changes were made to the potential agreement. This as the Strait of Hormuz remains closed to ship traffic and the U.S. continues its blockade. And with a focus on the Middle East, President Trump has expanded the role of the U.S. ambassador to Turkey, Tom Barak, making him special envoy to both Iraq and Syria.
2: Iran's parliament speaker wrote in a post on X he does not trust America, quote, "We do not gain concessions through talks, but through missiles," unquote. President Trump says he is not afraid to return to military action. Meantime, Iran's president has reportedly submitted a letter of resignation to the office of the Supreme Leader. The letter states the president and his government have been excluded from major decision-making. Staying in the Middle East, Israeli troops have captured a strategic mountain topped with a crusader-built castle in southern Lebanon. In the deepest incursion of the country in more than 25 years, the military reported on Sunday. And the U.S. and Senegal met in a friendly match in Charlotte. That's leading up to the World Cup. The U.S. won 3-2.
4: Ware continuing the run down the right side. Options in the middle. Balogun is one of them. It's Balogun! Balogun gets his goal!
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5: Here's your LEX 18 storm tracker forecast. You're looking at temperatures reaching near about 80 degrees for your Sunday, as we'll say, under a mostly sunny sky. Now, there is a chance for maybe a couple of pop-up showers, primarily for our friends in our southwestern cities, but for the most part, we're looking at a gorgeous Sunday. Overnight, temperatures fall down to the upper 50s, and then we'll warm back up to the upper 70s and start off the work week and start off dry with our next chance for rain arriving by the end of next week. I'm meteorologist Patrick Herring on Lexington's news, traffic, and weather station, 97.3 WVLK.
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20: Yes, it is. Welcome, everyone. All excited to be in front of the microphone today. I'm fired up because I got a great question this past week. But I do a lot of guest appearances on programs. And the question was, it was set me up perfect for this show this week because I think it's something that we really need to address. Again, media spins things this way, that way. Politicians spin things this way, that way. Question was real simple. He's like, Chris, consumer confidence in this country is at an all-time low. And that's a fact. The consumer confidence number is that bad right now. It's never been this low. Lower than it was during the Great Recession. Consumer confidence, Chris, all-time low. Why is the stock market hitting highs? And I was like, ding, ding, that is a phenomenal question. It's a phenomenal question. And again, I know we've talked about this on the program over the years. One thing that I get hot and bothered by is when you see presidents do this all the time. Presidents love to claim responsibility, like they're behind higher stock markets, they're behind low jobs numbers. When the numbers are not going their way, it's not their fault, it's the predecessor's fault, and it doesn't make any difference whether it's a donkey or an elephant. It doesn't make any difference. But why? We, as a nation, are hell and high water away from the rest of the world when it comes to tech, when it comes to AI. The amount of money being spent in this arena is astronomical at this point in time. It is, that old saying is all gas, no break. It's all gas, no break at this point in time. Will that always be the case? No, no. We've talked about that there's going to be a reckoning. There's going to be winners and there's going to be losers along the way. That's the markets. That's just how they work. But as far as competition is concerned, you can maybe point to China. I don't see anybody, quite frankly, lining up to work with Chinese AI models by any stretch of the imagination. We are well ahead of the game when it comes to this arena. And yes, we've seen some better breath in the overall market. For example, the equal weight S&P 500 has done much better as of late. But the driver in this, without a doubt, is technology. Companies are companies everywhere, all over the globe. They're concerned. They're worried that if they don't spend in this arena, they're going to be left behind and they're not going to be able to keep up. Again, that's not going to last forever. Now, why is consumer confidence so low? Well, first and foremost, we can just go through here. U.S. credit card stress hit its worst level since the 2008 financial crisis. Balances have surged to $1.3 trillion. As far as inflation is concerned, grocery store. And this is coming from this administration. The Agriculture Department is expecting grocery inflation to be at 4.5% come late summer, early fall. That's a lot more expensive groceries, kids. We just had the biggest hike in years, and it's going to get worse. You're seeing various different companies talk about what's happening within their stores, the Lowe's of the world, the Home Depot's, the Walmart's. Walmart made, the point that people are not filling up their tank to the full amount when they're using their gas facilities. They're filling it up halfway. And that's a telltale sign for them that the consumer is being stretched. Now, I had some, you took a look this past week on Thursday. They had a bunch of numbers come down the pike, the PCE inflation number, GDP. GDP for the first quarter of this year was revised downward. Down, it was at 2%. It's at 1.4%. And this is why every single time I see people come on TV claiming, and again, this is politics. Oh, yeah, we could see 6% GDP growth this year. Right, sure. Okay. And it just, you go on TV and you look at a camera. Basically, you're looking into the eyes of the American people and you're lying to them. So I have basically zero respect for these people. They know better. They know that they're lying. I mean, they say, well, my job is to lie. Well, you know what? Get a new job for crying out loud. Have some self-respect for crying out loud. 6% GDP growth this year? What drugs are you on? The internals in this number is what no one is really talking about at this point in time. The savings rate. The savings rate for the American people in 2025, it was at 5.5%. It's now down to 2.6%. You're taking a look at personal consumption numbers and they're saying, well, people are still out there spending. You got all these idiot Wall Street types. Hey, economy's doing fine. Everything's great across the board. Americans keep spending. What are they going to do? Starve? They're spending and they're spending more, but what are they spending money on? Are they going out and they are buying more stuff, or are they buying the same thing and it just costs a hell of a lot more? Yeah, that would be the second there. That's what's going on. We talked about this last week on the program, and the fact that many Americans, people do not like to adjust their lifestyle to the terrain. They just don't. They do not like adjusting their lifestyle to the terrain, what's going on in the world today. And this is why we're seeing the savings rate drop. This is why we're seeing credit card stress. People are not changing their lives. They're basically taking it out of their savings or they're putting it on a credit card. There comes a point in time where a wall will be hit there. You do understand that, right? Unless things change and change quickly, a wall will be hit. That's, again, you want reality of the terrain? That's the reality of the terrain. I'm going to share with you something here. This, sometimes I get accused on this program, oh, you're pointing out all bad things are going on. No, I'm pointing out what is in front of us. Okay. I'm pointing out the reality of the terrain. Like I say all the time, you might not like it, but it's there. Oh, you're doing well. You go rich guy. Why are you complaining? All right. How about this? How about one of the wealthiest guys in the country here? Billionaire hedge fund CEO, Ken Griffin, Citadel, saying the exact same thing I'm saying. We need to bring back the purchasing power of the U.S. dollar. This guy, he's worth over $50 billion. This guy's worth over $50 billion. And you know what? He complains like I do about higher prices. I go through the drive-thru at McDonald's every morning. $2.50 for a Coke? So before the Biden administration, it was 99 cents. We have had prolonged and persistent inflation now for 6 years. He talked about the price of eggs and different groceries, stuff he sees at Target, and he's shocked. This guy, again, worth over $50 billion. It's deeply triggering. And he feels it's going to get worse because of politicians. And I quote, "I think that there's just a general apprehension of how much more purchasing power are we going to lose because of the economic policies that we're pursuing in Washington. And I think it's important that this administration and that the legislature continue to stay focused on how do we strengthen the purchasing power of the dollar? How do we make sure that Americans' paychecks go further? We are being robbed blind by inflation." Again, the dollar has lost roughly 30% of its purchasing power since January of 2021. Grocery prices up 30% from March of 2020 into late 2025. Beef up 70%. Bloody McDonald's menu prices have increased 152% since Biden was in office. Now, guess what? Guys like Ken Griffin, he's self-made people as myself, we understand the value of a dollar. It ticks me off. It bothers me. It bothers me, and you hear it here on this show. You hear it here on the podcast, because you know what? Yeah, Ken Griffin can deal with it. Yeah, I can deal with it. Yeah, my clients can deal with it, but I don't have to like it. And I can also feel the pain of the people around the country that are getting smacked upside the head with this. Now I'm going to change. I'm not going to change gears. Okay, I'm going to give a bit of a pep talk, I guess, to the American people. And again, if you've been listening to this program from some time, you can go all the way back. Go all the way back to basically the turn of the century, after Clinton left office, after basically post 9/11. With all the nonsensical spending, not paying for wars, all this stuff. I've been warning people about the loss of purchasing power, talking about inflation, all of these things. And I have laid out how you beat it. At some point in time, America, at some point in time, you have to become a capitalist. You must. If you're not going to become a capitalist, you are going to fail in this country. You are going to fail. You are going to be left behind. Our firm is unique in the sense, many people know this, we help everyone. Okay? Yeah, we're a family office and we help the super rich people, but I don't show anyone the door. And we've been explaining here on the program, we've been laying out what you need to do to get ahead in America. How to make it in America. There's just simple things you need to do. If you do these things, you will be successful. I mean, simple stuff. Graduate from high school. Okay? But actually pay attention in high school. Don't get one of those handout diplomas. But you know, just you manage to do that, you're on the right track. You don't have to go to an Ivy League school. You don't have to do a myriad of things. You know how many clients that we have at Markowski Investments that are blue collar workers that are millionaires. Millionaires. Why? Because they are owners. They participated in the system. And guess what? It can work. It can work for everyone. If you choose to. If you choose to participate. If you're going to choose to whine and complain. Again, I talk about all the problems here. I lay out the solutions to the problems. Like I said, I don't like what's going on. I don't. You hear me complain about it, but I deal with it too. And we give you the bloody instruction manual, the bloody recipe for dealing with the schmuckos in Washington, D.C. that continue to spend us into oblivion and drive our dollar down in value. I'm going to take a quick break right here. And again, I know, Mark has tough talk today here on the pro, and there's going to be more of it. We're going to lay it out again. How to make it in America. 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
22: 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Since most chronic diseases have inflammation, our optimized curcumin seems to be a perfect addition to any nutritional program. It makes sense to me that preventing or reducing inflammation is a key component to our overall health. The Mayo Clinic found that curcumin can decrease swelling and inflammation, has antioxidant properties, and research suggests that curcumin can prevent cancer, or at least slow the spread of cancer, and in many instances make chemotherapy more effective. It protects our healthy cells even from radiation. 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

0: taking Wall Street's liars, crooks, and cheats out behind the woodshed. 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
1: Welcome back, everybody. Welcome back. The greatest joys that I have in this job that I have, it's in everything. I just love to see people do well. I love to see people do well. I love success stories. I love it in sports. I love it in work. I love it in families. I applaud it. I a lot of people that are, you know, people like this that kind of want to see people fail. They want to pull people down. What's that German word? Schadenfreude. They get actual joy in that. I never really seem to understand that. I really don't. I love success stories. And if, like I said, there's good money versus bad money. We've talked about that here on the program. I say it almost every week here on the program. It was titled my first book, Work, Time, and Effort. Everything in life that has meaning, value, and worth involves work, time, and effort. It's really easy to look at someone who is successful and, oh, you know, they probably took advantage of it. You know, it's that left-wing mentality. How many people did they step on to get there? You don't know crap. You don't have a clue. You don't know the backstories of so many entrepreneurs and business people, the amount of effort that they put in. My daughter, who is a college athlete, highly successful, doing well in school, and she's doing all of her pre-med requirements. This summer, she's taking organic chem. Not easy. Not easy for anybody. And, you know, she calls me up, you know, this class, and she's complaining. I'm like, stop. I have no tolerance for that. You want sympathy, call your mother. Okay? Me, if it was going to be easy, then everyone would do it. I said, you put the work in at the gym and the running, all this other stuff. You put the work in, you're going to do fine. And you're going to be happy when you're done. You're going to have accomplished something. Everyone is looking for, I'm sorry, not everyone, but most people, I see it all the time, are looking for shortcuts. They're looking for shortcuts and they're not there, man. And I'm out. I have to go to the mall. Give me an example. I have to go to the mall and I watch. Again, I observe people, watch things going on. You ever see somebody at a Louis Vuitton store take out two credit cards to pay for an item? You don't deserve that item. You shouldn't be I want to, like I said, it's hard for me not to go over there and like shake them. What are you doing? What are you doing? You can't afford that pocketbook. You can't afford that item. What are you doing? Klarna, we talked about, you know, oh, buy now, pay later. Are you nuts? I mean, people, you put yourself in these positions. I can't save. I can't get ahead. You want to make it in America? You have to be an owner. Do you understand me? Oh, no, I want my 9-to-5 job. You know what? You have your 9-to-5 job. Fantastic. Okay? It's not making ends. Well, you know what? You get yourself a second job. You work on weekends. Don't tell me you can't afford. You can't afford to be putting 10, 20 bucks away a month into your 401k. You have to start somewhere. Time is your most important asset when it comes to savings. Yet you can go out and spend 10 bucks on a 10,000 calorie frappuccino? What's wrong with you? Delayed gratification, my friends. Hey, talk about Warren Buffett. Almost the overwhelming majority of Warren Buffett's wealth was earned after he was 65 years old. That's the power of compound. It's the power of time.
2: 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I gotta look good on the gram. Gotta look good on social media.
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3: Here's your Rally X18 Storm Tracker forecast. You're looking at temperatures reaching near about 80 degrees for your Sunday, as we'll say, under a mostly sunny sky. Now, there is a chance for maybe a couple of pop-up showers, primarily for our friends in our southwestern cities, but for the most part, we're looking at a gorgeous Sunday. Overnight, temperatures fall down to the upper 50s, and then we'll warm back up to the upper 70s and start off the work week and start off dry with our next chance for rain arriving by the end of next week. I'm meteorologist Patrick Herring on Lexington News Traffic and Weather Station, 97.3 WVLK.
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16: Colleague of mine was telling me the other day about how their Instagram feed is filled with videos, most of them kind of funny, about how grandparents and friends tend to bulldoze new parents out of the way to get to see their baby. Now, as a dad of three daughters, I know how life really does become all about them the moment those kids are born. But I also know parents are still people, too, who need their own attention beyond being mom or dad. And moms, in particular in those early years, can feel especially invisible in the eyes of other people. So what can you do to stop contributing to what is known as maternal invisibility? Women we spoke to said these two things were the most helpful. When people stopped to ask how they could best support them, number one, or when they took the initiative to handle certain tasks that obviously needed to be done. I'm Dr. Sanjay Gupta, helping you live a better life.
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1: My producer John reminded me. Here, another one for you. Oh, you got all the money to go to those, you know, those little vape shops and smoke shops and marijuana shops and all that stuff that's not cheap. But you don't have money to save and put away. Again, whose fault? Who are you going to blame on your situation? I mean, obviously your people are going to these vape shops and smoke shops because they're bloody everywhere, for crying out loud. Certain states were, you know, pot's legal. In New York, you can't get anywhere without smelling pot everywhere. And it's, that stuff's not cheap, is it? Anyway, I am being a bit of reality today here on the program. There's a follow-up story. Again, people, I'm telling everybody out there that has utilizing a financial advisor, and you may have a great one out there, but I'm just warning you, beware. Beware of retiring advisors, please. I'm seeing more and more stories like this. SEC bars ex-financial advisor who didn't watch out for clients after selling practice. Who told you this was going to happen? More and more stories like this. You have to have, by law, I'm telling you about my industry, you have to have, by law, a succession plan. And many people, again, something wrong with your financial advisor wanting to retire, but he or she better have in their head that they got to be responsible at who they are selling their business to, or who's taking over their business. This is something that we've done for a very long time at Markowski Investments, helping advisors retire, slowly taking over their books, setting it up. We do it the right way. Now that private equity is in the mix, we've talked about this before, they're offering basically crazy dollars to buy out businesses. And many advisors, you know, you got that, you know, that scene in Animal House with the angel and the devil on the shoulder. They're going with the devil. They're going for the highest offer. They're, you know, cranking up Steve Miller, take the money and run, and they're doing that. And these firms, these private equity firms, they don't know what in God's creation they're doing. They don't. And what the object is when they buy out at a ridiculous multiple is they want to sell at an even higher multiple, meaning they've got to find a sucker. And that sucker is going to be you. Mark my words, okay? Mark my words, your advisor sells, tells you how great this firm is, and sooner rather than later, they're going to come back and they're going to say, we've got this wonderful investment for you. We're going to allow you to be part owner in this firm that's managing your money. Doesn't that sound great? Don't do it.

0: don't buy into it. Again, I've talked about the game of demonic musical chairs. I know what firms are worth. I know what the cash flow is in various different businesses. And in my industry, a 3x multiple is sane. They're offering 10. All they're doing is they're going to put it on their books. They're going to say it's worth 12. To existing investors, they're going to charge them 2% and 20%, and they're going to look to unload on you. Mark my words. Be careful of retiring advisors. 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When we get back, dumb ways to lose money. Don't go anywhere. We shall return.
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11: A better life with Dr. Sanjay Gupta.
12: Breast cancer is the most common cancer among women in the world. And according to a new study out of the University of Washington School of Medicine, an estimated 3.5 million cases a year are expected by 2050. Now, the good news is we've gotten so much better at screening, earlier detection, and cutting-edge treatments in many countries, including here in the United States. But even here in America, Black women have a death rate from breast cancer that is 40% higher than white women, a disparity that exists despite our world-class treatment infrastructure. 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

0: All right, welcome back, everybody. I saw this story this past week, and that song came into my mind. It was an obscure tune, Dumb Ways to Die. It was 2012, and I remember they had like a little cartoon video, too, that went along with this thing. This band is some obscure band called Tangerine Kitty, and it was used in Australia. It was like their metro system in Melbourne was using the song to promote train safety, Dumb Ways to Die. And I thought of that song. I saw this story, and I've been seeing a lot of these really obscure ETFs that are coming out. And actually, Jason Zweig wrote a piece on his Intelligent Investor piece in the Wall Street Journal. And I thought of that song. It was like Dumb Ways to Die. It's like Dumb Ways to Lose Money. Here we go. 466 brand spanking new exchange traded funds have been launched through mid-May of this year, attracting $62.3 billion in assets. Now, these ETFs, first and foremost, are expensive. Really, really expensive. Their annual expense rates average at 0.7%. How expensive? 20 times many of the traditional index funds. 6 out of every 10 new ETFs carry annual expenses of at least 0.5%. 1/5 charges at least 1% annually. Only 16% are index funds. More than a quarter of this year's launches, the results depend on the performance of a single stock, commodity, or other asset, which, when you think of, one thinks of ETFs, one would say, oh, diversification. No. No. Dozens of them specialize in cryptocurrencies. We look to double the daily return of the digital assets. Dumb ways to lose money, dumb ways to lose money. How about this one? I'm not making this up. The Tuttle Capital UFO Disclosure ETF. I'm going to say it again. The Tuttle Capital UFO Disclosure ETF. The fund seeks to buy stocks that could benefit from government disclosure, confirmation, or exploitation of advanced technologies related to non-human intelligence. What? And guess what? You're going to pay 1% a year for an ETF tailor-made for if they found home. I'm not making this up. This is an actual thing. An actual thing. Then there's this one. There's the Bitcoin, Nicholas Bitcoin and Treasuries After Dark ETF. Sounds like Skinamax from like the 1980s and 90s. Anyway, basically what they do is they only buy crypto at night. I keep thinking, I wear my sunglasses at night. I buy my crypto at night. They buy crypto at night and basically when the market is closed, and when the market is open, they flip to treasuries and they charge you 0.97% to do that. I'm not making this up. There's other ones here. One seeks to double the daily gains or losses of Palladium. One combines options trading and space-related stocks. Another seeks to generate 15% annual income by layering options contracts on the top 20 most recently disclosed stock picks of investor David Tepper's hedge fund. Nuts. Basically charging $100 for a $10,000 investment. You know what a normal ETF charges? Maybe $2 to $3 on a $10,000 investment. You want to see how risky this strategy is? Does this go along with Markowski's idea that everything in life that has meaning, value, and worth involves work, time, and effort? No. No. It's, again, looking for shortcuts. I don't want to put the work in. I'm going to trade my way. Some magic portfolio manager is going to make me rich. Lickety split. Look at how smart I am. You're not. You're not. I'm sorry. You're doing this. I got to be rude. You're dumb as a box of rocks. Dumb ways to lose money. Oh, we got another one here. And again, I saw this one coming a mile away. Now, Robin Hood, it's the evolution of Robin Hood. Robin Hood's clients have lost a fortune. Robin Hood's clients have lost a fortune basically buying ETFs and trying to trade their way to becoming rich. I tell you, rich. Daffy Duck, I'm rich. I'm rich. I'm rich. Yeah. How'd that work out? Didn't. Oh, guess what? They're going to roll out now. Oh, we've got AI now. Oh, come back to Robin Hood and we'll give you some sort of AI model that you can put in parameters for, and it's going to trade stocks for you. Not only that, it's going to make credit card purchases for you. What could possibly go wrong? Yeah, AI tools. We're gonna, again, we got more bells and whistles. Bells and whistles and tech and algorithms and financial wizards. And oh, I am a financial engineer. They got all these names for all of these things that these people do. And what the hell do they all do? They lose your money. Consistently. Again and again and again. But hey, what was it Barnum said there? There's a sucker born every day. You want to be a sucker or you want to build wealth the right way? It's up to you. It's up to you. I listen, no shortcuts here at Markowski Investments. Sorry. 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We'll be back.
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6: A curfew tonight. I'm Carmen Roberts, Fox News. The city of Newark, New Jersey is stepping up measures to deal with violent protests at an ICE detention center. Fox's Steve Harrigan reports from the scene.
7: We've seen a week, really, of steady violence at night, usually after dark. We see preparations once again in effect for a possible fight between police and protesters, so it still looks cloudy. As far as the security here goes, in front of this detention center, it is being controlled now by Newark police, not ICE agents. That's something the governor made clear just a short time ago. And we did see violence overnight. Once again, protesters refusing to disperse. They were hit with tear gas and stun grenades. They were lobbing things at some of the police officers as well. So there was some heavy violence overnight. Several people arrested.
6: Governor Mike Sherrill claims out-of-state groups are inflaming the tensions. Iran's president has reportedly asked to resign. Reports say that Masoud Pezeshkian told the Supreme Leader's office he has been shut out from major decision-making. Meantime, President Trump is pushing for changes to the proposed deal with Iran.
8: The New York Times and Axios report that President Trump sent tougher terms to Iran for a peace deal in an effort to exert pressure and to speed up the process, but it's unclear what changes were made to the potential agreement. They says the Strait of Hormuz remains closed to ship traffic and the U.S. continues its blockade.
6: Fox Business's Max Gordon in Tel Aviv. A United Airlines flight to Spain had to turn around mid-flight and return to Newark yesterday after a Bluetooth device's name sparked a security scare. It happened after a teenager reportedly renamed his Fitbit Bomb, and that triggered a scare when the name appeared on the onboard Bluetooth devices. The plane returned safely to Newark, where passengers evacuated and security teams swept the plane, and the flight later resumed. 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
9: Here's your LAX 18 Storm Tracker forecast. You're looking at temperatures reaching near about 80 degrees for your Sunday, as we'll say, under a mostly sunny sky. Now, there is a chance for maybe a couple of pop-up showers, primarily for our friends in our southwestern cities, but for the most part, we're looking at a gorgeous Sunday. Overnight, temperatures fall down to the upper 50s, and then we'll warm back up to the upper 70s and start off the work week and start off dry with our next chance for rain arriving by the end of next week. I'm meteorologist Patrick Herring on Lexington's News Traffic and Weather Station 97.3 WVLK.
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14: 20 years ago, the average attention span was about 2.5 minutes. Today, it's just 47 seconds. Pretty disconcerting. That's according to new research out of UC Irvine. But really, this isn't our fault, at least not entirely. We can blame technology and the world around us. Attention, it turns out, is not an unlimited resource. You only have so much of it to give. Start paying more attention to what times of the day you seem to be at your mental peak. Try to knock out the more complicated stuff during that time. It's also important to take breaks every so often so you can more easily lock in when you're trying to concentrate. One expert said, even trying to visualize where you want to end your day with everything all wrapped up or with tons left to do. That can act as a real motivator. I'm Dr. Sanjay Gupta, helping you live a better life.
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0: investment banker, consumer advocate, analyst, trader. Chris Markowski is the watchdog on Wall Street.
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3: All right, welcome back, everybody. Planning on starting off the second hour talking about the Pope and AI, and we're going to get into that because it's a really interesting week when it comes to some of the statements that were made out. But I got to address this again from some of the newer listeners here on the program. We've been around for a long time, 26 years on air, and really back when we first got started, I really spent the bulk of the program was me highlighting and talking about scams and ripoffs and things that were happening around the country, warning people about this one, warning people about that one. People listen to this program. We go back to Alan Stanford and those CDs. We warned people about that. We warned people about Bernie Madoff here on the program. One thing that been consistent over all the things that I warn people about, more often than not, people, they don't heed my warning. Even when I speak to them directly, even when people make inquiries and ask me a question about this investment or that investment, whatever it may be, I tell them, it doesn't take me long to figure out what's what. And they go their own way, which is, you know, that's their choice to do that. And to be perfectly clear, in all of my years of alerting people, warning people about ripoffs, scams, frauds, Ponzi schemes, you name it, affinity fraud, annuity fraud, there hasn't been one time where somebody has reached out to my brothers or I and said, hey, yeah, you were wrong on that, Markowski. You were wrong. I made a fortune on that thing. Yeah, not one time. I get a litany of stories daily. And more often than not, again, it comes from the SEC site for some investing site. A lot of local, even local papers from time to time, but no one really covers any sort of big, you know, frauds or scams. They don't want to. Again, I don't, you know, it's sad. I wish they did. I wish they paid greater attention. I wish the mainstream media paid greater attention to this. Maybe people would be on their toes to a greater degree. But I just, again, Ponzi schemes. It's one I saw. I opened a couple of emails because I don't open them much anymore. I don't. And I basically because more often than not, like I said, it's been an exercise in futility. I had an epiphany years ago and I said, you know, I'm going to teach people the right thing and the wrong things about money. I'm going to teach them again, everything in life that has meaning, value and worth involves work, time and effort and how to avoid all of these things. And maybe that will work better than me highlighting scams that happen all over the country. It's another one out of California, 25-year Ponzi scheme, 25 years this guy had this thing going. Now he, you know, got nailed. He, you know, facing 20 years in jail, but they let him out before sentencing. So yeah, he'll probably skip town. SEC's after him as well. And I've said, you know, listen, I'm in the business. These firms are supposed to come around and audit from time to time. The SEC is supposed to come around and audit from time to time. How do they not catch this stuff? How can I sniff it out in a couple seconds? It doesn't take me long. This guy's promising returns of 20% a year. What? It's in his marketing materials. How do they let this stuff fly? And that's, again, people kind of, well, you know, there's SEC looking out for us. FINRA's looking out for us. No, they're not. Okay? I in all of my career, okay, all due respect to FINRA and the SEC, they're my regulator. Okay? I've never seen them stop a single financial scam or fraud. Yeah, you people watch those movies like The Wolf on Wall Street, or, you know, whatever it may be. You mean to tell me they didn't know? Of course they knew. Of course they knew. They come in after the fact. And you just need to understand it, people. Again, my phone line's open. Go to my website and call me anytime. Okay? Call. Well, you may get my voicemail. Guess what? I will call you right back. Okay? Again, people are amazed by this. Don't be ripped off. Don't be scammed. Stop looking for shortcuts out there. They're everywhere, people. And again, the amount of them that I see, it never ends. It's a constant stream. And if I was to go through every, cover all of the ripoffs and scam stories, I could do a shows for days here. It'd be boring. I try to get across as best I possibly can, people, to just, you know, there's a right way and a wrong way of doing things. I don't have any magic formula here. We don't have any magic algorithm. Either does Buffett, either does Druckenmiller, any of these guys. You don't see them looking for shortcuts in life. Guaranteed 15, guaranteed 20. There is no such thing. I see a lot of these annuity guys. I listen to commercials. I do because I'm doing guest appearances on radio shows around the country. And during a commercial break, they'll be running these commercials. Oh, yeah, we'll protect your money. Oh, your money is safe. All these this nonsense. And they're promising these things. It's like, you can't promise that. You can't. It's illegitimate. It's a lie. That there is a... There's fine print somewhere, my friend. Stop being scammed. We're here to help you. Again, get to our website at watchdogonwallstreet.com. Sign up for our personal CFO program. Get in contact with us. Don't be a victim. Anyway, this past week, the Pope issued an encyclical. And a warning about artificial intelligence. And basically, you know, he said threatens to normalize an anti-human vision. And I read some of it. I haven't gotten through the entire thing. I've highlighted some stuff here that I want to go over here on the program. And I'm just here to tell you, I loved it. I loved it. It was right. His themes and points were some of the things that we have been warning about here in regards to AI for a long, not just AI, but tech in general, social media, all of these things that are problematic for our society. And we see it. We see it every single day and we choose to ignore it. First and foremost, he talked about truth. And the fact that these algorithms and this AI can obscure what is true. And how influencers and they can basically push lies out the door. How many times on this program, I bring up the old Ben Franklin, a lie can make its way halfway around the world before the truth gets out the front door. With tech, it's millions and millions and millions of times around the world. He talked about how they can manipulate data. All of these things that again, we need to focus on in this as well. There's that, you know, one of the fears that I brought up here on the program is one of the Pope's fears. This idea that we're going to create some sort of utopia. There is no such thing. There's no such thing. The human condition, and I believe this to be true, is one of struggle, overcoming obstacles and achieving goals. That's part of being human. This is why I talked about that movie WALL-E and how to me that was a horror movie. Horror movie. Again, about a society that I want to, a society about forgiveness, compassion, peace, and love. That's what we need to be striving for. Now, my concerns, you know, how many years ago now when social media, you know, first started coming out, the warnings that I gave here on the program, I wish, you know, at that point in time, the church had come out with something. And I said, this is going to be bad. This is going to turn into what it has become, a cesspool of lies, of manipulation, of algorithms putting out false narratives. Now we've got deep fakes, for crying out loud. Fake videos of people doing things, trying to push people in the wrong direction, dividing people. Yeah, the pink slime from Ghostbusters 2 that is everywhere, that's in all of our homes, it's on our phones. Again, a bad movie, but a great example. You know, that pink slime from Ghostbusters 2, you'd get near it, people would be fighting with one another. We carry it around with us everywhere. And his theme, and I'm sorry, I'm Catholic, and I was just, I'm sorry. I'm going to be honest, again, I put a real big smile on my face. What do we have to do as, and I said, what I task each and every one of you to do, that we all should do, we should strive to do every single day with our lives. Build, create, protect, and teach. He actually brought up a quote that wasn't directly in the movie Lord of the Rings, but it was in the book. It was when Gandalf was talking about, in essence, I'm paraphrasing, I don't have it in front of me, the importance of each and every one of us doing that, building, creating, protecting, and teaching, tending to our garden around us, how important that is. I'm going to share with you some of the things that, a couple of things that I pulled, okay, from this. Artificial needs to be disarmed, freed from logics that turn it into an instrument of domination, exclusion, and death. I also want to remind everybody as well, he took the name Leo because the prior pope named Leo was the pope during the Industrial Revolution, where the church at that time put out various different warnings and the importance of fighting for the rights of workers. Got to remind her as well, church also put out a warning about the nuclear age and nuclear power and weapons in particular. Anyway, I go on. Troubling voices have reached me about increasingly autonomous weapons systems, particularly beyond any human reach to govern them effectively. I hear very troubling accounts of algorithms that block access to healthcare, employment, and security on the basis of data tainted by prejudice and injustice. He's not wrong, okay? I've shared these same things with you here on the program. Again, this has been going on. Vatican's been following this for a period of time. The Pope's been speaking with these tech companies for a period of time. I told you here on the program, people working at some of these AI companies have killed themselves, committed suicide because they couldn't deal with what they created, their fear. That's no joke, people. I told you some of the things that are going on between these AI bots and how they're communicating with one another. There was that controversy not too long ago where Anthropic, their Mythos system, they're like, we're pulling this, man. We're pulling this because it was dangerous. Again, yeah, it's troubling to think about these things. Public opinion, here's another one. Public opinion is gradually being shaped and conditioned by polarizing media narratives, which are often amplified by algorithms that prioritize conflict and confrontation. Yep. Is he wrong there? I know for the fact that this is true. I'm told this by algorithm experts. Again, I would love for my message to get out far and wide. And not just the radio anymore. I've got to deal with digital and my podcasts and everything that goes along with that. Chris, you need to be more polarizing. What? I need to be what? You think I'm going to be fake in order to get more likes or more people watching my stuff? Well, the algorithms like it when you pick a side and you're more polarizing. The algorithms hate me because I go after both sides. No, they don't like that. And yeah, isn't it shaped in there? They try to solve any problems in the media that you watch at this point in time? No. No, it's down to, like I said, I mentioned this before. It's like fights back in middle school where everybody goes around, fight, fight, fight, fight, fight. How is that good? How's that good? One more I'll share with you here. To eliminate suffering entirely would mean, in the end, extinguishing love and desire as well. Those who love and desire cannot avoid passing through trial and suffering. Again, overcoming obstacles and achieving goals and building character. And over the years, we carry within us lessons that leave their mark like scars. The memories of a journey shaped by freedom and failure, dreams and disappointments. That's humanity. That's life. It is only thanks to the interplay of these elements that the wonders of the soul occur within us, allowing us to sense the richness of our humanity. To renounce this adventure, both tragic and splendid, in the name of a presumed transcendence of all limits, could mean many things, but it would no longer be human. Amen. Have to take a break. WatchdogOnWallStreet.com. 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We'll be back.
4: America's greatest threat isn't the Chinese military, it's self-induced decline. For decades, America has dominated the global economy, but now we're busy arguing over pronouns, hashtags, and partisan outrage. Meanwhile, China's been building economic strength and global influence. China thinks in decades. America governs in election cycles and social media trends, exploding debt, cultural fragmentation, political warfare, and a media financially rewarded for keeping Americans angry. Greet each other. Great nations are rarely defeated by foreign invasion. Most weaken from within. Division, complacency, corruption, and a loss of focus. Does America look focused? China doesn't need to defeat us. We're defeating ourselves. The real question isn't about China. It's whether America still has what it takes to remain strong. Folks, it's time to get serious. For more common sense, find the Mike Hewitt Show on Spotify and at themikehewittshow.com.
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1: All right, welcome back, everybody. It is the Watchdog on Wall Street show. My fears moving into the midterms. Politicians facing, again, you got higher costs there, people dealing with inflation. We're going to get into that point in time that I need to get myself elected, so I'm going to promise people things. I'm going to try to give stuff away. That's what they're going to do. And I saw it this past week, and it really ticked me off, quite frankly. It's in Nancy Mace, who's running for governor in South Carolina. She's a Republican. Put this out, this tweet out, and she took a picture. Our seniors should not pay property taxes. So Nancy Mace obviously wants to win her race and is promising something, putting something out there to appeal to boomers and the state of South Carolina. That's because, again, that's just what we need at this point in time. Nancy is another boomer giveaway. Just boomers, just senior citizens. They shouldn't have to pay property taxes. They control the largest amount of wealth in the country, Nancy. But no. They shouldn't have to pay it. How about this, Nancy? Because Social Security is going to be cut in a few short years, and people in Generation Z, millennials, and even my generation, Generation X, we're probably not going to see Social Security. Can we get a get out of payroll taxes deal too? Give me a break. Okay, politicians, their mouths move, and you just know they're lying. They're lying. They're coming up with some sort of scam. You justify this. How is this right? How is this fair? Now, again, I'm coming from the point where I hate property taxes. I can't stand property taxes. I made that perfectly clear here on the program. But Nancy Mace understands that she wants to get elected. She's got to get the boomers to come out and vote for her. So she's going to do a giveaway for them. Shame on you for crying out loud. First time average home buyer in this country is 40 years old. 40 years old. And you're going to cut another tax break just for senior citizens? You know, help me understand that, for crying out loud, outside the fact that you just want to get yourself reelected. How does that make America great again, Nancy? How is that right? How is that fair? I'm going to compare and contrast what Nancy Mace is doing when we get back to what a great politician, a great leader, Ron DeSantis, is doing in the state of Florida. Don't go anywhere. Watchdog on WallStreet.com. We'll be back.
2: Here's your Rally X18 Storm Tracker forecast. You're looking at temperatures reaching near about 80 degrees for your Sunday, as we'll say, under a mostly sunny sky. Now, there is a chance for maybe a couple of pop-up showers, primarily for our friends in our southwestern cities, but for the most part, we're looking at a gorgeous Sunday. Overnight, temperatures fall down to the upper 50s, and then we'll warm back up to the upper 70s and start off the work week and start off dry, with our next chance for rain arriving by the end of next week. I'm meteorologist Patrick Herring on Lexington News Traffic and Weather Station 97.3 WVLK.
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0: taking Wall Street's liars, crooks, and cheats out behind the woodshed. 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
1: Yeah, don't get me wrong here, okay? I'm 110% behind getting rid of property taxes. 110%. But hey, Nancy Mace wants to do it just for senior citizens, because, you know, they deserve it. You know, the boomer generation deserves it all. Sorry, I know I got a lot of boomers listening to this program, but I'm sorry, I'm a stone buster. But, geez, you know, let's take a look at our nation's fiscal situation since the boomers started taking over the presidency. Well, Bill Clinton was the first one. We've had boomer presidents since then. Hey, I can't blame Bill. Bill actually did a good job. He did a fantastic job with the fiscal situation. But since then, hey, look at that. Look at that. We're $39-40 trillion in debt. It's funny. Boomers that listen to this, I go off on this stuff on my show. They actually send me memes and stuff like that. They understand. They memes out there showing all of these baby boomers, you know, ridiculing young people. And, you guys can't afford this, that, and the next thing. And it's just from the same crowd that put the nation $40 trillion in debt. Anyway, property taxes. I'm going to explain this again. This is one of these mind-blowing moments to people that are not in the know. You say you own your house. You don't. You don't own your house. You don't own property. Okay?
2: What do you mean, Mr. Market? What do you mean? I own my house. I paid it clear and full.
1: Yeah, what happens? What happens you stop paying your property taxes? What happens when you stop paying the lord of the manor, your government? What's going to happen to that property of yours? Oh, nice property you got there. Oh, you own it? No, you don't. It's ours now. We live, this country, it's a feudal system. Prove me wrong. Prove me wrong. It's the same thing. We are peasants. Peasants on the lord's manor. You don't pay your property taxes. Guess what? They take your property. So do you own it? Do you own it? Is there anything else that you have in life? Well, they'll just come and they're going to take. You got to make an ongoing payment to the government, the furniture in your house, your art collection, whatever it may be. No. It's a feudal system. And the funny thing is they actually teach this. They actually teach this to property appraisers. Basically, all you're buying. Okay, you know what you paid off? You paid off your house. You basically paid off your land usage rights. That's all. That's what you're buying. But anyway, let's compare and contrast what Nancy Mace is doing, which is just for politics and to get votes, and Ron DeSantis, who's on his way out the door. He's termed out here in the state of Florida. He is, okay, there is no greater public servant in this country. Period. The end. Period. The end. I can't imagine, again, where this country would be right now, where the economy would be right now if he were president at this point in time. Anyway, he is slowly but surely calling for a special session, the Florida legislature, going to be getting rid of property taxes here in the state. Getting rid of them here in the state. If you live here, if you are homesteaded here, if you are a Florida resident, he is upping the homestead exemption from $50,000 to $250,000, and then they're going to raise it up to $500,000. Once it goes up to $500,000, that's going to cover about 92% of all property taxes here in the state of Florida. It's going to protect small businesses, limits future property tax assessments on businesses, a more stable tax environment for local businesses. And basically, to keep it fair, you have to be a resident in the state of Florida prior to January 1st, 2027. You come after that, well, you're going to have to wait 5 years to get this deal. Fantastic. You know how many people here in the, how many boomers here in the state of Florida that would love to downsize? They've been here for decades and decades, and they would love to downsize, but they can't because if they move somewhere else, their homestead exemption gets reset. They're not going to be able to afford those property taxes. How much better that's going to be for the real estate market here in the state, for younger people. And again, limiting government. Yeah, there's more than enough money. He points out here, you actually take a look here in the state of Florida, the past 7 years, 7 years, 7 years ago, the state of Florida collected $32 billion in property taxes. It's now 60, and it's on track to hit $83 billion by 2032. What are they doing with that money? They're wasting it. He knows this. Again, Airbnb, you pay. 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
1: This report is sponsored by IBM. As AI transforms how work gets done, a new IBM CEO study finds success will depend on how quickly organizations redesign their workforce. CEOs agree people are the priority. 83% of CEOs say AI success depends more on people's adoption than the technology. But many organizations are still struggling to redesign roles, build new skills, and rethink how teams collaborate. This gap is already showing up in the workplace. CEOs say only 25% of employees are using AI as part of their jobs, even though 86% believe their workforce have the skills to collaborate with AI. Looking ahead, CEOs expect the impact on jobs to accelerate. By 2028, 29% of employees may need reskilling for different roles, while 59% will likely require upskilling to perform their current roles more effectively. The findings suggest the real challenge isn't just adopting AI, it's aligning jobs, skills, and ways of working with the speed of AI transformation. To learn more, visit ibm.com/IBV.
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3: All right. I have to talk about this. I really do. Because I'm going to be honest, I'm embarrassed. The Italian half of me is really, really embarrassed at this point in time. Like I said, I'm an equal opportunity basher. Ah, oh, man, we made fun of Jaguar and that car that they came out with, and in particular that the ad that they ran. But I for some reason it's buzzing around in my head. I think it's like a nightmare. I can't believe this car that Ferrari put out, this EV of theirs. It's that bad. It is that bad. It is the most expensive car they've ever made. $640,000. And I don't know, it's been out there and everyone's making fun of it, and rightfully so. If you haven't seen it, it's kind of like a Nissan Leaf and a Hyundai had a baby or something like that. That's basically how ugly this car is. I gotta have to give Ferrari a mulligan on this one. Because they make such, beautiful, beautiful cars. They're like pieces of artwork, for crying out loud, as far as I'm concerned. They really are. So I'm a bit of a fanboy in the sense that, I haven't been there for a while. Been to Modena, been to the Ferrari factory, been to Pagani. And you go there and you just watch, you can get to see how these things are made and how, the work and time that is put into these things, the attention to detail. This thing, I'm telling you exactly what this is. You got, what's his name there from Apple? Johnny, he came over to help design this car. And that's basically it. He was working on this at Apple. I'm telling you right now, Apple nixed it. Everybody was, Apple's going to come out with a car. They were working on one. And they said, nah. And it basically, it does. It looks like a $50,000 Apple car. But this is $640,000. The thing doesn't even outperform a Tesla. Yeah. It was Model 3. It doesn't outperform that, for crying out loud. Forget about the S. Maserati's got their, they were heading in that direction with EVs, and they made a bunch of them, and they're 1,000 times better looking than this thing, and they outperform this thing, and they're $400,000 cheaper, and they can't sell those. This is a lesson, and you really have to protect your brand. It is important to protect your brand. It was funny, it was Luca Cadero di Montezemolo. He is the former chairman of Ferrari. He saw the car, and he said, if I say what I really think, I'd be doing Ferrari harm. He doesn't even work for the company. He works for a competitor. And he can't do it. He said, you risk destroying.

0: destroying a legend. I'm very sorry. I hope they at least take the prancing horse off that car. What should we do? He said, the only good thing about it is the Chinese will not copy it. Watchdog on WallStreet.com. We'll be back.
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21: Colleague of mine was telling me the other day about how their Instagram feed is filled with videos, most of them kind of funny, about how grandparents and friends tend to bulldoze new parents out of the way to get to see their baby. Now, as a dad of three daughters, I know how life really does become all about them the moment those kids are born. But I also know parents are still people, too, who need their own attention beyond being mom or dad. And moms, in particular in those early years, can feel especially invisible in the eyes of other people. So what can you do to stop contributing to what is known as maternal invisibility? Women we spoke to said these two things were the most helpful. When people stopped to ask how they could best support them, number one, or when they took the initiative to handle certain tasks that obviously needed to be done. I'm Dr. Sanjay Gupta, helping you live a better life.

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1: Some good things happening out there in the business world. There are some great things. Getting rid of DEI, that's been great. That's been a step in the right direction. And another one as well. And I'm sorry, all of you people that work in these departments, but companies are getting rid of human resources. Hallelujah! Yes. For years, it's actually been in comedy movies, and you know, they make fun of human resources and how they're up in everyone's business. This was a great quote, CEO. It's from Bolt CEO. He fired his entire HR team. And it's funny, we've done shows on this. You kids going to college studying to become human resource workers. I'm like, why? Why? You really don't provide, you really don't help the bottom line. You really don't help much at all. Why would you do that? Eventually people will wisen up and they're going to get rid of you.
2: Oh, it's mean. You got to have these. Oh,
1: give me a break. Anyway, he says, no HR team, no problems. No HR team, no problems. He said, we had an HR team, and that HR team was creating problems that didn't exist. Those problems disappeared when I let them go. It also, it helped him get rid of what he called a complain culture at work, and they actually went back into execution mode. Shocking. But again, it's in everything, people. All the administrators that we have that have to find justification for their existence, colleges and universities and various different businesses out there. I saw that Yale University has more administrators than they do students. Get that through your head. They have more administrators than they have students. And again, those administrators know deep down inside they really don't do much. So they've got to come up with problems. They've got to find problems to give justification for why they exist. I was confronted by this. This was, I can't remember the exact year. Can't remember the exact year. I do know Obama was president. So I don't know how the phone call, it got to me at my desk, but it was the Labor Department of the United States. Labor Department of the United States, and they got, and the lady started asking me questions. I'm like, what is this about? What is this regarding? Well, we need information. We need to know how many minorities you have working at your company. Can you patch me over? Because you wanted to get to the human resources department at Markowski Investments. I'm like, we don't have one. She's like, you don't have a human resource department? I mean, it didn't kind of compute. I'm like, no, why would I need a human resource department? Well, you know, I've got to make sure hiring practices and all that stuff. I'm like, no. No, are you kidding me? How many minorities that I have working at my I must have been having a bad day. Again, it was kind of probably the tail end of the financial crisis. But anyway, neither here nor there. I got ticked off, and I told the lady from the Labor Department that I am darker than Obama in the summertime. I said, did that count? Meanwhile, we have minorities working at our company. But what business is it of the Labor Department? What business is it of theirs? How many minorities I have working at my company? What this again? What business is it of yours? I don't care what color someone is. Are they competent? All I care about at Markowski Investments, plain and simple, is their character. Their character, whether or not they can get the job done. All that other stuff is just nonsense. Anyway, quickly on this next story, you can file this under hire dumb people, get dumb results. I'm sorry, but you know, the Trump administration has done a horrible job hiring people, and you can see by the people that are being let go. One was Kristi Noem. I missed this. It was part of the big, beautiful bill. We allocated, we, meaning you and I, $38 billion to buy warehouses. $38 billion to buy warehouses. Meanwhile, there's countless, millions of square feet of empty office space and empty government buildings all over the country at this point in time. But we allocated $38 billion in warehouses to use as detention centers for illegals. So, again, when all is said and done, Noam went out and bought 11 vacant warehouses, spent 13% above what the going rate is. Every single one of these warehouses is not equipped to be a detention center. It's not zoned to be a detention center. They don't have the plumbing in these places for them to be a detention center. And again, she did this with her co-worker slash boyfriend, Corey Lewandowski. Again, I want to remind everybody here on the program that I don't care who's president, okay? I'm an actual, conservative, libertarian, believe in the Constitution. I'm going to go after anybody who is wasting my tax dollars. And I got to hand it already, Mark Wayne Mullen put a stop to this nonsense. But again, billions of dollars wasted on what? Why would you build permanent, allocate $38 billion for warehouse space for detention centers when the ultimate aim is to deport all of these people? And if you close the borders, it's going to be kind of one and done. Once you detain them, then you got to get rid of them. Then what do you do with the stupid office warehouses that you bought? Do these people have half a brain? Do they think things at all through before doing them, before spending our money? Nope. Anyway, got to take a break. Watchdog. 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We'll be back.
0: Chris Markowski is the Watchdog on Wall Street.
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6: The president says he'll wait it out for now. Fox News, I'm Jim Ausman. Here's what's happening. President Trump wants to strengthen the terms of the proposed deal to end the war with Iran, telling Fox he's not in any rush. Fox's Max Gordon from Tel Aviv.
7: President Trump met with top aides in the Situation Room on Friday. That meeting reportedly took about 2 hours, but at the end of it, no deal was announced. The New York Times and Axios report that President Trump sent tougher terms to Iran for a peace deal in an effort to exert pressure and to speed up the process, but it's unclear what changes were made to the potential agreement. This as the Strait of Hormuz remains closed to ship traffic and the U.S. continues its blockade. And with a focus on the Middle East, President Trump has expanded the role of the U.S. ambassador to Turkey, Tom Barak, making him special envoy to both Iraq and Syria.
6: Iran's parliament speaker wrote in a post on X he doesn't trust America, quote, "We do not gain concessions through talks, but through missiles," unquote. President Trump says he isn't afraid to return to military action. Meantime, Iran's president has reportedly submitted a letter of resignation to the office of the Supreme Leader. The letter states the president and his government have been excluded from major decision making. Staying in the Middle East, Israeli troops have captured a strategic mountain topped with a crusader-built castle in southern Lebanon in the deepest incursion of the country in more than 25 years, the military reported on Sunday. The U.S. and Senegal met in a friendly match in Charlotte that's leading up to the World Cup. The U.S. won 3-2.
8: Ware continuing the run down the right side. Options in the middle. Balogun is one of them. It's Balogun!
6: That's courtesy of TNT Sports. 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
9: Here's your LAX 18 Storm Tracker forecast. You're looking at temperatures reaching near about 80 degrees for your Sunday, as we'll say, under a mostly sunny sky. Now, there is a chance for maybe a couple of pop-up showers, primarily for our friends in our southwestern cities, but for the most part, we're looking at a gorgeous Sunday. Overnight, temperatures fall down to the upper 50s, and then we'll warm back up to the upper 70s and start off the work week and start off dry with our next chance for rain arriving by the end of next week. I'm meteorologist Patrick Herring on Lexington's News Traffic and Weather Station 97.3 WVLK.
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18: A better life with Dr. Sanjay Gupta.
19: We've talked a lot about measles over the past year, but mumps has largely flown under the radar, even though it's been making a bit of a comeback as well. That's because fewer people are getting the MMR vaccine, which stands for measles, mumps, and rubella. The vaccine's been around for decades. It is effective. It is safe. What makes mumps outbreaks difficult to contain is that symptoms usually don't appear for 2 to 3 weeks after someone's been exposed. And that can make it hard to pin down where that exposure took place. And someone who is infected can transmit the virus to someone else before they are symptomatic. 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
0: Well-known author, investment banker, consumer advocate, analyst, trader. Chris Markowski is the watchdog on Wall Street.
23: You want answers?
0: exposing the lies and myths that the big brokerage firms, the mainstream press, and the government are pushing to keep Americans away from financial freedom.
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0: This is the Watchdog on Wall Street.
10: Yes, it is. Welcome, everyone. All excited to be in front of the microphone today. I'm fired up because I got a great question this past week. I do a lot of guest appearances on programs, and the question was set me up perfect for this show this week because I think it's something that we really need to address. Again, media spins things this way, that way. Politicians spin things this way, that way. Question was real simple. He's like, Chris, consumer confidence in this country is at an all-time low. And that's a fact. The consumer confidence number is that bad right now. It's never been this low. Lower than it was during the Great Recession. Consumer confidence, Chris, all-time low. Why is the stock market hitting highs? And I was like, ding, ding, that is a phenomenal question. It's a phenomenal question. And again, I know we've talked about this on the program over the years. One thing that I get hot and bothered by is when you see presidents do this all the time. Presidents love to claim responsibility. Like, they're behind higher stock markets. They're behind low jobs numbers. When the numbers are not going their way, it's not their fault. It's the predecessor's fault. And it doesn't make any difference whether it's a donkey or an elephant. It doesn't make any difference. But why? We, as a nation, are hell and high water away from the rest of the world when it comes to tech, when it comes to AI. The amount of money being spent in this arena is astronomical at this point in time. It is, that old saying is all gas, no break. It's all gas, no break at this point in time. Will that always be the case? No, no. We've talked about that there's going to be a reckoning. There's going to be winners and there's going to be losers along the way. That's the markets. That's just how they work. But as far as competition is concerned, you can maybe point to China. I don't see anybody, quite frankly, lining up to work with Chinese AI models by any stretch of the imagination. We are well ahead of the game when it comes to this arena. And yes, we've seen some better breath in the overall market. For example, the equal weight S&P 500 has done much better as of late. But the driver in this, without a doubt, is technology. Companies everywhere, all over the globe, they're concerned. They're worried that if they don't spend in this arena, they're going to be left behind and they're not going to be able to keep up. Again, that's not going to last forever. Now, why is consumer confidence so low? Well, first and foremost, we can just go through here. U.S. credit card stress hit its worst level since the 2008 financial crisis. Balances have surged to $1.3 trillion. As far as inflation is concerned, grocery store. And this is coming from this administration. The Agriculture Department is expecting grocery inflation to be at 4.5%. Come late summer, early fall. That's a lot more expensive groceries, kids. We just had the biggest hike in years and it's going to get worse. You're seeing various different companies talk about what's happening within their stores, the Lowe's of the world, the Home Depot's, the Walmart's. Walmart made it, the point that people are not filling up their tank to the full amount when they're using their gas facilities. They're filling it up halfway. And that's a telltale sign for them that the consumer is being stretched. Now, I had some, you could took a look this past week on Thursday. They had a bunch of numbers come down the pike, the PCE inflation number, GDP for the first quarter of this year was revised downward. Down, it was at 2%. It's at 1.4%. And this is why every single time I see people come on TV claiming, and again, this is politics. Oh yeah, we could see 6% GDP growth this year. Right. Sure. Okay. And it just, you go on TV and you look at a camera, basically you're looking into the eyes of the American people and you're lying to them. So I have, you know, basically zero respect for these people. They know better. They know that they're lying. I mean, they say, well, my job is to lie. Well, you know what? Get a new job for crying out loud. Have some self-respect for crying out loud. 6% GDP growth this year. What drugs are you on? The internals in this number is what no one is really talking about at this point in time. The savings rate. The savings rate for the American people in 2025, it was at 5.5%. It's now down to 2.6%. You're taking a look at personal consumption numbers and they're saying, well, people are still out there spending. You got all these idiot Wall Street types. Hey, economy's doing fine. Everything's great across the board. Americans keep spending. Yeah, what are they going to do? Starve? They're spending and they're spending more, but what are they spending money on? Are they going out and they are buying more stuff, or are they buying the same thing and it just costs a hell of a lot more? Yeah, that would be the second there. That's what's going on. We talked about this last week on the program, and the fact that many Americans, people do not like to adjust their lifestyle to the terrain. They just don't. They do not like adjusting their lifestyle to the terrain, what's going on in the world today. And this is why we're seeing the savings rate drop. This is why we're seeing credit card stress. People are not changing their lives. They're basically taking it out of their savings, or they're putting it on a credit card. There comes a point in time where a wall will be hit there. You do understand that, right? Unless things change and change quickly, a wall will be hit. That's, again, you want reality of the terrain? That's the reality of the terrain. I'm going to share with you something here. This, you know, sometimes I get accused on this program, you're pointing out all bad things are going on. No, I'm pointing out what is in front of us. Okay. I'm pointing out the reality of the terrain. Like I say all the time, you might not like it, but it's there. Oh, you're doing well. You go rich guy. Why are you complaining? All right. How about this? How about one of the wealthiest guys in the country here? Billionaire hedge fund CEO, Ken Griffin, Citadel, saying the exact same thing I'm saying. We need to bring back the purchasing power of the U.S. dollar. This guy, he's worth over $50 billion. This guy's worth over $50 billion. And you know what? He complains like I do about higher prices. I go through the drive-thru at McDonald's every morning. $2.50 for a Coke? So before the Biden administration was 99 cents. We have had prolonged and persistent inflation now for 6 years. He talked about the price of eggs and different groceries, stuff he sees at Target, and he's shocked. This guy, again, worth over $50 billion. It's deeply triggering. And he feels it's going to get worse because of politicians. And I quote, I think that there's just a general apprehension of how much more purchasing power are we going to lose because of the economic policies that we're pursuing in Washington. And I think it's important that this administration and that the legislature continue to stay focused on how do we strengthen the purchasing power of the dollar? How do we make sure that Americans' paychecks go further? We are being robbed blind by inflation. Again, the dollar has lost roughly 30% of its purchasing power since January of 2021. Grocery prices up 30% from March of 2020 into late 2025. Beef up 70%. Bloody McDonald's menu prices have increased 152% since Biden was in office. Now, guess what? Guys like Ken Griffin, these self-made people as myself, we understand the value of a dollar. It ticks me off. It bothers me. It bothers me, and you hear it here on this show. You hear it here on the podcast, because you know what? Yeah, Ken Griffin can deal with it. Yeah, I can deal with it. Yeah, my clients can deal with it, but I don't have to like it. And I can also feel the pain of the people around the country that are getting smacked upside the head with this. Now I'm going to change. I'm not going to change gears. Okay. I'm going to give a bit of a pep talk, I guess, to the American people. If you've been listening to this program from some time, you can go all the way back. Go all the way back to basically the turn of the century, after Clinton left office, basically post 9/11, with all the nonsensical spending, not paying for wars, all this stuff. I've been warning people about the loss of purchasing power, talking about inflation, all of these things. And I have laid out how you beat it. At some point in time, America, at some point in time, you have to become a capitalist. You must. If you're not going to become a capitalist, you are going to fail in this country. You are going to fail. You are going to be left behind. Our firm is unique in the sense, I know many people know this, we help everyone. Okay? Yeah, we're a family office, and we help the super rich people, but I don't show anyone the door. I don't show anyone the door. And we've been explaining here on the program. We've been laying out what you need to do to get ahead in America. How to make it in America. There's just simple things you need to do. If you do these things, you will be successful. I mean, simple stuff. Graduate from high school. Okay, but actually pay attention in high school. Don't get one of those handout diplomas. But you know, just you manage to do that, you're on the right track. You don't have to go to an Ivy League school. You don't have to do a myriad of things. You know how many clients that we have at Markowski Investments that are blue collar workers that are millionaires? Millionaires. Why? Because they are owners. They participated in the system. And guess what? It can work. It can work for everyone. If you choose to. If you choose to participate. If you're going to choose to whine and complain. Again, I talk about all the problems here. I lay out the solutions to the problems. Like I said, I don't like what's going on. I don't. You hear me complain about it, but I deal with it too. And we give you the bloody instruction manual, the bloody recipe for dealing with the schmuckos in Washington, D.C. that continue to spend us into oblivion and drive our dollar down in value. I'm going to take a quick break right here. And again, I know, Mark has tough talk today here on the pro, and there's going to be more of it. We're going to lay it out again. How to make it in America. 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
5: 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Since most chronic diseases have inflammation, our optimized curcumin seems to be a perfect addition to any nutritional program. It makes sense to me that preventing or reducing inflammation is a key component to our overall health. The Mayo Clinic found that curcumin can decrease swelling and inflammation, has antioxidant properties, and research suggests that curcumin can prevent cancer, or at least slow the spread of cancer, and in many instances make chemotherapy more effective. It protects our healthy cells even from radiation. 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

0: taking Wall Street's liars, crooks, and cheats out behind the woodshed. 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
1: Welcome back, everybody. Welcome back. The greatest joys that I have in this job that I have, it's in everything. I just love to see people do well. I love to see people do well. I love success stories. I love it in sports. I love it in work. I love it in families. I applaud it. I, a lot of people that are, you know, people like this that kind of want to see people fail. They want to pull people down. What's that German word? Schadenfreude. They get actual joy in that. I never really seem to understand that. I really don't. I love success stories. And like I said, there's good money versus bad money. We've talked about that here on the program. I say it almost every week here on the program. It was titled my first book, Work, Time, and Effort. Everything in life that has meaning, value, and worth involves work, time, and effort. It's really easy. It's really easy to look at someone who is successful and, they probably took advantage of it. You know, it's that left-wing mentality. How many people did they step on to get there? You don't know crap. You don't have a clue. You don't know the backstories of so many entrepreneurs and business people, the amount of effort that they put in. My daughter, who is a college athlete, highly successful, doing well in school, and she's doing all of her pre-med requirements. This summer, she's taking organic chem. Not easy. Not easy for anybody. And, she calls me up, this class, and she's complaining. I'm like, stop. Now, I have no tolerance for that. You want sympathy, call your mother, okay? Me, if it was going to be easy, then everyone would do it. I said, you put the work in at the gym and the running, all this other stuff. You put the work in, you're going to do fine. And you're going to be happy when you're done. You're going to have accomplished something. Everyone is looking for, I'm sorry, not everyone, but most people, I see it all the time, are looking for shortcuts. They're looking for shortcuts and they're not there, man. And I'm out. I have to go to the mall. Give me an example. I have to go to the mall and I watch. Can I observe people watching things going on? You ever see somebody at a Louis Vuitton store take out two credit cards to pay for an item? You don't deserve that item. You shouldn't be. Like I said, it's hard for me not to go over there and like shake them. What are you doing? What are you doing? You can't afford that pocketbook. You can't afford that item. What are you doing? Klarna, we talked about, buy now, pay later. Are you nuts? I mean, people, you put yourself in these positions. I can't save. I can't get ahead. You want to make it in America? You have to be an owner. Do you understand me? Oh, no, I want my 9-to-5 job. You know what? You have your 9-to-5 job. Fantastic. Okay? It's not making ends. Well, you know what? You get yourself a second job. You work on weekends. Don't tell me you can't afford. You can't afford to be putting 10, 20 bucks away a month into your 401k. You have to start somewhere. Time is your most important asset when it comes to savings. Yet you can go out and spend 10 bucks on a 10,000 calorie frappuccino? What's wrong with you? Delayed gratification, my friends. Now you talk about Warren Buffett. Almost the overwhelming majority of Warren Buffett's wealth was earned after he was 65 years old. That's the power of compound. It's the power of time.
2: 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I gotta look good on the gram. Gotta look good on social media.
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3: Here's your Rally X 18 Storm Tracker forecast. You're looking at temperatures reaching near about 80 degrees for your Sunday, as we'll say, under a mostly sunny sky. Now, there is a chance for maybe a couple of pop-up showers, primarily for our friends in our southwestern cities. But for the most part, we're looking at a gorgeous Sunday. Overnight, temperatures fall down to the upper 50s, and then we'll warm back up to the upper 70s and start off the work week and start off dry with our next chance for rain arriving by the end of
4: this is always a great experience to be a part of.
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11: A Better Life with Dr. Sanjay Gupta.
12: We all know how important it is to stay active as we age, especially as we get older. But I've come to realize that for as good as people are about getting their cardio in, a lot of older folks really don't seem to be doing the recommended amount of strength training or even understand why it's so important. It helps you stay functional and therefore independent for as long as possible. Certified strength and conditioning specialist Dana Santis says a great place to start is not with dumbbells or barbells, but with your body weight, which allows you to build strength while also learning how your body moves and where your limitations exist. It also reduces the risk of overwhelming your connective tissue, which adapts more slowly than muscles as we get older. Once you're comfortable, you can dial up that intensity, but do it slowly, do it carefully. I'm Dr. Sanjay Gupta, helping you live a better life.
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1: Two credit cards. Louis Vuitton bag.
2: I gotta look good on the gram. I think I gotta make sure I post on social media to make myself look good. What's wrong with you people? I get it. Keeping up with the Joneses has always been with us, and I get it too, and I've warned about social media. It's put it on steroids. But stop already. Stop. I'm tired of it, okay? I don't like what's going on. Ken Griffin doesn't like the prices. I don't like the prices. You know what the terrain is at this point in time, so you better make adjustments. Complaining about it's not going to help. We point out the ways to get around all of these things, but you have to do them, man. Yet you have to go out there and you have to apply yourself.
3: I can't afford this. I can't afford that. I can't afford to put money away. Oh, what?
2: Yeah, you know what? And these people, I see these people and they say this stuff and I get these comments and they got their half their body is tattooed up. Where did you get the money for that? Huh? Where did you get the money for the tats? Those free? Is that some sort of investment program you got going on there? Oh, I know, I'm going to tick a lot of people off at this point. How dare you, Sam? What do you mean? Look at your situation. Those tattoos, they earning any sort of yield out there, any sort of interest on that. And this is across the board. I've discussed this all the time. I see it. I'm a member of a club here where I live in Tampa. And, you know, cost money to be in this club. Talk to people. Oh, yeah, I gotta start saving. I gotta start saving. They're telling me I gotta start putting money away. You paid this money to be a member of this club and you rather than saving? Rather than putting this money away, these are people that are two decades younger than I am. Yeah, I wasn't joining any of these clubs two decades ago. I was building wealth up. I was building my base. It was the story of the ant and the grasshopper, for crying out loud. Oh, but it's part of my social this and social that. Oh, you need this to make friends? And people, I really do not mean to be off-putting. But am I saying anything that's not accurate here? Listen, I will help you. I will tell you, again, how many times this has happened. How many times have I talked about this here on the show? You're tens of thousands of dollars in credit card debt. You have all of these expenses, okay? We feel that we're pretty damn good at Markowski Investments at what we do. But I tell you this much, okay? I am not going to show you an average annual return above what you're paying on your credit card rates. So you have to deal with that first and foremost. Meaning what? Meaning what? You tackle that right away. You tackle it. It's like having a massive hole in the roof of your house, okay? And you live in Florida and August is coming where it's going to be a torrential downpour every day at 4 o'clock. You deal with that. Which means what? You're going to have to make cutbacks otherwise. You're going to have to make these changes. People, I don't like these higher costs than anyone else. But stop dipping into your savings to pay for this stuff. You're going to have to make adjustments. Stop banging out your credit card for things you cannot afford. I'm basically putting together, in essence, my memoirs. Markowski Investments in this show. In 30 years, I might as well do it. I'm going to be working on it with my kids. I'm telling my kids, I said, you guys don't understand. Okay? I was buying suits at a secondhand store. When I was in New York working on, well, I couldn't afford the stuff that the other people, I couldn't afford it. Yeah, did they rank on me? Absolutely. But I wasn't about to, you know, put at that time, $1,000 suits on a credit card that I couldn't afford to pay at that point in time. You have to deal with the terrain. And yeah, you're going to have obstacles and these challenges that are you're going to face in life. If you attack them the right way, all they're going to do is make you stronger. That anti-fragile, because they're going to make you stronger. That's all. But if you oh, shortcut around, oh, well, put it on a credit card. I'll take it out of my savings. I'll take money out of my 401k. No. Do not put yourself in this situation. You want to make it in America, you have to work. You have to own. That's it. That's how this country works. Either you decide to participate or you can decide to, you know, be ach and moan the rest of your life. Got to take a break. 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
1: My producer John reminded me. Hey, another one for you. Oh, you got all the money to go to those, those little vape shops and smoke shops and marijuana shops and all that stuff that's not cheap. But you don't have money to save and put away. Again, whose fault? Who are you going to blame on your situation? I mean, obviously your people are going to these vape shops and smoke shops because they're bloody everywhere, for crying out loud. Certain states were, you know, pot's legal. In New York, you can't get anywhere without smelling pot everywhere. And it's, that stuff's not cheap, is it? Anyway, I am being a bit of reality today here on the program. There's a follow-up story. Again, people, I'm telling everybody out there that has utilizing a financial advisor, and you may have a great one out there, but I'm just warning you, beware. Beware of retiring advisors, please. I'm seeing more and more stories like this: SEC bars ex-financial advisor who didn't watch out for clients after selling practice. Who told you this was going to happen? More and more stories like this. You have to have, by law, I'm telling you about my industry, you have to have, by law, a succession plan. And many people, again, something wrong with your financial advisor wanting to retire, but he or she better have in their head that they got to be responsible at who they are selling their business to, or who's taking over their business. This is something that we've done for a very long time at Markowski Investments, helping advisors retire, slowly taking over their books, setting it up. We do it the right way. Now that private equity is in the mix, we've talked about this before, they're offering basically crazy dollars to buy out businesses. And many advisors, you know, you got that, that scene in Animal House with the angel and the devil on the shoulder. They're going with the devil. They're going for the highest offer. They're, you know, cranking up Steve Miller, take the money and run, and they're doing that. And these firms, these private equity firms, they don't know what in God's creation they're doing. They don't. And what the object is when they buy out at a ridiculous multiple is they want to sell at an even higher multiple, meaning they've got to find a sucker. And that sucker is going to be you. Mark my words, okay? Mark my words, your advisor sells, tells you how great this firm is, and sooner rather than later, they're going to come back and they're going to say, we've got this wonderful investment for you. We're going to allow you to be part owner in this firm that's managing your money. Doesn't that sound great? Don't do it. Don't buy into it. Again, I've talked about the game of demonic musical chairs. I know what firms are worth. I know what the cash flow is in various different businesses. And in my industry, a 3x multiple is sane. They're offering 10. All they're doing is they're going to put it on their books. They're going to say it's worth 12. To existing investors, they're going to charge them 2% and 20%, and they're going to look to unload on you. Mark my words. Be careful of retiring advisors. Have to take a break. WatchdogOnWallStreet.com. 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When we get back, dumb ways to lose money. Don't go anywhere. We shall return.
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16: How often do you stop to wonder whether you should share something that's revealing, maybe even embarrassing, with a partner, a friend, or even your boss? In her new book called Revealing, The Underrated Power of Oversharing, behavioral scientist Leslie John says doing just that can help you deepen relationships that are vital to your life. We need people to trust us in order to get things like love, friendship, and career success. That's what she told us. When you make yourself vulnerable by revealing something sensitive, it does make other people trust you. In turn, when you ask someone to reveal something about themselves, showing that interest will generally lead someone to like you more. Why? Because people like to be asked about themselves, she says. It also signals that they are discriminating and choosy, but in a good way. I'm Dr. Sanjay Gupta, helping you live a better life.

0: All right. Welcome back, everybody. I saw this story this past week, and that song came into my mind. It was an obscure tune, Dumb Ways to Die. It was 2012. And I remember they had like a little cartoon video, too, that went along with this thing. This band is some obscure band called Tangerine Kitty. And it was used in Australia. It was like their metro system in Melbourne was using the song to promote train safety. Dumb Ways to Die. And I thought of that song. I saw this story, and I've been seeing a lot of these really obscure ETFs that are coming out. And actually, Jason Zweig wrote a piece on his Intelligent Investor piece in the Wall Street Journal. And I thought of that song. It was like, Dumb Ways to Die. It's like, Dumb Ways to Lose Money. Here we go. 466 brand spanking new exchange-traded funds have been launched through mid-May of this year, attracting $62.3 billion in assets. Now, these ETFs, first and foremost, are expensive. Really, really expensive. Their annual expense rates average at 0.7%. How expensive? 20 times. 20 times many of the traditional index funds. Six out of every 10 new ETFs carry annual expenses of at least 0.5%. One-fifth charges at least 1% annually. Only 16% are index funds. More than a quarter of this year's launches. The results depend on the performance of a single stock, commodity, or other asset. Which, when you think of, one thinks of ETFs, one would say, oh, diversification. No. No. Dozens of them specialize in cryptocurrencies. We look to double the daily return of the digital assets. Dumb ways to lose money. Dumb ways to lose money. How about this one? I'm not making this up. The Tuttle Capital UFO Disclosure ETF. I'm going to say it again. The Tuttle Capital UFO Disclosure ETF. The fund seeks to buy stocks that could benefit from government disclosure, confirmation, or exploitation of advanced technologies related to non-human intelligence. What? And guess what? You're going to pay 1% a year for an ETF tailor-made for if they found home. I'm not making this up. This is an actual thing. An actual thing. Then there's this one. There's the Bitcoin, Nicholas Bitcoin and Treasuries After Dark ETF. Sounds like Skinamax from like the 1980s and 90s. Anyway, basically what they do is they only buy crypto at night. I keep thinking, I wear my sunglasses at night. I buy my crypto at night. They buy crypto at night and basically when the market is closed, and when the market is open, they flip to treasuries and they charge you 0.97% to do that. I'm not making this up. There's other ones here. One seeks to double the daily gains or losses of Palladium. One combines options trading and space-related stocks. Another seeks to generate 15% annual income by layering options contracts on the top 20 most recently disclosed stock picks of investor David Tepper's hedge fund. Nuts. Basically charging $100 for a $10,000 investment. You know what a normal ETF charges? Maybe $2 to $3 on a $10,000 investment. You want to see how risky this strategy is? Does this go along with Markowski's idea that everything in life that has meaning, value, and worth involves work, time, and effort? No. No. It's, again, looking for shortcuts. I don't want to put the work in. I'm going to trade my way. Some magic portfolio manager is going to make me rich. Lickety split. Look at how smart I am. You're not. You're not. I'm sorry. You're doing this. I got to be rude. You're dumb as a box of rocks. Dumb ways to lose money. Oh, we got another one here. And again, I saw this one coming a mile away. Now, Robin Hood, I can't see evolution of Robin Hood. Robin Hood's clients have lost a fortune. Robin Hood's clients have lost a fortune basically buying ETFs and trying to trade their way to becoming rich. I tell you, rich. Daffy Duck, I'm rich. Yeah, how'd that work out? Didn't. Oh, guess what? They're going to roll out now. Oh, we've got AI now. Oh, come back to Robin Hood, and we'll give you some sort of AI model that you can put in parameters for, and it's going to trade stocks for you. Not only that, it's going to make credit card purchases for you. What could possibly go wrong? Yeah, AI tools. We're gonna, again, we got more bells and whistles. Bells and whistles and tech and algorithms and financial wizards. And oh, I am a financial engineer. They got all these names for all of these things that these people do. And what the hell do they all do? They lose your money. Consistently. Again and again and again. But hey. Was it Barnum said there? There's a sucker born every day. You want to be a sucker or you want to build wealth the right way? It's up to you. It's up to you. Listen, no shortcuts here at Markowski Investments. Sorry. 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We'll be back.
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5: Iran's president looking to resign. I'm Ted Lindner, Fox News. The president of Iran is reportedly asked to resign today. Reports say that Masoud Pezeshkian told the Supreme Leader's office he's been shut out from major decision-making. This is President Trump is pushing for changes to the proposed deal with Iran to reopen the strait, extend the ceasefire, and resume nuclear talks.
6: The New York Times and Axios report that President Trump sent tougher terms to Iran for a peace deal in an effort to exert pressure and to speed up the process, but it's unclear what changes were made to the potential agreement. This as the Strait of Hormuz remains closed to ship traffic and the U.S. continues its blockade.
5: Fox Business's Max Gordon in Tel Aviv. The city of Newark is stepping up measures to deal with violent protests at an ICE detention center. Fox's Steve Harrigan with more.
7: We've seen a week, really, of steady violence at night, usually after dark. We see preparations once again in effect for a possible fight between police and protesters, so it still looks cloudy. As far as the security here goes in front of this detention center, it is being controlled now by Newark police, not ICE agents. That's something the governor made clear just a short time ago. And we did see violence overnight. Once again, protesters refusing to disperse. They were hit with tear gas and stun grenades. They were lobbing things at some of the police officers as well. So there was some heavy violence overnight. Several people arrested.
5: Governor Mikey Sherrill claims out-of-state groups are inflaming tensions. And a United Airlines flight to Spain had to turn around mid-flight and return to Newark yesterday after Bluetooth device's name sparked a security scare. Happened after a teenager reportedly renamed his Fitbit Bomb, triggering a scare when the name appeared on board Bluetooth devices. The plane returning safely to Newark. Passengers evacuated. Security teams swept the plane and the flight later resumed. 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
8: Here's your LEX 18 Storm Tracker forecast. You're looking at temperatures reaching near about 80 degrees for your Sunday, as we'll say, under a mostly sunny sky. Now, there is a chance for maybe a couple of pop-up showers, primarily for our friends in our southwestern cities, but for the most part, we're looking at a gorgeous Sunday. Overnight, temperatures fall down to the upper 50s, and then we'll warm back up to the upper 70s and start off the work week and start off dry with our next chance for rain arriving by the end of next week. I'm meteorologist Patrick Herring on Lexington's News Traffic and Weather Station 97.3 WVLK.
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23: Breast cancer is the most common cancer among women in the world. And according to a new study out of the University of Washington School of Medicine, an estimated 3.5 million cases a year are expected by 2050. Now, the good news is we've gotten so much better at screening, earlier detection, and cutting-edge treatments in many countries, including here in the United States. But even here in America, black women have a death rate from breast cancer that is 40% higher than white women, a disparity that exists despite our world-class treatment infrastructure. So what can you do to lower your risk? Eat less red meat? Try your best to manage your blood sugar and your weight? Exercise is really important. Cut back on drinking, quit smoking. And remember this, you should start getting mammograms. At what age? 40. That's when you should start. I'm Dr. Sanjay Gupta, helping you live a better life.
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27: 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Folks from Gun Hill Road, Michael Harrison is part of that group, and that's what you're hearing as we begin another episode of our Talk Radio Countdown program, focused on talk media. I'm Doug Steffen. Michael has the list of the top 10 stories of this past week, the last week of May, 25th to the 29th, and then we have a people list as well that reflects well on the story list, if you will. I'll have my thoughts, Michael will have his thoughts, and you can share your thoughts with us in an esoteric way, listening to us converse about the things that people have have gotten exorcised about this past week. All right, Michael, let's go.
0: Yes, indeed. At number 10, the Ebola outbreak. At number 9, the White House attacker shot. At number 8, Pope Leo's AI encyclical. At number 7, Biden recordings suit. At number 6, the ballroom project. At number 5, the Department of Justice to investigate E. Jean Carroll. Do you believe that? At number 4, the economy tied with gas prices. At number 3, the redistricting cases. At number 2, Trump candidate's primary success. And number 1, the Iran war. The people on our survey, Pope Leo XIV is at number 10, J.D. Vance at 9, Joe Biden, who's responsible for everything, at number 8, Todd Blanche at number 7, number 6, that evil criminal E. Jean Carroll, at number 5, Howard Lutnick, James Tallarico is at 4, at number 3, Ken Paxton and John Cornyn, they're number 3, Benjamin Netanyahu, 2, Donald Trump, number 1, and that is a snapshot of the things and the people, the stories that had the most conversation on News Talk Radio, just like the station the folks are listening to now, all across America this past week.
27: 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It's kind of interesting to listen back to some of the things that we've talked about over the past year, let's say, the past 5 years, 10 years, 20 years. There are a lot of things that are similar, and then there are those that are different. We've not had the ability to talk about somebody like Donald Trump to the extent that we are talking about him and continue to talk about him. Did talk about him during his first administration, but not to the extent and with the tone that we have toward him now. And I say we collectively. I'm not just talking about Michael and me. I'm talking about the people who have become disappointed, disenfranchised, disheartened by what's gone on. The Catholics among us who are listening, and the back and forth between the Pope and members of the Trump administration and Trump himself. And now this week, there's this, who would have thought these two words would go together, or the phrase AI and encyclical? Normally, an encyclical is something that has, it's a matter that has to do with the church, but one wonders if AI isn't going to reform the way we look at the Bible, the way we talk about religion in general, and maybe specifically your beliefs. How do you think? I'm asking this as a rhetorical question, but I would be interested to hear Michael's certainly point of view on this. What is AI going to do to religious norms and to religion in general? It's affecting everything else. Will it affect your beliefs? Will something come of the belief that Jesus was actually the Son of God? What happens with this, one would wonder, Michael?
0: Well, I mean, there's more to religion than just the tenets of Christianity.
27: That's true, affect, yep.
0: Will it affect Buddhism? Will it affect Taoism? Will it affect Islam? Will it affect Judaism? And the answer is yes and no. Sociology is changed by technology, and religion comes under sociology, comes under philosophy. All of these things are affected by technology. So, I do believe AI being the biggest breakthrough and leap ahead in technology that we've seen maybe, you know, since the wheel or the refrigerator. but it's still the same thing. religion, I think, will continue on the same path it's on, and we just have more enlightenment about the pros and cons of what people believe, the plausibility of Bible stories, archaeology to back up things. You know, there is a connection between science and religion, and there always will be. So I think the Pope was more interested in the impact of AI on things that religious organizations and religious scholars think about, because it connects into the ability to deceive more than the ability to learn whether Jesus is the Son of God. It really affects our morality and principles, which comes under the interests of the Catholic Church and any other religious organization. So, I think that it fits, but I don't think that it's going to change the way people deal with the complex and ambiguous topic of religion.
27: But it does affect us when life gets challenging for any number of reasons. You've put it well. The AI step on the ladder is just the next step of what people think or don't think, or how they worship, how what they believe, etc. Speaking of what we believe, this is the end of May. It has been a number of things. The National Mental Health Month focus has been here, but there's the National Healthy Vision Month also, which we haven't talked too much about. It's a reminder for those of us who are getting along, and that's everybody, that being proactive with your eye health is pretty smart, pretty important. Vision loss from conditions like atrophy, geographic atrophy especially, it's called GA, can develop without warning, permanently impacts your sight over time. There's an advanced form of dry age-related macular degeneration that affects a lot of people, millions in fact, in the U.S. So, if you would like to have some information about this, if you have dry eyes, here's Dan Fielding with more on this story.
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27: 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I'm Doug Steffen. 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These lists of stories and people published every week in Talkers at Talkers.com. On the people list, the first time I think this week we haven't seen Pam Bondi's name. And if you'll allow me, Michael, a moment or two of thought on this. I'm always looking for something that we can find that would be good or positive. Nothing that is associated with Pam Bondi has been very positive at all. And now she has ovarian cancer. And to
0: ovarian help her, or thyroid?
27: Is it? Oh, sorry. Yes, you're right about that. It's thyroid cancer. My mistake. So she has a condition that requires treatment, and it requires a focus. And along comes Trump, who has ended her career, basically, by taking away her ethics shield. So what has she done to him that's behind the scenes that nobody knows about? I read a piece about Trump and his cruelness, his heartlessness. And I just wonder, I mean, I was no fan of Pam Bondi as Attorney General. I don't know that much about her, frankly. I know she's a long time, I guess, Florida AG, but you get cancer. And so wouldn't you think even the less strident of us would be, a little supportive. It sets the tone. It just shows more and more and more how this guy is just a creep. And that's when I saw this, I just thought, you creep.
0: Wow, he's fallen a long way, as reflected by your statement. You know, it's not like you were a Trump critic. It's not like you were.
27: No, I was supported him. I liked the,
0: you were mildly to very supportive of Trump. So for you to come out with such a statement, it indicates just how far he's fallen in terms of support. Now, the way the media spins all of these primary victories that he's having, one would think, ah, look, see, he's still popular. No, he's not popular. He's setting records for unpopularity, but his core in the Republican Party, the ones most likely to vote in a primary, they still love him. They're hanging
27: well,
0: in
27: either
0: there.
27: That or they're afraid of him, one or the other. I'm not
0: exactly.
27: Sure they love him.
0: I'm talking about the voters. I'm talking about the Republican voters, primaries that are voting for his, you know, endorsed candidates. They still like him, but they are so fewer of them when, you know, compared to the general population. But the news doesn't present it that way. They make it look like he's winning. He's not. He's losing terribly. That's all.
27: Well, and you'd like to think that what's good for our country, whatever it is going to be that which surfaces. And maybe that is what we're going to see. But in the meantime, we all of us are spending so much time and so much energy, if we're not even in the industry, just people on the street having conversation. He has managed to take over thoughts, wishes, deeds, craziness. But we continue to talk about it here because that's what people are talking about. Doug and Michael here at 18 after the hour.
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27: 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Doug Stephan and Michael Harrison here, focusing on all sorts of things. And I'm happy to remind you that not only is this program heard on hundreds of radio stations around the country every weekend, sometimes Saturday, sometimes Sunday, sometimes stations play both days. 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So, yeah, I just had a thought while you were finishing your last thought a minute or so ago about what influences us, the news and stuff, and how many people pay attention to Trump's Truth Social, his social media, his own platform, and he spends a lot of time on it. People read it, and I don't know what they take away, but the news, I think, spends too much time sort of looking at and repeating his words. It made me think about how all the social media that we have, whether it's Facebook or Instagram or whatever it is that you pay attention to, and how it affects people and their ability to get the real news. Most people I talk to, they say to me, because they know what I do, well, where do you get your news? And I must say, I compiled three or four different sources of what I consider to be moderately legitimate news sources, although they all have a spin on them. But I don't really, with the death of the CBS Radio News Network and things like that, and the complete demise of the old CBS and the William S. Paley, Walter Cronkite, any of those guys, the news is dead. As far as, and that's me saying that. It isn't that news isn't happening, but your ability to get it is dead. D-E-A-D, dead. All right, Michael, you can pick it up from there.
0: It all comes down to what you mean by dead. Certainly,
27: our ability to find out what's going on is a miss.
0: We aren't as trusting in any one source anymore. Most of the sources are designed either for their own benefit to establish themselves with a lot of views, clicks, downloads, and all of that stuff. That's one aspect of it. And the other aspect is to pander to people's, you know, assumptions, the daily dance of affirmation. The news is there to affirm its target audience's biases. It tells you what you want to hear. It preaches to its own choir. And that's the real problem. So it's inaccurate. The quest for objectivity is missing. The fact that you referred to Donald Trump as a creep a few minutes ago is a major breakthrough of truth in media, because I know, having worked with you on this show and in other things for decades, I know that that was coming from your evaluation, from your heart, from your observation, not from your calculation, your strategy, or you're trying to tell people what they want to hear. On a program on talk radio, you knock Trump, you run the risk of losing listeners, and you still did it, and that's a good thing.
27: I'm not so sure that that's the case. I think 6 months ago, if we'd have said that, or a year ago, yes, but I Not sure. It's hard to tell. It really is. That's the bottom line. It's just hard to tell. And with so many other things, this week I got a kick out of the Trump savings account for children that are accessible. Everything's got Trump's name on it. He's going to be the most insecure human being in the world. It's 28 past the hour on the countdown. This is our time with Elizabeth Miller. Elizabeth Miller is from Calitrin. Toploss.com is the website. In the era of big weight loss discussions, this is a solution.
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7: A better life with Dr. Sanjay Gupta.
11: If you are struggling with substance abuse, alcohol, pills, whatever it may be, first of all, it's nothing to be ashamed of. We know addiction is a brain disease, and we also know getting into recovery can be tough. Also, in case this helps, I want to tell you about a new study at a Harvard School of Public Health, which found that spiritual belief, the idea of a steady religious practice, had a protective effect from addiction. Experts we talked to told us there were probably a few reasons why this might be the case. Number one, excessive drug and alcohol use would not be the norm in a religious community, and people want to fit in. Two, a belief in a higher power provides people with hope and solace, great foils for addiction. And three, and I think there's some merit to this, regular attendance in a faith community also provides connection. Just like in AA, camaraderie and social support is often what you need. I'm Dr. Sanjay Gupta, helping you live a better life.
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27: 33, almost 34 after the hour now. This week's Talk Radio Countdown Show. Doug Steffen, Michael Harrison. The Iran war is number one on the story list, but there are other wars that are going on internally in America. We have wars. Excuse me. When I first saw this guy Mullen, who's the new head of security or whatever his title is,
20: Homeland Security.
27: I was impressed with his background and with what he had to say in his hearings. And yet this week, he falls in line with Trump. We're going to go after airports in states where they didn't vote for Trump. We're going to get those places where there are sanctuary cities, and we may shut down the airports because we know they're trafficking in illegal. What are you talking about? But it's another. We're just going to go after the bag.
20: Weaponization of power, government power on a level that we've never seen before. It's terrifying. It really is terrifying.
27: He refers to radical leftist Democrats who are not allowing federal authorities to enforce immigration laws in their states. You think everybody doesn't like you, or you think every Democrat is a radical? I mean, this kind of BS is just, I don't even want to talk about it. It's such crap.
20: Right. if it weren't so sad, it would be funny. It really is disgusting.
27: Well, it's so obvious what's going on, and I don't think we're the only ones. When you listen to some, I could name you four or five people that are hardcore guys that still beat this drum. But you know, and you were talking about the candidates and their primary success. One of the things that is an outshoot of this, if you haven't followed it, is where the money comes from. Like it or not, running a campaign for the Senate in the United States, especially in a place like Texas, is very expensive. Very expensive. Yep. And because Trump has become unpopular with people who have money, not everybody, but people who would support who has supported him in his last campaign, are not supporting the candidates that he's supporting. And so when you look at a couple of these candidates, go back to Texas again, and Cornyn is an old line, what, six terms in the Senate or something like that? I mean, the guy's been around since the beginning of dirt, and he's got plenty of support and plenty of money. So he, like some of the others who have been knocked out of the primaries, are going to run as independents. And they can come with all the dough in the world that they need to run for the office that they hold. So,
20: which means that Trump, the Republican Party, is at risk for its very existence because of Trump.
27: Yeah, yep.
20: That's what you're talking about.
27: Mm-hmm.
20: This could be the demise of the Republican Party when candidates have more chance of winning with the general public by running independently than by having the party endorsement.
27: Yeah. And then number five this week, the investigation of E. Jean Carroll. What are you talking about? I mean, how in the world this is the best example or worst example, if you will, of how the system has become so focused on Trump and what he wants. He's running everything. And it's so obvious what's going on. I mean, even the dullest of us must get the connection here. And so anyway, you know what?
20: He is so outrageous that the best defense people can come up with is the meme that he's senile. He's not senile.
27: No,
20: he's just him. He's not senile. He's just old. He's old. That's okay, but he's not senile. The whole idea that he's senile is a weak defense for his behavior. You know, he's not senile.
27: He's just
20: what it is. Wow.
27: The economy is number four this week. And I'm looking at a good friend of mine had graduation ceremony for his son who's graduating from Harvard this weekend. And I said to him, he's got two sons. One of them is going into athletic pursuits as a champion wrestler at Harvard. And he's going to pursue that as a coach or whatever. And his other son has become a stockbroker working in San Francisco. And the difference in what these two kids are going to make is pretty startling. It's like $100,000 between what the kid's making who wants to go into, you know, athletic coaching and stuff, and what the kid's making his first year out of school as a stockbroker in San Francisco. And the fact they both have jobs is cool. Because a lot of people that are getting out of college this month, don't know what they're going to do. They don't know how much they're going to get paid. Are they going to still live at home? I mean, all those things are still part of it. And the economy is so questionable now, especially. They can't, many of these kids, make it on their own. They don't have money to pay for gas, right? They don't have money to pay for a mortgage or a rent. I'm looking at the economy as a story, and there's so many branches to it, which is one of the great things about talk radio. There's so many branches. You have a tree trunk with a basic idea and a core text. But then, and we've said this hundreds of times over the years, Michael, it's so great for it to go in so many different directions, and that's one of the, we talk about, you know, what grads expect. The average, there was a poll done, excuse me, of college graduates this past month, and what they expect to earn their first year out of college. And the average expectation is $80,000 a year. Do you remember what you made when you got out of college the first year?
20: Yeah, I do. Yeah. It wasn't $80,000.
27: Well, but it was a different time, but still. And I don't know that I had an expectation. I had two jobs. I was teaching school, made $6,300 a year, and I was working on a radio station, and I made $12,000 a year. Even then, the discrepancy here.
20: When I broke into radio as a kid, I was shocked to learn that I had made more money in my high school job when I was in high school than I was making at a radio station several years later in my late teens and into my early 20s. Mm-hmm. I was making more money in high school than I made in my first jobs in radio. And that was a shock because, you know, you're on the radio, you're on the dial, people hear you, and they think that you're wealthy because back in those days, radio had a lot of glamour attached to it.
27: Oh, yeah.
20: And,
27: When Bob and I were at KBC together, the morning host was making millions of dollars, And that's the way radio was. There were plenty of people in Los Angeles, New York, even Boston, cities like that. They were making $2, 3, 4 million a year and more as morning hosts. Look at the money Howard Stern was making and still commands. That's rare, few and far between, you know, have that fortunate circumstance. But it was glamorous. Those people were stars. And now
20: and it was something that young guys like us coming up in the industry, we strived to be in that league.
27: Yeah.
20: But I remember when I, you know, it's interesting you bring up the question, do you remember what you made when you got out of school and all that? And I don't like to engage in, you know, when I was a kid, because immediately it sets you up for age prejudice or worse, to actually sound like a fogey. But in some cases, historically, it's valuable. And in this case, I'll venture forward to say that I remember when I was at that age, the middle class was much more diverse and strong in America. Person could make a living on $10,000 to $15,000 a year.
27: Mm-hmm. Mm-hmm.
20: You could take care of a family, have a car or two. We're talking that. And if somebody was making $20,000 a year, $20,000 a year was considered a good living. That was

0: But boy, do you remember those figures? $10,000 was a living, $20,000 was upper middle class, $100,000, you were a billionaire.
1: 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And there's also a universal focus on Calitrin, which is becoming, interestingly enough, in this age of drugs, Calitrin is becoming more popular because of the support it offers your body when you lose weight quickly and your body is out of control. 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Michael, I'm a little bit put off by our discussion. I don't mean you're in mine necessarily, but we keep talking about the Republicans and how they are in disarray. Take a look at California and what the Democrats, they can't wait to get rid of Newsom. And yet Newsom wants to run for the presidency. Newsom is to Democrats what Trump is to Republicans, in my mind, anyway.
0: It's interesting. You make a point.
1: Yeah. I mean, I know a lot of people, my children, I have lots of friends in California, spend a lot of time there. And pretty much to a person, Newsom is not a popular character. And all these Democrats that are running to try to replace him, are they that much different, would be my question for the people who are looking at our politicians in general, whether the Democrats or Republicans, whether they're seasoned or whether they're new, are they that much different from one another?
0: Well, in terms of some of their bad habits and some of their nasty traits, they're absolutely the same. Most politicians are liars, and most politicians are crooks. One of the things that worries me when I'm critical of Trump is that people think I'm a Republican. I'm not. You know, I don't like any politicians or political parties.
1: Bob used to say to me, Bob Kay, who produced this program and for whom I have worked on, I don't know, 8 different radio stations over my career, would say to me, and so would Rich McFadden when I was on Radio America, would say, Stefan doesn't like anybody. Give him 5 minutes, and he'll give you a reason not to like whoever it is that's in control or in power. And that's pretty much, yeah. Because as you just said, they all make it about them. And
0: Politics attracts that type of person.
1: Yeah. And look at Netanyahu. He's the same as Trump.
0: Oh, my gosh. I mean, you and I spent time with Netanyahu.
1: Yeah.
0: Did it occur to you when we were back in those days? It's a long time ago that he would turn out to be considered by so many people a monster in some cases with reason. I mean, talk about something that makes you dizzy, what's going on in Israel and Netanyahu. Oh, my gosh.
1: Food for thought. Michael Harrison and Doug Stefan here, 48 after on the Countdown. This is Our Time with Elizabeth Miller. Elizabeth Miller is from Calitrin. Toploss.com is the website. 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
22: A better life with Dr. Sanjay Gupta.
23: People have started using AI for all sorts of things, but I cannot think of an area where the stakes are higher than your health. First of all, I'll tell you this. I know doctors who have cracked some seemingly impossible cases with the help of AI, so it can be a powerful tool. But AI can also hallucinate, provide bad advice, and be just as confident when it does that. If you do decide to plug any personal medical information into one of these chatbots, you should know that while the companies that created them have robust privacy protections in place, they are not bound by HIPAA, like your healthcare provider is. Whatever the advice presented to you, take it with a degree of healthy skepticism. Always get a second opinion. And remember, if you ever experience concerning symptoms, skip the AI consult and head straight to the ER. I'm Dr. Sanjay Gupta, helping you live a better life.
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0: And so it does on great radio stations like WWZQ in Aberdeen, Mississippi, and WJNT in Jackson, Mississippi. Good to have those folks listening to our countdown. 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Joining us now, Stephen J.J. Wiseman, who is in charge of saving you from yourself in many respects. 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Find out what the latest scam is. We could spend all our time that we have allotted for our discussion every week, as you're a well-known lawyer and observer of what's going on in these times of fiasco. And so I always want to kind of pick your brain as to some of the things and how they will impact the general discourse. But there are also these scams that we always are talking about. Here's a scam that has legal implications. That's the investigation of E. Jean Carroll. Talk about a scam. Oy, man. How does the outrage of the spending of my money to go after her, I'm boiling when I see things like this. Go ahead, Steve.
1: Yeah, you know, this was something, and it was interesting because when Trump was out of office, he was decrying the fact that he thought the Justice Department was being weaponized against him and people that were in a similar situation, and he has just totally abused it. And what's happening is it's a degrading of the Justice Department in the sense that a number of prominent lawyers within the Justice Department have resigned rather than participate in this kind of really improper vendetta. In addition, you know, they bring them before grand juries, and as we've seen with cases including with former FBI Director Comey, the grand juries don't even indict in most instances. And the you know, the present case that he's bringing against Comey is totally worthless. But this against E. Jean Carroll is just an incredible escalation, because this was a woman who filed two successful lawsuits before juries convicted Trump of both a sexual assault and then defamation. The cases are being appealed. But meanwhile, he is attacking her, and what he's trying, the basis for attacking her is that somehow she committed perjury, lied during a deposition in regard to getting the funding for bringing her lawsuits. This kind of thing is just, it boggles my mind that the public is actually allowing this to continue. And it's
0: but there are suits.
1: Distressing to see.
0: You see what's going on with the pool in Washington, yeah, and the lawsuits there, and the lawsuits against the Arc de Triomphe that he's trying to build when you come across the bridge into Washington from Virginia, and other things that he has slapped his name on. Those are all in court. And once again, it's how many millions of dollars of taxpayer money is being used to support him and his crackpot ideas.
1: Well, including, remember, when the ballroom was going to be constructed at the White House, it was all going to be paid for with private funds, just like the wall was going to be paid by Mexico. And in all of these cases, it isn't. So, you are seeing nationally, certainly his figures going down. A lot of that, though, is, as they always go back, it's the economy, stupid. And the prices of gas and really the prices of just about everything have gone up in regards to primarily a war in Iran that never should have been done, and tariffs that have been deemed to be illegal. But it's, it takes time for the legal system certainly to straighten these things out.
0: I'm happy that he went after Iran, frankly, because they needed to be curbed. But the circumstances with Israel and all that stuff, that's the goodness of the idea of saving the world from that kind of a demonical demise is good. But now it's all been twisted. Along with number seven this week, the Biden recording suit. What do you make of that?
1: This is very interesting because Trump is very much against this. This had to do with some testimony that Joe Biden had done, and now saying that this should not be released. So it's the same kind of thing that Trump does, but when Biden does it, it's somehow offensive. So this thing actually, does have some legs and legal basis to it. So we'll see what happens.
0: Yeah, Always very interesting. Always great to have your conversational, your tidbits based on your experience as a great lawyer. Stephen J.J. Wiseman, a professor of law in Boston, and also a well-known litigator and somebody who's protected the rights of lots of people that needed protection over the years. He's here with us. I'm Doug Steffen. 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
12: Considering a peace plan. I'm Sue Guzman, Fox News. President Trump has yet to announce a final determination on the proposed Iran peace plan. The president telling Fox News that he wants to strengthen the terms of the deal, adding that he's not in any rush. With the latest from Fox's Max Gordon from Tel Aviv.
13: President Trump met with top aides in the Situation Room on Friday. That meeting reportedly took about 2 hours, but at the end of it, no deal was announced. The New York Times and Axios report that President Trump sent tougher terms to Iran for a peace deal in an effort to exert pressure and to speed up the process, but it's unclear what changes were made to the potential agreement. This as the Strait of Hormuz remains closed to ship traffic and the U.S. continues its blockade. And with a focus on the Middle East, President Trump has expanded the role of the U.S. ambassador to Turkey, Tom Barak, making him special envoy to both Iraq and Syria.
12: French President Emmanuel Macron Sunday urged Washington and Tehran to reach an agreement as soon as possible. After meeting with the Saudi Crown Prince Salman, the Sultan of Oman, and the presidents of the UAE and Egypt, Iran's president has reportedly submitted a letter of resignation to the office of the Supreme Leader, claiming the president and his government have been excluded from major decision-making. Meanwhile, the Israeli army has captured a strategic crusader-built capital, a castle in Lebanon, in the deepest incursion in the city in 26 years. U.S. and Senegal meeting in a friendly match in Charlotte that's leading up to the World Cup.
18: Ware continuing the run down the right side. Options in the middle. Balogun is one of them. It's Balogun!
12: Two-3 was the final score in favor of the U.S., sound courtesy of TNT Sports. U.S. has another tune-up coming up for the World Cup match. 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
19: Here's your Rally X18 storm tracker forecast. You're looking at temperatures reaching near about 80 degrees for your Sunday, as we'll say, under a mostly sunny sky. Now, there is a chance for maybe a couple of pop-up showers, primarily for our friends in our southwestern cities, but for the most part, we're looking at a gorgeous Sunday. Overnight, temperatures fall down to the upper 50s, and then we'll warm back up to the upper 70s and start off the work week and start off dry with our next chance for rain arriving by the end of next week. I'm meteorologist Patrick Herring on Lexington's News, Traffic, and Weather Station 97.3 WVLK.
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10: The U.S. men's soccer team wins a friendly against Senegal. A great tune-up anyway for the World Cup coming up in a matter of weeks. Hard to believe. Total blackout hitting not just Cuba, but St. Thomas and St. John twice. Lots of Americans vacation there. Hey, everybody, I hope you had a great weekend. I'm Kate Delaney. Right at the top, we always rock into the rundown here on the show. Crazy thing over the weekend. New England residents were rocked on Saturday, and it's a good way to put that, after a fast-moving meteor in the Earth's atmosphere sent a loud boom that was heard in parts of the state. NASA confirmed in a statement that the meteor, known as Fireball, was detected around 2:06 in the afternoon, was traveling at a speed of, check this out, 75,000 miles an hour. I want you to hear what it sounded like and the reaction.
14: Peabody, we're getting called. I heard it and felt it, but no idea where it came from.
27: It literally felt like someone was slamming all our doors in the house at once.
10: How crazy is that? So the Massachusetts Executive Office of Public Safety and Security released a statement. They said they had all these reports of an audible boom, which you just heard, and ground tremors. At the time, there was no known emergency. They didn't even know what it was. And they didn't think it was any kind of a safety threat whatsoever. Now, the United States Geological Survey said Saturday evening that the boom was from the suspected bolide, which is a scientific term for a meteor that explodes in the atmosphere. So different from earthquakes, which happen at discrete locations in the Earth, sonic boom events happen along a linear path in the atmosphere. Here's what I know. If you told me a meteor at 75,000 miles an hour was hurtling itself toward my backyard, that would freak me out. And the people that heard that boom were really freaked out. Because let's be honest, what in a sense, what are you thinking you've heard? You've heard some catastrophic explosion. Maybe it's a gas leak, because that's now what we're all thinking. Gas leaks, replacing pipes, what's happening in all of these different neighborhoods. But here it was a meteor, which is so crazy to me. That is one of the wildest stories from the entire weekend. All right, we're not done there, however. Of course, the conversation has recently, in the last 2.5, 3 weeks, has been about Ebola, and concern about Americans and where they're traveling and the fact that they need to be checked in a couple of these different locations. This Ebola outbreak, the current situation, we're talking about confirmed cases, 291 confirmed, 43 confirmed deaths, 200, this is in Uganda, 220 suspected as well cases. And it's centered in the eastern DRC and has also affected Uganda. And it's a rare strain, a strain that has, I'm going to say this again over and over again because I keep getting asked this from my knowledge and from talking to people, no approved vaccine or specific treatment. So there are two candidate viruses that are under development, but under development, that's the key word there. There is not right now a way to treat it except for to ride it out. So you can imagine there are a lot of people that are more than concerned about this. Dr. Craig Spencer would be one of them because he had Ebola back in 2014 treating patients. Here's his take on this outbreak.
15: Just over 10 days ago, we didn't know about this outbreak. And in the span of just a few days, it became one of the biggest outbreaks ever. And I suspect the 1,000 or so cases that we are reporting now is probably just a fraction of the actual true cases on the ground. We don't have enough teams or epidemiologists or testing to be able to actually determine how many cases and how many deaths there are. And there are so many different chains of transmission that we haven't tied all together. So I don't even think we, quite frankly, have a decently clear view of what's happening yet. And I don't think that's going to get clear probably for another week or two.
10: Wow. It's scary, right? So again, people coming into the country from those areas. Now Kenya is another spot that's being looked at where they're setting up a way to screen people, because certainly lots of Americans will save up, take those trips to Kenya, go on those safaris, and this is a popular time to do that. And the concern is how close it is to some of these areas and what the spread ultimately is as well. Stay tuned for more on Ebola and the gaps and shoring up those gaps and getting more teams, exactly what Dr. Spencer said there, who I happened to catch on the tube today. All right, this is a big one in the money department. And
16: money.
10: Yeah, so check this out. Federal safety officials and, of course, lawmakers have been at odds over mandating systems enabling pilots to see nearby planes. It's a $50,000 safety fix. This is what it is. So 67 people died in that midair crash, terrible, in Washington, D.C. last year. And the pledge was, this is unforgivable, whether something needs to be done. So here it is over a year later, and there's this back and forth tug of war over the $50,000 per plane, that is, that it would cost. There was a closed-door meeting in May between National Transportation Safety Board Chairwoman Jennifer Homendy and Federal Aviation Administrator Chief Brian Bedford. So they were talking about these 33 safety recommendations and that, you know, these that were made for the FAA, requiring planes to have technology that allows pilots to see other aircraft on cockpit screens. Seems like that would be smart to me. In its crash investigation, they determined that that equipment would have helped that American Airlines regional jet and an Army helicopter avert that, again, terrible, terrible collision. So there is supposedly some support for that, but the FAA is saying they won't impose its own mandate without action from Congress. So then that means Congress has to get involved in this. And I guess Hammadi, there was a big story in the Wall Street Journal, said that the FAA's overall response sounded like a FU, that's what she said, to the NTSB's recommendation. This is according to what people are saying happened, so that's not from directly from her mouth. And just she was told she should control her emotions. And she said, I am angry because people died. And I think that's ridiculous. Of all the money that we hurl at things, I would think that this would be somehow there would be a way to meet this challenge, right? To be able to have this technology, the automatic dependent surveillance broadcast, which would allow the plane to get signals from other aircraft broadcasting their locations. There's been a push for that technology on aircraft, and it's, you know, it's been around for two decades, because there's got to be a way to put in some of these safety protocols so that things like what happened to that regional jet and that helicopter don't happen or have a good chance to not happen in the near future. Hang with us. We're going deeper next.
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0: All right, going deeper on the situation in Iran, Scott Bessent, who is the Secretary of the Treasury, says the U.S. and Iran have the makings of a deal. The agreement includes the gradual reopening of Hormuz and Iranian pledges to curtail some nuclear work. This is something he talked about a couple of days ago, but the president hasn't signed off on this, and the White House really wants a deal that satisfies some big key conditions. Bessent said Iran has to agree to dispose of its highly enriched uranium, commit to never seek a nuclear weapon, and fully reopen the Strait of Hormuz. That's the elements. And would be in the so-called, what they're calling this, the Memorandum of Understanding. So that statement came after a U.S. official said the two countries were closing in on a 60-day agreement, including this unwinding of blocks in the strait over the last 30 days. Because, you know, once that is lifted, if it's lifted, it's not a magic wand and they're soaring through the strait. There are so many ships. There is so much backup. It'll take a while to get them through. So once the agreement is done, if this is true, it would be the first, and I say if it's true because Iran could throw a curveball, it would be the first phase of a multi-part framework the U.S. is hoping will end with Iran strictly curtailing its nuclear program for decades, including, as I already mentioned, disposing of the stockpile of highly enriched uranium. And then it would probably mean the U.S. would step back from other war aims and they would negotiate for maybe a couple more months. All right, here's what Bessent said about... Here's what he said. Hold on, Scott. Here's what he said last week from the Reagan Library at the tail end of the week. He was on Larry Kudlow's show, and And he goes deeper on how Iran's economy is just, and we've talked about this, is being hammered.
1: They are at the end of their tether now financially. I think 40 or 50% of the troops aren't getting paid. Police aren't reporting to the station. Inflation's probably over 200%. They're having to give out food vouchers. They have turned off the internet. There was an information vacuum, and we'll see. Is the Iranians have engaged as they could. I would point out we did not have regime change, but we changed the regime. The first level leaders decapitated, the second level decapitated, so we're dealing with the third level. And it's very tough, because on one side, we have a theocracy with the clerics. On the other side, we have a thugocracy with the IRGC. And you've got to convince both sides.
0: Yeah, so that, I mean, what you just said there at the end is that's it. You know, you're talking about two different heads. It's not just one that you're dealing with, and that also, because of a difference of the philosophy, that makes a very big difference when you're trying to negotiate any kind of an accord, any kind of an agreement, any kind of stipulations. All of that falls into a dark hole, for sure. All right, speaking of dark, you know, it's interesting, we talked last week about the secret ghost ships that are transferring oil at sea. Now there are these ships that are sailing dark to sneak out of Hormuz. And how are they doing that? And they're doing it with help from some in the U.S. to get that flow going. And what it means is normally you, of course, would have on traveling lights and navigational beacons, the AIS system, automatic identification systems, because that stops collisions or helps prevent them anyway. Turning off that makes ships harder to spot electronically and less prone to Iranian attacks. So to navigate the strait, some ships will stay in contact with the U.S. military with radar drones and other tools to monitor traffic and help them get through safely. And then the U.S. advises them when to go dark and how to respond to the threats. Even though it is that dangerous, they're willing to do it. And it's providing a little bit of relief, little bit, for the global economy. Right? And, of course, sinking the mine-laying boats is big. Bombing missile and drones, you know, bombing the missile and drone sites is big, the U.S. doing that. And describing, of course, is defensive, even though the ceasefire is supposedly in place. And then the U.S. imposed sanctions on the Persian Gulf Strait Authority. That's an entity that Iran established to screen and charge commercial ships tolls wanting to cross the waterway. That was like something new that was implemented. So you look at a map, and I looked again today. If you were to see the map, there are so many boats that are out of that strait, whether they're in the Persian Gulf, whether they're in the Gulf of Oman. I mean, that separation, that little turn, that strait, it is unbelievable how much chaos that's causing. How much desperately these ships want to be able to have that window to get out. So, I mean, look, most of the transits this month followed the Iran specific route by hugging the coast in the north of the strait or past dark, so they were difficult to track. And only a small number used the U.S. designated path going to that coast of Oman. Everybody's waiting for that window to try to get the ship out, you know, whatever it takes. I mean, because you've got the ships, for example, there's a ship that's been stuck, lots of them have been stuck for a long time, since March, that are stuck, and they've got to deliver cargo. So they have to figure out other ways they can do that. How can they get there after being sidelined for since March, since April, all of that? And so this operation involves Navy and air escorts, and it was halted after Iran began attacking ships, and Saudi Arabia restricted U.S. access to its bases and airspace. So there's so much maneuvering on this chessboard that's going on behind the scenes. And I mean, the traffic is all but grounded to a halt when any kind of a skirmish breaks out. And that happened twice last week when the U.S. hit Iranian drone and missile sites near the strait. So you think about that. How much are operators spending a day in fuel and crew costs to keep these carriers sitting still? Insurance costs would be through the roof because of the danger. And the crews who are hanging out, I mean, that's what they have to do. They're getting paid double because of a war premium. That's what they call it. So there is strong financial motivation for those hundreds and hundreds of ships stuck in the Gulf to just get out. They want to get out. But there's the safety and security risks. And some insurers are comfortable insuring ships even as they make the 2 to 3 hour journey in the dark. Right? Like, hey, shut off. Just shut it off. Just avoid the collisions. Get through. Just get through. I mean, wow. This is the economics of shipping, insurance, all of that, to get safely around, to get maybe 50% of their money back. And it's crazy, right? But this is the situation because of what's happening in these negotiations. I mean, you just got to assume that just like Scott Bessent said, they're being crippled. I mean, what's left, especially economically, and all the other things that drip around that. This is disastrous for Iran. And yeah, the difficulty of dealing with two different versions of a government makes sense that it takes a lot longer. But you would think that this would have been wrapped up. And if it's not wrapped up by the end of June, then what? I mean, where is this line in the sand? What happens next? It's that same question mark that I've been talking about. All right, a little bit of For Your Business. You're going to love Pharrell Middleton. He's got great advice coming up on The Flip.
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0: I am so thrilled to introduce you to a man who has written a book that I think is such a game changer. Seriously, I've said this only about a handful of books, but this was one that you just, I couldn't put down. You can't put down. I passed it on to my neighbor, actually. And it's called A Performer Environment, An Environment, A Roadmap to Enhance Your Performance and Upgrade Your Environment. Pharrell Middleton joins us now. And this is the book. This is the roadmap you need. That is for sure. Thank you so much for coming on.
1: Absolutely, Kate. Thank you so much for having me. I am very excited to be here with you today.
0: So we're going to dive into the book, but what's the motivation behind writing this book?
1: Well, the motivation came with my second career, of which I've been in for about 3 years now. In which I am in the people business, and I am focused on people living a better life, and I want to help them navigate through the routine challenges that everyone faces on a routine basis. And this A Performer, A Environment material has become my signature material in my program, and it is just so valuable. It is a practical guide for people to become the best version of themselves and become an A-level performer. And I help business owners and leaders create A-level environments by addressing, by identifying and addressing their internal issues. And if you create A environments and attain A performance in our society, I just don't believe you can fail, Kate. I don't think you can. And that's what I'm here to do. I'm here to help people.
0: So let's dive into the book. Tell us overall about the book, more about the chapters.
1: Okay, great. Well, the first part of it is my A Performer material, which kind of relates to the individual level. And I've got 11 chapters in that section, but I have identified 8 traits of performers that are the main focus of my material. My number one chapter is attitude. And basically, attitude is the facet or aspect in life that has the most success over our success and happiness. And I believe that people and circumstances can influence attitudes, but they can never control them. That is up to the individual. And then I get into my other ones. Wake up frame of mind is a really, really good one. I'm having a lot of actually fun with that one in my sessions. Your day starts when you pull your head up off your pillow. Yes, other factors come into play, but the stage is set when you open your eyes and pull your head up off that pillow, and it's going to be an indicator of whether you're going to have a good day, a mediocre day, or a poor day. And then I get into communication, relationship building, self-esteem, work ethic, problem solving. That is what the nature of the book is. It is a very practical guide for anyone to read and to gain some insight into this. It's a snapshot of where you are at this point in time, and everyone will get a different perspective out of it. So that's my A Performer material. And I believe that if you can maintain a positive attitude as often as possible, then most circumstances can have a favorable outcome. And, you know, look, some days you're going to be a rock star and everything's going to fall into place. Other days, Kate, just getting through the door at the end of the day is going to feel like a victory. You're going to be exhausted, but you're like, you know what, man, I got through that day. You're going to have days like that. But if you can just keep a positive attitude, then I really think that it's just a game changer with how well you can live your life.
0: Yeah. In A Performer, A Environment, A Roadmap to Enhance Your Performance and Upgrade Your Environment, you talk about the bell curve of life and how it works really on two levels. Tell us more about that.
1: Sure, sure. That's the name of my company, actually, is the Bell Curve of Life. And this relates to the bell curve theory, which we all remember from middle school. 20% are in the upper category, 60% are in the middle, and 20% are in the lower category of, for my material, that is behavior, skills, performance, and results. And my mission and focus right now are to help individuals get into and stay in that top 20% of areas in life that matter the most to them. And again, the book is it's a good read, but everyone will have a different takeaway because everyone has their own individual circumstances at that point in time. But behavior, skills, performance, and results. And where I can really, really move the needle is in the, you know, that middle 60%, maybe the lower portion of that, and then that lower 20%. That's where I can really move the needle, but people have to want to make improvements in their life for this to make an impact on them. If somebody comes to me with an open mind and a positive attitude, my goodness, there's nothing that can stop us from having them, you know, get better in things that matter to them.
0: Yeah, one of the things you talk about that I think is so just, you nailed it. You talk about no temporary fixes. It's, and you call it, and you set it up right in the beginning before you even dive into the book, that it's, you know, the New Year's resolution mentality. Mm-hmm. And boy, so I can tell you, I certainly had that. Put it up on the wall, New Year's resolution. And then what am I chasing? And goals are kind of out of whack, aren't they, sometimes?
1: Yes, they are. And I was very intentional with that in the book and throwing that out there. I'm not a New Year's resolution type of guy, and I quit making them years ago because, you know, within a few days or at least a couple of weeks, they all just they just evaporate. But even more than that, I think that's what people focus on, is what happens on January 1st and beyond. But I also like to talk about the lead up to it. Isn't it tempting that, like, let's say November the 15th, okay, that week before Thanksgiving, you know what? Hey, I'm going to do a bunch of stuff on New Year's Day for resolutions. So you know what? I'm going to get in as much as I can right now. And so you develop just these very bad habits for about 45 days, you know, regarding, food consumption, alcohol consumption, maybe tobacco use, whatever the case may be, because you have this this phony window of, hey, January 1st, I'm going to really kick it in gear. Well, isn't it tempting to go ahead and be a bad person, you know, for a little while with your behavior? What do you think about that?
0: Exactly. And but it's a good thing to throw. I think it's a good thing and a good analogy to throw that out. Absolutely. You know, we go back to what you were talking about in being an A performer and what you do there and what your intentionality. And I think there is absolutely, you talk about growth, you have to have some intentionality.
1: Yes, absolutely. This has to be something that people take on willingly. I can't, you know, force anybody to do anything. I can certainly hopefully influence and guide them, but it has to come, from them. And I really think that once people either read the book or are able to, I'm able to have the privilege of engaging with them directly, you know, in person or on Zoom or whatever the case may be, that hopefully that will trigger them to say, take it just a step back, take a deep breath and say, you know what? Golly, now that I really think about it, I can do a little bit better in this part of my life, and it's going to make my life better. But they're the ones that have to do it. I can't force this on anybody. All I can do is introduce them to the material in a very clear, crisp, concise fashion, and that is what I do. That's my job. But it's up to them to engage the principles and make their life better.
0: What's it been like for you after having such a successful career and kind of dovetailing that into writing this book and speaking and knowing that you can really just on a dime influence somebody so quickly when and you're so passionate and so excited about sharing your ideas?
1: Well, I tell you, that's a great question. And that has not been a hard transition for me. I was a manager of other people at the age of 22, many years ago. And so I got a lot of exposure very quickly to, those human type decisions in business. And I've always wanted to be a teacher of sorts in my second career. It's been just a lifelong desire for me. I think I've got a lot to share with people, and I've got a lifetime of practical experience. I'm a practical guy, and I want to help people live a better life. And so while the transition was challenging, of course, from I guess what I'll call a priority statement, what am I going to do today and what's my focus? The underlying drive that I have is to help, like I said, help people just live a better life and manage through the factors that influence everybody on a routine basis. And that's another point I want to share. Kate, there are so many outside factors that influence everyone on a routine basis, both personally and professionally, that we have either no or very little control over. And at the highest of levels, those are weather, interest rates, government influence, and other people. And my material, every one of my concepts and principles, is 100% under the individual's control. Adopt and embrace these, and you will live a better life, personally and professionally. And that's my mission and focus, is to help guide people to manage through life's routine challenges as effectively as possible. And this is a great guide, and it's a great group of principles with which to do that.
0: And I think you just said that, but when people read your book, ultimately, what do you hope they take away?
1: What I hope they take away is an individual perspective on, these concepts are not complicated. They're fairly simple. This might be the stuff we learned in kindergarten. I don't know if you've seen that, the poster that says everything I need to know I learned in kindergarten with, you know, sharing and being nice and, you know, being polite, all that kind of stuff. This is just basic information. And what I have been able to do is just compile it in one book, one source. And each of the, like I said, each person is going to have a takeaway. My 11 chapters in A Performer, go back and use this as a resource a year from now. And again, these principles are timeless.

0: something out of it. And I'm hoping that everybody, you know, many people will go out there and take a look at this and improve their life. Once they start reading the book, they can improve their life. They don't have to finish the book. They can just start it. And they'll start thinking about ways they can live a better life.
1: Love it. Perfect. Thank you, Pharrell.
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1: 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Kate, man, oh man, in my life I've hardly ever made a bet. I made a bet on the Thunder in Game 7, and it didn't happen for me. I have to say, congratulations to the Spurs, but it wasn't the outcome I was expecting, especially they were on their, you know, home court advantage. But it just shows you that there is no sure thing in the world of sports. Am I right? You are right. That's the whole thing about gambling, right? And I believe you probably hardly ever made a bet in your life. And then you think, oh, well, yeah, sure. You know, now they have all the apps and everything. This is a sure thing, right? And that series was so wonky anyway. And of course, for the

0: wonder. I think they really thought. I think they really thought with home court on that seven that that wasn't going to happen. I mean, now they have to deal with what happens with a very expensive lineup, right? So they can't. They just can't keep everybody, and they're going to be. They're going to be above what we'll call it the cap next season. So yeah, that, I was surprised. I did. I thought it'd be close, which at points it was, but I didn't think San Antonio would pull it out. But then look, Wembanyama, you know, as much as SGA is there for the Thunder, can't count him out. He's an amazing player, one of the best in the game. All right, this one is from Jake, who's listening to us, WGCH, 1490 AM, Greenwich, Connecticut. How freaky is that meteor thing, Kate? The people in New England, especially in parts of Massachusetts, who got rocked by that boom, that sonic boom, and then finding out that it was traveling over 75,000 miles an hour. It is the craziest, craziest thing. And I'm sure most people, I'm sure probably anyone who heard that was not thinking, oh, that might be a meteor. Do you think anyone thought that? No, I don't think so at all. You know what they did say? They say the energy released at breakup, so that boom that people heard, is the equivalent, and you got to think New Hampshire, Massachusetts, it's the equivalent of 300 tons of TNT. That's why you hear the loud noise. Oh, that would, yeah, it would be worrisome when you heard it. And then you find out that it's a meteor, and then maybe you feel a little bit different about that. All right, let's move on to yet another one. This one is from Michael, listening to us, News Talk 830 WCCO in Minneapolis, Minnesota. Kate, I'm kind of concerned about the president. I saw that on something I was watching, they showed some parts of him, like they showed his ankles were swollen, and they showed some of the things that have happened to his hand and all of that. And he was, of course, at Walter Reed, and he had a long appointment there. And even though, yeah, they say it's a physical and he checks out and all that stuff, and I know he's turning 80 next month, but the swollen ankles and the legs, as you know, the son of a doctor, I got to think that something should be done there. That's not a nothing that you can't attribute to what do you attribute it to. So I hope he's okay. It was really crazy to see some of it. Yeah, you know what? Supposedly he's on two medications for cholesterol control, and he's on aspirin for cardiac prevention. You know, low-dose aspirin. You know, who knows? If his heart, which they say there was a 3D scan of his heart, didn't show any abnormalities, then that's what they're looking at. But I agree. I mean, the swollenness of the legs and stuff, the lower area, the feet, except that's not good, you know, at all. Okay, let's move on to yet another one. Where are we going now? Let's go to... You know, I do this live purposely on the air this way, and, you know, not, let's like call screeners, trying to not really screen it out, just kind of pop them up as they come up onto my, when I hit the button. All right, so here's WGSO 990 AM. This is Marv. Kate, I heard you mention something about the hurricane season. Boy, girl, I hope we do not have a really bad hurricane season. Last year, if you remember, it was mostly pretty mild. It was very mild, in fact, compared to the year before, where it was, is it going to hit us? Is it going to hit them? Where is it going to hit? It's one of those things you just live with. I've lived here my whole life in New Orleans, but it doesn't mean we have to like it. And I've heard you compare it to tornadoes, that with tornadoes you don't get the warning, but at at least with a hurricane, you can have the decision, make the decision to get out of the way. Yes, that to me is the big difference. You don't have the choice when it comes to tornado. You're hitting the deck. If you have a safe place to go, you're going to that, and it can pop up in a moment's notice, right? Versus with the hurricanes, you have more warning. And the official forecast is 8 to 14 named storms, 3 to 6 hurricanes, 1 to 3 major, 55 chance of below normal season. So, yeah, I hope we don't get to hear any of the names attached to anything that is terrible. I hope not. All right, so we have time for, I know we have time for at least another one. All right, how about this one from Andrea, who is listening to us on KVOI, and that would be in Tucson, Arizona. Hey, Kate, I wish you would come to Arizona and do a live show. It would be so fun, and I know that you have a lot of support here, so a lot of people would come out and see you and cheer you on. I still think one of my favorite things is the one-liners that you do on what you call a zinger zone, and sometimes it just makes me laugh out loud because I think, I don't know if she really meant to say that or not. Oh, I'm wondering, who writes your jokes? I write my jokes, or I find jokes, or sometimes people send me jokes. Usually, if that's the case, though, we announce it. And so send me your jokes. If you have jokes, send them to me. Kate at katedelaneyradio.com. Click on contact. I would welcome jokes. If somebody thinks they're super funny out there, well, bring it. I want to see. I want to hear it, right? Yeah. Absolutely. I have a friend, Robin Fairbanks. She lives in Seattle, and she's a comedian. And she used to live in Texas when I lived in Texas, and I would go with her to some of the comedy clubs, and we would write some jokes together. I didn't perform. I have done an open mic just for fun. But watching the crafting and learning the crafting of, you know, turning a joke is, I have to say, is really pretty fun. It's really, really fun. All right, thanks for all of your emails. You can do it too, 24/7, Kate at katedelaneyradio.com. Let's head to the pre-market bell. So this is the way we're rolling. Dow futures are up 0.11%. S&P futures are up 0.28%. Minuscule, remember, and this is, of course, before the market opens. But NASDAQ futures up 0.56%. Here's a good one for you. Oil below $189.56 is what it is right now for a barrel of oil. Wow. A lot lower than last week I was starting to get into those numbers, but a lot lower than I have been saying for weeks and weeks and weeks on end. So are we headed in the right direction? And the answer is, could be. It looks looking that way to me, that's for sure. Thanks so much to Daniel Kinzerski for his excellent work on the technicals, part of the Minnesota 2. And all of you for listening to this hour of the show. Make it count, everybody.
1: How did I lose weight? And I did lean right here. I did. I love this stuff. Listen, Brickhouse Nutrition been with me for a long time. So chatting with Miles, I'm up at like 235. True story. I never minded being 235, but you know what minded? My knees that were falling apart and my back. 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I said, I got to lose some LBs, Miles. 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
3: The latest on the conflict with Iran. I'm Ted Lindner, Fox News. Iran's president is reportedly asked to resign. Reports say the Masoud Pezeshkian told the Supreme Leader's office he's been shut out from major decision-making. Meantime, President Trump is pushing for changes to the proposed deal with Iran to reopen the strait, extend the ceasefire, and resume nuclear talks.
4: The New York Times and Axios report that President Trump sent tougher terms to Iran for a peace deal in an effort to exert pressure and to speed up the process, but it's unclear what changes were made to the potential agreement. This as the Strait of Hormuz remains closed to ship traffic and the U.S. continues its blockade.
3: Fox Business's Max Gordon in Tel Aviv. The city of Newark stepping up measures to deal with violent protests at an ICE detention center. Fox's Steve Harrigan.
5: We've seen a week, really, of steady violence at night, usually after dark. We see preparations once again in effect for a possible fight between police and protesters, so it still looks cloudy. As far as the security here goes, in front of this detention center, it is being controlled now by Newark police, not ICE agents. That's something the governor made clear just a short time ago. And we did see violence overnight. Once again, protesters refusing to disperse. They were hit with tear gas and stun grenades. They were lobbing things at some of the police officers as well. So there was some heavy violence overnight. Several people arrested.
3: Governor Mikey Sherrill claims that out-of-state groups are inflaming tensions. And the search for a gunman who shot two Carroll County sheriff's deputies on Saturday morning is now over. The sheriff's office announcing on Sunday night that Michael Puckett was apprehended in Surry County, North Carolina. Puckett wanted for the shooting incident that left Deputy Sheriff Logan Utt dead. The other sheriff's deputy received a medical evaluation and was reportedly in stable condition. 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
6: Here's your Rally X18 Storm Tracker forecast. You're looking at temperatures reaching near about 80 degrees for your Sunday, as we'll say, under a mostly sunny sky. Now, there is a chance for maybe a couple of pop-up showers, primarily for our friends in our southwestern cities, but for the most part, we're looking at a gorgeous Sunday. Overnight, temperatures fall down to the upper 50s, and then we'll warm back up to the upper 70s and start off the work week and start off dry with our next chance for rain arriving by the end of next week. I'm meteorologist Patrick Herring on Lexington's news, traffic, and weather station, 97.3 WVLK.
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1: How did I lose weight? And I did. 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I did. I love this stuff. 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
13: Now, it's Red Eye Radio. Gary McNamara and Eric Hurley talk about everything from politics to social issues and news of the day. Whether you're up late or you're just starting your day, welcome to the show from the Relief Factor Studios. 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
14: All across America, we are Red Eye Radio. He is Eric Hurley, and I'm Gary McNamara. Good morning.
15: Hello.
14: Thank you for being here this morning.
15: Welcome to June.
14: Oh, that's, wow. Man, we're June already.
15: We're in June.
14: All right, before we get to things, you know, like the commie, Nazi, predators, paradise, sexting victim.
15: Yeah, yeah. Right.
14: Just a business comment.
15: All right.
14: All right. A business, how people do business and when they allow the, when they should not allow the consumer to look behind the curtain.
15: Yeah.
14: All right.
15: Right.
14: Happened to me over the weekend.
15: Yeah. Okay.
14: And I posted on X.
15: Right.
14: Just so you know, since the mid 70s, I've been flying and never.
15: And boy, are your arms tight.
14: Well, exactly. And never, ever, I did, my sister said, you know, good luck flying. I said, no, the plane is.
15: I don't know.
14: I use it over the weekend. I went, boy, that's old and tired.
15: and for me, it's still funny. And I don't know why.
14: but flying since the mid 70s, never. And since like 2000, I know that because I really didn't keep track before, but I've got a million miles in actual, you know, air miles flying. So, I fly quite a bit, but never had to stay in a hotel because of a delay or a cancellation.
15: Mm-hmm.
14: Two consecutive weekends in a row. And this one, I mean, weather was the one, you can't stop the weather.
15: Right.
14: And I know of this policy by American Airlines because they really, from what I can see, they started instituting it when U.S. Air, you know, when they merged and U.S. Air Management took them over.
15: Mm-hmm.
14: And so if you're ever traveling and your plane is on time and all of a sudden you see your plane's delayed an hour and then you look and you say, okay, I wonder why. And you can on the app look at your plane coming in. And you see that the plane coming in is not delayed. It's on time.
15: Right.
14: And you're like, well, but the plane coming in is coming in 10 minutes before my plane's supposed to take off.
15: Yeah.
14: Well, what's going on? Well, what has happened there is that wasn't the original plane coming in to pick you up. The plane that was coming in to pick you up, they moved to another gate that was already delayed.
15: Mm-hmm.
14: All right. So that's, from what I can see, that's been their policy. when that, and then it just goes, they just keep taking the plane that comes in if it matches it, you know, if it matches seat wise and everything else, and starts filling in and pushing everybody back.
15: Right.
14: And, you know, that's
15: trying to tighten up that way by moving those planes around and taking the longest delayed flight and accommodating that first.
14: Right. Exactly. Now, you know, a good business model.
15: Yeah.
14: You know, because you're saying, okay, we don't want to cancel this one.
15: Right.
14: And so let's just move everybody back an hour. Now, where it doesn't work is because of technology that people have on their phones.
15: Uh-huh.
14: This scenario doesn't work.
15: Right.
14: So I'm supposed to come back Saturday afternoon, like 5 o'clock.
15: Yeah.
14: Or something. I'll do the rough numbers.
15: Okay.
14: And so we're sitting outside of our gate, and the plane is pulling up. Okay, the plane is pulling up, and it says, you know, Dallas there.
15: Yeah.
14: Planes, that's our plane, right?
15: Yeah.
14: That's the plane that's going to take us to Dallas from Buffalo.
15: All right.
14: Next to us, and the gates are very close, is the Charlotte flight that is 5 hours delayed already.
15: Uh-huh.
14: All right?
15: All right.
14: So everybody's sitting there near the gate waiting, you know, it's mixed. You know, it's all mixed up, Dallas and people going to Dallas, people going to Charlotte. Our plane is pulling up just as it gets to the gate. The sign, the sign that says this plane's going to Dallas changes to Charlotte, and everybody gets the notice that our flight to Dallas is 4 hours delayed, and then 2 minutes later, 6 hours delayed, and everybody's throwing a fit.
1: Oi.
14: Because they can see behind the curtain.
1: Yeah,
14: and then you get the notice that American Airlines, you know, wrote to us. And, you know, you get that notice said, "Sorry, your plane has maintenance issues." Our plane doesn't have maintenance issues. Their plane has maintenance issues. Our plane's fine. It just came in. You said it was our plane, and I'm thinking to myself, I'm like, you know, it's fine until people can look behind the curtain, and it happens in that scenario right in front of you. And then you do not have a pleasant customer service. And I even put it on X. I wrote about it on X. And again, I wasn't upset about it. I thought it was really interesting as a business model, because I actually ended up staying an extra night and taking the early morning flight the next morning. Met some great people. I actually went to a restaurant that I hadn't been to in 30 years. So it all worked out. I just couldn't believe that they allowed all their customers to see behind the curtain, and they didn't do something different. Like if they knew it was before the plane took off, you know, to come pick us up, they should have delayed us then and moved them over or done something like that. But to allow the public to see exactly what was going on and imply that it was your plane that you have been, you know, people are following the plane coming in, because that's if the plane's in the air and it's going to come in 15 minutes, you're relatively sure you're going to take off. Mm-hmm. And then to sit there and change it as it's at the gate, as right there pulling up to the gate. And then it just, everybody just, like, everybody's, you know, going like this, like a dance or something, trying to get through to the other gate to find out what's going on. And the other people from Charlotte are getting ready to board.
15: Yeah.
14: And because the gates are right next to each other. And so at smaller airports are where you're going to have that problem. You really don't know when it happens. At a, you know, what's going on at a larger airport?
15: You know, this is why I have to rely on my notifications coming from my app, my American Airlines app. I'm almost exclusively American Airlines. I can't remember the last time I flew.
14: Yeah, same with me.
15: If someone else books me, if it's a business trip, and somebody else, another company, not ours, books me, then sometimes I can't remember the last time it was. Occasionally. It's another airline, but I mean, it's been years. But I rely on the American Airlines app for updates, because if I decide to bring my noise cancellation headphones that work really well, I'm sitting at the gate and don't hear the, hey, our gate has changed.
14: Well, that's the other thing. I don't know. It's 2026.
15: Mm-hmm.
14: We put a man on the moon.
15: Yeah.
14: Over a half a century ago.
15: Uh-huh. We've got a car in space just and traveling. I mean, Elon Musk did that, but launched a car into space.
14: Right. And you have all of these new modern airports with all the greatest technology.
15: Oh, yeah.
14: And you can't hear what the person is saying at the gate even if you don't have your headphones on, in the majority of cases, you've got to walk right up to the desk. And everybody's like, what? What? What? Yes. And then she has to scream it at you. Here's what's going on.
15: Yeah. No, yeah.
14: And I've complained about sports. Now, the NHL fixed it up this year for the Stanley for the Stanley Cup, the National Hockey League.
15: Yeah.
14: They
15: yeah.
14: actually got the microphones with the reporters.
15: So you can hear it.
14: You can hear what the reporters are saying. But still, so many sports leagues, it's like, this is basic technology. You want me to get on the billionaire's case?
15: Yeah.
14: You're billionaires.
15: Yeah. Fix it.
14: Right. Fix it. And it's not a billion-dollar fix.
15: No, it isn't. It's a very simple fix that back in the day you could fix from Radio Shack. So it's funny you mention that, because over the weekend I walk in and my wife is laughing, and I look, and it's Brian Regan on somebody's podcast. It's a sports-related podcast. But she saw Brian Regan, so she's watching it. It's on YouTube. And he's doing the bit. His bit, he has a whole stand-up. In fact, it's a stand-up special named after the bit, Nunchucks and Flamethrowers, where he talks about, and he starts out with, you know, in sports, you hear the wah-wah-wah-wah-wah-wah-wah-wah-wah, and the coach will say, well, yeah, we probably should have been better at that and blah, blah, blah, blah, blah, right? And you understand everything, the coach. And he goes, but imagine, he goes, then it went the police. If it's a, you know, breaking news scenario, blah, blah, blah, blah, blah, blah, blah, blah, blah. We believe the killers could be in that neighborhood. Yes. And then, you know, blah, blah, blah, blah, blah. Yeah, we believe nunchucks and flamethrowers. Well, it is that very simple fix. And Barbara was laughing because we've watched that bit a million times. But he's going through that with somebody on a sports podcast recently. And it came up in the algorithm on YouTube. And I just had to laugh. But then there's the Newark flight bound for Spain.
14: Oh.
15: A teenager decides to name his Fitbit Bomb, as in B-O-M-B, and get on a plane that way. And, of course, they pick it up on the Bluetooth and see it, and they have to turn around mid-flight and go back to Newark.
14: Well, they told everybody to shut it off.
15: Right.
14: To shut off your Bluetooth, which means you're not... The kid either didn't know or didn't shut it off. Because he didn't shut it off, and the bomb was still there. He just put bomb on it.
15: Don't go in there. There's a bomb in there.
14: Yeah.
15: And, of course, it was a Fitbit. You know, stop naming your phones like people will name them, or their Wi-Fi. They'll name them CIA. It's not the CIA's Wi-Fi. FBI-2. No, it's not. And quit doing that. Of course, I don't know if that what the teenager was thinking. Clearly, teenagers aren't thinking. But you don't name your Fitbit a bomb and then try and go through an airport or get on a plane. And, of course, he did it. She did it. I don't know who it was, female or male. I don't know how they identify. But imagine the frustration. They've got to go through all of that just because of, you know, somebody being stupid. You know, because I'm guessing a terrorist wouldn't name their Bluetooth bomb bomb. I'm guessing. I don't know exactly how it works, but probably not. Yeah. So, yeah, it's so you ended up having to stay in a hotel again?
14: Yeah, stay in a hotel Saturday night through Sunday. The plane actually took off 6 hours later, but we didn't know when they delayed 6 hours. I'm going to wait till, you know, the flight's already taken off, you know, to pick us up the next morning. I'll just fly back. And I got back 9 o'clock, you know, yesterday morning. So
15: yeah.
14: Everything. Yeah. And then I was so tired. I went to sleep at 3 o'clock. I slept till I woke up. I'm still in a daze because, you know, just the my sleep pattern was not consistent over the weekend. And it's like I'm wide awake, but it's like I got a little bit of the not time jet lag, but just the when I slept, jet lag. But it was actually I've always had adventures and I really don't care. I just was more amazed at the fact that American Airlines allowed you to look behind the curtain. And everybody saw it. And then I viewed what they said as an attempt not to be clear, to imply that, you know, one plane had a maintenance problem, your plane coming in when it was the other plane, and everybody could see it because everybody's got the app. They're looking at it, but they didn't even need the app. They could just sit there and look the plane coming in.
15: Right.
14: And the plane was fine, and then it said, okay.
15: Well,
14: it changed to Charlotte, and then you get the notification that, you know, your flight has been delayed because of your plane has maintenance issues, and everybody was like, no, that plane has maintenance issues. Our plane's right there.
15: Right.
14: That was funny. Yeah. But the other thing about this, you know, when you think about, we talk about the sound, you know, you can't hear the gate agents, and you know, and just like, you know, in so many sports, you can't hear the reporters' questions. You know, you've got these arenas now, all these different arenas that have sound that's perfect. Mm-hmm. You can go into a, you know, 20,000 seat arena, and it's as perfect as you can get. I mean, they've got sound figured out. This is not.
15: Yeah.
14: This is not. Right. Somebody said the other day with the rocket blowing up on the pad. I saw this go. Look, you know, this isn't rockets. Oh no, actually it is. But I mean,
15: it is rocket science. Right,
14: the sound thing's been figured out.
15: Yeah,
14: we
15: yeah,
14: know how to
15: yeah.
14: do sound.
15: Yeah, a friend of mine does the Cowboys and the Dallas Stars.
14: Yeah.
15: Yeah.
14: It's not that expensive.
15: You can understand what they're saying.
14: Yeah, it's not that expensive to do so, and it's just amazing that the whole thing, when you get to the gate, is communicating with the passengers so they don't get ticked off. Now, as I said, I don't get ticked off. I went on, you know, like I said, I put it on X, and then I said, look, I'm not that upset about it. It's just I can't believe that they were – had that in front of us like that, you know.
15: Yeah,
14: I replied to a couple of our listeners because it's so funny, because when I wrote to American Airlines, and I did it publicly on X, hey, what's going on here, they you know, they wrote back, well, you know, there's, you know, different things that happen in the infrastructure, you know, blah blah blah blah blah, and they said, we're so sorry for the confusion. And a couple of our listeners said, you know, replying back, said, Gary's not confused on anything. He's
15: like,
14: got
15: you're
14: it completely
15: confused.
14: Right. He's not confused.
15: Well, you know what I love too?
14: I'm not one that really complains. I understand, you know, this is really the first
15: thing. Things are going
14: to happen. Things are going to happen when you fly as much as I do. I've always been treated great by American Airlines. I know all you have to do, and I was landing, and I was thinking about it this morning as we were getting ready to land, and I've got Flight Radar 24 on.
15: Yeah.
14: And you see how many planes are going through DFW.
15: It's amazing there aren't, you know, 12, 24-hour delays on a regular basis.
14: When you actually
15: at
14: know
15: every airport.
14: When you actually know what the business is, when you actually see it, and all the variables that you don't have in regular business, which is weather and maintenance and so many planes and so many people and just everything that goes along with it, I think they've got a very tough job. And I think for the most part, you know, they do a great job. I was more surprised that they let the public see behind the curtain to that level, that you knew if you're somebody in PR, you're like, we can't let the public know that this is happening. We can't make it obvious or even imply that your plane has a maintenance problem when it's the other plane that they're throwing you on.
15: Right.
14: And because people don't understand it. All they know is that was our plane coming in and you put us on the other plane that's six hours delayed.
15: I like it when they say the plane broke. Well, that doesn't, what do you mean broke? We have maintenance issues. But then they'll say, it's for expediency's sake. What they're saying is, we can't use this plane.
14: Right.
15: The plane broke. What do you mean broke? It's like, you're not 6 years old. They're just trying to get through it faster, though.
14: But all is okay because I'm here.
15: Yeah.
14: Well, good. Alive. Good. Alive.
15: Yes. Yes.
14: We are Red Eye Radio.
15: Brought to you by Hotshot Secret.
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0: We're on our radio. He is Eric Carly, and I'm Gary McNamara. Well, the biggie over the weekend in domestic politics and the focus of most of the media was this. Here's an audio cut I want to play here.
1: All right.
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3: Yeah, I have concerns. 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
0: Cory Booker yesterday. No blanks, Sherlock.
1: Yeah.
0: Hey, my rent-a-car, all I could think about it over the weekend, my rent-a-car was a license plate of Maine. And I was like, is this a coincidence?
1: Yeah.
0: And just as I picked it up, all the, or actually was dropping it off, all the blank was hitting the fan.
1: Yeah.
0: Yesterday. Like,
1: yeah.
0: Oh, my gosh. The commie, Nazi, pedophile, paradise, sexting victim.
1: And he's still leading, as far as we know, right?
0: Yeah. We'll get to that.
1: In fact, he may go up in the polls. We're not sure.
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5: Here's your Rally X18 Storm Tracker forecast. You're looking at temperatures reaching near about 80 degrees for your Sunday, as we'll say, under a mostly sunny sky. Now, there is a chance for maybe a couple of pop-up showers, primarily for our friends in our southwestern cities, but for the most part, we're looking at a gorgeous Sunday. Overnight, temperatures fall down to the upper 50s, and then we'll warm back up to the upper 70s and start off the work week and start off dry with our next chance for rain arriving by the end of next week. I'm meteorologist Patrick Herring on Lexington News Traffic and Weather Station 97.3 WVLK.
6: How did I lose weight? 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
0: We are Red Eye Radio. He is Eric Carlin. I'm Gary McNamara. A commie-Nazi update coming up here just a minute from now.
1: And what an update it is.
0: Yes.
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0: All right, so here we go. Let's start with this the audio cut from the whole Plattner debacle in Maine. And this is former Republican Representative Patrick McHenry calling him out, and Fayez Shakir, part of the this is on This Week at ABC, commenting back on it. This is how hilarious this whole thing has gotten. We haven't even gotten to the sexting yet. This is still right on the, they're still arguing the Nazi tattoo. Here we go. Yeah. All right.
12: But the issue in Maine, just like in Texas, is they have an unvetted candidate. And it turns out the guy with the Nazi tattoo turns out to be a pretty bad guy in Maine, which
13: a
12: is to the benefit
13: that was skull
12: of,
13: and crossbones, not a Nazi tattoo.
12: Okay, we can quibble about whether or not how Nazi the Nazi
2: tattoo
12: was.
2: He did have the tattoo removed. So whatever.
0: We can quibble about how Nazi the Nazi tattoo is.
1: That's like you go into the tattoo shop. Yeah, I want a Nazi tattoo. Well, how Nazi do you want it to be?
0: And
1: you heard the pushback.
0: Yeah,
1: it's skull and crossbones.
0: Right. Which again, it's the death's head, as they call it, which was a symbol adopted by the SS.
1: Right. Yeah,
0: you know,
1: right.
0: The Nazi SS. So, right. I mean, if you're trying to quibble, and that's why it was a perfect answer. Okay, we can quibble how Nazi the Nazi tattoo is.
1: That's one. So you want a full Nazi, right? Okay. All right. That's going to cost you extra.
0: Since the SS was the enforcement arm of the Nazi Party.
1: Yes, right.
0: Is he trying to make the case that they're not, they weren't technically the Nazi Party because they were the enforcement arm of the Nazi Party, and therefore it makes it acceptable? I have no idea what the hell, where the hell they're going.
1: It won't be long before they're saying, listen, it was a tattoo of a flag that had some stars and some stripes. But that doesn't mean it was an American flag.
0: Oh, my gosh. Oh,
1: it had 50 stars and 13 stripes. Nobody cares about that part. Oh, my gosh. Just so stupid.
0: The thing I love was still, as some Democrats start to peel off,
1: yeah,
0: you know, but still the Democrats, this is Rokana. Mm-hmm. Here's what I'm going to read what he said. I am proud, after all the blank hit the fan, I am proud of Graham for having the character to stand up against the war in Iran, against genocide, and against unfair and the lopsided economy. I am proud of him for having a vision of a new deal of our time. Excited to campaign with him, Rokana. And I mean, he just got blasted saying, so you're saying that it doesn't matter if you're a communist or a Nazi or sexting other women on a pedophile paradise app. The character is simply that you hold some beliefs.
1: Right.
0: That's what he's saying. Character. Yeah. I'm telling you, you're seeing more of him now as a representative of the Democratic Party. He's an idiot. I mean, he's not, he can't even pull out. He just got blasted. Reading this one here. The suggestion that taking political positions you support is a sign of real character has long been a rhetorical maneuver among people who don't actually care about character or integrity and think politics is everything. I have followed this tactic since Clinton, where it is nearly perfected by progressive apologists, but it's become a bipartisan effort in the Trump era. I don't know any Republican. This is Jonah Goldberg, who at times is a never Trumper. Mm-hmm. So I don't ever believe any Republican has taken it to this extent.
1: Yeah.
0: You know. Yeah. I said that we're just going to ignore somebody who's a real Nazi.
1: Yeah. It's no, amazing. I mean it seems like whatever comes out right now isn't, you know, because I thought over the weekend with the whole sexting thing, I thought, well, I mean, is that going to be enough? Because if a Nazi tattoo isn't enough, then is sexting?
0: The other thing is, well, you know, with some of the stuff he did, he was in his 30s. Like, he's young.
1: Yeah, right.
0: Like, I'm like, oh, my gosh.
1: He couldn't control it. He had no control over his impulses. You know, I mean, it's just stupid.
0: Well, and then the woman in the campaign that came forward with what, you know, what the wife had told them about what he had done. And but what I loved is if a Republican member of a campaign released this information about a Republican, would the Democrats be destroying the messenger as they seem to be wanting to do now, because that was the effort, right? You destroyed them. Mm-hmm. How dare you put something that's private out like that out?
1: Yeah, right.
0: Would the messenger of that information be viewed as a courageous hero by Democrats for outing a Republican? We all know what would happen at that point.
1: Yeah, of course. Yeah.
0: I will say this. I do believe that the vast majority of Republicans, and we here at Red Eye Radio, if there was a candidate who was a self-professed communist with a Nazi tattoo, who believes that sports should be run by the government, that we covered that last week.
1: Yeah. Yeah.
0: Because, you know, because billionaires... have it, and had been, sexting a number of women while still married, plus taking the selfies. You see the one selfie?
1: Mm.
0: Stop. Look, for anybody out there, do not do the Geraldo Rivera.
1: Yeah, no.
0: Okay?
1: No. Keep your shirt on.
0: Yes. Keep your
1: shirt. Or put a shirt on.
0: Right. Do not take selfies of you half naked.
1: You might put two shirts on. You know, it's not out of the norm for people to wear two T-shirts even. A T-shirt under your T-shirt. That's a good idea.
0: But that was the one where you started seeing, well, you know, he believes in the issues, and so he's got opinions that we believe he believes, and so if he has issues that he believes, that's where the character comes from, not on issues of honesty, integrity, loyalty,
1: yeah,
0: non-Nazism.

0: that involved, you know, again, Swalwell territory kind of behavior. And how willing is the party to defend him on something like that? Because his wife came out early to the campaign, early in their marriage. It was, you know, she discovered some of these things, and I thought to myself, well, wait a minute. That's more to the point. Isn't that when you're the most, you know, infatuated with each other? And you're supposed to be dedicated, your dedication to each other, to the point that you recently decided to get married and follow through with that? You got married and everything else? I mean, isn't that the whole point? And then he's bragging about, according to the allegations, about all the women he's slaying, according to the Wall Street Journal, while still married to his wife? Well, if any of those come out, to your point, Gary, if any of those women come out, it's only going to get worse between now and November.
1: Yeah.
0: And it just depends on the nature of the allegations, I guess.
1: Who's not going to want that interview? Because nobody want, well, a few are peeling off on the Democrat side. Hmm. But most, let's be honest, most Democrats do not want him to run.
0: Right.
1: They would rather have another candidate. They just can't say it.
0: Well, it's,
1: they feel like they're,
0: yeah, right.
1: Because
0: yeah.
1: The left of the far left of the Democratic Party is so powerful in there, they have to accept somebody who's a Nazi communist.
0: Right. No, it's, you've had every major Democrat defend him on the whole tattoo thing. But this just gets worse and worse and worse. And we know we're starting June today. And the election day is November 3rd, but that's a long time in American politics.
1: You know, it's interesting, though, be the whole sexting thing where it's like, well, he's a Nazi. He's a communist Nazi, and they've ignored that.
0: Right.
1: But if it's just the sexting, will that disqualify him? You know what it reminds me of? It reminds me of the Norm Macdonald bit.
0: Mm-hmm.
1: On, you know, when he was talking about Bill Cosby.
0: Mm-hmm.
1: And he goes, yeah, a lot of people.
0: The hypocrisy.
1: Yeah, exactly. People are saying that this hypocrisy is unacceptable with Bill Cosby. It's unacceptable, this hypocrisy and hypocrisy. And he goes, well, I think the biggest problem is probably not the hypocrisy, but the rape.
0: Yeah.
1: You know, I mean, and
0: that's exactly.
1: That's what reminds me of, I was thinking about that over the weekend. It's like he's
0: making the point that, well, you know, well, okay, yeah, well, he's a bad guy in that regard, but at least he's not a hypocrite.
1: Right.
0: You know, it actually is right. It's the same mindset that builds that joke about Bill Cosby that also builds the defense for Plattner here. They'll go out of their way. Oh, but no. You know, that's back when he was angry. That's back when he was in his 30s. That's back when he was, I mean.
1: Well,
0: how big you want to build the defense that's built out of nothing?
1: Yeah, we tore that one apart when that first came out. That apparently the Democrats are okay if he's an angry Nazi, but not a happy Nazi, because that was part. And you just wonder, do any of them think before they speak, ever?
0: No.
1: You don't remember that? Well, you got to realize, I mean, yeah, he got the Nazi tattoo and, you know, and all this, but he was angry. And so, and if you're angry, you may be more susceptible to being a Nazi, but you can't be a content and happy Nazi.
0: You get back to the thing of the Norm Macdonald joke.
1: Yeah,
0: but he's against oligarchs. He's got a Nazi tattoo. But yeah, but he's against oligarchs. Huh? I mean,
1: which was, as we pointed out, created by the fall of the Soviet Union.
0: Yes.
1: And really came in because of Putin wishing to get totalitarian control of Russia.
0: Exactly.
1: Getting the oligarchs by his side.
0: Right. Yeah. Insane.
1: We are Red Eye Radio.
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12: Did you know that almost half the vegetables and more than three-quarters of the fruit that we eat in this country come from just one state, California? Yeah, it's true. And according to a new report by the Environmental Working Group, a health advocacy organization, a lot of this produce is tainted with PFAS, which are sometimes referred to as forever chemicals. Why? Well, the EPA says pesticides keep America's food supply safe, abundant, and affordable. And of course, these chemicals are used in every state, not just California. Now, if you are worried, though, about how much you're consuming, the best thing to do is to buy organic produce, if and when you can. Organic or not, you should rinse all fruits and vegetables under running water. Don't use any soap. And as one epidemiologist told us, use a brush on sturdier items like carrots, potatoes, and cucumbers. I'm Dr. Sanjay Gupta, helping you live a better life.
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14: We are Red Eye Radio. He's Eric Carly, and I'm Gary McNamara. 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
15: Yeah, right.
14: You know, votes for, you know, every, you know, radical Supreme Court justice, whatever.
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14: 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You think about it. Him, Tallarico,
15: mm-hmm,
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15: They really can't.
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0: New airstrikes launched. I'm Sue Guzman, Fox News. The U.S. striking more targets in Iran, saying they were in self-defense. CENTCOM says it launched the airstrikes on Iranian radar and drone sites after Tehran shot down a U.S. MQ-1 drone. Kuwait also says it has been intercepting incoming drone and missile fire from Iran. President Trump continues to mull a proposed peace deal, as we hear from Fox's Max Gordon.
1: President Trump met with top aides in the Situation Room on Friday. That meeting reportedly took about 2 hours, but at the end of it, no deal was announced. The New York Times and Axios report that President Trump sent tougher terms to Iran for a peace deal in an effort to exert pressure and to speed up the process, but it's unclear what changes were made to the potential agreement. This as the Strait of Hormuz remains closed to ship traffic and the U.S. continues its blockade. And with a focus on the Middle East, President Trump has expanded the role of the U.S. ambassador to Turkey, Tom Barak, making him special envoy to both Iraq and Syria.
0: After meeting with several Middle East leaders, President of France, Emmanuel Macron, Sunday urged Washington and Tehran to reach an agreement as soon as possible. Meanwhile, the Israeli army has captured a strategic castle in Lebanon in its deepest incursion into the city in 26 years.
2: Israeli Prime Minister Benjamin Netanyahu was vowing to expand his country's grip on Lebanon after the IDF captured a historic and strategic castle in southern Lebanon. It marks Israel's deepest incursion into Lebanon in 26 years. The move comes as Israel and Hezbollah continue to trade strikes despite a U.S. brokered ceasefire. Israel and Lebanon are set to hold more talks in the coming days to keep the ceasefire on track.
0: Fox's Marianne Rafferty, Secretary of State Marco Rubio spoke with Lebanese and Israeli leaders about a new proposal in which Israel will reportedly refrain from escalating military operations in Beirut and vice versa. 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
3: Here's your LEX 18 storm tracker forecast. You're looking at temperatures reaching near about 80 degrees for your Sunday, as we'll say, under a mostly sunny sky. Now, there is a chance for maybe a couple of pop-up showers, primarily for our friends in our southwestern cities, but for the most part, we're looking at a gorgeous Sunday. Overnight, temperatures fall down to the upper 50s, and then we'll warm back up to the upper 70s and start off the work week and start off dry with our next chance for rain arriving by the end of next week. I'm meteorologist Patrick Herring on Lexington's news traffic and weather station 97.3 WVLK.
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12: Did you know that almost half the vegetables and more than three quarters of the fruit that we eat in this country come from just one state, California? Yeah, it's true. And according to a new report by the Environmental Working Group, a health advocacy organization, a lot of this produce is tainted with PFAS, which are sometimes referred to as forever chemicals. Why? Well, the EPA says pesticides keep America's food supply safe, abundant, and affordable. And of course, these chemicals are used in every state, not just California. Now, if you are worried, though, about how much you're consuming, the best thing to do is to buy organic produce, if and when you can. Organic or not, you should rinse all fruits and vegetables under running water. Don't use any soap. And as one epidemiologist told us, use a brush on sturdier items like carrots, potatoes, and cucumbers. I'm Dr. Sanjay Gupta, helping you live a better life.
6: Imagine a disease that affects more than 10 million Americans. More than AIDS, Parkinson's, ALS, MS, and muscular dystrophy combined. Yet few know its name. Some years ago, my mom was diagnosed with breast cancer. 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And if you have LE, share your story. 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
7: 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Gary McNamara and Eric Harley talk about everything from politics to social issues and news of the day. Whether you're up late or you're just starting your day, welcome to the show. 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
8: All across America, we are Red Eye Radio. He is Eric Carley, and I'm Gary McNamara. Oh, I mentioned traveling over the weekend. I saw Dad. Dad wanted me to make sure I said hi to everybody.
9: Oh, good. He said, you say hi to all your listeners for me.
8: Yeah, good. I said, yeah, good. We talk about you. It was actually a pretty good 2 days when I was there. I talked to him like four different times.
9: Yeah.
8: And, you know, we talked about a bunch of things, including the hybrid vehicle.
9: That
8: my rent-a-car, which is a hybrid vehicle.
9: Okay.
8: And we were talking about the unnecessary redundancy.
9: Yeah.
8: You know, it's like, I don't understand that. I just don't understand it. So he had some very good cognitive moments over the weekend, which is a blessing. It's always a joy.
9: Yeah.
8: Because, when you have some form of dementia, whatever, it's you never know.
9: Right.
8: You know, you just never know. Sometimes there are bad weeks, but it was really good. He was happy. He was, you know, very inquisitive about a bunch of things. So you take those moments and you savor those moments.
9: Certainly.
8: Now, let's get to, by the way, you're going to love this.
9: Mm-hmm.
8: I don't even know who wrote it over the weekend. I think I saw it in the middle of trying to figure out what I was doing with my, you know, getting a plane yesterday, but somebody wrote it on X. About Freedom 250 and who the artists they should bring in.
9: Mm-hmm.
8: And it was like, of course, you know, Nugent, of course. It's America's 250th birthday. Doug, doggy, dog. Mm-hmm. but Nugent,
9: mm-hmm.
8: Kid Rock.
9: Mm-hmm.
8: And then this is my favorite. I'm like, wow. Megadeth.
9: Oh, yeah. No, full on. Yeah. Yes.
8: My suggestion. Megadeth.
9: Okay. Yes. Yeah.
8: And then I started thinking, what's the other guy, I can't think of him, the one with that looks like he would probably be the most radical leftist in the world, and he's a, you know, Christian and all that. Zach DeLaRocca. Wild?
9: Yeah, Zach Wilde from Ozzy.
8: I mean, bring
9: Born Again.
8: It's like you probably could bring in because I'm reading here.
9: Funny guy too, very funny.
8: Well, I'm bringing here that because you think about it, you might have more success with a heavy metal concert. I'm reading here from conservative columnist Matt Walsh.
9: Mm.
8: I'm actually pretty PO'd how badly they bungled America 250. By the way, he's wrong there. It's not America 250. It's Freedom 250. There are two separate groups. America 250 was formed by Congress,
1: and actually has bipartisan members of Congress that are in it. Freedom to 250 is run by a board of different private sector people,
9: but
1: Trump and J.D. Vance are part of that board. But he wrote, "I'm actually pretty PO'd how badly they bungled America 250. It should be Freedom 250. First, they tried to invite Milli Vanilli and a bunch of other absurdly washed-up geriatric one-hit wonders. Then, when it didn't work out, they decided to convert the event into a Trump rally where Trump will talk about himself for 90 minutes. This should have been a massive, raucous celebration of the country and its 250-year history. Now it will be a political rally identical to the tens of other millions ones that we have seen." Of course, he's exaggerating there. But Byron York sort of said what we said last week.
9: Mm-hmm.
1: This is what you should do. Because he responds to Matt Walsh and he says, "Sadly true." He goes, "But stick with the Great American State Fair concept. Make it a sprawling display of local economies and cultures of each of the 50 states.
9: Yeah.
1: Decelebratize the events. Don't try to book stars. Republicans have always lost at that game. At the moment, show business appears to be largely made up of A, entertainers and business people who hate Trump, and entertainers and business people who are scared of being accused of not hating Trump. Why waste time with them? Make music a big part of the events by showcasing U.S. military bands. There are tons of military bands. And by the way, military bands are already on the docket. We went through the Freedom 250 thing. There's a ton of them out there."
9: Yeah.
1: He said, make the music by showcasing the U.S. military bands. There are so many of them out there, and they are bands and orchestras, and they are very, very good. Make the 4th of July a traditional 4th of July, with the exception of a turbocharged America 250 fireworks show. No starring role for Trump. He'll be the president of the United States watching over the events with pride. If anyone calls it hokey, fine. Old-fashioned hokey patriotism is good. In fact, I think it's an expectation of people across the board and across demographics.
9: For it to be hokey?
1: No.
9: Oh.
1: I don't think the military bands are that's great. No. Yes, I like hokey. No, I don't think military bands are hokey.
9: Right.
1: Not on the 4th of July. That's what you want. Yeah. Not on Independence Day.
9: Well, it's because it is, in terms of the artists that are playing, and they're all talented, it's not about them. It's about the music that's being played and why.
1: Yeah.
9: Because, "Girl, You Know It's True" by Milli Vanilli may scream liberty and independence to some. I don't know who those some would be, but I'm just leaving the possibility out there. You know, look, I'd love to see Megadeth, Nugent, and all of them. Call up Five Finger Death Punch. Let's get this grinding thing going and loud. Iron Maiden, get everybody on board. It's the thing is that then it becomes about the artists, and that's only a thing with the left, and it shouldn't be an attempt by the right, because it shouldn't be the point. The point shouldn't be celebrities on stage.
1: Right.
9: It's not to celebrate celebrities. No offense to any of the celebrities, but this isn't about you.
1: When I think back of 250, when I think about what was on television, there's only one image I get of the bicentennial
9: in
1: 76.
9: Mm-hmm.
1: The Boston Pops Orchestra and Arthur Fielder and Stars and Stripes for America. That's
9: it. Yeah. I lived on an Air Force base in 76, Laughlin Air Force Base. And, you know, so it was everywhere, right? I mean, it was everywhere on base. But it was also in town in Del Rio. Laughlin is near Del Rio. And that's likely because in any military town, there's that relationship, right? Strong relationship, of course. and there has been for a long, long time. But yeah, there was so much going on, but I knew what it was about. I was 10 years old, but I knew what it was about. I knew why we were doing it. And there was no, I didn't feel like I needed anything else. I don't need a concert. Let's say, you know, forget it's the 250. Just any given Independence Day, I don't need a concert by somebody and then fireworks. What I want to see is a celebration of people in the community coming together to celebrate independence, in a park. And you know what? If there's music, that's great, but it's not about the artist, and it never has been for me. My local town historically has had, in the past, they would just hire some bands that might play some music, and then they would have, they would have the military style, patriotic music that would start, that was not played by a band. It wasn't played live. As we led up to, usually a speech by the mayor, and then all of a sudden, you know, the fireworks would start and everything else. And everybody was there for the celebration of Independence Day and not the celebration of what celebrity was going to be on stage. That's never been attractive to me regarding that particular holiday, which I believe is an important, of course, as our nation is concerned, the holiday, because we're celebrating independence. It's not that hard. You know, when you're talking about putting it together, you start with, why are we doing it? What is the purpose? What do we want people to come away with? And everybody, and I don't care who it is and or how they vote or anything else. And, you know, I'm not trying to do the both sides. Well, no. It's about, now there are plenty on the left. Remember, they used to say, it was a couple of years ago, F the fourth. And the whole thing, and they just didn't, you know, they're anti-American. All right, well, this isn't for them. They don't have to go. It's like the atheists who complain about Christmas decorations.
1: Well, they can go to the Plattner commie Nazi.
9: Exactly. They have their
1: Independence Day.
9: They have their own celebration,
1: or,
9: I'm sure.
1: Excuse me, the commie Nazi Dependence Day.
9: Yes.
1: You're dependent on government.
9: Right.
1: Right.
9: The anti-oligarch commie Nazi Dependence Day,
1: right?
9: Yes, and so sign up and hand in your freedom card.
1: Yes, exactly.
9: We're going to keep ours.
1: Look, yeah, the star on Independence Day on the 4th of July is the United States.
9: It is.
1: You make it as patriotic.
9: It's liberty.
1: It's
9: freedom.
1: And make the every single year, and this has been going on. I mean, it's not just now. It's not like, oh, you're an old man. No, it's always been this way.
9: Yeah.
1: Whenever I've turned on the TV and they have the popular artists on, I turn off.
9: Right.
1: All I care about is the fireworks and the patriotic music. I really do. I've got music I can listen to at any time the rest of the year.
9: Right.
1: And blast it, you know, on my Sonos sound system, my Bose sound system. I'm not an endorsement, not a commercial, but I mean, I can get the best sound anywhere and blast it in my own personal life. On that day, on that night, there's only two things I want. I want John Philip Sousa music, and I want fireworks.
9: Yeah, right.
1: I want patriotic songs, and I want massive fireworks to go along with it. And I've now included, with the fireworks, a drone show.
9: Yes.
1: That's all I want. I don't need any artist. I don't need anybody dancing on stage to some pop song. That's not what I want.
9: To be clear, the choreographed light drones, not the weaponized drones.
1: Yes, exactly.
9: Although, I mean, if they wanted to show some things, demonstrations of the testing of those on a screen somewhere, you know, after the testing was done, I'd probably watch. But it's not about making this, you know, because the liberal activist media has really made this a big deal about it. Look at all these cancellations. Well, look at the whole blue dot thing. For those that don't know, the blue dot thing is basically when you go online to a venue and you see all these blue dots, these open seats, unsold seats.
1: Blue dot virus.
9: Yeah, it's, yeah. They're calling it blue dot virus. And so this whole blue dot thing has, you know, kind of taken off and, you know, it's, you know, even got a name, which is kind of annoying when it gets a name. It's gotten to that annoying part that it's got a name. But you have artists canceling because nobody wants to see the artists outside of the 250 because it's not worth paying. It's not, and part of it has to do with pricing, what you can afford, what you're going to spend your money on. And the other part of it has to do with I can see any entertainer I want at any moment on my phone, on my big screen, anywhere I yep. want. I can listen to any music. I don't have to go stand in a sweaty crowd. I don't have to pay whatever. I have no idea what a ticket costs to a concert, to a good concert, for a good artist, you know, who's not Milli Vanilli. Milli Vanilli should be paying people to show up, but it doesn't work that way. But you've got artists.
1: No, there is no Milli Vanilli. Well, yeah. There may be. Because I don't know, it's two women now.
9: I guess.
1: Well, it was two women back then.
9: Kind of.
1: Okay, I know, gender discrimination.
9: Well, we don't know how they identify, but here's the thing.
1: Oh, that's true. Yeah,
9: so
1: you bailed me out.
9: So here, you know, the whole thing, they were wearing leotards in the video, so I don't know. I don't know. I can't tell you. That's none of my business. Here's what I'll say. What I do know is true, girl, you know this is true, is that there are people, this is so horrible. There are people out there that don't care about the artists, and we're caring less about the artists, we're caring less about Hollywood, and the reason is because we have other options for entertainment. You know, it's amazing how many views that, you know, some guy fishing in Alaska will get. And CNN, oh, yeah. CNN would kill to get that many in their audience. You know what I mean? Yeah. And this is Mr. Beast who I've never watched a Mr. Beast video.
2: Neither have I. Yeah.
9: And he crushes it. He's number one on YouTube. It's amazing that he's probably got enough money to buy YouTube three or four times over. He's monetizing at that level. The point is, nobody, even though he's kind of become his own celebrity, people don't care about the Hollywood celebrity, the artists out there. They can do their own shows occasionally, but the tour thing is almost over. And if you're talking about big festivals, man, except for some of those that are still going well in Europe, they don't do like they used to do. They don't do as well as they used to. And again, it could be, I think it's a combination of all the above, the economy and what people can afford. But also the value, because if you're pricing, and it applies to professional sports and everything. We talked about this recently. I look at the value of something. You know, everybody looks at the value. Well, it's not worth it. I can put it on my big screen. I can do this. Make this about the celebration of independence. Make this about, and keep the purpose in mind. That should be your goal. Everything else is secondary and is not relevant.
1: Make it something that's absolutely unique, which should be the United States of America 250th birthday.
9: Yes.
1: And everything focused on that.
9: Everything focused on
1: that. I really don't care about pop music. I don't care about my own music that day.
9: No, I don't.
1: You know, I go out, I put my flags out. I've got lights now that I can that do. I've got an electric American flag.
9: Yeah.
1: It's all I care about all day. It's all I think about is that. And you know, that's when I go and watch that segment on YouTube, the HBO, remember John Adams?
9: Yeah. Right.
1: When they all agree to the Declaration of Independence, at like 5 minutes, I always play that.
9: Yeah.
1: We are Red Eye Radio.
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8: We are Red Eye Radio. He is Eric Carly, and I'm Gary McNamara. 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
11: Here's your Rally X18 Storm Tracker forecast. You're looking at temperatures reaching near about 80 degrees for your Sunday, as we'll say, under a mostly sunny sky. Now, there is a chance for maybe a couple of pop-up showers, primarily for our friends in our southwestern cities, but for the most part, we're looking at a gorgeous Sunday. Overnight, temperatures fall down to the upper 50s, and then we'll warm back up to the upper 70s and start off the work week and start off dry with our next chance for rain arriving by the end of next week. I'm meteorologist Patrick Herring on Lexington News Traffic and Weather Station 97.3 WVLK.
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8: And he is Eric Carly, and I'm Gary McNamara. 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All right. The deal with Iran. You know, I'm not sure yet. I don't know what it is now. I don't know. Remember, it was initially, it was a future probable framework of a 60-day ceasefire deal that would lead to a permanent deal. I don't know what it is right now. I don't know what the deal is. You know, I don't know if that's still the same. Now, it took 3 days. You and I were talking about this in our pre-show meeting. It took really 3 days for the president to say we're sending it back to for the Iranians to look at again.
2: Right.
8: And so I'm not really sure what's in it. I saw a couple of articles written that U.S. ships are moving, U.S. military ships are moving ships through the Strait of Hormuz.
2: Yeah, and you know, this is with the president of Iran stepping down, and we'll see where that goes. I don't even know what that looks like. You know, following his departure. And by the way, the regime has to approve his resignation. If they disapprove, I don't know how it goes. I don't know what happens. But something has told me in the last 10 days that, you know, one strong possibility in my mind, that the fact that Trump had been so silent on it.
8: Yeah.
2: That it was completely unique. And it could be, on one side of the equation, he's got something that he thinks will help, you know, again, I don't know, kick the can down the road, be amenable to the American people, but domestically and politically be okay for now. And then they're considering, all right, we take this deal now, and then after November 3rd, we go back to work and we finish the job. There was a story, it was a story that came out on Sunday that they've been working in Iran. The Iranians have been working to uncover the rubble of where all the nuclear material is. Well, the first thing I thought of when I read that story, if it's accurate and true, if they've uncovered all of the nuclear material that was buried when we first bombed the nuclear sites in Iran, if that is true, thank you, Iran, because that means we only have to go in and either take it or take them out. We can go in and do further damage, assuming that we know what's still in place and how much is in place and where that is. But I think the delay from the president, I think, is more likely he wants to wait and see exactly what they're going to offer. With the president of Iran wanting to step down, he's basically saying he can't govern. That's what I don't know. What do you mean by that? You can't govern because you don't have control. The regime has the control. You can't govern because you don't have the military and the equipment to do what you want to do. What does this all mean if you're stepping down? It's a very odd time for him to step down. It's a critical moment for Iran. And for him to step down, it's not like the regime is asking him to step down. There's no word that the regime is asking him to step down. In fact, the word is just the opposite. The regime has to approve his resignation.
8: What I thought was interesting, and it seemed to be some agreement on it, I know Channel 14 in Israel had it, you know, what's holding up the deal, whatever the deal is, says cash remains the main obstacle, according to sources, and this is from Channel 14, again, in Israel. The sides are very close to a deal, but it has not been finalized. The main dispute is Iran's frozen funds. Trump does not oppose Iran receiving money, but he refuses to release large amounts of cash. The U.S. prefers a controlled mechanism such as restricted accounts or credits for humanitarian purchases. Iran is demanding immediate access to large sums of cash. The bottom line, the key question is no longer whether Iran will get money, but how it will get it or how much it will get. And the fact is, what would be the conditions of that? And, you know, but that's one of the fears that we look at and say, so eventually they'll get all their cash back and start all over again, but well, they won't have the nuclear. Now, it will be a difference in what it was a year ago, as we know, you know, yeah, what Iran has. But I also saw when the president said, well, Iran guarantees, you know, Iran will guarantee that their nuclear program will end. And I just, I when he said that, I thought of Tommy Boy, you know, and it's Tommy Boy said, guy puts a fancy guarantee in a box because he wants you to feel all warm and toasty.
2: Right. Yeah.
8: And he goes, but a guarantee is only as good as the person making it.
2: Right. Yeah.
8: I know it's Tommy Boy, but I mean, it's a great analogy. I won't go into his other analysis of it though, with the poop and everything.
2: Yeah.
8: So I don't care. When I heard the president say that, I go, I don't care about a guarantee.
2: Yeah.
8: I care about our verification.
2: Right.
8: Their guarantee means nothing. What the United States should be talking about is not that there's a guarantee from Iran that they'll do something. I could care less about that. What I want is, this is going to be the U.S. verification system, and here's how we're going to get it.
2: Yeah.
8: To me, anything but that is not acceptable.
2: Okay, so here's the story from Fox News on the president of Iran stepping down, that he has submitted a letter of resignation to the office of the Supreme Leader, right? Citing a source, again, The much of what came out over the weekend is including whether or not they've dug out all the rubble, basically, at those nuke sites of where the nuclear material is. Those are source stories as well. But Iran International reported Sunday that the letter stated that the president and his government had been excluded from major decision making in Iran. Well, I thought to myself when I read that, the regime makes the decision. The president follows the regime. So,
8: right.
2: I understand the idea of wanting to be at the table.
8: Right. But right now the belief is that it's the Iran Revolutionary Guard is in complete control.
2: Well, and that's part of this story.
8: Right.
2: The report also said that the ensuing vacuum had allowed the hardline factions within the Islamic Revolutionary Guard Corps, the IRGC, to take control of key affairs. So the question would be, who's he resigning to? Who is the regime? There has been no sighting of the Ayatollah.
8: Yeah.
2: None. We get statements. So if it's a hardline faction, and somebody wrote the story, I don't know, about a month, maybe 4 or 5, 6 weeks ago, about how the IRGC is right now more steadfast and hardline than the regime has ever been. And I'm thinking, well, if they're in fear for their existence, you know, if this is they believe the last battle, then they would be, right? They're going to fight until the death. You've mentioned this, you know, a number of times. Look, if they think they're going to die one way or the other, they're going to go down fighting. But who is the regime?
8: By the way, is it the nuclear material or the missile? What I've seen is New York Post had it's the 18 missile facilities that they've cleared the rubble out of to the entrances to get
2: there. Well, but it's believed that some of the material is in some of these sites.
8: Okay.
2: And I don't know if that's

0: any credibility into them. You just have to look at all the possibilities of what may, and they did in the New York Post story. They had some satellite photos, but I don't know what I'm looking at. That could be Arizona for all I know. And the whole, the point is that.
1: Could be Iraq.
0: Could be Iraq. You know, it reminds me of when General Powell was up there on Capitol Hill and they had all those satellite photos. We don't know what we're looking at. You know, it's one thing for you to present them, and it may be accurate and true what you're saying at the moment, but it really tells us nothing. But the point, you know, getting back to this with Iran, the question is, who was the regime? Who was the president resigning to, and who really is in charge? Because if the IRGC is really taking the lead here, and the new Ayatollah is on his deathbed or is already dead, then, because if you think of that consideration, that possibility, if that were true, then wouldn't there be a new Ayatollah announced?
1: Here's what I thought. You know, knowing that the anointed. Well, the same process that Biden became the Democrat
0: yes,
1: nominee.
0: Right, right. Well, it could be Kamala, but we don't think so.
1: I'm sorry that Kamala became the nominee, yeah. Not Biden. I'm sorry.
0: Right.
1: Boy, that's another story. That's still blowing up for Democrats, isn't it? But we'll get to that later.
0: Yeah.
1: But with the belief, and this is a belief of the American government, the hardliners now in the Iranian Revolutionary Guard are the ones that are in power.
0: Mm-hmm.
1: If the president of Iran believes that, does he want to cut and run because he believes there's never going to be a deal and the United States is about to take out more levels of the government? And he doesn't want to be a part of that?
0: I'll tell you.
1: That was the first, just a thought. That I have no idea what that's the first thought that came to my mind based on economics, which is incentive to live.
0: Well, that was the first thought that came to my mind. It was, we think there may be a deal to be made here, yet the IRGC seems to be in control. And then, you know, so I'm going to the regime and I'm going to resign. And then I'm thinking, but who is the regime? And who is, I mean, is the regime the IRGC?
1: Right.
0: But they're the enforcement arm, no doubt. I mean, they always have been. But the question is, who is actually at the helm? Who's making these decisions?
1: And you and I've always, you know, looked at this and said that the Iranian Revolutionary Guard, do they really want to do the hardliners inside there, which I believe probably most are hardliners.
0: Yeah.
1: But do they really, do they, I think there's a mindset in there, we're dead either way. So let's just stretch out the United States. Either way, we're dead. You know, if we actually get rid of all of our nuclear weapons, if the missiles are taken away from us, yeah, and everything else, and we're a paper tiger, and the enforcement, because that's what we talked about, a guarantee is nothing. If the enforcement level is unacceptable to them because they will not be able to project power, if the money given to them is going to be so limited just for humanitarian purposes and monitored for the next couple of years by the Trump administration and then forgotten by future Democrat administrations, I'm not kidding when I say that's not a joke.
0: Yeah.
1: Then are we dead? Not either way.
0: Right. They may believe that.
1: We are Red Eye Radio.
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0: And so the question when it comes to Iran is exactly what is the deal now and what's in the deal? And I don't think really anybody knows. We're all just speculating. Everything has changed so much over the last, you know, couple of weeks. You know, the president initially said that the deal had to be unconditional surrender. That was initially what was thrown out there, and we know that that's not the case anymore. Where we are right now, I really don't know. I don't think I don't think we're going to know until we actually have it, until there's a deal that where they say this is the deal.
1: And I think the president of Iran's resignation just complicates everything.
0: Yeah.
1: I mean, that if you want to talk about putting everything in the blender then and just mixing it all up, that creates a great uncertainty.

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5: More strikes. I'm Ted Lindner, Fox News. The U.S. military announcing self-defense strikes on Iran over the weekend. The attacks on Iranian radar and command and control sites over Saturday and Sunday in Garuk, Iran, and Keshem Island. The U.S. fighter aircraft reportedly eliminating Iranian air defenses, a ground control station, and two one-way attack drones. CENTCOM reporting the strikes were made in response to aggressive Iranian actions, including an attack on an American drone, an MQ-1 drone, over international waters. No American service members were harmed. Meantime, the Iranian president is reportedly asked to resign. Reports say that Pezeshkan told the Supreme Leader's office he's been shut out from major decision-making. Meantime, President Trump is pushing for changes to the proposed deal with Iran to reopen the Strait of Hormuz, extend the ceasefire, and resume nuclear talks. Fox Business's Max Gordon.
6: The New York Times and Axios report that President Trump sent tougher terms to Iran for a peace deal in an effort to exert pressure and to speed up the process, but it's unclear what changes were made to the potential agreement. This as the Strait of Hormuz remains closed to ship traffic and the U.S. continues its blockade.
5: Meantime, in the state of New Jersey, the city of Newark stepping up measures to deal with violent protests at an ICE detention center. Fox's Steve Harrigan.
7: We've seen a week, really, of steady violence at night, usually after dark. We see preparations once again in effect for a possible fight between police and protesters, so it still looks cloudy. As far as the security here goes in front of this detention center, it is being controlled now by Newark police, not ICE agents. That's something the governor made clear just a short time ago. And we did see violence overnight. Once again, protesters refusing to disperse. They were hit with tear gas and stun grenades.
5: Fox's Steve Harrigan. Governor Sherrill claims out-of-state groups are inflaming tensions. 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
8: Here's your Relix 18 Storm Tracker forecast. You're looking at temperatures reaching near about 80 degrees for your Sunday, as we'll say, under a mostly sunny sky. Now, there is a chance for maybe a couple of pop-up showers, primarily for our friends in our southwestern cities, but for the most part, we're looking at a gorgeous Sunday. Overnight, temperatures fall down to the upper 50s, and then we'll warm back up to the upper 70s and start off the work week and start off dry with our next chance for rain arriving by the end of next week. I'm meteorologist Patrick Herring on Lexington's News Traffic and Weather Station 97.3 WVLK.
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18: Now, it's Red Eye Radio. Gary McNamara and Eric Harley talk about everything from politics to social issues and news of the day. Whether you're up late or you're just starting your day, welcome to the show. 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
19: All across America, we are Red Eye Radio. He is Eric Harley, and I'm Gary McNamara. The whole Graham Plattner campaign is so bizarre, where it's actually humorous. I saw one of his campaign people the other day trying to say that the reason that people in Maine relate to Plattner is because, you know, we heard this before already. This isn't the first time, but I saw it again over the weekend. He's real. You know, real people, you know, put out posts like he has put out. Real people get Nazi tattoos and promote that they're a communist. Real people do sexting all the time. I mean, it's like anything he does – has now made him genuinely an authentic person. He's a real person that real people don't, that there are no real people out there that don't believe in communism, Nazism, sexting while married. I mean, it's just, you go through all the stuff that they've got on him, some of the things that he has said about, you know, rape, whatever.
10: Yeah.
19: I mean, the excuses that are made, it is really amazing to watch this in action.
20: Well, it's, I want to know who these people are hanging around with.
19: I know.
20: Well, everybody I know's got a Nazi tattoo.
19: Well, no. Come on.
20: That just makes him real.
19: What are you talking about? We have to look, when rape happens, at what part, you know, and responsibility women hold in that.
20: Well,
19: you know, my God. And Democrats are accepting that. Well, he's apologized for it. I don't care. He said it. We've always said this. When you say something incredibly radical and you run for political office and you change it, we don't believe it.
20: No.
19: We don't believe it.
20: We don't.
19: Because I've never said any of those things in my life, ever. I've never thought of those things. I would never say those things because I don't believe them. I believe you say things because you believe them.
20: Yes. Especially if you're posting things, saying things out loud. This isn't like hidden tapes, hidden camera kind of things. These are things that were out there, were known. You know, it's not like, and it's also not like, let's say he said something on a secretly recorded video or audio recording, and he said something like, you know, well, the Nazis weren't all that bad. I'm just joking. I'm just joking. That was just a joke. Or he called somebody the next day and said, hey, you know, I said something last night. I meant it as a joke. No, it's when he ran for office that everything started turning around.
19: Right.
20: Oh, well, no, he didn't mean it. Look, that was so long ago. Well, dude, the guy was born in 1984.
19: I mean,
20: you know, it's...
19: Maybe that's it, 1984.
20: Dun, dun, dun. So, you know, here's the thing. Pretty much everything in his life was, as far as I'm concerned, not that long ago.
19: And for me?
20: Yeah.
19: A baby.
20: Yeah, exactly. I mean, I was busy graduating high school and playing in a metal band at 84. And starting my radio career in 84. And all of this, you know, goes back to this idea of, you know, oh, I want to run for office. There may be some stuff, by the way, in the past. Well, you know, people do things. What kind of stuff are you talking about?
19: You know, a burden.
20: Nazi tattoo. Yeah. We think we can make. No, think about the meetings. Think about the conversations. You know, and it's not like, you know, he posted like a dirty joke or something on social media at some point. I mean, you know, it's not like, you know, he said, you know, I'm Nickelback's number one fan. It's not like it's, you know, something that could be
19: disqualifying.
20: Well, that would be disqualifying. Liberals would probably go, okay, you're out. No, but if, you know, it's not something where it was, you know, him, I don't know, with his teenage buddies saying something stupid on a video or whatever, and it was sophomoric humor or whatever. No. These are things that were part of his life that all of a sudden are being excused away only because he's running for office.
19: Yeah, exactly. You know, but when you see to the level it's been taken, by the way, you've completely, though, destroyed any Democrat attempt to call Trump a Nazi again.
20: Oh, yeah. Yeah.
19: Or a fascist.
20: Yeah.
19: Because remember, the whole Nazi thing, so much of that came from, the big lie.
20: Mm-hmm.
19: You know, the, what was it, in Virginia? Was it Virginia?
20: Yeah, the Charlottesville.
19: Charlottesville, yeah. It was the whole Charlottesville thing.
20: Yeah.
19: And that was,
20: yeah.
19: You know, it never had. You take it in the context, you can't even say. But that was the thing about that. They continue with that. The actor, Michael Rapaport, and other, a couple of other Hollywood celebrities, that's what changed them.
20: Yeah, they finally did some research and found the truth.
19: Right, we kept hearing that Trump's a Nazi based on what he said, and then we went the full context. It's like, well, he didn't say that at all.
20: Right.
19: In fact, he went after.
20: Yes.
19: And so the Democrats have made it sport to go after somebody mm-hmm. who has never made a Nazi-like statement.
20: Right.
19: In fact, when they make a statement going after Nazis, it becomes the opposite for Democrats. And then when you have somebody who is a Nazi, Nazi self-admitted communist.
20: Yeah. Yeah.
19: It's like, well, boys will be boys.
20: Ah.
19: Yeah. You know, it makes him real. And I'm thinking to myself, well, you know, what's real to me is, you know, I don't know, people like me and you that have never had to delete.
20: No.
19: Well, except for grammatical errors and go back and correct the grammatical errors afterwards.
20: Yeah.
19: I've never had to delete any post in my life. I've been doing this ad lib, you know, for going on, I forgot how long it's been. It's been so long. 36, 37 years talk radio. Radio going on 44, 45 years.
20: Mm-hmm.
19: I've never, ever had to retract one thing. And I've been, you know, it's 50, you and I think it's around 50,000 hours
20: mm-hmm.
19: that I've been doing this, which is an incredible amount of time.
20: At least 50 for me. I've been doing it since I was 18. Yeah.
19: To do unscripted media, not even scripted, unscripted media.
20: Right.
19: And to me, that's real. That's regular.
20: Mm-hmm.
19: You sit there and you know what you believe. And when you don't have any outrageous or what we believe are any type of controversial beliefs at all, because I don't believe any of my beliefs that I hold are controversial at all.
20: Right.
19: And we've talked about that a lot. In fact, we spent some time in the last week saying, what is the far right wing of the Republican Party now? What is a radical position that they hold?
20: Right.
19: But if you're a conservative, what's a radical position that you hold?
20: Right.
19: There are none. They're not like that.
20: Where?
19: To me, that's real.
20: Yeah.
19: That's real.
20: Mm-hmm.
19: I know what I think.
20: Mm-hmm.
19: I'm clear about my morality.
20: Mm-hmm.
19: I understand what good character is.
20: Mm-hmm.
19: Those are the things that I want to promote, and mm-hmm. those are the things that I reach for. I'm never going to get caught in a racial or misogynist a comment that is demeaning towards anyone because I don't believe in those things.
20: Right. Exactly.
19: So there's no chance. I'm not scared of talking ad lib and going, oh, you know, I might slip and say that someday. And, you know, and I really don't mean it I really don't mean it because I believe in equality for all and that everybody is less of a human being than I am.
20: Yeah.
19: But that's not technically racist.
20: Right.
19: Maybe narcissistic, but.
20: Right. Well, no, that's what it comes down to. Just because you guys aren't as good as me.
19: Right.
20: That shouldn't be held against me.
19: And then the whole thing when they talk about hate.
20: You should try harder.
19: Right. When they talk about hate, I got that down. I hate everybody.
20: Right.
19: So therefore, how can I be a bigot?
20: Exactly.
19: Right.
20: I want everybody out of my yard, not just the kids.
19: I treat everybody equally. Don't anybody bother me. Damn it.
20: Station managers getting a drink of water.
19: And they just hear that part. Hey, I know.
20: Like, what the heck is going on our station?
19: You know, speaking about race, though,
20: mm-hmm.
19: this is just it's been a topic out there for a few days now. And I saw in the Toronto Sun, Larry Elder, his comment in the Toronto Sun, Debbie Wasserman Schultz learns the cost of racial identity politics.
20: Mm.
19: This is such a beautiful story.
20: Yeah.
19: The former Democratic National Committee chair, Representative Debbie Wasserman Schultz. I haven't seen her face for a while. You know, it really hasn't been.
20: It's been a minute.
19: Faces attacks by fellow Democrats for seeking to represent a heavily black congressional district in Florida.
20: Yeah.
19: About this district, the Miami Herald wrote, under the previous map, the population of the majority minority 20th district was 53% black, and the newly drawn 20th district is 45% black. At least five black Democrats are vying for the seat. Wasserman Schultz's current district is approximately 43% Hispanic, 32% white, 15% black, and 5% Asian. The district has been redrawn and will likely be won by a Republican, so Wasserman announced her candidacy for the seat formerly held by Representative Sheila McCormick, a black woman who resigned in scandal but is running to regain her seat. About Wasserman's candidacy, McCormick says, "This is not the moment for form shopping. This is not the moment to say this is easy. This is not. What matters in this moment is to make sure that all the strides we have made to make sure black representation is actually present matters." Yeah. Another candidate wrote on X, Debbie Wasserman Schultz is carpetbagging in Florida. 20, a black opportunity district instead of running in her own. Debbie Wasserman Schultz is everything that's wrong with the Democratic establishment. the Florida Black Legislative Caucus slammed Wasserman Schultz, are all saying, no, a white person can't run here. Well, Wasserman Schultz does not believe she must be black to represent a district in which the plurality of voters is black. You created identity politics. You were part of it.
20: Yes.
19: It's just, I mean, it's just so wonderful. It really is. We created judging people by groups and not individuals, and you don't think you're going to be held by that same standard by the radical left that you created?
20: Well, no, they do have that sense of, you know, we're in control. We're here to help. And then they scream, you know, white people are the problem, and then say, and we want to run. Yeah. Look what the party itself did. They went 3 days over just going over their new DEI rules, and then at the end of all of that, they elected two white guys to lead the party. Remember that.
19: Well, and that's one of the problems, because they're looking at, they look at Wasserman Schultz as, you're part of this black, you're part of the Democrat establishment.
20: Right.
19: And the Democratic establishment, you guys all said you believed on identity politics, but here you don't.
20: Of course, right.
19: And you didn't when you elected two white guys, right. And you spent all this time on DEI.
20: Right.
19: No. Remember what you agreed to. You're white. You're privileged. Get out.
20: Get out.
19: It's what you supported as a white woman.
20: That's exactly it.
19: Get out.
20: That's exactly it.
19: You're like, we don't know where this is coming from. You created it.
20: You built it. They didn't see where their own train was going to go.
19: No.
20: They had no idea. Well, just send it off the tracks.
19: We did.
20: We knew it day one.
19: We knew it.
20: There was only one way this was going to go. Only one way this was going to end. And now they can't find anybody, any viable candidates to run. Now, their candidates are polling, you know, I mean, and they're winning primaries and
19: that. In this primary, there's five candidates. There's
20: right, but I mean, overall, right, the party.
19: On a national scale, they can't.
20: Yeah, they right. can't find any real viable candidates to lead. They can't. They're having to defend a Nazi, a guy with a Nazi tattoo, whose own wife says he was sexting early in their marriage, and
19: then Tallarico,
20: and here. Then Tallarico, they're having to defend all of these people who, again, in building the rebuilding the machine. Now, again, here's the sad part: they might win.
19: I was reading a column from a Democratic, a liberal columnist from the Sacramento Bee that said, hey, you know, this is what you built, voters.
20: Yeah.
19: These are the kinds of, you know, for governor looking at it. And he basically said, the Republicans aren't going to win. They can't win.
20: Right.
19: You know, Hilton can't win in California.
20: Right.
19: You know, you think he can, everybody's jumping. He's not going to win. But whoever's going to win on the Democratic side is basically completely and totally unacceptable and failed. And basically what we've said has the same radical beliefs that California doesn't want, and what got California where they are, all the bad policies they want to double down on as they criticize those same policies.
20: Right.
19: And it's like, but you, the voter, keeps putting the same person in over and over and over again.
20: And over again.
19: And expecting a different, which is, you know, the definition of insanity, right?
20: Right.
19: Isn't that the definition of insanity?
20: Keep doing things that don't work and expecting them to work. And you keep doing them over and over.
19: And then eventually you come up with your insane opinions on the actual issues.
20: Yep. That's where we are.
19: Yeah. We are Red Eye Radio.
20: Brought to you by FPPF, Fuel Power Max.
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1: A better life with Dr. Sanjay Gupta.
2: Heart disease is still the leading cause of death here in the United States and around the world. But what if there was something you could do earlier in life to reduce the odds of becoming a statistic? Well, here in the United States, tens of millions of adults already take a statin to lower their cholesterol. But new guidance put out by the American College of Cardiology and the American Heart Association now emphasize that treating high cholesterol sooner could significantly reduce a person's lifetime risk of heart attack or stroke. How early are we talking? In your 30s, believe it or not. Of course, you need to talk to your doctor about whether statins are right for you, but you should know that the evidence is really starting to stack up that shows the earlier you get a jump on reducing lifelong exposure to plaque-causing lipids and lipoproteins, the better the odds are going to be for you. Make sure you get your cholesterol checked. That's the first step. I'm Dr. Sanjay Gupta, helping you live a better life.
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0: We are on iRadio. He's Eric Carlin. I'm Gary McNamara. You know, the problem for Plattner in Maine is so many people asked him in the last couple of weeks, you know, is there anything else out there? And he said, no, let's play this audio cut here from former MS Now host and insane on the issues, Mehdi Hasan. Here we go.
1: Is there other stuff out there that's going to come out now, between now and November? Is there another chat forum we don't know about? Another tattoo we haven't seen?
2: No. Everybody's seen all my tattoos now, and everybody's read all my internet comments. And, like, and we released everything.
1: Okay.
3: Are you sure?
0: Yeah. And I'm just going through X here. Meghan McCain. I haven't seen her in a while.
3: No.
0: If Ted Cruz had a Nazi tattoo and was accused of doing everything Graham Plattner has done, Democrats would be crying literal tears on Meet the Press, demanding his resignation and saying he was an insult
3: That's
0: to
3: true.
0: Our Constitution.
3: That's true.
0: Said that. Yeah. I mean,
3: yes. They literally would be crying.
0: I know.
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5: Here's your Relly X18 Storm Tracker forecast. You're looking at temperatures reaching near about 80 degrees for your Sunday, as we'll say, under a mostly sunny sky. Now, there is a chance for maybe a couple of pop-up showers, primarily for our friends in our southwestern cities, but for the most part, we're looking at a gorgeous Sunday. Overnight, temperatures fall down to the upper 50s, and then we'll warm back up to the upper 70s and start off the work week and start off dry with our next chance for rain arriving by the end of next week. I'm meteorologist Patrick Herring on Lexington News Traffic and Weather Station 97.3 WVLK.
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0: And he is Eric Harley, and I'm Gary McNamara. Welcome and good morning. Thanks so much for being here. 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All right, so here we go.
1: Yeah.
0: A trans-identifying biological male cyclist won two Oregon women's mountain bike races in an 8-day span, including one by more than 36 minutes. So a biological man beat biological women in a race by more than 36 minutes. And you want to know why that is? Let me tell you, okay?
1: All right.
0: It's because women don't try hard enough.
1: Clearly.
0: They don't prepare and work out enough.
1: They don't focus.
0: They don't focus enough.
1: It's like I say to my wife, do as you're told.
0: Now, could you imagine? Could you imagine if,
1: by the way,
0: can you imagine if someone doesn't know our show and just turned us on right there and doesn't realize we're actually giving the arguments the liberals and Democrats have given
1: why
0: biological men should compete against women.
1: Now, station managers are still sweating, but here's the thing.
0: Olbermann said that.
1: No, yeah.
0: Olbermann said that before.
1: He did. We're being silly. And they're just being flat out stupid on the left. I actually say that to my wife occasionally, and it's a joke. We're both laughing really hard when I say it. You know, do as you're told. You should try harder. Or, you know, things like that.
0: Or I have spoken.
1: Yeah, exactly. exactly. And you know, or I'll say things like, this is not a debate. And so, you know, we have fun with those. We actually have fun with those moments. I mean, we were both in tears laughing so hard because it's so absurd to hear come out of it. Do as you're told. But that's clearly what happened with these female cyclists. They didn't try hard enough. You know, ladies, you've had your time. You had your moment, okay? Title IX was good as it was good for as long as it lasted. It was okay, but we all knew it was going to come down to this. You got no place in sports. We all know it. You know it. We know it.
0: And you've
1: got no place in sports.
0: And why?
1: Because the man says so.
0: Because the man says so.
1: Do as you're told. Listen to me. That's what the left is trying to say.
0: I know.
1: Do as you're told. What were they saying? Think about what Riley Gaines told everybody in the story behind all of it. You basically, you better go along. You better do as you're told.
0: Right. because the man has spoken. What's wrong with you women?
3: That's what, and for...
0: You must admit you're the weaker sex.
3: For way too long.
20: Well, I don't even know if they have to admit it. Does it even require admitting?
0: Not with the left, it doesn't anymore.
20: By the way, anybody know any good hotel stays lately?
0: Well, we
3: no,
0: all...
3: No, it's... No, here's the thing.
0: We all knew when Gloria Steinem caved, we said, wow.
3: That was it.
0: And we were just amazed. Well, no, everybody knows that... Everybody knows we're just, even if you're a first-time listener, you probably understand we're being sarcastic because these are the arguments of the left. We disagree with them completely. You don't judge a human being as weak or strong simply based on physical characteristics. We don't judge women by their physical strength or men by the physical strength.
3: Right.
0: It's by their character and, as we have always said, because we do this, we're in this business by the strength of their argument and the consistency to be able to connect the dots effectively and be a critical thinker.
3: Right.
0: And so, or in many other ways, what you do, you know, what you do with your mind. And there's a ton of different, by the way, a ton of different things athletically that differentiate, men from women. There are different ways that we measure physical strength, as you know.
3: Right.
0: There's people that are, there are people good at basketball, people good at football, people good at hockey. And in football, the physical, the capabilities of somebody who's an offensive lineman is different than a wide receiver.
3: Right.
0: You know, and we can look at women gymnasts and what they do and go, oh, my God. You know, now they're all teenagers. I don't know any 40-year-old women doing that or 40-year-old men.
3: Yeah.
0: But... You know, it's a stupid, dumb argument that the Democrats have capitulated to completely.
3: Sure. I showed you the weight competition that my great niece was in.
0: Yeah.
3: And the record that she set.
0: Yeah.
3: And it's staggering. It's staggering. And I think to myself, you know, there's no way I could do that. But there's nothing here that, you know, I think it was, what was it, 420 pounds? I have to go back and look. But Bailey is just like her dad. If she's determined, then it's just her lineage. It's in her blood.
0: Yeah.
3: She's going to find a way and she's going to get it done. But, and which is, again, great and wonderful. She dominates
0: the dojo
3: in her category and dominates with the males too in some cases, especially with the great uncle Eric. But those are things, you know, that don't matter. That's not what we're talking about when it comes to the left. That doesn't matter to the left. It doesn't matter that when you talk about overall men being stronger, being faster, and it's why we created Title IX. We wanted women to be able to compete with each other in a fair and safe way, and the left wants nothing of that.
0: Right.
3: And then they celebrate it. You know, it goes back to that stupid article. I'll never forget it. And it was a picture of this person, you know, looking out a window through shears, and she's pregnant, and she also has a beard. The first man to give birth. Yeah. No, and no.
0: That was, what, about over a decade
3: ago? Oh, that was years
0: ago.
3: Where
0: you and I saw it, we go, a man didn't give birth.
3: That did not happen.
0: Like the first man to give birth. Like they had, like it was the first man on the moon.
3: Well, talk to any woman who's given birth.
0: Yeah.
3: And say, oh, well, yeah, men can do that too.
0: Yeah, it's so disingenuous. But I think the one thing that really surprises me is the way that liberal feminism completely collapsed to the misogyny and sexism of the radical transgender movement. You just wonder what in their brain, they found misogyny and sexism everywhere, the liberal feminist, even where it wasn't.
3: Mm-hmm.
0: You know, for example, when you look at jobs and job pay scale and everything else, and when you actually look at the difference naturally that men and women choose in the jobs that they take.
20: Yeah.
0: Which is one of the reasons. And men take way more. I mean, the percentage of dangerous jobs that pay more are, you know, are men. And most women are drawn to different things. You know, it's, you know, Jordan Peterson, the clinical psychologist, said that's just the reality of the sexes and the way that the brain is made up. The majority, it's not that there won't be some women that don't decide to go to things that may be, you know, more male pursuits, for example. But when you look at it overall, and when you attempt to, as he has said in many other, and by the way, he says, this is normally understood.
20: Yeah.
0: As a clinical psychologist, this is normal. You know, the great, it's not whether there's one person or two or a 1% or 2% that will move a different, it's where the majority decide to go, whether you decide, because this was the whole point of when they said, well, let's demand and really convince women to go into these professions, and they really don't.
20: Right.
0: Because they're sort of a natural thing to go in that way.
20: Right.
0: And so they found sexism and misogyny everywhere, even where it didn't exist. Not that it didn't exist to some level, but it didn't exist to the level that they wanted. And then they crumbled under absolute misogyny and sexism of the man telling them, we're going to compete against you and you shouldn't be bothered by us exposing our genitals to you in the locker room. Get used to it.
20: Well, that's it. It's forcing the rules where they don't and should not apply.
0: Yeah. I mean, it's just,
20: you look at the many years in the hunt for Osama bin Laden, the hunters and gatherers, you know, all the guys, that many times, like to beat their chest based on, like a lot of guys like to beat their own chest as to what they accomplished.

0: at looking at it and not involving ego in what, you know, whatever was found. They're just looking at it, putting a puzzle together, making something of it. And next thing you know, you've got a complete picture. Yeah. There are strengths and weaknesses all the way around, but this isn't what this is about.
1: You know, I also saw very quickly that on that note, that when it comes to, you know, sports, that women take losses much more personally than men in sports. It hurts them deeper. They want to win. You know, they can't, they don't shake it off as easy.
0: Right.
1: Man, I wish some men I knew had that, yeah, had that competitive spirit. But, yeah, it's just, it's amazing how it felt. But I want to make sure I get this one in, because this one, get this in before the hour ends, because this is just beautiful.
0: Mm-hmm.
1: The CBS statement that they put out the other day on Colbert.
0: Yeah.
1: And this is because you go on social media and the left is going crazy.
0: Oh.
1: How? Byron Allen, he only had a third of the ratings. Well, that's going to happen the first week. You're not going to ever bring in the ratings, but
0: right.
1: The ratings weren't the point for CBS to begin with.
0: It's about the money.
1: It's about the money. And they put this out there, go, and it was like, what a vicious, it's not a vicious response. It's a real world response that CBS put out. We are proud to partner with Byron Allen on a new business and programming model for late night that was cost prohibitive to continue, CBS said in a statement. With this time buy model. So they're not lying. They're not hiding it.
0: No.
1: With this time buy, they're buying the time.
0: Yep.
1: We have shifted an hour that was losing roughly $40 million annually to $15 million in profit, a $55 million swing.
0: I said that.
1: Yep.
0: I said if Byron Allen only pays them a dollar for what they're putting on the air, that would be tens of millions of dollars in a swing.
1: Right. It doesn't matter what you think the rating. CBS doesn't care about
0: the
1: ratings.
0: It's about money.
1: They care about
0: the business.
1: They care about the billing at the end of it.
0: Yep.
1: The end of the year. What are we doing? We're making $15 million a year.
0: Mm-hmm.
1: Okay. Is it the same show? No, we don't care if it's the same show.
0: We're not losing tens of millions.
1: Right. We're in the profit business. We're in the money-making business in the media.
0: That's the way it works.
1: This makes us money. It's a different model.
0: Right.
1: We make $15 million. We've got really no cost. They pay us the money. They sell their own show.
0: Right. By the way, it's why you see infomercials in the middle of the night. I don't know if they still play them.
1: No, you're correct, though.
0: That's the business model.
1: Yep. We are Red Eye Radio.
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12: We are Red Eye Radio. He's Eric Harley, and I'm Gary McNamara. I loved it how you went on social media and people on the left saying what a vicious response CBS had, you know, to Colbert.
13: Vicious.
12: And all they did was point out the reality. Here's what happened. He's losing $40 million. Byron Allen's buying the time. We make $15 million. End of story. Difference, $55 million. That's why Colbert's gone.
13: Yeah.
12: Very simple. Because a lot of people are saying, it's not that funny. These comics aren't that funny. A lot of people thought Byron Allen was doing the comedy.
13: Yeah, right.
12: They were like, he's not a funny guy. Why would he be doing... It was hilarious. The response is, no, he's not doing the show. He's made $1 billion doing things like this.
13: Right.
12: He's a billionaire now.
13: Right.
12: People don't know, though. A lot of people don't know that.
13: Right.
12: He's a billionaire. So that's the difference right there. And the fact that the leftist media is ignoring that shows that they're being disingenuous, because anybody in the media knows how it works.
13: Yeah. Yeah.
12: And as you and I said, the fact that Colbert was losing so much money and they still kept him around.
13: Shocking to me.
12: Is foreign to anybody who's in the media. One of the reasons I talk about the media being cutthroat is because it's all about performance and the bottom line.
13: Right.
12: It's not because of your political agenda.
14: Right.
12: It's, are you making a profit? You're right. Not? Gone.
14: Gone. Bye.
12: And then it's like, CBS, they're denying me my freedom of speech. Well, it shows you how stupid you are.
14: Right. Right.
12: Freedom of speech has nothing to do with CBS. That's if the government punishes you or the government keeps you from talking.
14: Yep.
12: They're clueless all the way around.
14: Yep.

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10: More strikes. I'm Ted Lindner, Fox News. The U.S. military announcing self-defense strikes on Iran over the weekend. The attacks on Iranian radar and command and control sites over Saturday and Sunday in Gharak, Iran, and Keshem Island. U.S. fighter aircraft reportedly eliminating Iranian air defenses, a ground control station, and two one-way attack drones. CENTCOM reporting the strikes were made in response to aggressive Iranian actions, including an attack on an American drone, an MQ-1 drone, over international waters. No American service members were harmed. Meantime, the Iranian president is reportedly asked to resign. Reports say that Pezeshkan told the Supreme Leader's office he's been shut out from major decision-making. Meantime, President Trump is pushing for changes to the proposed deal with Iran to reopen the Strait of Hormuz, extend the ceasefire, and resume nuclear talks. Fox Business's Max Gordon.
11: The New York Times and Axios report that President Trump sent tougher terms to Iran for a peace deal in an effort to exert pressure and to speed up the process, but it's unclear what changes were made to the potential agreement. This as the Strait of Hormuz remains closed to ship traffic and the U.S. continues its blockade.
10: Meantime, in the state of New Jersey, the city of Newark stepping up measures to deal with violent protests at an ICE detention center. Fox's Steve Harrigan.
12: We've seen a week, really, of steady violence at night, usually after dark. We see preparations once again in effect for a possible fight between police and protesters, so it still looks cloudy. As far as the security here goes, in front of this detention center, it is being controlled now by Newark police, not ICE agents. That's something the governor made clear just a short time ago. And we did see violence overnight. Once again, protesters refusing to disperse. They were hit with tear gas and stun grenades.
10: Fox's Steve Harrigan. Governor Sherrill claims out-of-state groups are inflaming tensions. 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
13: Here's your LEX 18 Storm Tracker forecast. You're looking at temperatures reaching near about 80 degrees for your Sunday, as we'll say, under a mostly sunny sky. Now, there is a chance for maybe a couple of pop-up showers, primarily for our friends in our southwestern cities, but for the most part, we're looking at a gorgeous Sunday. Overnight, temperatures fall down to the upper 50s, and then we'll warm back up to the upper 70s and start off the work week and start off dry with our next chance for rain arriving by the end of next week. I'm meteorologist Patrick Herring on Lexington's News Traffic and Weather Station 97.3 WVLK.
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18: A better life with Dr. Sanjay Gupta.
19: For the ninth year in a row, Finland has been named the happiest country in the world. That's according to the World Happiness Report put out every year by the Wellbeing Research Center at the University of Oxford in the UK. Two other Nordic nations, Iceland and Denmark, came in at numbers 2 and 3. Now, having spent quite a bit of time in these countries over my 2.5 decades as a journalist, I can tell you that this is not at all that surprising. There's an entirely different way of thinking in these countries. We before me, you might say. In other words, the mentality is less adversarial and much more, we're all in this together. One other interesting thing that came up was that no matter where someone lived, the more time they spent on social media, the less happy they were. Want to smile? It's simple. Put your phone away for a bit. I'm Dr. Sanjay Gupta, helping you live a better life.
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0: Now, it's Red Eye Radio. Gary McNamara and Eric Harley talk about everything from politics to social issues and news of the day. Whether you're up late or you're just starting your day, welcome to the show. From the Relief Factor Studios, this is Red Eye Radio.
1: All across America, we are Red Eye Radio. He is Eric Carley, and I'm Gary McNamara. Good morning.
8: Hello.
1: Thank you for being here this morning.
8: Welcome to June.
1: Oh, that's, wow. Man, we're June already.
8: We're in June.
1: All right, before we get to things, you know, like the commie, Nazi, predators, paradise, sexting victim.
8: Yeah, yeah. Right.
1: Just a business comment.
8: All right.
1: Right. A business, how people do business and when they allow the, when they should not allow the consumer to look behind the curtain.
8: Yeah.
1: All right.
8: Right.
1: Happened to me over the weekend.
8: Yeah. Okay.
1: And I posted on X.
8: Right.
1: Just so you know, since the mid 70s, I've been flying and never.
8: And boy, are your arms tight.
1: Well, exactly. And never, ever, I did, my sister said, you know, good luck flying. I said, no, the plane is.
8: I don't know.
1: So thank you. I used it over the weekend. I went, boy, that's old and tired.
8: and for me, it's still funny. And I don't know why.
1: but flying since the mid 70s, never. And since like 2000, I know that because I really didn't keep track before, but I've got a million miles in actual, you know, air miles flying. So, I fly quite a bit, but never had to stay in a hotel because of a delay or a cancellation.
8: Mm-hmm.
1: Two consecutive weekends in a row. And this one, I mean, weather was the one, you can't stop the weather.
8: Right.
1: And I know of this policy by American Airlines because they really, from what I can see, they started instituting it when US Air, you know, when they merged and US Air Management took them over.
8: Mm-hmm.
1: And so if you're ever traveling and your plane is on time and all of a sudden you see your plane's delayed an hour and then you look and you say, okay, I wonder why. And you can on the app look at your plane coming in. And you see that the plane coming in is not delayed. It's on time.
8: Right.
1: And you're like, well, but the plane coming in is coming in 10 minutes before my plane's supposed to take off.
8: Yeah.
1: Well, what's going on? Well, what has happened there is that wasn't the original plane coming in to pick you up. The plane that was coming in to pick you up, they moved to another gate that was already delayed.
8: Mm-hmm.
1: All right. So that's, from what I can see, that's been their policy. When that, and then it just goes, they just keep taking the plane that comes in if it matches it, you know, if it matches seat wise and everything else and starts filling in and pushing everybody back.
8: Right.
1: And, you know, that's
8: trying to tighten up that way by moving those planes around and taking the longest delayed flight and accommodating that first.
1: Right. Exactly. Now, you know, a good business model.
8: Yeah.
1: You know, because you're sure saying, okay, we don't want to cancel this one.
8: Right.
1: And so let's just move everybody back an hour. Now, where it doesn't work is because of technology that people have on their phones.
8: Uh-huh.
1: This scenario doesn't work.
8: Right.
1: So I'm supposed to come back Saturday afternoon, you know, like 5 o'clock.
8: Yeah.
1: Or something. I'll do the rough numbers.
8: Okay.
1: And so we're sitting outside of our gate and the plane is pulling up. Okay, the plane is pulling up, and it says, you know, Dallas there.
8: Yeah.
1: Planes, that's our plane, right?
8: Yeah.
1: That's the plane that's going to take us to Dallas from Buffalo.
8: All right.
1: Next to us, and the gates are very close, is the Charlotte flight that is 5 hours delayed already.
8: Uh-huh.
1: All right?
8: All right.
1: So everybody's sitting there near the gate waiting, you know, there's it's mixed. You know, it's all mixed up, Dallas and people going to Dallas, people going to Charlotte. Our plane is pulling up just as it gets to the gate. The sign, the sign that says this plane's going to Dallas changes to Charlotte, and everybody gets the notice that our flight to Dallas is 4 hours delayed, and then 2 minutes later, 6 hours delayed, and everybody's throwing a fit.
8: Oi.
1: 'Cause they can see behind the curtain.
8: Yeah.
1: And then you get the notice that American Airlines, you know, wrote to us, and, you know, you get that notice said, sorry, your plane has maintenance issues. Our plane doesn't have maintenance issues. Their plane has maintenance issues. Our plane's fine. It just came in. You said it was our plane. And I'm thinking to myself, I'm like, you know, it's fine until people can look behind the curtain and it happens in that scenario right in front of you. and then you do not have a pleasant customer service. And I even put it on X. I wrote about it on X. And again, I wasn't upset about it. I thought it was really interesting as a business model, because I actually ended up staying an extra night and taking the early morning flight. The next morning, met some great people. I actually went to a restaurant that I hadn't been to in 30 years. So it all worked out. I just couldn't believe that they allowed all their customers to see behind the curtain, and they didn't do something different. Like if they knew it was before the plane took off, you know, to come pick us up, they should have delayed us then and moved them over or done something like that. But to allow the public to see exactly what was going on and imply that it was your plane that you have been, you know, people are following the plane coming in, because that's if the plane's in the air and it's going to come in 15 minutes, you're relatively sure you're going to take off. Mm-hmm. And then to sit there and change it as it's at the gate, as right there pulling up to the gate. And then it just, everybody just, like, everybody's, you know, going like this, like a dance or something, trying to get through to the other gate to find out what's going on. And the other people from Charlotte are getting ready to board.
8: Yeah.
1: And because the gates are right next to each other. And so at smaller airports are where you're going to have that problem. You really don't know when it happens at a, you know, what's going on at a larger airport.
8: You know, this is why I have to rely on my notifications coming from my app, my American Airlines app. I'm almost exclusively American Airlines. I can't remember the last time I flew.
1: Yeah, same with me.
8: If someone else books me, if it's a business trip and somebody else, another company, not ours, books me, then sometimes I can't remember the last time it was. Occasionally it's another airline, but I mean, it's been years. But I rely on the American Airlines app for updates, because if I decide to bring my noise cancellation headphones that work really well, I'm sitting at the gate and don't hear the, hey, our gate has changed.
1: Well, that's the other thing. I don't know. It's 2026.
8: Mm-hmm.
1: We put a man on the moon.
8: Yeah.
1: Over a half a century ago.
8: Uh-huh. We've got a car in space. And traveling. I mean, Elon Musk did that, but he launched a car into space.
1: Right. And you have all of these new modern airports with all the greatest technology.
8: Oh, yeah.
1: And you can't hear what the person is saying at the gate, even if you don't have your headphones on. In the majority of cases, you've got to walk right up to the desk. And everybody's like, what? What? What? Yeah. And then she has to scream it at you. Here's what's going on.
8: Yeah. No, yeah.
1: And I've complained about sports. Now the NHL fixed it up this year for the Stanley Cup, the National Hockey League.
8: Yeah.
1: They actually got the microphones for the reporters.
8: So you can hear it.
1: You can hear what the reporters are saying, but still so many sports leagues, it's like, this is basic technology. You want me to get on the billionaire's case?
8: Yeah.
1: You're billionaires.
8: Yeah.
1: Yeah.
8: Fix it.
1: Yeah. Right. Fix it. And it's not a billion-dollar fix.
8: No, it isn't. It's a very simple fix that back in the day you could fix from Radio Shack. So it's funny you mentioned that, because over the weekend I walk in and my wife is laughing, and I look, and it's Brian Regan on somebody's podcast. It's a sports-related podcast. But she saw Brian Regan, so she's watching it. It's on YouTube. And he's doing the bit. His bit, he has a whole stand-up. In fact, it's a stand-up special named after the bit, Nunchucks and Flamethrowers, where he talks about, and he starts out with, you know, in sports, you hear the wah-wah-wah-wah-wah-wah-wah-wah-wah, and the coach will say, well, yeah, we probably should have been better at that, and blah-blah-blah-blah-blah, right? And you understand everything, the coach. And he goes, but imagine, he goes, then it went the police, if it's a, you know, breaking news scenario. Blah, blah, blah, blah, blah, blah, blah, blah, blah. We believe the killers could be in that neighborhood. Yes. And then, you know, blah, blah, blah, blah, blah. Yeah, we believe nunchucks and flamethrowers. Well, it is that very simple fix. And Barbara was laughing because we've watched that bit a million times. But he's going through that with somebody on a sports podcast recently. And it came up in the algorithm on YouTube. And I just had to laugh. But then there's the Newark flight bound for Spain.
1: Oh.
8: A teenager decides to name his Fitbit bomb, as in B-O-M-B, and get on a plane that way. And, of course, they pick it up on the Bluetooth and see it, and they have to turn around mid-flight and go back to Newark.
1: Well, they told everybody to shut it off.
8: Right.
1: To shut off your Bluetooth, which means you're not... No, and the kid either didn't know or shut, you know,
8: didn't shut it off.
1: Because he didn't shut it off, and the bomb was still there. He just put bomb on it.
8: Don't go in there. There's a bomb in there.
1: Yeah.
8: And, of course, it was a Fitbit. You know, stop naming your phones like people will name them, or their Wi-Fi. They'll name them CIA. It's not the CIA's Wi-Fi. FBI-2. No, it's not. And quit doing that. Of course, I don't know if that what the teenager was thinking. Clearly, teenagers aren't thinking. But you don't name your Fitbit a bomb and then try and go through an airport or get on a plane. And, of course, he did it. She did it. I don't know who it was, female or male. I don't know how they identify. But imagine the frustration. They've got to go through all of that just because of, you know, somebody being stupid. You know, because I'm guessing a terrorist wouldn't name their Bluetooth bomb. Bomb. I'm guessing. I don't know exactly how it works, but probably not. Yeah. So, yeah, it's so you ended up having to stay in a hotel again?
1: Yeah. Stay in a hotel Saturday night through Sunday. The plane actually took off 6 hours later, but we didn't know when they delay it 6 hours. We're like, no, I'm going to wait till, you know, the flight's already taken off, you know, to pick us up the next morning. I'll just fly back. And I got back 9 o'clock, you know, yesterday morning. So,
8: yeah.
1: Everything. Yeah. And then I was so tired. I went to sleep at 3 o'clock. I slept till I woke up. I'm still in a daze because, you know, just my sleep pattern was not consistent over the weekend. And it's like I'm wide awake, but it's like I got a little bit of the not time jet lag, but just the when I slept, jet lag. But it was actually I've always had adventures and I really don't care. I just was more amazed at the fact that American Airlines allowed you to look behind the curtain and everybody saw it. And then I viewed what they said as an attempt not to be clear, to imply that, you know, one plane had a maintenance problem, your plane coming in when it was the other plane, and everybody could see it because everybody's got the app. They're looking at it. But they didn't even need the app. They could just sit there and look the plane coming in.
8: Right.
1: And the plane was fine, and then it said, okay.
8: Well,
1: it changed to Charlotte, and then you get the notification that, you know, your flight has been delayed because of your plane has maintenance issues. And everybody was like, no, that plane has maintenance issues. Our plane's right there.
8: Right.
1: That was funny. Yeah. But the other thing about this, you know, when you think about, we talk about the sound, you know, you can't hear the gate agents and just like, you know, in so many sports, you can't hear the reporters' questions. You know, you've got these arenas now, all these different arenas that have sound that's perfect. Mm-hmm. You can go into a, you know, 20,000 seat arena and it's as perfect as you can get. I mean, they've got sound figured out. This is not. Somebody said the other day with the rocket blowing up on the pad. I saw this go, look, you know, this isn't rockets. Oh, no, actually it is. But I mean,
8: it is rocket science.
1: Right, the sound thing's been figured out.
8: Yeah.
1: We know how to do sound.
8: Yeah. A friend of mine does the Cowboys and the Dallas Stars.
1: Yeah.
8: Yeah.
1: It's not that expensive.
8: You can understand what they're saying.
1: Yeah, it's not that expensive to do so. And it's just amazing that the whole thing, when you get to the gate, is communicating with the passengers so they don't get ticked off. Now, as I said, I don't get ticked off. I put it on X, and then I said, look, I'm not that upset about it. It's just I can't believe that they were – had that in front of us like that, you know, applied to a couple of our listeners. Because it's so funny because when I wrote to American Airlines and I did it publicly on X, hey, what's going on here? They, you know, they wrote back, well, you know, there's, you know, different things that happen in the infrastructure, you know, blah, blah, blah, blah, blah. And they said, we're so sorry for the confusion. And a couple of our listeners said, replying back, said, Gary's not confused on anything.
2: He's
1: got it completely right. He's not confused.
2: Well, you know what I love too?
1: I'm not one that really complains. I understand, you know, this is really the first
2: thing.
1: Things are going to happen when you fly as much as I do. I've always been treated great by American Airlines. I know all you have to do, and I was landing and I was thinking about it this morning as we were getting ready to land, and I've got Flight Radar 24 on.
2: Yeah.
1: And you see how many planes are going through DFW.
2: It's amazing there aren't, 12, 24-hour delays on a regular basis.
1: When you actually
2: at
1: know
2: every airport.
1: When you actually know what the business is, when you actually see it, and all the variables that you don't have in regular business, which is weather and maintenance and so many planes and so many people and just everything that goes along with it, I think they've got a very tough job. And I think for the most part, you know, they do a great job. I was more surprised that they let the public see behind the curtain to that level that you knew. If you're somebody in PR, you're like, we can't let the public know that this is happening. We can't make it obvious or even imply that your plane has a maintenance problem when it's the other plane that they're throwing you on.
2: Right.
1: And because people don't understand it. All they know is, that was our plane coming in, and you put us on the other plane that's six hours delayed.
2: I like it when they say the plane broke. Well, that doesn't. What do you mean broke? We have maintenance issues, but then they'll say it's for expediency's sake. What they're saying is we can't use this plane.
1: Right.
2: The plane broke. What do you mean broke? It's like you're not 6 years old. They're just trying to get through it faster, though.
1: But all is okay because I'm here.
2: Yeah.
1: Alive. Alive.
2: Yes. Yes.
1: We are Red Eye Radio.
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0: Night Radio. He is Eric Carlin. I'm Gary McNamara. Well, the biggie over the weekend in domestic politics and the focus of most of the media was this. Here's an audio cut I want to play here.
1: All right.
2: Let me ask you, do you have concerns with the weight of all these controversies that it may jeopardize Democratic hopes to get that Senate seat in Maine?
3: Yeah, I have concerns. 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
0: Cory Booker yesterday. No blanks, Sherlock.
1: Yeah.
0: Hey, my rent-a-car, all I could think about it over the weekend, my rent-a-car was a license plate of Maine. And I was like, is this a coincidence?
1: Yeah.
0: And just as I picked it up, all the, or actually was dropping it off, all the blank was hitting the fan.
1: Yeah.
0: Yesterday. Like,
1: yeah.
0: Oh, my gosh. The commie Nazi pedophile paradise sexting victim.
1: And he's still leading, as far as we know, right?
0: Yeah.
1: Yeah.
0: We'll get to that
1: In fact, he may go up in the polls. We're not sure.
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5: Here's your LEX 18 storm tracker forecast. You're looking at temperatures reaching near about 80 degrees for your Sunday, as we'll say, under a mostly sunny sky. Now, there is a chance for maybe a couple of pop-up showers, primarily for our friends in our southwestern cities, but for the most part, we're looking at a gorgeous Sunday. Overnight, temperatures fall down to the upper 50s, and then we'll warm back up to the upper 70s and start off the work week and start off dry with our next chance for rain arriving by the end of next week. I'm meteorologist Patrick Herring on Lexington News Traffic and Weather Station 97.3 WVLK.
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15: A better life with Dr. Sanjay Gupta.
16: If you're caring for an aging parent, you may feel quite often that you're alone in what you're doing. But you're not, not by a long shot. According to a new report by the Pew Research Center, 10% of U.S. adults are caring for a parent over age 65. Millions more are caring for a spouse or partner 65 or older. Beyond the sheer numbers, this report, perhaps unsurprisingly, found a major difference in caregiver well-being between men and women. One psychologist we spoke to suggested thinking 5 years in the future and imagining where you are right now. Will you be glad you took something on, or regretful that you didn't? You also need to cut yourself some slack, he said, especially women. Don't try to shoulder all of the burden by yourself. You might need to ask for help before you burn out. You'll be so glad you did. I'm Dr. Sanjay Gupta, helping you live a better life.
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0: We are Red Eye Radio. He is Eric Harley, and I'm Gary McNamara. A commie-Nazi update coming up here just a minute from now.
1: And what an update it is.
0: Yes.
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0: All right, so here we go. Let's start with this the audio cut from the whole Plattner debacle in Maine. And this is former Republican Representative Patrick McHenry calling him out, and Fayez Shakir, part of the this is on This Week at ABC, commenting back on it. This is how hilarious this whole thing has gotten. We haven't even gotten to the sexting yet. This is still on the, they're still arguing the Nazi tattoo. Here we go. Yeah. All right.
22: But the issue in Maine, just like in Texas, is they have an unvetted candidate. And it turns out the guy with the Nazi tattoo turns out to be a pretty bad guy in Maine, which
23: a
22: is to the benefit
23: that was skull
22: of,
23: and crossbones, not a Nazi tattoo.
22: Okay, we can quibble about whether or not how Nazi the Nazi
24: he did
22: tattoo
24: have the tattoo
22: was.
24: Removed.
22: So whatever.
0: We can quibble about how Nazi the Nazi tattoo is.
1: That's like you go into the tattoo shop. Yeah, I want a Nazi tattoo. Well, how Nazi do you want it to be? It's
0: well,
1: and you heard the pushback.
0: Yeah,
1: it's skull and crossbones.
0: Right, which again, it's the death's head, as they call it, which was a symbol adopted by the SS.
1: Right. Yeah.
0: You know.
1: Right.
0: The Nazi SS. So. Right. I mean, if you're trying to quibble, and that's why it was a perfect answer, okay, we can quibble how Nazi the Nazi.
1: Nazi tattoo is.
0: That's one.
1: So you want a full Nazi, right? Okay. All right. That's going to cost you extra.
0: Since the SS was the enforcement arm of the Nazi party.
1: Yes, right.
0: Is he trying to make the case that they weren't technically the Nazi party because they were the enforcement arm of the Nazi party, and therefore it makes it acceptable? I have no idea where the hell they're going.
1: It won't be long before they're saying, listen, it was a tattoo of a flag that had some stars and some stripes. But that doesn't mean it was an American flag.
0: Oh, my gosh. Oh,
1: it had 50 stars and 13 stripes. Nobody cares about that part. Oh, my gosh. Just so stupid.
0: The thing I love was still, as some Democrats start to peel off, you know, but still the Democrats, this is Ro Khanna. Here's what I'm going to read what he said. I am proud, after all the blank hit the fan, I am proud of Graham for having the character to stand up against the war in Iran, against genocide, and against unfair and the lopsided economy. I am proud of him for having a vision of a new deal of our time. Excited to campaign with him, Ro Khanna. And I mean, he just got blasted saying, so you're saying that it doesn't matter if you're a communist or a Nazi or sexting other women on a pedophile paradise app. The character is simply that you hold some beliefs.
1: Right.
0: That's what he's saying. Character. Yeah. I'm telling you, you're seeing more of him now as a representative of the Democratic Party. He's an idiot. I mean, he's not, he can't even pull out. He just got blasted. Reading this one here. The suggestion that taking political positions you support is a sign of real character has long been a rhetorical maneuver among people who don't actually care about character or integrity and think politics is everything. I have followed this tactic since Clinton, where it is nearly perfected by progressive apologists, but it's become a bipartisan effort in the Trump era. I don't know any Republican. This is Jonah Goldberg, who at times is a never Trumper. So I don't ever believe any Republican has taken it to this extent.
1: Yeah,
0: you know.
1: Yeah,
0: I said that we're just going to ignore somebody who's a real Nazi.
1: Yeah. No, I mean, and it seems like whatever comes out right now isn't, you know, because I thought over the weekend with the whole sexting thing, I thought, well, I mean, is that going to be enough? Because if a Nazi tattoo isn't enough, then is sexting?
0: The other thing is, well, you know, with some of the stuff he did, he was in his 30s. Like, he's young.
1: Yeah. Right.
0: Like, oh my gosh.
1: He couldn't control it. He had no control over his impulses. You know, I mean, stupid.
0: Well, and then the woman in the campaign that came forward with what, you know, what the wife had told them about what he had done. But what I loved is if a Republican member of a campaign released this information about a Republican, would the Democrats be destroying the messenger as they seem to be wanting to do now? Because that was the effort, right? You destroyed them. How dare you put something that's private out like that out?
1: Yeah, right.
0: The messenger of that information be viewed as a courageous hero by Democrats for outing a Republican? We all know what would happen at that point.
1: Yeah, of course. Yeah.
0: I will say this. I do believe that the vast majority of Republicans, and we here at Red Eye Radio, if there was a candidate who was a self-professed communist with a Nazi tattoo, who believes that sports should be run by the government, that we covered that last week.
1: Yeah, yeah.
0: Because, you know, because billionaires, billionaires have it, and had been, sexting a number of women while still married, plus taking the selfies. You see the one selfie? Stop. Look, for anybody out there, do not do the Geraldo Rivera.
1: Yeah, no.
0: Okay?
1: No. Keep your shirt on.
0: Yes. Keep your
1: shirt. Or put a shirt on.
0: Right. Do not take selfies of you half naked.
1: You might put two shirts on. You know, it's not out of the norm for people to wear two T-shirts even. A T-shirt under your T-shirt. That's a good idea.
0: But that was the one where you started seeing, well, you know, he believes in the issues, and so he's got opinions that we believe he believes, and so if he has issues that he believes, that's where the character comes from, not on issues of honesty, integrity, loyalty,
1: yeah,
0: non-Nazism.
1: Yeah.
0: It's like, my God. And so you see now, you did see over the weekend, they're like, well, they're still an out. He could resign and somebody could still come in. What was it, like by July or something?
1: Right, yeah.
0: Yeah, they could still replace him. I don't know if he lasts, because one of the things that was brought up, and there's so much truth to this, is now what if the other women start coming, these women start coming forward and doing interviews?
1: Well, this is what I wondered, because, you know, you got to compare it to Swalwell, right? You got to compare it to, all right, was there any behavior that went beyond the sexting? Was there any behavior that involved, again, Swalwell territory kind of behavior? And how willing is the party to defend him on something like that? Because his wife came out early to the campaign, early in their marriage, she discovered some of these things, and I thought to myself,

0: Morning, June today, and the election day is November 3rd, but that's a long time in American politics.
1: You know, it's interesting, though, be the whole sexting thing where it's like, well, he's a Nazi. He's a communist Nazi, and they've ignored that.
0: Right.
1: But if it's just the sexting, will that disqualify him? You know what it reminds me of? It reminds me of the Norm Macdonald bit.
0: Mm-hmm.
1: On, you know, when he was talking about Bill Cosby.
0: Mm-hmm.
1: And he goes, yeah, a lot of people.
0: The hypocrisy.
1: Yeah, exactly. People are saying that this hypocrisy is unacceptable with Bill Cosby. It's unacceptable, this hypocrisy and hypocrisy. And he goes, well, I think the biggest problem is probably not the hypocrisy, but the rape.
0: Yeah.
1: You know, I mean, and
0: that's exactly.
1: That's what reminds me of, I was thinking about that over the weekend. It's like he's
0: making the point that, well, you know, well, okay, yeah, well, he's a bad guy in that regard, but at least he's not a hypocrite.
1: Right.
0: You know, it actually is right. It's the same mindset that builds that joke about Bill Cosby that also builds the defense for Plattner here. They'll go out of their way. Oh, but no. You know, that's back when he was angry. That's back when he was in his 30s. That's back when he was, I mean.
1: Well,
0: how big you want to build the defense that's built out of nothing?
1: Yeah, we tore that one apart when that first came out. That apparently the Democrats are okay if he's an angry Nazi, but right. Not a happy Nazi, because that was part. And you just wonder, do any of them think before they speak ever?
0: No.
1: You know, remember that? Well, you got to realize, I mean, yeah, he got the Nazi tattoo and, you know, and all this, but he was angry. And so, and if you're angry, you may be more susceptible to being a Nazi, but you can't be a content and happy Nazi.
0: You get back to the thing of the Norm Macdonald joke.
1: Yeah,
0: but he's against oligarchs. He's got a Nazi tattoo. But yeah, but he's against oligarchs. Huh? I mean,
1: which was, as we pointed out, created by the fall of the Soviet Union.
0: Yes.
1: And really came in because of Putin wishing to get totalitarian control of Russia.
0: Exactly.
1: Getting the oligarchs by his side.
0: Right. Yeah. Insane.
1: We are Red Eye Radio.
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1: We are Red Eye Radio. He's Eric Carly, and I'm Gary McNamara. You know, one of the most interesting narratives I heard over the weekend, which I thought was just great, that, you know, they said, you know, Susan Collins is the kind of Republican senator that every Democrat has just, you know, fawned over.
2: Yeah, right.
1: You know, votes for, you know, every, you know, radical Supreme Court justice, whatever.
2: Mm-hmm.
1: And it's like, so she's the one that they decide to run a communist, Nazi, pedophile paradise,
2: yeah,
1: sexter,
2: yeah,
1: against.
2: Right.
1: It's just like, it doesn't make any sense.
2: Right.
1: It's like, you know, you can't find you think about it, him, Tallarico,
2: mm-hmm,
1: they can't find normal people.
2: They really can't.
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8: Self-driving. self-defense strikes. I'm Ted Lindner, Fox News. The U.S. military announcing self-defense strikes in Iran over the weekend. The attacks on Iranian radar and command and control sites over Saturday and Sunday. U.S. fighter aircraft reportedly eliminated Iranian air defenses, a ground control station, and two one-way attack drones. CENTCOM reporting the strikes were made in response to aggressive Iranian actions, including an attack on an American drone, an MQ-1 drone, over international waters. No American service members were harmed. Meantime, Iran's president has reportedly asked to resign. Reports say that Masoud Pezeshkian told the Supreme Leader's office he's been shut out from major decision-making. Meantime, President Trump pushing for changes to the proposed deal with Iran to reopen the strait, extend the ceasefire, and resume nuclear talks.
9: The New York Times and Axios report that President Trump sent tougher terms to Iran for a peace deal in an effort to exert pressure and to speed up the process, but it's unclear what changes were made to the potential agreement. This as the Strait of Hormuz remains closed to ship traffic and the U.S. continues its blockade.
8: Fox Business's Max Gordon in Tel Aviv. At least 20 anti-ICE protesters reportedly arrested outside the Delaney Hall ICE detention facility in Newark, New Jersey, Sunday night.
10: The curfew, it's intended to lock down the entire area around Delaney Hall, a half mile in each direction. Now, there have been demonstrations outside Delaney Hall for quite some time, but officials are saying that when ICE increased presence in the area, the Delaney Hall, it is a federal detention facility. It is operated privately, but it's been a point of contention for some time. Now, again, according to officials, the governor of New Jersey and other officials, they say that when ICE increased its presence, they say, earlier this week. That's when we started to see these clashes.
8: Fox 5 New York, Stephanie Bertini. 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
11: Here's your LEX 18 storm tracker forecast. You're looking at temperatures reaching near about 80 degrees for your Sunday, as we'll say, under a mostly sunny sky. Now, there is a chance for maybe a couple of pop-up showers, primarily for our friends in our southwestern cities, but for the most part, we're looking at a gorgeous Sunday. Overnight, temperatures fall down to the upper 50s, and then we'll warm back up to the upper 70s and start off the work week and start off dry with our next chance for rain arriving by the end of next week. I'm meteorologist Patrick Herring on Lexington's News Traffic and Weather Station 97.3 WVLK.
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19: This is America in the Morning from Westwood One. Good morning, I'm John Trout. It's Monday, June 1st, 2026. Here's what's coming up on America in the Morning.
20: President Trump remains undecided about whether to move forward with a ceasefire extension with Iran. I'm John Stolness in Washington.
21: There's now a curfew around Delaney Hall, an immigration detention center in Newark, New Jersey.
22: They use barriers as weapons.
21: I'm Julie Walker.
23: The U.S. military says it carried out a strike on a boat allegedly smuggling drugs in the Eastern Pacific Ocean. Donna Water, Washington.
24: Charges filed in a deadly crash on I-95 in Virginia.
25: Sleep issues, distraction issues.
24: I'm Clayton Neville.
26: On Wall Street, June trading begins this morning with the major averages at record highs. I'm Jessica Ettinger.
27: A CDC survey finds that the cigarette smoking rate among U.S. adults dropped to another all-time low last year. I'm Lisa Dwyer.
19: All ahead on America in the Morning. It's 7 past. After a weekend of contemplation, President Trump continues to ponder the peace deal negotiations between U.S. and Iranian officials and whether to give it his stamp of approval. John Stolness has the latest from Washington.
20: Following a two-hour meeting with senior advisors on Sunday about whether to accept the proposal put forth by negotiators, the president decided to hold off on making that call. In a post on Truth Social before the meeting, the president said Iran must reopen the Strait of Hormuz, agree to never develop a nuclear weapon, and allow the U.S. to have access and remove all their enriched uranium. In an interview with his daughter-in-law, Lara Trump, on Fox News, the president remained confident a deal would get done.
28: We're making a great deal. We're going to make a great deal. We'll just go back and finish it off militarily. But this would go faster. It's probably better on a humane standpoint. There's something nice about it also. You know, save a lot of lives. Whether it's the other side or not, you save a lot of lives.
20: A spokesman for Iran's foreign ministry has said the negotiations Trump is considering do not include any discussion of the nuclear issue. It's hoped an agreement will open up the strait to traffic once again, easing the energy markets and bringing down sky-high gas prices. Treasury Secretary Scott Bessent on Fox Business Channel praised the president for getting the Iranians this far.
29: Whether it's the military intervention, the blockade, or the economic fury, this is the first time the Iranians have ever been willing, 47 years, have been willing to discuss not having a nuclear weapon. It was, you know, a verboten subject, and now it's on the table for the first time.
20: Democratic Senator Chris Murphy, however, disagrees, telling CBS's Face the Nation.
30: Families and businesses are being ruined by gas prices. They're $6 a gallon in some places, but it's just been a humiliation for the United States, and it's made Iran more powerful.
20: Meanwhile, several Americans were injured, none seriously, after a drone attack on a U.S. base in Kuwait last Wednesday. And Israel continued their push deeper into Lebanon, their deepest penetration in 26 years, capturing the Beaufort Castle, a key strategic mountain site they once captured in 1982 and gave up when they left Lebanon back in 2000. John Stolness, Washington.
19: In New Jersey, Delaney Hall is located just 9 miles from the World Cup venue MetLife Stadium and a 9-minute drive to Newark Airport, but it's become the hotbed for protests against the Trump administration's immigration policies. Correspondent Julie Walker reports on a curfew around the Immigration Detention Center after clashes between protesters and ICE. And New Jersey Senator Andy Kim, speaking on CNN's State of the Union, who was able to inspect the facility, says part of the problem is the for-profit status of the detention center.
1: When I talk to with a man who has stage 3 lung cancer and he's not getting the medical care that he needs, these stories, they need to be heard.
2: Yeah.
1: You know, and look, I get it. You know, Delaney Hall is run by a group called Geo Group. Geo Group is getting nearly a $1 billion contract to run Delaney Hall. You know, so they tell me there's one full-time doctor. You know, they could have, for 800 detainees, they could have more doctors if they wanted to. But again, that's cutting into the profits that they're trying to pocket.
3: There's now a curfew around Delaney Hall, an immigration detention center in Newark, New Jersey, where clashes have happened between protesters and federal agents, including ICE, that's now drawing in local and state police.
4: As the situation intensified, additional support was needed. Because of their good, fast work, arrests were limited to 3 people. Let me be clear. Violent, chaotic clashes hurt everyone. They put the lives of both protesters and law enforcement in danger. They take the focus away from people inside Delaney Hall and their families. And they raise the temperature with ICE.
3: Governor Mikey Sherrill describes one over the weekend where she says 3 protesters were arrested.
4: We saw masked individuals attack the barrier, taking aggressive, dangerous actions against Newark and New Jersey State Police. They threw projectiles, they used barriers as weapons, and lit tires on fire in the street. Police at this time were not wearing protective gear. They'd been on site since the morning to ensure that protesters on all sides, pro-ICE, anti-Delaney Hall, could safely exercise their First Amendment rights.
3: The Democrat says this takes the focus off the detainees and only inflames the situation.
4: And I refuse to give ICE an excuse to surge into our communities.
3: Those comments, courtesy WABC, Newark Mayor Roz Baraka imposing a curfew from 9 p.m. until 6 a.m. around Delaney Hall. Protesters have been demonstrating on behalf of detainees inside who went on a hunger strike over poor living conditions. I'm Julie Walker.
19: It's 12 after. When we return on America in the Morning, the U.S. military making waves in the Pacific with a 4th strike in just 1 week.
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19: Back on America in the Morning with a check of the nation's forecast, AccuWeather.com meteorologist Matt Rendy.
2: It is the start of June, so it won't be long until we ask where the summer went. Despite the new month, we are going to continue the thunderstorm activity we left off with in May, with the southeast remaining the focus for development, especially this afternoon from Louisiana through Georgia and Florida, northward to southeast Missouri and Kentucky into North Carolina. A few of the storms from southeast Missouri and western Kentucky, southward to Mississippi and Alabama, can be strong to severe with hail, damaging winds, and heavy rain. Even outside of the severe thunderstorms, heavier rain for the rest of the southeast could lead to some localized flooding. A storm will be moving through the northern Rockies today, and from that there will be another area of gusty thunderstorms covering a large part of the central U.S. from eastern Montana and western North Dakota southward through northeast New Mexico and northern Texas and western Oklahoma. These storms will have damaging winds, hail, and heavy rain with a tornado or two also possible in parts of eastern Colorado to western Nebraska and western Kansas. Ahead of the storms developing, it will be very warm to hot through the central U.S. with 90s and a few 100s in parts of Texas and Oklahoma, and warming to the upper 80s to near 90 into Nebraska and Iowa. On the western side of the system, it's going to be a steadier rain through northwest Montana, with showers expanding into Idaho, western Wyoming, and northern Colorado. The rest of the west will be dry with sunshine, and highs will run into the 70s and 80s in the northwest, and warm to the 90s and the triple digits in the southwest. That's the weather across America. It's going to be a warm day in Memphis, Tennessee, with a heavy gusty thunderstorm and a high of 92. Watertown, New York is going to have some sunshine with a shower and a high of 68. That's the nation's weather. I'm AccuWeather.com meteorologist Matt Rendy.
19: 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A Massachusetts family of four was among the five killed in a crash involving a bus on Interstate 95 in Stafford County, Virginia, south of Washington, D.C. Correspondent Clayton Neville reports the driver of the bus involved in the crash is facing criminal charges.
9: Relatives of the Donsevs say the family of four were on their way to a wedding when they were involved in a chain reaction crash involving multiple vehicles, including a bus that's believed to have caused the accident. 45-year-old Dimitri, 44-year-old Ekaterina, 13-year-old Emily, and 7-year-old Mark, all killed. So was 25-year-old Priscilla Mafalda when the bus hit the car she was riding in. The National Transportation Safety Board now investigating.
10: We do a 72-hour look back to see what the driver's activities were during the days leading up to the crash.
9: Tom Chapman with the NTSB.
10: So we're looking for sleep issues, distraction issues.
9: Investigators say preliminary findings show the bus slammed into traffic that was slowing down for an upcoming work zone. On Saturday, Virginia State Police said the bus driver, 48-year-old Jing Dong from Staten Island, New York, had been charged with two counts of involuntary manslaughter. More charges are possible. U.S. Transportation Secretary Sean Duffy said investigators are looking into Dong's license and driving records. According to Duffy, Dong doesn't speak English, which is a requirement for commercial vehicle operators. I'm Clayton Neville.
19: The United States military carries out another attack on vessels it accuses of running drugs. Correspondent Donna Warder reports the latest strike happened in the Pacific Ocean, the fourth such assault in the past 7 days.
11: The U.S. military says it carried out a strike Saturday on a boat allegedly smuggling drugs in the eastern Pacific Ocean. 3 men were killed. It was the fourth such attack in a week and puts the death toll from months of U.S. military attacks in the Pacific Ocean and Caribbean Sea on suspected drug vessels at 205. The strikes began in early September, with the Trump administration declaring that the U.S. is at armed conflict with Latin American drug cartels that the administration says are behind the flow of drugs into U.S. communities. Donna Warder, Washington.
19: When we return on America in the Morning, raiding the 401k for needed cash after these messages.
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19: It's 20 after. Welcome back to America in the Morning. We turn the calendar on a new page this month on Wall Street. Here's CNBC's Jessica Ettinger.
26: Wall Street opens to start June trading this morning. The major averages are all at new record highs from last Friday. A winning May is in the books for stocks, too. Here we go with June.
18: June is actually the worst month on average in a midterm year. Now, June's also been higher 9 of the last 10 years, so there's something for everyone.
26: That's the Carson Group's Ryan Dietrich on CNBC. On Friday, Dell shares were up 32% in one day. Micron shares were up 5% Friday, but up 87% for the month of May. Apple starts trading this morning, eyeing an 11th week in a row of gains. It's on its longest winning streak since 2009. The major averages all open this morning at record highs. Here's how they did last month for May. The Dow was up 2%. The S&P 500 index up 5%. The tech-heavy NASDAQ up 8%. Here's CNBC's Melissa Lee and Mike Santoli.
21: General principle, new highs are more bullish than bearish, but you can definitely also overshoot in the meantime. The end of May, you start looking ahead to what might be able to throw a flutter into this story, whether it is a jobs report, a Fed meeting, things like that.
22: And whether or not this vertical move can go higher.
21: For sure.
22: And the best May
1: since the 1950s. I mean, it's been quite a track record for this month.
3: The war with Iran, now in month four. The closure of the Strait of Hormuz has taken about 20% of the global oil and gas supply off the market. Prices at the pump were lower heading into the weekend, but still near four-year highs. And that's causing some worries about the consumer.
4: We need those prices at the gas pumps to come down here. Two-thirds of consumers surveyed are saying they're decreasing their spending and other things because of gas prices. Walmart talked about the fact that people are putting fewer gallons of gas in their car. They haven't seen that in years.
3: SW Retail Advisors Stacy Widlitz on CNBC. More workers are raiding their 401ks. Retirement balances fell in the first quarter of this year, according to Fidelity. More savers tapping those accounts for cash because they need it. Most financial experts advise raiding a 401k account because you forfeit the power of compound interest. But so many people have to make ends meet with soaring inflation. On today's watch list, big IPOs, initial public offerings are in focus with a SpaceX roadshow on tap. Insurance companies are on alert today as the Atlantic hurricane season began this morning. This is a big week of data coming ahead. We get earnings from some retailers like Macy's and Ulta Beauty and from some big tech names like Palo Alto Networks, Broadcom, and CrowdStrike. And then on Friday, we get the May jobs report from the Labor Department. That could move the markets.
19: You'll keep us posted. CNBC's Jessica Ettinger at 24 after. The smoke is clearing on a decades-long trend when America in the Morning continues after these messages.
20: This is the highlight of my morning. Hey, what's up? It's Aylin.
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19: We're back on America in the Morning. It's 26 after. The man police in Virginia believe is responsible for shooting two sheriff's deputies and killing one of them was tracked down to North Carolina. The Carroll County, Virginia Sheriff's Office identified Deputy Logan Utt, a military veteran and a member of the agency since 2023, as the deputy killed in the shooting Friday night at a home near Richmond. Utt and another sheriff's deputy were sent to a home to conduct a welfare check when they encountered 55-year-old Michael Puckett, who opened fire. The deputies returned fire, but Puckett was able to flee the scene. Puckett was spotted on a surveillance camera in North Carolina, and authorities moved in and arrested him. Puckett is expected to face a judge today and also faces extradition back to Virginia to face murder charges. Cigarette smoking rates have hit an all-time low in the U.S., with just 1 in 11 adults now saying they're smokers. On what's leading to less people lighting up, here's correspondent Lisa Dwyer.
29: A CDC survey finds that the cigarette smoking rate among U.S. adults dropped to another all-time low last year, with only 1 in 11 adults saying they are current smokers. The rate has been gradually dropping for decades due to cigarette taxes, tobacco price hikes, smoking bans, public education, and changes in the social acceptability of lighting up in public. Cigarette smoking is a risk factor for lung cancer, heart disease, and stroke, and it's long been considered the leading cause of preventable death. I'm Lisa Dwyer.
19: America in the Morning for Monday, June 1st, 2026 is produced by Jeff McKay. I'm John Trout. This is Westwood One.
2: Here's your Rally X18 Storm Tracker forecast. You're looking at temperatures reaching near about 80 degrees for your Sunday, as we'll say, under a mostly sunny sky. Now, there is a chance for maybe a couple of pop-up showers, primarily for our friends in our southwestern cities, but for the most part, we're looking at a gorgeous Sunday. Overnight, temperatures fall down to the upper 50s, and then we'll warm back up to the upper 70s and start off the work week and start off dry with our next chance for rain arriving by the end of next week. I'm meteorologist Patrick Herring on Lexington's News Traffic and Weather Station 97.3 WVLK.
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19: 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Coming up this half hour.
3: It was a sea of blue and white on Fifth Avenue in New York City for the Israeli Day Parade.
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30: Two high-profile Senate races in the midterms already grabbing America's attention. I'm Clayton Neville.
31: Pete Hegseth says Washington is committed to the Indo-Pacific region while softening past comments that describe China as an imminent threat.
32: I'm Haya Pinjwani.
19: A man arrested for killing three people faces a judge in Hawaii today. Three climbers fall to their death in Alaska, and we'll have the updates on an apartment explosion in Dallas and a paper mill implosion in Washington State, along with Robert Workman's sports and a man using AI to make music. Back after these messages.
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8: 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Here's AccuWeather.com meteorologist Matt Rindy.
9: A storm will be moving through the northern Rockies today, and from that there'll be some gusty thunderstorms covering a large area of the central U.S. This will expand from eastern Montana and western North Dakota all the way south to northeast New Mexico, northern Texas, and western Oklahoma. These storms will have damaging winds, hail, and heavy rain, with a tornado or two possible in parts of eastern Colorado, western Nebraska, and western Kansas. Ahead of the storms developing, it will be very warm to hot in the central U.S. with 90s and 100s in parts of Texas and Oklahoma, and warming to the upper 80s to near 90 in Nebraska and western Iowa. On the western side of the system, it will be some steady rain in northwest Montana, with showers expanding into Idaho, western Wyoming, and northern Colorado. The rest of the west is going to be dry, with sunshine while highs in the 70s and 80s in the northwest, and warm to the 90s and triple digits in the southwest. The southeast is also going to continue its shower and thunderstorm development, especially this afternoon from Louisiana through Georgia and Florida, and northward from southeast Missouri and Kentucky into North Carolina. A few of the storms from southeast Missouri and western Kentucky, southward of Mississippi and Alabama, can be strong to severe. That will have hail, damaging winds, and heavy rain. But even outside of the severe thunderstorms, heavier rain could lead to some localized flooding through the rest of the southeast. Another system will impact the northeast today, from showers forming through eastern New York and New England southward to northeast Pennsylvania and northern New Jersey. It'll be a little cooler as a result, with highs mostly in the 60s. The rest of the Great Lakes, Mid-Atlantic, will be largely dry with a mixture of sun and clouds today, with highs in the 60s, 70s, and 80s. That's the nation's weather. I'm AccuWeather.com meteorologist Matt Rindy.
8: 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There was both pageantry and controversy in New York City Sunday. The pageantry coming with the city's annual Salute to Israel parade. Amid unprecedented security measures, the controversy, as Mayor Zohran Mamdani did not participate, a mayoral first in over 60 years. Correspondent Julie Walker reports there were many other politicians attending the parade, including a delegation of Arabs from Israel supporting Israel's right to exist.
10: We come in as a lobby of the Druze Nation global in America and all the world to say one thing. Israel did not stand alone. Not only Jewish, the Druze, the Kurd, all the minorities in the Middle East standing with Israel, support Israel.
11: It was a sea of blue and white on Fifth Avenue in New York City for the Israeli Day Parade, with many waving the flag. Thousands came out for the annual event, with one very noticeable absentee, Mayor Zohran Mamdani, who said he would not attend.
12: I said on the campaign trail that I wouldn't be attending the parade, and I've made my views on the Israeli government abundantly clear. And I also said on that same campaign that I would have a responsibility as the mayor of the city to ensure the safety and security of each and every New Yorker. And I don't believe that my presence as the mayor should determine whether or not a New Yorker is safe or secure.
11: Some view his criticism of Israeli policy as anti-Semitic. The parade always draws politicians.
6: We march today in honor of the resilience of the Jewish people. We march in honor of history and of culture. And we march because I, as an African American, stand with the Jewish community against anti-Semitism now and forever. I march because the Jewish community stood with the African American community when we needed it.
11: Governor Kathy Hochul was there.
13: We stand up for each other. We are allies with one another. And hate against one is hate against all. And I, as the governor of the greatest state in the nation, will not tolerate it.
11: Along with Attorney General Letitia James.
6: The Jewish community is not the only one responsible for standing against anti-Semitism. It requires everyone. All of us, every ethnic group, every racial group.
11: And Police Commissioner Jessica Tisch, who promised a very high level of security, and there were police and barricades everywhere. Julie Walker, New York.
8: Americans paying close attention to two highly contested Senate races that could shift the balance of power in Congress in November's midterm elections. Correspondent Clayton Neville reports.
14: Despite recent controversies surrounding Maine Democratic Senate candidate Graham Plattner, recent polling shows a close race with Republican Senator Susan Collins. That race critical in whether or not the GOP holds its slim 53-47 majority in the Senate. Plattner facing a sexting scandal, accused of texting former staffers sexually explicit messages. Some Democrats holding off on criticizing Plattner, though, ahead of the midterms. Senator Chris Murphy spoke with CBS's Face the Nation.
15: Graham Plattner is somebody that served our country. He served his community. He's also made mistakes, and he has admitted that.
14: Plattner's wife came out defending her husband, saying there are better things to focus on in his campaign than his infidelity, adding that being newly married is hard. Plattner's also accused of having an account on Kik. That's an app known as a predator's paradise for child exploitation. Fox News Digital spoke to former Jill Biden press secretary Michael LaRosa. He said Plattner's causing division within the Democratic Party.
16: I'm shocked at some of the people, some of the Democrats who I consider friends, being so all or nothing about this guy. And I don't really understand why.
14: The other Senate race catching national headlines is the Texas race between Attorney General Ken Paxton and Democrat James Tallarico. Paxton told Fox News Sunday Morning Futures that he's meeting with Senate Republican leaders this week.
17: We haven't lost a statewide race since 1994, and this isn't the time to do it. We need to unite, and we need to fight together, and I'm willing to do that, and I certainly think they are too.
14: Tallarico's hitting the campaign trail hard with numerous stops already in the books since Paxton was named the Republican candidate.
18: They're going to throw everything they've got at us. They've already called me a radical leftist. They've already called me a fake Christian. They've even called me a vegan, and those are fighting words in the state of Texas.
14: President Trump endorsed Paxton in the race, and Tallarico accusing Paxton of being the most corrupt politician in America. I'm Clayton Neville.
8: Secretary of War Pete Hegseth was in Asia over the weekend attending an Indo-Pacific forum where he stressed his Asian counterparts have their nations increase their defense spending and toning down the threat from China. At the defense forum, correspondent Haya Panjwani reports.
19: U.S. Defense Secretary Pete Hegseth says Washington is committed to the Indo-Pacific region while softening past comments that describe China as an imminent threat. Speaking at the Shangri-La Defense Conference in Singapore, Hegseth said U.S. policy is trying to preserve a favorable balance of power and prevent any country from dominating the Indo-Pacific.
20: This region has profound implications for U.S. security and prosperity. It's the world's largest and most dynamic market area. It's why our national defense strategy directs the Department of War to set the military conditions required to achieve a lasting and favorable balance of power in the Pacific region.
19: Hegseth said there's no change in U.S. policy toward Taiwan, but said it was still an American priority to ensure China is not allowed to dominate the region.
20: We share a clear-eyed assessment of that security environment and a mutual understanding that a Pacific dominated by any hegemon would unravel the regional balance of power and undermine the equilibrium we all seek to preserve. The Department of War is working with the utmost focus to prevent any such unraveling. We do not approach this challenge with needless confrontation. Favorable balance.
19: And Haya Pinjwani.
8: It's 16 till. Among the stories we're covering next, that free ride on social media may be coming to an end. America in the Morning continues after these messages.
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8: Welcome back. This is America in the Morning. It's 14 till. Authorities in Hawaii have charged a 36-year-old man with murder in the killings of three men in a remote island community known for its eclectic communal lifestyle. Jacob Daniel Baker faced a judge on the Big Island of Hawaii for the first time over the weekend and was charged with first and second degree murder. Baker remained jailed without bond, with a second court appearance scheduled for later today. Police apprehended Baker following an island-wide manhunt. Police have not given a suspected motive for the killings and so far have found no connections among the victims other than that two of them lived near each other. Shifting gears, there was tragedy in Alaska after three Eastern European climbers on Mount McKinley, who fell near a treacherous pass on North America's tallest peak, have died. With more on the climbers and the one who was rescued, here's correspondent Lisa Dwyer.
42: A Latvian mountaineering expedition group says three climbers on Alaska's Mount McKinley, who fell near a treacherous pass on North America's tallest peak earlier this week, have died. After waiting for weather to clear, a long line from a

0: sections when they fell near Denali Pass, which is about 18,200 feet. I'm Lisa Dwyer.
1: More is being learned about three people killed in an explosion and fire that tore through a Dallas apartment building last week, including how it happened. Details from correspondent Jennifer King.
2: Dallas Fire Chief Justin Ball says firefighters were on the scene preparing to evacuate a Dallas apartment complex on Thursday when the building exploded.
3: If it had exploded a minute later, this would be a much worse situation.
2: Sherry Woods heard the explosion.
4: How you heard boom, like, and then I shook, like, I thought something was hitting me.
2: No firefighters were hurt, but a child and two adults were killed, and at least five others were injured. An attorney for the apartment owner says the building was being sold, and an engineering firm hired by the buyer struck a gas line while doing soil testing. I'm Jennifer King.
1: Officials in Longview, Washington, confirmed that the bodies of all the missing after a chemical tank at a paper mill imploded have been recovered. In all, 11 people were killed and 8 others injured when a tank at the Nippon Dynaware packaging plant containing white liquor imploded, with those injured suffering chemical burns and inhalation injuries. The dead ranged in age from 27 to 58. There are health concerns in the area after hundreds of thousands of gallons of the white liquor spilled into the Longview, Washington stormwater and canal system, where dead fish in affected ditches and canal networks were discovered and higher pH levels in the water detected. America in the Morning continues. We used to get it for free, but now there will be paid tiers for Meta's social media sites, Facebook, Instagram, and WhatsApp. The new old tech guy, Chuck Palm, has that story.
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6: Baseball Sunday, the Yankees scored all of their runs in the third inning as they beat the A's 13-8. Ben Rice had a double and a triple, driving in 4. The Giants spread the wealth, scoring in 8 of their 9 ups as they rolled over the Rockies 19-6. Willie Adames hit a grand slam.
7: That's great. I mean, obviously, I just wanted to get to have a good at bat and, you know, bring some guys in. But, you know, I'll take the grand slam.
6: San Francisco pounded out 25 hits. Juan Soto's slam helped the Mets mash the Marlins 10-1. Mariners nipped the Diamondbacks 3-2 in 10 innings for their 6th straight win. White Sox have won 5 in a row after trimming the Tigers 2-1. Brewers blanked the Astros 2-0. Jacob Mizorowski and friends made things miserable for Houston. 3 hits allowed, 11 strikeouts. Tatsuya Imai, who tossed a combined no-hitter in his last start, gave up a 2-run tater to Jake Bowers, but not much else. Dodgers drilled the Phillies 9-1. Pirates troubled the Twins 9-3. Red Sox got 6 in the 7th to get by the Guardians 9-4. Orioles clocked the Blue Jays 9-5. Wins for the Rays, Reds, Rangers, Nationals, and Cardinals. Soccer, the U.S. men edged Senegal 3-2 in their next-to-last friendly before the World Cup begins next week. They face Germany on Saturday before starting group play a week from Friday versus Paraguay. At the French Open, men's two-seed Alexander Zverev breezed into the quarterfinals. He's one of just 2 single-digit seeds still standing on the men's side. Women's number 3 Iga Swiatek was an upset victim on Sunday. The Stanley Cup Finals open tomorrow night in Raleigh between the Hurricanes and the Golden Knights.

0: And the NBA Finals tip off Wednesday in San Antonio. The Spurs dethroned the Thunder Saturday night to advance and will take on the Knicks in a rematch of the 1999 Finals. That's Monday Sports.
1: It's 7 till. 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
1: It's 5 till. America in the Morning continues. Back Rooms heads to the front of the class as a Star Wars movie heads to the dark side of the theaters. Entertainment reporter Kevin Carr has a look at the surprise weekend box office.
10: There's a new champion at the box office coming from the world of the internet.
11: I've been there every night since I found the place, and I still barely scratch the surface.
10: Kane Parsons' Backrooms, a big screen spinoff of a creepypasta YouTube series about dimensional portals, obliterated the competition with $81 million for the top spot. This is the largest opening weekend for indie studio A24 by a mile, more than tripling that of the previous champ, 2024's Civil War.
12: I think McGee is going through something.
10: In second place was another unlikely horror hit. YouTuber Curry Barker's relationship thriller Obsession earned $26 million, up again 10% from last week.
13: Just because you chose this for her doesn't make it less real.
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13: Impressive.
10: With indie horror commanding the box office, last week's champ, The Mandalorian and Grogu, plummeted 69% to third place with only $25
14: million. Are you scared? You should be.
10: This does not bode well for the Disney Plus spinoff. Maybe it could have just been a fourth season after all.
15: Magic.
10: The musical biopic Michael moonwalked into fourth place with $12 million, bringing its global haul within striking distance of $900 million.
16: Dad, are you mom now?
17: Yes, I am your mother.
10: And finally, Nate Bargatze's family comedy The Breadwinner debuted in fifth place with a respectable $7.5 million. I'm Kevin Carr.
1: He found himself unable to play the guitar due to advancing Parkinson's, but that did not stop him from being able to finish his latest album. Correspondent Donna Warder reports on how a musician with Parkinson's can keep performing thanks to advances in artificial intelligence.
15: I'd always written, I'd always played, I'd always sung, and immediately it became clear to me that I was in trouble, that my music was going to be seriously compromised. And the first thing that took was my guitar playing. So the first 6 months after I was diagnosed, I couldn't play.
16: 49-year-old London-based singer-songwriter Samuel Smith did what he loved to do until 2020, when he was told he had Parkinson's disease.
15: Thought I had stiffness in my wrist. The next thing I knew, I had a diagnosis.
16: And it was hard for Smith to play the guitar, but he can still make music thanks to artificial intelligence.
17: Thought it was over now.
16: He sings his song, uses an app to upload the file, selects the style of music, and then his backup musicians bring the music to life. Now Smith is performing and recently released his second album, The Art of Letting Go.
17: It's the art of letting go.
15: AI is not replacing anything for me. It's unlocking. It's enabling. It's allowing me to keep writing.
16: I'm Donna Warder.
1: 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I'm John Trout. This is Westwood One.
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25: There's still no deal, and there are still flare-ups of fighting. I'm Dave Anthony, Fox News. With the U.S. and Iran unable to work out an agreement to end the conflict, the American military went on the attack again over the weekend.
26: Bombing Iranian radar and drone control sites in Gorik, Iran, and Qasem Island. And according to Central Command, the measured and deliberate strikes occurred on Saturday and Sunday in response to aggressive Iranian actions that included the shootdown of a U.S. MQ-1 drone that was operating over international waters. U.S. fighter aircraft swiftly responded by eliminating Iranian air defenses, a ground control station, and two one-way attack drones that pose clear threats to ships transiting regional waters. And now Kuwait says it's intercepting incoming drone and missile fire. That comes as Iran confirmed it carried out retaliatory strikes today.
25: That's Fox's Alex Hogan. Early this morning, President Trump posted on Truth Social, Iran really wants to make a deal and it will be a good one for the U.S., adding, just sit back and relax. It will all work out well in the end. But oil prices are rising back up 4% this morning. Gas is down a penny, however. It's fallen 24 cents since its peak last month in this Iran conflict, with AAA's national average for regular now $4.32 per gallon. They got him. A manhunt for the suspect in the killing of a Virginia sheriff's deputy ending with an arrest in North Carolina last night.
26: 55-year-old Michael Puckett. The Carroll County Sheriff's Office says authorities responded to a call for a welfare check Friday night in Cana, Virginia. They say Puckett then started shooting at two deputies. Both of them fired back, but they were hit. The deputy who survived after being shot in his protective vest was last reported to be in stable condition, but the community is mourning the loss of 31-year-old Deputy Logan Utt.
25: Fox's Madeline Rivera. The number of confirmed Ebola cases keeps rising in Congo, but the World Health Organization says there are five survivors. 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
25: Soccer's World Cup starts in 10 days with the first two matches in Mexico, and then Team USA, which just beat Senegal in an exhibition, will play its first match against Paraguay June 12th in L.A., and law enforcement is getting ready at every venue across America.
3: The FBI office in Atlanta recently held a news conference about its goals. Special Agent in Charge, Marlo Graham.
4: FBI personnel have been preparing for months alongside our partners, local, state, and federal, to ensure the games will be safe.
3: One main focus, the threat posed by drones.
4: Temporary flight restrictions will be enforced during the events.
3: Assistant Special Agent in Charge Sean Matthews says bomb squads and SWAT teams will be taking care of things on the ground.
5: And we'll be downtown during all matches and fan days.
3: Atlanta will host a total of 8 games beginning on June 15th, including a tournament semifinal on July 15th. Kevin Uretsky, Fox News.
25: A scare in the air on a flight out of New Jersey that turned around over the weekend and turned into a 2-day journey for the passengers.
6: We all know the rules when flying. Turn your tech devices to airplane mode when directed by the pilot. Spain-bound plane out of Newark Liberty International Airport turned around mid-flight Saturday when an available Bluetooth device labeled bomb was still on, and it resulted in the pilot making the drastic decision to make a U-turn and return to Newark. Officials conducted an investigation and found that the device was the name given for a Fitbit for a teenager on board the flight. The 190 passengers and 12 crew members were forced to evacuate. They were later taken to Spain on a replacement flight the next day. Sue Guzman, Fox News.
25: On Wall Street, stock futures are rising before a new month of trading coming off gains in May, which ended with record highs Friday for the Dow and the NASDAQ. On the NASCAR track, Denny Hamlin won the Cup Series race in Nashville last night. I'm Dave Anthony, and this is Fox News.
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1: A round of showers and storms dive across western Kentucky Monday. Most the cloudy to partly cloudy skies is about what we'll see here. Could see some isolated showers and storms out west. Otherwise, highs in the upper 70s. High pressure takes over through the middle of the week, upper 70s and sunny Tuesday and Wednesday, getting into the low to mid 80s later in the week. I'm meteorologist Tom Ackerman with your LEX 18 Storm Tracker forecast on Lexington's news, traffic, and weather station, 97.3 FM, WVLK.
10: 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Here's MJ.
11: No delays due to collisions. Traffic is light as you work your way around the city this morning. We do have a closure at Columbia Avenue between Park Avenue and Woodland Avenue. We've got one lane blocked there for overhead cable work. I'm MJ, and that's your traffic.

0: United States Air Force Singing Sergeants. I didn't know there was such a group. First time I'd run across that one. Good morning and welcome. I'm Jack Patty. We are glad you are here. Yeah, boy. It is Monday all day. I do have to warn you about that. This is the first day of June. June the once. And coming up, oh, we got lots of great guests for you. And lots of things to talk about. But first we have to talk about a stupid criminal. And guess what? Happened in Florida. I know it's hard to believe. Something unappetizing happened at a Taco Bell. And shockingly, it does not involve food. 28-year-old man in Florida named Brandon Irizarry, arrested on Thursday after he exposed himself outside of Taco Bell. It's unclear what he was up to, but the sheriff's office jokingly said he had his chimichanga out near a side door. He had multiple pairs of pants pulled down, but did try to cover himself when he saw the police. Well, there's that. If that wasn't strange enough, he was taken into custody. They found a live pet fish inside a plastic container stored in his backpack. The police nicknamed him the Baja Blast and said it's going great, whatever that means. Brandon was arrested for unlawful exposure and is being held on $5,000 bond. Sounds like the fish is in good hands. In the meantime, carrying a pet fish in your backpack. World's going crazy. Been saying it for a long time. Today is National Pen Pal Day. Do people still have pen pals? I guess they do, only online now, probably. It's also National Say Something Nice Day. Well, 20 days until Father's Day and 33 days until Independence Day. How about that? So, we'll check our list of guests that we have coming up this morning. They're good ones. And much, much more to come this hour, so stay right where you are. Our time right now is 6:12. And in more serious business, rounds of showers and strong storms will dive south-southeast across western Kentucky this morning, bypassing the majority of our area. We'll see a bump in cloud cover, mostly to partly cloudy skies, isolated showers and storms possible in the west, southwest in the afternoon. Expect highs in the upper 70s. High pressure takes over with sunshine, dry weather, and highs warming into the low to mid 80s later in the week. Sounds good to me. On Sunday, Kentucky Governor Andy Beshear announced that President Donald Trump and the Federal Emergency Management Agency, FEMA, have approved funding for 18 communities impacted by the January 2026 winter storm that left 22 individuals deceased. Storm caused severe ice accumulation over much of the southeastern United States, frigid temperatures, and up to 9 inches of snow in some areas of our state. So, other big story this morning is after dispatching of West Virginia on Saturday night, Kentucky secured a spot in Sunday's regional final. Just one win stood between the Wildcats and the super regional appearance in California. But to get there, Kentucky needed one more win against the Mountaineers. UK head coach Nick Mangione has honed in on making the winning plays all season long. In the ninth inning, Kentucky couldn't find the final winning play. West Virginia tallied 5 runs in the top of the final inning to earn a dramatic come from behind 11-9 victory against Kentucky, forcing a decisive game seven, which will be today. Ben Cleaver got the start for the Wildcats, but couldn't find the strike zone whatsoever. Kentucky's left-handed starter saw just six batters, walking three and hitting two others to give away three early runs. Ira Austin, the fourth, came out of Kentucky's bullpen with one out in the top of the first inning and helped the Wildcats get out of the jam with limited damage. West Virginia led early 3-0. Kentucky responded immediately after getting its first two base runners off West Virginia throwing errors on relatively routine plays. Ethan Hendel walked with the bases loaded to give the Wildcats their first run of the day. Then Braxton Van Cleave continued his hot streak, spraying RBI single to the left field to the plate to Tyler Bell. The Wildcats cut the deficit to 3-2 after a marathon first inning. Kentucky would go on to tie the game in the bottom of the second inning after Luke Lawrence beat out an infield single. West Virginia responded in the top of the third, knocking Tommy Skelding out of the game after a pairing of singles and a trio of runs scored. Chase Alderman entered the game in relief with the bases loaded. Kentucky's fourth pitcher of the day helped get the Wildcats out of the jam. Down 6-3, Kentucky once again threatened in the bottom of the third inning. Hendel scored on a fielder's choice, and then Jace Farnish pulled a single past the infield to put the pressure on. The Mountaineers came up with a big defensive play and threw out Carson Hansen and drove Farnish's single to end the inning. But the bottom line is the Cats lost, and so they have to once again face West Virginia with game number seven after an 11-9 loss yesterday to the Mountaineers. All right. Okay. Right now we are coming up on 6:17 at 97.3 FM WVL.
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0: Well, what was this? A bright fireball streaked across parts of New England and the United States on Saturday afternoon. Yeah. Accompanied by a loud boom. Saw a bunch of video of like dogs you know, jerking and running. And after a meteor broke apart high in the atmosphere, according to NASA, the meteor fragmented at an altitude of roughly 40 miles over northeastern Massachusetts and southeastern New Hampshire, with NASA estimating the energy released at breakup equivalent of about 300 tons of TNT. Woo-hoo. Meteors travel faster than the speed of sound, creating pressure waves as they burn and break apart in the atmosphere, which can produce a loud sonic boom that may be heard on or felt on the ground. Even occurred about 2:06, the event rather occurred about 2:06 p.m. Eastern time, and was detected by eyewitnesses and NOAA's GOES 19 satellite. NASA said the fireball was very bright and seen by a whole bunch of people. United Airlines back in the news, bound for Spain from Newark, Liberty International Airport, turned around mid-flight Saturday due to a possible security threat in the flight. According to air traffic control audio, security came to inspect the aircraft after someone named their Bluetooth device a certain four-letter word. That word, of course, is bomb. Passengers had to evacuate as the aircraft was swept by Port Authority. Police and passengers were rescreened by TSA and Customs and Border Patrol before reboarding. Passengers boarded a replacement flight with the new crew, which took off early Sunday morning and landed in Spain that afternoon. I bet they were real thrilled with that idiot. Newark Mayor Ross Baraka imposed a curfew between 9 p.m. and 6 a.m. around Delaney Hall and Immigrant Detention Center, followed by clashes between protesters and police. Advocates said detainees at Delaney Hall launched a hunger strike over poor living conditions at the facility. New Jersey State Police relieved federal immigration enforcement agents who had been facing off against protesters at the facility. Governor Mike Sherrill said masked individuals attacked a barrier in the designated protest area and urged calm to focus on advocating for better conditions for the detainees. And the federal government has reopened family visits now at Delaney Hall, started yesterday. Ukraine's President Zelensky accuses Russia of abducting Ukrainian children and training them to fight against fellow Ukrainians, potentially constituting war crimes. The International Criminal Court issued a warrant for Vladimir Putin's arrest in 2023 due to a program of unlawful deportation of children. Can you imagine that, with Russia claiming is a humanitarian effort to care for war orphans? Zelensky emphasized that Russia has been treating children as combatants and offering to trade them for soldiers captured on the battlefield, which violates international humanitarian law. U.S. government-funded humanitarian research lab at Yale School of Public Health concluded that Gazprom and Rosneft, Russian state-owned oil and gas companies, helped underwrite the re-education of over 2,000 Ukrainian children. Zelensky expressed concern that the temporary lifting of U.S. sanctions on some Russian oil sales may inadvertently support the alleged child abduction scheme, and called for stricter sanctions on Russia in response. Time right now is coming up on 6:25. Approximately 100,000 Honda and Acura vehicles being recalled due to a defect that could cause front passenger airbag to deploy when it shouldn't. The recall affects more than a dozen different models from 2016 to 2026, including popular ones made by Honda and Acura. Honda attributed the recall to a capacitor issue and the printed motherboard of the front passenger seat's weight sensor, which could crack and short circuit. The defect arose when a supplier had to change the material used in the motherboard due to a natural disaster at a manufacturing plant further down the supply chain. Honda dealers have been informed about the recall, and owners will receive notifications in early July. Owners can also check for the vehicle's VIN number on the NHTSA recall website. Time right now is 6:26 at 97.3 FM, WVLK, and our three-day forecast goes like this. Oh, it's a good one. Partly cloudy today and a high of 79. Partly cloudy tonight, 55, sunny and 76 tomorrow. Sunny on Wednesday and 78. Thursday, sunny with a high of 82. Here we go again. Friday, a mostly sunny 84. And then a chance of rain, just about a 20% on Saturday and a 30% chance on Sunday. So it sounds like it's going to be a dry week. Right now we have partly cloudy skies and 62 degrees at your official weather station, 97.3 FM, WVLK and 590. Now, let's check Lexington traffic from the Scheller Automotive Traffic Center. Once again, here's MJ.
12: No delays due to collisions. Traffic is light as you work your way around the city this morning. We do have a closure at Columbia Avenue between Park Avenue and Woodland Avenue. We've got one lane blocked there for overhead cable work. I'm MJ, and that's your traffic.
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0: We got more information about this coming, but man, the fair's coming to town. The Lexington Lions Club 2026 Bluegrass Fair coming to Masterson Station Park It opens this Thursday, June the 4th, and runs through June the 14th. And we have more information about that coming up. Our time right now is 6:30.
1: Fox News. I'm CJ Papa. President Trump says he's in no rush to strike a peace deal with Iran. The ceasefire remains in place, but U.S. Central Command says it targeted military sites in Iran after an American drone was shot down over international waters. And now,
2: Kuwait says it's intercepting incoming drone and missile fire. That comes as Iran confirmed it carried out retaliatory strikes today. And Iran's Revolutionary Guard today says the source of that is what it calls U.S. attacks on a telecommunication tower.
1: That's Fox's Alex Hogan reporting. A massive two-day manhunt spanning state lines is over. The man accused of killing a sheriff's deputy in Virginia now under arrest. Police say Michael Puckett was captured last night. Cops say he gunned down 31-year-old Logan Utt and injured his partner during a welfare check last week. 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
3: We'll have a round of showers and storms dive across western Kentucky Monday. Cloudy to partly cloudy skies. Could see some isolated showers and storms out west. Otherwise, high in the upper 70s. High pressure takes over through the middle of the week. Upper 70s and sunny Tuesday and Wednesday, getting into the low to mid 80s later in the week. I'm meteorologist Tom Ackerman with your LEX 18 Storm Tracker forecast on Lexington's News Traffic and Weather Station, 97.3 FM, WVLK.
0: 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Now let's check traffic from the Scheller Automotive Traffic Center. Here's MJ.
12: No delays due to collisions. Traffic is light this morning. We do have a closure at Cherry Bark Drive between Southland Drive and Rosemont Garden. That road is still closed through traffic for major utility work. I'm MJ, and that's your traffic.
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0: R&B legend Peebo Bryson under medical care after suffering a stroke. And we don't have anything newer than that, except that he is under care. And, of course, he's probably known these days best for Disney songs like Beauty and the Beast and A Whole New World. But he's been around for a while, and he has had some beautiful stuff over the years. So our thoughts and prayers with Peebo Bryson this morning. And also our thanks to who sent this? Oh, yeah. Oh, Kathy over in Stamping Ground. Thank you, Kathy. Today is Kentucky's birthday, June the 1st, 1792. Happy birthday to us. Also today is the beginning of the Atlantic hurricane season. Oh, boy. I got to find the Jimmy Buffett song, Hard to Reason with Hurricane Season. Yeah, it's somewhere around here. We'll find it. And we mentioned that the University of Kentucky Wildcats lost to the Mountaineers of West Virginia in Morgantown yesterday, so they got to go to game number 7. Today is it. The winner of the game moves on out to California. Well, it's the Knicks and the Spurs in the NBA Finals. Game 1 tips off Wednesday night, and the Golden Knights and the Hurricanes will battle for the Stanley Cup. The series begins tomorrow night. And here we have our good friend Jeff Shepherd from Family Wealth Group. Good morning, Jeff.
1: Hey, good morning, Jack.
0: Everything good?
1: It's June 1st, buddy. We've made it.
0: We made it
1: to June 1st.
0: Yeah. So yeah, Christmas is going to be here before you know it.
1: It sure is. It really is.
0: Yeah.
1: Yes, sir.
0: So how was your weekend, sir?
1: It was actually a great weekend. I say that often, and, you know, I define great weekends based upon most of the time who I'm with, and I was able to, you know, spend a lot of time with my family, and I'm a grandfather now, and so I got to spend some time with my grandson this weekend,
0: great.
1: And so that made me smile.
0: How is little Shep?
1: Shep's doing good. He's a little over 4 months old, and he's big, man.
0: Is he?
1: He's a big old guy, and he's doing good.
0: Good. So glad to hear. Well, what's going on this morning?
1: When we were talking Friday, one of the things we were talking about is the taxation on long-term capital gains. So long-term capital gain, I take some of my money that I've already paid taxes on. Government calls that non-qualified money. Mm-hmm. So I work, or I've accumulated money, or I'm retired and I've accumulated money. But this kind of money, we often talk about, what kind of money is it? Is it retirement money or is it non-retirement money? So if I take non-retirement money, I just take cash, money I've already paid taxes on, and I buy something. When I buy something, that what I pay for it is what's called cost basis. So when I buy something, hopefully it appreciates and it goes up in value. It makes some money. But when I sell it, depending upon how long I hold that asset, I have to deal with either a short-term capital gain or a long-term capital gain. Short-term is if I own it for a year, 365 days or less. Long-term, 366 days or more. So one of the things that we have been communicating to our clients in our educational events is that there's actually a long-term capital gain tax bracket of zero, and it's fairly generous right now. It's fairly generous. And so most people believe, and they're right, that they have to pay tax. So when we say, hey, do you have to pay tax on long-term capital gains? Most people say, yeah, you have to pay tax. And I say, well, you do, but the tax that you're paying has a chance to be in the 0% tax bracket. They're like, what? There's a 0% tax bracket? Mm-hmm. Well, on long-term capital gains, there are. Long-term capital gains has its own tax bracket system, different than ordinary income, work income, IRA distributions, that kind of thing. And so we kind of got to this after dealing with a couple of scenarios where we're trying to help people make a determination. Is it best from a tax standpoint to sell the property in 2026 or try to wait and structure a deal in 2027? And, you know, I always emphasize from a tax standpoint, because sometimes the tax doesn't need to be out in front. You might have a really good opportunity to sell, or you just may be ready and need to make a sale for one reason or another. But we want to give as much information, as much advice as we can. And so in two different situations last week, we were able to give advice in regards to the best way to sell the property from a tax situation because of decisions that have already been made for 26, where income is coming in and showing up on my client's tax return already, and that next year we can control what doesn't show up on the tax return in 2027. And so this morning, as I was kind of getting ready for the phone call, I had a another sports memory. They come to me from time to time. And a good one for athletes is focus on the things that you can control, not on the things that you can't control.
0: That's good.
1: Because that applies
0: to everything.
1: A lot more than athletes too. Yeah. Mm-hmm. And so, and then defining what you can control and what you can't control. And so one of the things that you can control in retirement is where certain incomes come from. You can't control certain things either. Like your Social Security is going to show up. Your pension is going to show up after a certain age. Right now, 73 required minimum distributions are going to show up on your tax return. So certain things are going to show up on your tax return. So what can you control? What can you not control? And what's the best way to navigate through this year, next year, this season of your life? And those are conversations that we enjoy having with the folks that we get to serve in Kentucky.
0: That's good. That's really good stuff. You know, at my age, turning 74 here in a couple of months, if I haven't learned anything else, don't worry about stuff that's out of your control. And mm-hmm. I don't hit it 100% of the time. I still do it. But man, when I was younger, I worried about everything. And it's a big waste of time. You know, put your energy towards something that you can do something about.
1: Absolutely.
0: You know,
1: that's good stuff.
0: How do people get a hold of you?
1: You can call me on the telephone, 859-309-0349, and website, thefamilywealthgroup.com.
0: Always a pleasure and an honor, sir. Have a good week. We'll talk to you Friday.
1: Have a great week, Jack. Talk to you Friday, buddy.
0: Thank you. Yeah, man, what a good guy. Looking for a retirement community that feels like home? 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
2: Oh, boy. Yeah.
0: It is 6:48. 69-year-old HOA president in Florida pushed a 12-year-old off his bike. Yeah. Pushed him off his bike. Even pulled the classic line, "Do you know who I am? I'm the president of the HOA." Apparently he had some kind of beef with the kid. I tell you, some people, you know, give them a little power, goes to their head. Have you heard conspiracy theories about the mysterious tunnels under Denver's airport? No? Well, let me tell you, they're going to be opening them those things up to the public if you want to walk them instead of riding the tram. And speaking of mysteries, people heard an unexplained sonic boom in South Carolina. No one seems to know where it came from. Now, I don't know if that's the same thing that we had a bit ago about a meteor that broke loose. My guess is it is. A man missed his Jet 2 holiday for a 50th birthday trip to Portugal. And because he forgot to renew his passport, oops, nothing beats a Jet 2 holiday. Police in California are investigating vandalism after sidewalk robots were knocked over and even doused with beer. Mercy, mercy. 83-year-old woman in California attacked by wild turkeys while on a walk. She was scraped up and bruised, but she's going to be okay. Ooh, that sounds bad. Youth baseball coach in Oklahoma been suspended for life after his son threw a pitch into the dugout of an opening team or an opposing team. People consistently rate their friends as less cynical and distrustful than those friends rate themselves. It's a pattern called positivity bias, whatever that means. I guess that's what it means. They rate their friends as less cynical and distrustful than those friends rate themselves. About 165,000 fabric dressers sold at Walmart are now on recall, as they can tip over, posing a risk of serious injury or death to children. No children have been killed by the dressers yet. The world's largest golf ball pyramid was built on a Texas course. I guess that's online for you to see. And this morning we have four viral videos. How would you feel if you were stuck on a roller coaster super close to the top of a vertical climb? Well, oh, I saw that video. I don't know. It's just a miracle that nobody got hurt. How about a viral Jeffrey Epstein lookalike announced a run for mayor in Palm Beach, promising free Botox and bagels? Yeah, that's up for you to see. A Cincinnati Reds reporter immediately regretted eating Citi Field Skyline chili egg roll. He called it the lowest point in his career. We're going to be talking with Richard Skinner about that coming up next hour. Enthusiastic sea lion jumped into an outrigger canoe in the middle of a race. It slipped back into the water. Nobody was hurt, but that would be fun to see. Just a few things to make you aware of. Time right now is 6:52 at 97.3 FM WVLK. As we check Lexington.

0: traffic from the Scheller Automotive Traffic Center. Once again, here's MJ.
1: We have got an injury collision that is I-75 south near the 112 mile marker. Three vehicles are involved. One lane is blocked under the Bryan Station Road overpass. We also have a traffic advisory that's north Upper Street at West 2nd Street. That right lane is blocked due to a fluid spill cleanup. I'm MJ, and that's your traffic.
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0: What a diva. All right, here's our list of guests that we have for you this morning. I promised I'd do that. We already had Jeff Shepard a few moments ago in the 7 o'clock hour. Richard Skinner from Channel 12 in Cincinnati. We'll be talking about all kinds of stuff. Emily Wilhoy at 7:40 with a complete sports report for you. And then in the 8 o'clock hour, Bo at 8:20 to answer your gardening questions. And let's see, Tanya J. Powers, 8:40 this morning, our friend from Fox News New York. What's the status of the 60-day ceasefire deal? Tanya will tell us. And then in the 9 o'clock hour this morning, we have Lexington Fire Chief Jason Wells. Always great to visit with Jason. That's all coming up this morning right here at 97.3 FM WVLK. And we are glad you are with us this morning.
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0: We are in for a great day today, partly sunny and a high temperature of 79. And friends, doesn't get any better than that. Partly cloudy right now, 62 in Lexington.
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15: Just sit back and relax. It'll all work out well. I'm Dave Anthony, Fox News. That is President Trump's message on Iran early this morning in a Truth Social post, writing Iran really wants to make a deal, and it will be a good one for the U.S., but with no agreement yet. The U.S. and Iran attacked each other again over the weekend.
16: CENTCOM says U.S. forces conducted strikes against multiple Iranian targets over the weekend. The strikes hit Iranian radar systems and command and control centers for drones in Gorak, Iran, along the coast and on Keshem Island. CENTCOM described the action as defensive in nature to prevent Iran from attacking international shipping lanes and after Iran shot down a $4 million U.S. drone. The Iranians responded by targeting Kuwait with drones and missiles early this morning.
15: Fox's Trey Yingston, Tel Aviv. One thing Iran wants to deal with the U.S. is for Israel to stop attacking Hezbollah militants in Lebanon.
17: Israeli Prime Minister Benjamin Netanyahu is vowing to expand his country's grip on Lebanon after the IDF captured a historic and strategic castle in southern Lebanon. It marks Israel's deepest incursion into Lebanon in 26 years. The move comes as Israel and Hezbollah continue to trade strikes.
15: That's Fox's Marianne Rafferty. The suspected gunman in a Friday night attack on sheriff's deputies in Virginia has been arrested after a 2-day manhunt. Michael Puckett found in North Carolina. He's facing a murder charge because one of those deputies died. The anti-ICE protests rage on outside an immigration detention facility in New Jersey. Despite a curfew put in place last night in Newark.
18: So that's just some of what we saw last night, and it's at least maybe 2 dozen arrests and counting. Authorities used tear gas to clear the crowd, while DHS tells Fox there's zero tolerance for rioters here. And they finally have that extra assistance. They kept calling for the Newark police, the state police. Well, now they finally have some backup.
15: Fox's Alexis McAdams. The protesters angry over allegations of inhumane conditions at the facility. 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
21: That heat's going to be out there for one more day.
22: Temperatures being 30 degrees above average.
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15: With no deal in place with Iran, oil prices are rising more than 3% this morning. But Kevin Hassett, the director of the National Economic Council, tells Fox News Sunday things are getting better.
1: We have ongoing negotiations. There are already a lot more ships getting through the straits than we're getting through before. And the boats go about 300 nautical miles per day. And so when you leave the straits, then you can get to Pakistan almost right away. You can get to India almost right away.
15: Hassett also says once the conflict ends, prices will drop. Gas is down a penny this morning. It's fallen nearly a quarter since the spike up in the conflict peaked last month. AAA's national average for regular at $4.32 per gallon. On Wall Street, stock futures are rising after the Dow and the Nasdaq closed at record highs Friday. The Atlantic hurricane season starts today. Fox Weather's Ian Oliver's in Miami.
3: Florida took one off last year. What a big deal that was coming off of 2024. Helene and Milton, back-to-back majors over on the Gulf side. 2025, actually the first season in a decade where we did not have a hurricane strike the American coastlines.
15: Government forecasters are predicting a below-average season, 8 to 14 named storms. The World Cup starts a week from Thursday with the opening matches in Mexico, and the American team played an exhibition to get ready.
5: The U.S. men's national team put two lopsided losses in March behind them on Sunday in Charlotte.
23: Ware continuing the run down the right side. Options in the middle. Balogun is one of them. It's Balogun!
5: Courtesy TNT Sports, substitute Fallon Balogun notched the go-ahead goal in a 3-2 win over Senegal. Christian Pulisic had a goal and an assist in the first 20 minutes to set the tone. Up next, the stiffer challenge next Saturday against Germany in Chicago before the U.S. opens the World Cup in L.A. against Paraguay on June 12th. I'm Tim McMaster, Fox News.
15: On the NASCAR track, Denny Hamlin drove away the winner in Nashville last night. He's second in the NASCAR Cup standings behind Tyler Reddick. I'm Dave Anthony. This is Fox News.
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2: Showers and storms dive across western Kentucky Monday. Cloudy to partly cloudy skies. Could see some isolated showers and storms out west. Otherwise, highs in the upper 70s. High pressure takes over through the middle of the week. Upper 70s and sunny Tuesday and Wednesday, getting into the low to mid 80s later in the week. I'm meteorologist Tom Ackerman with your LEX 18 Storm Tracker forecast on Lexington's news, traffic, and weather station, 97.3 FM, WVLK.
0: 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Now let's check traffic from the Scheller Automotive Traffic Center. Here's MJ.
6: We still have that non-injury collision. That's I-75 South near the 112 mile marker. Three vehicles are involved. One lane is blocked under the Bryan Station Road overpass, so use added caution. I'm MJ, and that's your traffic.
0: Happy birthday to Rolling Stones guitarist Ronnie Wood. He is 79 years old today. Or as the rest of the band knows him, the baby.

0: Yeah, the baby of the band, Lil Ronnie, Ronnie Wood, 79. Good morning. How are you? How are you? 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Well, coming up, we'll be visiting with Richard Skinner from Channel 12. Almost changed his channel. Channel 12 in Cincinnati, also is with WLW Radio. And 740, Emily Wilhoit will have your complete sports wrap-up of the weekend. And boy, is there ever a lot to talk about. Heck yeah. That and more coming up. We're ready for you here. But first, let's start with some good news. A woman in Ohio named Jennifer scored a year's worth of free Dave's single burgers after taking first place in a Wendy's mascot look-alike contest, which was held on World Redhead Day last week. That got biased, didn't it? Jennifer said winning the competition is so much fun and was so amazing because typically redheads weren't celebrated back in the day. Maybe we did talk about that, come to think about it. And now I'm celebrating my differences, and I won a prize for it. One of the contest judges was Wendy Thomas. She's the daughter of founder Dave Thomas and the real-life inspiration for Wendy's. Oh, yeah, Jennifer won the contest in the presence of the actual Wendy. That makes it even specialer, doesn't it? Now, you've heard about a canary in a coal mine, right? But in the UK, there's an abandoned coal mine that has become a home to several species of owls. Owls, and a lot of them. The son of a coal miner who worked there returned to take photos of how nature has reclaimed the mine. And he took heard a lot of hooting. I bet there was some hooting going on, don't you? Yeah, buddy. Okay, I should have one more page of good news, but somehow I seem to have lost it. If I find it, I promise I will share it with you. But in the meantime, this is the first day of June. That's right. And here are a few things you can look forward to during this month. In sports, the Stanley Cup Finals. They start tomorrow, and the NBA Finals get going on Wednesday. French Open tennis tournament runs through June the 7th. And the FIFA World Cup gets underway June the 11th. And the U.S. team takes on Paraguay on the 12th. Lots of sports. Golf's U.S. Open is June 18th through the 21st, and the UFC White House event, UFC Freedom 250, is going down on June 14th. I think they're going to have to cancel that concert because all the people they had lined up are just bailing on the president. And, of course, UK plays at, let's see, what did my friend Pat Stipes tell me? 6 o'clock tonight to continue on in the competition. They'll go to California and take on the, I think, number one team in the country if they win today. If they don't, they come home. And so, what else? Oh, in sports, golf's U.S. Open is June 18th through the 21st in the UFC White House Freedom. I said that, didn't I? First official day of summer is June 21st. That also happens to be Father's Day this year. A ton of movies hitting the theaters. Masters of the Universe comes out this Friday, and so does Scary Movie 6. Steven Spielberg's Disclosure Day will be released on the 12th. Toy Story 5 is out on June 19th. And Supergirl and Jackass Best and Last both hit theaters on June 26th. On TV and streaming, new seasons of America's Got Talent and Love Island hit NBC and Peacock tomorrow night. Season 5 of Sweet Magnolias comes to Netflix June the 11th. Season 3 of House of the Dragon will be on HBO the 21st. Season 2 of the live-action Avatar, The Last Airbender, hits Netflix 25th. And the fifth and final season of FX's The Bear will premiere on June 25th. If you're into award shows and music specials, there are a few that should be on your radar. The 79th Tony Awards, June 7th. The BET Awards on the 28th. And the CMA Fest, which will air on ABC June 25th and Hulu the following day. And finally, the holidays, the big ones, Father's Day, June 21st, and Juneteenth on the 19th. Also, it's Pride Month, and we're gearing up for America's big 250th birthday in July. A few more national Best Friends Day is June 8th. Flag Day is on the 14th and 19th. Is National Martini Day, and National Selfie Day is June the 21st. Just a few things to look forward to during the month of June. That's a lot, isn't it? A California teen named Shrey Parikh won the Scripps National Spelling Bee. The winning word was Shrey Parikh, I believe. Spelled, no, I'm just kidding. But his name is S, or her name, I don't know if it's man or woman. Her name is S-H-R-E-Y, which I assume is Shrey, and last name is P-A-R-I-K-H. Your guess is as good as mine.
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7: What's up, Jack?
0: You work for Tall 12 and the big one.
7: Tall 12, home of Bob Shree's Past Prime Playhouse.
0: That was a couple of years back, wasn't it?
7: Yes, it was.
0: Yeah.
7: But it was superb television.
0: Well, there's a viral video, and I'm sure you know about it. A Cincinnati Reds reporter immediately regretted eating Citi Field Skyline chili egg roll. He called it the lowest point in his career. Do you know about that?
7: Jim Day, who's the Reds on field, I guess, for lack of a better term, announcer during games, tried that. Now, I've heard some people that tell me that those things are delicious, and I'm a huge egg roll fan in general.
0: I mean, I am too.
7: I can make a meal of egg rolls and rice. Yeah, I really can.
0: Me too.
7: I don't know about the Skyline Chili egg roll, but I'm willing to try it. I can't, you know, Skyline Chili's great. I mean, it's obviously an acquired taste.
0: Yeah, I love it.
7: They're in your market, so your fan base knows about it. Some probably love it, mm-hmm. and others loathe it.
0: Yep.
7: I'm curious what that egg roll would taste like. It just sounds delicious. If it's just Skyline Chili and an egg roll, what can go wrong?
0: Yeah. So what's wrong with that guy? Marley.
7: I'm with you.
0: Oh.
7: And he's been in this marketplace for a long time. I'm sure he loves Skyline Chili. So I'm curious. Maybe it's not as good as I think it will be.
0: Now, Reds beat the Braves 6-4 yesterday, and De La Cruz got injured?
7: Yes, he's got hamstring tightness, which that feels like an initial prognosis that I hope doesn't get worse. He hit a ball into the gap and looked like he was going to get at least a double, if not maybe a triple, and he pulled up coming around first base and just stopped. That's not a good sign. Initially, I thought it was his foot because he was pointing at his foot, but the report after the game was hamstring tightness, so we'll see. I mean, there's not a lot of guys in this lineup that are hitting on a consistent basis. He's one of the few, so you can really ill afford to lose him.
0: The Royals today?
7: Yeah, the Royals early this week. The win yesterday was needed. You avoided the sweep. That was a big thing. Atlanta's really good. And, you know, the Reds have some issues at the moment that they're kind of fighting through from an injury standpoint to the pitching staff, the lack of hitting, and they've got some decisions to make in that regard with some guys at Louisville here probably sooner rather than later. But you do have a team coming in that you should be able to win the series from and maybe start to get a little bit of momentum going the right way, because it feels like they're just kind of spinning their tires just barely above 500 at the moment.
0: I was going to say 30-28, bottom of the NL West, I believe, aren't they?
7: Yeah, NL Central, but yes, bottom.
0: Yeah, I'm sorry, Central.
7: They're bottom of the NL Central, and yet they'd be leading the AL West. So
0: yeah,
7: there you go.
0: Yeah. here we are, the Knicks and the Spurs in the NBA Finals. Game 1 tips off Wednesday night. How you feeling about that one?
7: So on the podcast I did with my friend Rick Brewering, we do a segment called Ask Skinny Anything. You can ask me a question on any topic. I don't care if it's life or food or sports, but they asked, this is about 2 weeks ago, who do you think wins the NBA final? I said, I think the Knicks. They're playing great basketball. They changed their style of play. So I'm rolling with the Knicks. I'm rolling deep with them.
0: Yeah. Yeah, I am too. Golden Knights and the Hurricanes in the battle for the Stanley Cup. You got an opinion on it? It begins tomorrow night.
7: Well, the Golden Knights late in the season fired their head coach and hired a veteran, John Tortorella, who's kind of an oddball, but he's had good success in a lot of different places. He got fined during these playoffs for not speaking to the media after a game. He got fined $100,000, and they lost a draft pick on top of it. But it feels like Carolina's really good. But I'm the momentum Vegas has at the moment, for whatever reason, John's one of those guys, he can come in a short period of time, do some great things, and then he burns. He's like a shooting star, and he burns out. He burns himself out. I think he burns everybody else out. But in this short period of time, he's got him playing the right way. And so I'm going to take the Knights.
0: As I am sure you are aware, the UK baseball team.
7: I am. I watched every pitch from Friday on, Jack.
0: Are you talking, bad management in terms of pitchers, or what the hell?
7: I think it was bad in every way. Now, he had a starter who's been a weekend starter and had a sub-4 ERA yesterday and just couldn't find the strike zone. And so I literally, when he hit the guy on the fourth batter of the game after he walked a couple and hit a guy before that, I literally yelled at the TV, get him out. Mm-hmm. And then in my mind, I'm like, well, you get him out, now you're going to run through 12 pitchers today. But, oh, well. Well, they ran through 8. you could argue he could have brought his number one starter, started on Friday, Jelkin in the ninth with a 3-run lead. And maybe Nick regrets that in retrospect. But you also, again, this kid started on Friday. You also got to do right by the kid sometimes. And mm-hmm. I know he warmed him up. I know that he probably had him ready, and that was in the back of his mind. But I think he was thinking in an emergency only, and didn't bring him. You know, you also had one of the weirdest plays I've ever seen a college player have in my lifetime, where the pitcher turned when you turn and throw to first, unless you step off the rubber, since the third grade, you know you have to throw the ball to first. He turned and froze, and I thought it was just bizarre. Your third baseman makes an error on an easy ground ball to start the ninth. It was two of the weirdest, craziest, most fun games I've ever watched. I mean, they were both 4 hours long. You had to be emotionally invested, which of course my wife and I were. So tonight, there I'll be again emotionally invested. I mean, West Virginia's played one more game than Kentucky's played, so they can't be in anywhere close to a good spot from a pitching perspective. Obviously, Kentucky's not either, but Kentucky's probably in a little bit better spot from a pitching perspective. And I expect it to be a nail-biter going to the ninth again and probably be somewhere double digits, like a crazy softball game.
0: Starts at 6 o'clock. I think it's on the SEC Network, isn't it?
7: Yeah, they've all been on the SEC Network. The first game was on ESPN, too, but the last couple have been on SEC Network, so I'm assuming they'll be on SEC Network today, too.
0: Richard, it is always great to talk to you, sir. I hope you have a great week.
7: Thanks, Jack. You too. Take care.
0: 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WVLK, the three-day forecast, partly sunny today, 79, partly cloudy tonight, 56. For tomorrow, sunny and a high of 78. It's a wonderful forecast, sunny and 82 on Thursday. Friday, mostly sunny and 84. Now, there's a 20% chance on Saturday and a 40% chance of some showers on Sunday. But that's the first mention of rain in the forecast. Right now, we are, I'm going to say, mostly cloudy at this moment. That's probably going to clear up shortly. And 61 degrees at your official weather station, 97.3 FM WVLK. 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Here's MJ.
8: We still have that non-injury collision. That's I-75 South near the 112 mile marker. Three vehicles are involved. One lane is blocked under the Bryan Station Road overpass, so use added caution. I'm MJ, and that's your traffic.
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0: Well, our time right now is coming up on 7:28. We have an update from Fox coming up in a few minutes. I want to thank Hunter Lyle and his beautiful wife, Alicia, I think is her name. I'm sorry if I blew that one. But Hunter, of course, from Arthur Murray Dance, and my wife Julie and I were his guests at his table for the amazing event of the weekend, and that was the Dancing with the Lexington Stars. We were there because we were Team Kenny to root for our friend Kenny Walker, who did a remarkable job. Remarkable job, Kenny. You are a cha-cha machine, man. 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
3: Fox News, I'm Chris Foster. There have been more military strikes in southern Iran and Iranian missiles and drones fired at a U.S. base in Kuwait.
21: CENTCOM says U.S. forces conducted strikes against multiple Iranian targets over the weekend. The strikes hit Iranian radar systems and command and control centers for drones. CENTCOM described the action as defensive in nature to prevent Iran from attacking international shipping lanes and after Iran shut down a $4 million U.S. drone. The Iranians responded by targeting Kuwait with drones and missiles early this morning. Overnight, President Trump posted to Truth Social saying, in part, Iran really wants to make a deal and it will be a good one for the USA and those that are with us.
3: Fox's Trey Yanks. These 20 protesters were arrested outside the Delaney Hall ICE Detention Center in Newark, New Jersey after breaking a new curfew last night. 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
22: Another round of showers and storms dive across western Kentucky Monday. Cloudy to partly cloudy skies. Could see some isolated showers and storms out west. Otherwise, high in the upper 70s. High pressure takes over through the middle of the week. Upper 70s and sunny Tuesday and Wednesday, getting into the low to mid 80s later in the week. I'm meteorologist Tom Ackerman with your LEX 18 Storm Tracker forecast on Lexington's news, traffic, and weather station, 97.3 FM, WVLK.
0: 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Now let's check traffic from the Scheller Automotive Traffic Center. Here is MJ.
8: We still have that non-injury collision. That is I-75 South near the 112 mile marker. Three vehicles are involved, and one lane is blocked under the Bryan Station Road overpass. And we've got a traffic alert for North Upper Street between West High Street and West Maxwell Street. That roadway is blocked due to a large downed tree. Traffic is diverting to Max Alley. I'm MJ, and that's your traffic.

0: That's Jimmy Buffett's trying to reason with hurricane season. And that is something that begins today. Yep, the beginning of the Atlantic hurricane season. Let's hope it's not a horrible day or a horrible season this year. Boy, it's been tough in the last few, hasn't it? Well, good morning. Our time right now coming up on 7:34 at 97.3 FM WVLK. It's Monday, which means it's, well, the weekend is over and the beginning of another week. Or is it? A new poll asked people, what is the first day of the week? And actually, people are split. 54% of Americans say it's Monday. 45% say it's Sunday. Possibly because calendars in the United States usually start with Sunday. And 1% said another day. That could be Tuesday or Saturday. Who knows? But among non-Americans, 86% said Monday was the first day of the week. Well, of course. And only 14% said Sunday. 1% said another day. According to timeanddate.com, which, you know, I just go down a rabbit hole on that website almost every day, timeanddate.com. Sunday is the start of the week in most of the Western Hemisphere, including the U.S., Canada, Brazil, and Argentina. Mexico goes with Monday. Monday is the start of most European and Asian locales, along with Australia. Africa is basically split half and half, and Saturday is considered the first day of the week in Iran, Afghanistan, and Somalia. Who would have known that? And also, we've got lots of things we're celebrating today. Happy Dinosaur Day, which we celebrated twice, both the third Tuesday in May and today, June 1st. That's for parents who weren't listening the first time their kids mentioned it. I made that up. The May one is actually International Dinosaur Day. Today is just National Dinosaur Day. I have a grandson who is the world's foremost authority on dinosaurs. He knows more about them than anybody I know. In a recent poll, more than 1,000 American adults were asked how many dinosaurs they could name off the top of their head, and most of them are disappointing their children. 9% said they don't think they can name any. Oh, come on. I don't know if I can either. 8% said one. 13% said two. 19% said three. 13% said four. And 25% said five or more. 7% said they could name 10 or more dinosaur types. Wow. You guys are overachievers. Then they put those claims to the test by having those people write down all the dinosaurs they knew and graded the results. And while being generous with their really terrible spelling, 84% of people named fewer dinosaurs than they thought they would. 15% named the same number as they predicted, and only 2% surprised themselves by naming more. 16% named five or more types of dinosaurs, which is a lot less than the 25% who claimed they could, and 16% who thought they could name one dinosaur didn't end up naming any. Tyrannosaurus Rex? Come on. Anybody? You can, no? No? No T-Rex? Special shout-out to 2% of people who named 10 or more dinosaur types. They're either adult dinosaur lovers, teachers, and maybe Natural History Museum employees, or parents of dinosaur-loving kids. I would guess B, wouldn't you? For more, we recently did a story about how 39% of adults don't have a favorite dinosaur. Now, I guess we know why. They don't have a favorite dinosaur because they aren't sure they can name even one. How about Dino? Duh.
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13: UK blew a three-run game in the top of the ninth inning yesterday afternoon in Morgantown, allowing West Virginia to mount a five-run rally in a stunning 11-9 defeat in the NCAA tournament. The collapse triggered by a third baseman, Caden Cloud, who mishandled a routine grounder on a potential double play. Relievers Niall Adcock struggled to close it out. Jackson Tsuchi walked the only batter he faced in to force a run. The nails in the coffin coming from Oliver Boone. Boone allowing a sacrifice fly, balked in the tying run, finally surrendering a go-ahead two-run homer to the Mountaineers, West Virginia's Paul Schoenfield. Because this was a double elimination bracket, the loss forces a winner-takes-all game 7 tonight between the two teams from Kendrick Family Ballpark in Morgantown. First pitch is 6 p.m. to be announced on ESPN and or one of its streaming platforms. The NBA saw a tale of two 40s this weekend in the land of the Reds near the home of the Braves. Cincinnati managed a 6-4 Game 3 victory Sunday, avoiding a home sweep by first-place Atlanta Braves. The Reds preserve a historic streak, avoiding home sweeps for the 40th consecutive series dating back to August 2024. The Braves clinched their 40th win this season, defeating the Reds 5-2 in Game 2 of this same series, making them the first to reach the milestone this season, hitting that mark before June. The good with the bad for the Reds, losing Elly De La Cruz to a leg injury during the finale, Matt McClain vacating second to replace him at shortstop, utility player Spencer Steer taking over at second. The Reds still above water 30-28 after a tough month in May, hosting Kansas City Royals for a three-game series tonight at Great American Ballpark. Ace pitcher Chase Burns on the mound. First pitch is 7:10 on Reds.tv. After winning his second consecutive MVP award, OKC's Shai Gilgeous-Alexander jokingly admitted to reporters he considered himself the fakest MVP, further claiming the San Antonio Spurs' Victor Wembanyama deserving the award over him, San Antonio advancing by taking down the defending champions, Oklahoma City Thunder, 111 to 103 in a thrilling Game 7 on Saturday. The Spurs returning to the championship last seen in 2014. Meeting the New York Knicks, making their first finals appearance in 27 years. The championship series begins this Wednesday, tipping at 8:30 p.m. on ABC. San Antonio opens as a series favorite. However, heavy betting action is steadily increasing in favor of the Knicks. I'm Emily Wilhoit saying Shai Gilgeous-Alexander successfully.
0: That's hard to say early in the
13: I'm just telling them out there listening.
0: That shows
13: you guys try it.
0: That shows what a class act he is, though.
13: Oh, I know.
0: Can you imagine?
13: Yeah.
0: Saying the other guy deserved the prize, not me.
13: Sure.
0: I think that's pretty cool.
13: I love that about him. He's a really smooth character. Yeah. I mean, he's a good family man. He's a great ball player, obviously. But, I mean, yeah, conceding the MVP
0: high
13: is...
0: High road, man.
13: Yeah.
0: High road.
13: Yep. Top shelf.
0: Question of the day. What now for the entertainment for the America-U.S. Great American State Fair? What now for the entertainment for the America 250 Great American State Fair? Well, apparently the list of performers is down now to Vanilla Ice and Florida.
13: Neither of them canceling.
0: Lineup has gone from sort of famous to barely famous to Celebrity Apprentice.
13: So, to the once famous.
0: Never famous.
13: What's a never famous? Yeah.
0: So I'm thinking the president is thinking, I think, of canceling, which he probably has already done.
13: Uh-huh.
0: And in light of the fact that everybody's, you know, dropping out, and he wants to have a big rally of some sort. It will be, of course, about him.
13: Uh-huh.
0: And it'll be on his birthday. It'll
13: probably be his 250th rally.
0: Yeah.
13: I mean, my goodness. Okay.
0: Okay. Friday's results, how much confidence or faith do you have that a 60-day ceasefire with Iran will hold, and better yet, bring an agreement to the stalemate over the nuclear weapons and the Strait of Hormuz? 78% said, sorry, no confidence, very little. 17% said, I'm hoping, but realistically, it's 50-50. And 5% said, I'm optimistic, close to 100% confident.
13: Wow
0: is right.
13: I've heard a bunch of news outlets saying that, you know, this war, the longer the Hormuz Strait stays closed, the larger the profits go for some oil companies.
0: Well, yeah.
13: Isn't that weird?
0: I had to actually fill up this morning on my way in,
13: mm-hmm.
0: and I stopped at Speedway on Broadway, and it said the sign only had one price lit. They usually have regular, or whatever they call it now.
13: Yeah, premium
0: regular. And diesel. And diesel's a lot more. But it was 5-something. And I needed gas. I was running on my good looks. And, you know, that don't take me too far.
13: Well, and debate's out.
0: It wasn't. It was $3.99, I think.
13: Okay.
0: That's stupid. Amount when you consider that just before the war started it was $1 a gallon less, but not like breathtaking, like 5-something.
13: All right, I know
0: it'll probably be there before the whole thing's over, but yeah. So I was kind of delighted to see that
13: only
0: number was wrong, and I don't know, somebody needs to change that. That little man is supposed to be doing that
13: with the little stickers on the poll.
0: He needs to get out there. Winner this year's Scripps National Spelling Bee, 14-year-old Shrey Parikh of San Bernardino, California. The winning word that he correctly spelled was bromocriptine, which is a polypeptide alkaloid that is a derivative of ergot and mimics the activity of dopamine.
13: Of course it does.
0: You knew that.
13: As you knew.
0: You're a nurse.
13: I know that. It sounded familiar, actually.
0: And this brilliant kid, all those brilliant kids, participated, would be amazed by this next story, and that's embarrassed. E-M-B-A-R-R-A SSED, the website Unscrambler. That's the website, unscrambler.com.

0: business. I guess they leave out the I. I don't know.
1: Uh-huh.
0: Tomorrow, two R's, one M.
1: Uh-huh.
0: Because. Oh, that's so difficult to spell.
1: Seriously?
0: Yeah.
1: Can't make this up.
0: Number six on the list. We're dumb. We're turning
1: because
0: to
1: because we're dumb.
0: Dumb country.
1: Can't spell because.
0: Number seven, definitely. Number eight, beautiful. Number nine, niece. It's the I before E, except after C. Not always, but mostly.
1: Mostly, yes.
0: Separate or separate. Uh-huh. They also came, that was number 10. They also came up with the most challenging words for each state.
1: This will be fun for us.
0: Let's find Kentucky. We're not going to do all this.
1: It's not because we're dumb. It's just because our English in the mountains is from Old English.
0: Is that it?
1: Yes. And that's what the trip up is.
0: Okay. I just want to share this one with you, though. The hardest word, most misspelled word in the state of Florida.
1: Mm-hmm.
0: School.
1: No. What?
0: The hardest word to spell for us Kentuckians, definitely.
1: Okay. That's respectable, I feel.
0: Yep.
1: I kind of struggle with that sometimes if I'm like, you know, no, got other things on my mind.
0: No, you wouldn't. Okay. And this is just odd. Teacher was the most difficult word to spell in Nevada or Nevada. And the word fiance, which is the male version of fiance, is that the way, two E's or one E?
1: For the
0: women? F-I-A-N-C-E with a little
1: emphasis point. Yeah.
0: But the male version of F-I-A-N-C-E-E.
1: Okay.
0: Is that fiance yeah. and fiance? I don't know.
1: You got me.
0: No.
1: I'm stuck.
0: We'll have to go and look that up. We, of course, meaning me. You.
1: Yes. Here I go looking
0: well,
1: up
0: at least
1: the
0: I'm
1: things.
0: Honest. Jack of Lexington traffic from the Scheller Automotive Traffic Center. Here's MJ.
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3: Are still dealing with that traffic alert. That's North Upper Street between West High Street and West Maxwell Street. The roadway is blocked due to a large downed tree. Traffic is diverting to Max Alley, so that is causing some delays in that area. I'm MJ, and that's your traffic.
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2: Well, I was corrected here on two scores. Actually, on one score, but I needed to know this. Anyway, for my information from Joe, thank you, Joe, UCLA got beat. And I didn't know that. So I thought that if the, you know, if the Batcats won today, they'd be playing UCLA, the number one team in the country. But
3: right. No.
2: No, I don't. I asked him who won. I don't know who won. And then somebody corrected me. I didn't know whether Flow, R-I-D-A, was supposed to sound like Florida, like the state, or Florida, like the stuff they put in toothpaste. But apparently, it is Florida. That is the stuff they put in toothpaste.
3: Florida.
2: Florida.
3: Yeah.
2: Where those names come from? What the hell are you talking about? Yeah, would you mind looking that up for me and finding out who in the world beat UCLA?
3: UCLA?
2: I do not know. That's very interesting.
3: All right. No worries. I got it right here.
2: Okay. We'll have it here in a moment. But our thanks to Joe for that information. Jewel Financial, the place we go when we need a financial advice, you and me, and on behalf of the station as well, J-O-U-L-E. This was a company that was founded by Quint Tatro in 2001. And I will give you just a little bit of a preview. I'm not sure when this is going to actually take place, but we got a name change coming up. It was originally called Tatro Capital, and for some reason they changed it. Oh, gosh, it's been 20 years ago, probably. They're celebrating their 25th anniversary in business. It was changed a long time ago to Tatro Capital, but that is going to change, too, in the near future. Here's what's not going to change. 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
3: Yeah. So UCLA was beat initially by St. Mary's. It's a double elimination tournament, just like ours. It's a regional. Mm-hmm. And so they stayed alive to face the Hokies, Virginia Tech.
2: From Muskogee.
3: From Muskogee. And then the Cal Poly Mustangs won against UCLA in the final.
2: So if we win today, mm-hmm. we go to California to play
3: Cal Poly.
2: Cal Poly.
3: Yeah. Yeah.
2: Thank you.
3: So, and that's what will happen. Because UK owes me that 4 hours of my life back yesterday.
2: Yeah. And you were saying basically just a really good game up until the ninth inning.
3: Oh, sure.
2: It all went to
3: the pot.
2: To worms.
3: Yeah.
2: As they say.
3: Yep.
2: I don't know who says that, but I think I just did. Stay with us. We have an update from Fox News coming up next. Right now, it has gotten very cloudy, but I don't think it's going to do anything. 61 is our temperature at your official weather station, 97.3 FM, WVLK.
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10: He insists Iran really wants to make a deal. I'm Dave Anthony, Fox News, and President Trump posted on Truth Social early this morning it will be a good one for the U.S. As for when, the president wrote, just sit back and relax, it will all work out well.
11: Now, the demands from the U.S. side remain to be Iran has to agree to no nuclear weapon, but they also have to agree not to buy one. Any remaining materials have to be destroyed. The Strait of Hormuz has to open with no tolls. Sea mines, they also have to be removed, and the U.S. naval blockade has to be lifted.
10: Fox's Alexandria Hoff at the White House, but with no deal yet, fighting keeps flaring up. The U.S. military went on the attack Saturday and Sunday, with Central Command reporting it targeted Iranian drones and air defenses and a ground control station. Iran has retaliated today, firing drones and missiles at Kuwait, where U.S. troops are stationed, but Kuwait intercepted them. And Fox's Trey Yingst reports from Tel Aviv.
12: We're also tracking developments in the conflict between Israel and Iran's largest proxy, Hezbollah. Over the weekend, Hezbollah launched more than 50 rockets into northern Israel as Israeli ground forces pushed deeper into southern Lebanon. This morning, Israeli Prime Minister Benjamin Netanyahu ordered the IDF to strike the Lebanese capital of Beirut, specifically the Dahya neighborhood, a Hezbollah stronghold.
10: A two-day manhunt is over for the suspected gunman who shot two sheriff's deputies in Virginia on Friday. It ended last night with Michael Puckett's arrest in North Carolina.
11: Puckett is accused of opening fire on two Virginia deputies during a welfare check in Carroll County on Friday night and then fleeing the scene. Deputy Logan Ott died from his wounds.
10: That's Fox's Alex Hogan. Hurricane season started this morning in the Atlantic. Government forecasters predict a below-average season with 8 to 14 named storms.
13: Last year was also slightly below average, but a cautionary tale. We had four majors, three Category 5 monsters. Hurricane Melissa devastated Jamaica, killing close to 50 people there.
10: Fox Weather's Ian Oliver. None of the storms last year hit in the U.S. America's listening to Fox News.
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10: While the U.S. and Iran remain in conflict, Russia and Ukraine remain at war, and Ukraine's president is asking for more American support.
18: Ukraine President Volodymyr Zelensky, at the end of a five-page letter to President Trump and Congress seeking more anti-ballistic missile defenses, urged the U.S. to remain engaged and keep standing with Ukraine. On CBS Face the Nation, Zelensky said envoys Steve Witkoff and Jared Kushner could be there very soon.
19: Yes, we count on their coming to Kiev. I hope that they will find a possibility to come during 2 weeks.
18: Zelensky said he does understand that timeline could be affected by any new negotiations in the Middle East that may arise. Gernal Scott, Fox News.
10: Fans of the Commodores are in mourning. One of the group's co-founders has died. Ronald Lapreed played bass on Three Times the Lady in 1978, the Commodores' first number one hit. He died suddenly over the weekend in New Zealand. Lapreed was 75 years old. The Commodores have also made news. One of the bands that have pulled out of the Freedom 250 concert in Washington this month amid political controversy, President Trump posted on Truth Social, cancel it, calling those groups overpriced and boring. He wrote he wants to headline the event now as a pro-American rally. A legendary singer is exiting the stage.
20: Old Frankie Valli canceling the remaining shows on the Four Seasons Farewell Tour. Valli posting Friday on social media that he's going to take the rest of the year off to focus on his health.
10: Fox's Paul Stevens on Wall Street. Rising stock futures may mean gains to start a new month, coming off a positive May that ended with the Dow and the NASDAQ at record high closings. I'm Dave Anthony, and this is Fox News.
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10: We'll have a round of showers and storms dive across western Kentucky Monday. Cloudy to partly cloudy skies. Could see some isolated showers and storms out west. Otherwise, highs in the upper 70s. High pressure takes over through the middle of the week. Upper 70s and sunny Tuesday and Wednesday, getting into the low to mid 80s later in the week. I'm meteorologist Tom Ackerman with your LEX 18 Storm Tracker forecast on Lexington's news, traffic, and weather station, 97.3 FM, WVLK.
2: And mostly cloudy. Let's see if our temperatures change. Yes, we're up a degree. We are at 62 at your official weather station, 97.3 FM, WVLK, and 590 AM. Let's get a check of Lex traffic from the Scheller Automotive Traffic Center. Here is MJ.
27: We are still dealing with that traffic alert. That's North Upper Street between West High Street and West Maxwell Street. The roadway is blocked due to a large downed tree. Traffic is diverting to Max Alley, so that is causing some delays in that area. I'm MJ, and that's your traffic.

0: and black and my whole Kentucky home.
1: She grew out.
0: That's so funny. It's kind of mean, but funny too. Today is our birthday.
1: Oh, Kentucky's birthday.
0: 1792.
1: Came a state.
0: Yep. Mm-hmm. So happy birthday, Kentucky. I opted against doing Happy's version.
1: That's okay.
0: Yeah.
1: It's been done and done and done. Yeah. We all loved it.
0: I thought about it, and I thought, nah. I don't think so. Anyway, glad you're here this morning. Coming up this hour, we've got Bo. We've got Bo. About 10 minutes from now to answer your gardening questions. Tanya J. Powers, Fox News Radio in New York, joins us at 8:40 with the latest. What's the status of the 60-day ceasefire, air quotes, deal?
1: Yeah, I know.
0: Do we have one? We'll talk about that coming up later this morning. Next hour, we got our fire chief, Jason Wells. What a great guy and so competent.
1: I love firefighters.
0: Very cool.
1: The fire service.
0: I do too. EMT. And yeah. You work with EMTs, didn't you?
1: Sure. Love cops too. It's just a different brand.
0: It's a calling. It's
1: callings.
0: A calling.
1: Yep.
0: Nobody does it for the money. RNs are called.
1: Yeah, I'm glad that folks recognize that when they do, because we don't have like a last call like the fire service and the EMS when they have a fallen, but my goodness, I wish we did.
0: Yeah.
1: Yeah.
0: When you're in your 90s, not that Rod Stewart is, but he's probably pretty close, and Frankie Valli's 92,
1: mm-hmm.
0: you don't buy, like, ripe bananas.
1: Okay.
0: Because you just don't.
1: Right.
0: You know, they may go bad before you
1: not even
0: get to eat them.
1: Right. Eat edible. Mm-hmm.
0: So you also don't buy tickets to their concerts without the realization that they may, I don't mean die, but they may have to cancel.
1: Right.
0: Postpone.
1: Reasonable to assume.
0: Well, Rod Stewart canceled two Vegas shows over the weekend to recover from a sinus infection, bless his heart.
1: Mm-hmm.
0: And 92-year-old Frankie Valli canceled the rest of his 2026 tour dates due to health concerns. And he, again, is 92. I'm not sure about Rod.
1: Yeah.
0: But our thoughts with him,
1: mm-hmm.
0: and also Peebo Bryson is in the hospital,
1: okay.
0: and being cared for after suffering a stroke.
1: Okay. Yep. The expectation should be that this could happen, mm-hmm. likely to happen.
0: And we're going to play a little Peebo after the news at the bottom of the hour. It's National Pen Pal Day. Did you ever have a pen pal?
1: I did.
0: Where you actually wrote letters back and forth?
1: Yeah, it was an assignment we had in fourth grade, and it's this little girl from Australia. I don't know where South Carolina came from, but Australia, and she sent me a picture.
0: Always get those two
1: confused. I know, as one does.
0: Yeah.
1: And so, but anyway, she sent me a picture of her and her little kangaroo, and I was like,
0: how sweet.
1: I have a pen pal from Australia. I felt really, you know.
0: Yeah, that's very cool. How old were you, think?
1: I was 9.
0: 9 years old.
1: Mm-hmm.
0: And how long did you guys?
1: We wrote a couple letters back and forth before it petered out. But you know what? If I could find that letter and remember her name, I would look her up, because now we have social media. It's easy. Plus, I'm an in-law from Australia now, a son-in-law.
0: I met a girl when I was about 12,
1: mm-hmm.
0: at Jerry's out on North Broadway.
1: Oh, my.
0: And she was in a bus from Midway, it wasn't called college.
1: Right.
0: It was a high school or middle school or whatever.
1: Uh-huh.
0: And maybe I was 13. But anyway, we struck up a conversation, and she was getting on the bus, and she gave me her address. Her address.
1: Uh-huh.
0: Not her phone number. Didn't have phone number. You know,
1: that was the equivalent, though, for a junior high.
0: Yeah, people didn't have cell phones or anything. So I was in a sort of pen pal relationship with her for a while.
1: That's really sweet.
0: Just between here and Midway.
1: What was her name?
0: Sending letters. I don't remember.
1: Same, me neither. It was pretty memorable that you had one.
0: I don't remember.
1: And I had one.
0: I
1: we don't
0: remember.
1: Know who those people are.
0: She sent me her picture.
1: Same.
0: Yeah.
1: Yeah, a little Polaroid.
0: Yep. isn't that fun?
1: Mm,
0: I love that. Oh, by the way, what a great time we had on Saturday night at Dancing with the Lexington Stars. We got some talent in this town.
1: I know. I think we were known as the Athens of the West at one point, an arts and cultural community here in Lexington rivals.
0: And the Carrick House, the Carrick House was a perfect place to have it.
1: Beautiful.
0: My wife asked, how many people do you think are here? I'm terrible at that, but several hundred.
1: Yeah.
0: I would guess. And man, it was just, everything was first class. The dinner was delicious.
1: Mm-hmm.
0: We sat right next to Jay Peterman.
1: You guys look beautiful. Everybody looked beautiful.
0: Not the John J. Peterman from Seinfeld, the real honest to goodness John Peterman from Lexington.
1: Uh-huh.
0: And his beautiful wife, she's a cutie. Her name's Audrey. Anyway, it was a wonderful night, and our guy, Kenny, knocked it out of the park. I don't think he won.
1: No?
0: No, but it wasn't for lack of trying. I mean, he was cha-cha-chaing all over that floor.
1: That's with all.
0: Little Rosie.
1: It was awesome.
0: Who came up to, you saw it online, didn't
1: you?
0: Yeah. Came up to just about a little bit over his waist, I think.
1: I watched it and rewatched it. I like their outfits the best.
0: Yeah. Wearing the
1: Legend,
0: number,
1: 34.
0: 34. And it was just, the whole night was grand. So thanks to Hunter Lyle and his wife for giving us an opportunity to share that experience. And I've, promoted it and talked about it and all that for many, many years, but the first time I ever actually saw it. And hope we can go back next year.
1: Yeah, me too.
0: Time right now, coming up on 8:16, and let's check traffic. Traffic Center, here's MJ.
2: We are still dealing with that traffic alert. That's North Upper Street between West High Street and West Maxwell Street. The roadway is blocked due to a large down tree. Traffic is diverting to Max Alley, so that is causing some delays in that area. I'm MJ, and that's your traffic.
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0: Yeah. Here is our question of the day. What now for the entertainment or for America 250 Great American State Fair? I'm not sure I understand that question.
1: Nope.
0: What now?
1: Barely open.
0: For the entertainment for the America 250 Great American State Fair. I guess what he's saying is what are they going to do now when, since everybody's bailed? I think it's going to be some kind of political rally for Trump.
1: Well, you know, wherever there's a gap.
0: Yeah.
1: That's where that happens.
0: Last time he had himself a parade.
1: Yeah, he did.
0: Yeah.
1: Mm-hmm.
0: Most people are lucky to get a sombrero and a song sung to them by the wait staff. Anyway, you tell us at WV, I guess there are some different choices you have there. You tell us at WVLKAM.com. Tune in for the results this afternoon between 3 and 6. Over the weekend, how much confidence or faith do you have that a 60-day ceasefire with Iran will hold, and better yet, bring an agreement to the stalemate over nuclear weapons and the Strait of Hormuz? 78% said sorry, no confidence, very little. 17% said I'm hoping, but realistically it's 50-50. 5% said I'm optimistic, close to 100% confidence.
1: Mm.
0: So don't be raining on my parade. Bo is here as promised, and he is sponsored by Landscaper's Corner, spring into lawn care season with Triple Crown Elite Grass Seed in 5, 25, and 50-pound bags at the one and only Landscaper's Corner location at 1305 Old Frankfort Pike. Hey, Bo.
19: How's it going today?
0: Fine, man. Did you have a good weekend?
19: I had a great weekend. It was absolutely gorgeous. It was great to see some familiar faces, and I hope everybody is kind of excited to get finally some May weather under us. It looks like this week's going to be great.
0: Well, we're going to not have any rain chance until the weekend, and then it's like 20 and 40%. So
19: yeah.
0: We're good. We're good to go. Now we're going to turn around and get back into dryness that we had before. But do you think we have caught up, or are we close?
19: I don't think we've caught up, but the last 2 years have just proved that averages lie. And so what I mean by that is, yes, we have our yearly average of where we should be. But on paper, it looks good. But when you really break it down, You know, for instance, let's talk about last year. We ended up, I think, 11 inches over on the year, but we had 57 days straight without rain. We were in a drought. So it just proves, you know, we're kind of doing the same thing. We're at a good point because we've had so much precipitation, you know, last week that, you know, everything's greening up and the soil's good, but we're still below and down.
0: Somebody corrected me here, and I always like it when they do, because I was trying to think of the expression, you know, when you get old, you don't buy green bananas. That's what I was looking for. Because, you know, it's funnier, you know, that way. I didn't tell it.
19: Striping.
0: Huh? Yeah.
19: You don't. Yeah. That's funny.
0: So when are the Maters coming in?
19: Depends how old you are.
0: You don't buy green tomatoes. Don't buy green tomatoes either, I guess.
19: Yeah.
0: All right, 253-5959. If you've got a question for Bo, that is our Stuttgart Motors text line, and we'll be happy to ask him whatever you have on your mind this morning. I know you guys have had, and I don't, yeah, you know, we don't have to keep talking about it, but yeah. I know you guys had a rough start, and I'm hoping that you can kind of get caught up with, you know, the business that you lost because the weather was just so crummy.
19: Yeah, it was. It definitely was. And it's definitely been a crummy spring as far as, you know, planting goes and the ability to plant. But that being said, I think the problem we're going to run into the next month and a half is the comparison of people wanting to plant compared to the ability of plants. Because, you know, growers, when you think I have it bad, I just don't have to order it. Well, they planted the stuff up in December and January. They've already got it. So a lot of times they will go ahead, and if the stuff isn't selling or moving, they'll go ahead and empty the plastics and get rid of plants because they've got to plant their fall crop. And so we'll see how it goes.
0: I don't know how farmers exist. I mean, I don't. I don't know how they do it.
19: You know, it is. I had this conversation last week with a dear farmer buddy of mine, and I said, if it wasn't for insurance, the beef industry would not exist, because right now, for what beef is actually selling for, every beef they sell is a loss.
0: How do you do that? I mean, you can't. You can't sustain that. No sustainability, as they say.
19: Yep. You think beef is expensive, you should see what it should be if they were to make a profit.
0: Okay, I have bare spots in my lawn from where I killed weeds. If I want my grass now, let's see, if I water my grass now, will they fill in? I think I got the weeds from not watering last summer, and the lawn dried in patches, filling in with weeds. So what's your recommendation?
19: All right. Well, first off is we've messed up in using the wrong product, it sounds like. You want to make sure that whenever you spray weeds out, you do 2,4-D and not a general grass killer. 2,4-D is going to kill the weeds, leave the grass alone. So any grass that might have been grown up through the weed will stay there and fill in. Go ahead, water the area, do a scratch, get you a couple pounds of grass seed, scratch it up, overseed it. You're late in the season to overseed, but if you can water, it will fill in. That's going to be your best bet. As far as your grass filling in naturally, it would take a long time. Go ahead, get you some grass seed. It's going to save you a lot of effort.
0: Sprinkling in midway.
19: That's right. Sprinkling in midway.
0: Yeah, I just got that. Does Bo Shops replant plants for you? In other words, if I bring one in, can they replant it with a better planter? That's a good question.
19: Yeah, we do. We can do that for you. We don't charge too much to do that as long as you're buying the material from us.
0: Right.
19: Usually it's just a couple dollars for the labor. The big thing is, you know, make sure that you kind of have an idea of what type of planter you want. I tell everybody I can help you with everything on this planet but a decision. So, you just come in, see us, we'll get you taken care of. We also do planters themselves. So if you came in and brought your planters and said, I just don't have time to plant these.
0: Really?
19: Or we'll plant them in-house, and get you taken care of on that. Now, there is one big thing to mention. If you do the social medias, I am doing a giveaway down at Lily of the Valley. And all you got to do is like or share the Lily of the Valley page.
0: Yeah.
19: And I am giving away two planters. They're almost 3 foot tall, almost 2 foot wide.
0: Yikes.
19: And they're fully planted with everything in them. About $1,000 value. We're giving it away for free. That's all you got to do is jump onto Lily of the Valley's social media page, hit that like and share, and you're entered.
0: You're in. Fantastic. Have a good day, buddy. We'll talk to you tomorrow.
19: Have a good one, Jack.
0: And stay with us as we have an update from Fox News next. And it is mostly cloudy out there right now. We're at 62 degrees at your official weather station, 97.3 FM, WVLK, and also at 590 AM, 830.
20: Fox News, I'm CJ Papa, trying to figure out who's in charge of Iran.
21: The regime is fairly discombobulated, as you know. That's why it's taken so long to negotiate anything.
20: Tennessee Senator Bill Hagerty speaking to Fox. The U.S. and Iran trading strikes over the weekend, and President Trump says, don't rush me.
22: The president issuing a message of reassurance this morning on Truth Social, especially for those who are pushing him to get this deal done faster. He said, quote, sit back and relax. It'll all work out in the end. Iran really wants to make a deal, and it will be a good one for the USA and those that are with us.
20: Fox's Alexandra Hoff. It's the final full day of campaigning for tomorrow's California primary for governor. The top two vote getters advance to the November general election. In Los Angeles, called a nonpartisan election, if one of the three top candidates gets more than 50% of the vote, they win the race outright. If not, there's a November runoff. 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
23: Showers and storms dive across western Kentucky Monday. Cloudy to partly cloudy skies. Could see some isolated showers and storms out west. Otherwise, high in the upper 70s. High pressure takes over through the middle of the week. Upper 70s and sunny Tuesday and Wednesday, getting into the low to mid 80s later in the week. I'm meteorologist Tom Ackerman with your LEX 18 Storm Tracker forecast on Lexington's news, traffic, and weather station, 97.3 FM, WVLK.
0: And right now, 62 under mostly cloudy skies at your official weather station, 97.3 FM, WVLK. Green bananas. Don't buy them if you're getting kind of elderly. Okay, let's get a check of Lexington traffic. From the Scheller Automotive Traffic Center, here's MJ.
2: We still have that traffic alert for South Upper Street between West High Street and West Maxwell Street. That roadway is blocked due to a large downed tree. Traffic is diverting to Max Alley. City crews are on scene. That is causing delays, so just use added caution. I'm MJ, and that's your traffic.

0: is Peabo Bryson, rhythm and blues legend, last reported under medical care after suffering a stroke. Saw that on the news last night. These days, he's probably best known for that one, Beauty and the Beast with Celine Dion, and, of course, A Whole New World. But, man, back in the day, he had a bunch of R&B hits that were just beautiful.
1: Mm-hmm.
0: And you're looking, he's still okay. I mean, he's still
1: he's
0: with
1: had
0: us.
1: A stroke.
0: Yeah.
1: And that can be in several degrees.
0: Right.
1: A bad thing or, you know, not very recoverable.
0: I have known people who had strokes and it affected their mental capacity, but none of their physical capabilities.
1: Yeah.
0: And in the case of Bill Bailey, he had a stroke and lost his feeling on his left side, but didn't miss anything in his brain.
1: Correct.
0: So isn't that strange?
1: Well, it's like a tornado. You know how one house will be left alone and the next house will be totally obliterated. It's part of your brain. Whatever is affecting, you know, that function of your body or your cognitive ability is what's going to be affected.
0: Well, Bill was at a nursing home in Pee-wee Valley his last few years of life and was as funny as he ever was in his younger years. As a matter of fact, they got him to make announcements.
1: He did.
0: And he was he was funny.
1: I love that.
0: He was funny.
1: Never lose your sense of humor.
0: Oh, he never did.
1: That's so good.
0: He never did. Okay. Some five random facts for today. I know I'm ready.
2: And now it's time for
3: five random facts.
0: Are you ready?
1: I'm so ready for some randomness in my life.
0: Fewer than 2% of NCAA student athletes go on to the professional level. Fewer than 2%.
1: Okay.
0: The NCAA also estimates that the likelihood of even making it from high school sports to the NCAA level is about 6%.
1: Well, with NIL, you don't have to go professional, right?
0: Well, that's true with all the money you make.
1: Right.
0: Good point. 90% of all crawfish consumed in the U.S. produced in?
1: Louisiana.
0: Yep. Mm. American Sign Language, which is something I regret that I never learned. I always thought I wasn't smart enough because it's incredibly complicated. But given another chance, I can't remember anything now, but
1: I can do the alphabet.
0: You can?
1: Yeah.
0: Cool. ASL is closer to French sign language than to any other sign language in the world because the developer of ASL learned sign language in France.
1: Well, there you go.
0: Isn't that cool?
1: There's a reason. Yeah, I love sign language.
0: So an American deaf person and a French deaf person could probably understand each other better than an American and a Brit, for example.
1: Okay. Makes sense.
0: It would be so rewarding to be able to do my other character with ASL. I would probably do nothing but that. You
1: learn
0: know?
1: Enough to do that.
0: Yeah.
1: It's absolutely possible.
0: Yeah. Freelancers originally referred to self-employed sword-yielding mercenaries literally as freelancers.
1: Okay.
0: That's where it came from, huh? And finally, we shake hands to show we're unarmed. I did know that.
1: Didn't know that.
0: It was also a sign of trust that you believe the other person wasn't going to take their sword out to fight you. And at least, I don't know if this is true or not, but in the movies, like the Vikings or whatever, the kings, they would grasp their
1: each other's forearms.
0: Wrists. Yeah.
1: Yeah.
0: And in a show of I'm not carrying a weapon.
1: Okay. Good to know in case you're ever in a dueling way.
0: New York Knicks going to face the San Antonio Spurs in the NBA Finals. The most anticipated matchup will be the NYPD versus Knicks fans trying to burn the damn city down. What is it with when you win,
1: destroying,
0: you destroy. I mean, we do it here.
1: I know, and it's your own stuff.
0: Yeah,
1: it's like I'm victorious, so I'm gonna burn this great couch that serves me well. And
0: I'm gonna roll this car over.
1: I know.
0: I don't know who it belongs to, but I'm gonna go to about eight of us. We're all going to have hernias, but we're going to have fun.
1: Mm.
0: Never understand that. Okay. Let's see if this is, Barry Manilow is 82. I didn't ask that, but okay. Thank you. And let's see. Somebody said something about wouldn't go see Rod Stewart because he couldn't sing ever.
1: Yeah, ever.
0: I know they were kidding, but he did, you know, kind of sound like he gargled razor blades.
1: He did.
0: But, I mean, even when he was young.
1: Uh-huh.
0: But I guess that was part of his shtick.
1: Yeah.
0: It was part of his ambiance.
1: Yes.
0: And the feeling and his phrasing.
1: Yeah.
0: And the selection of the music.
1: Yeah.
0: And a couple of probably pretty good breaks.
1: Right.
0: Yep.
1: Yeah,
0: and he was cute, you know, and
1: could shake it in those hot leather pants.
0: Not that I ever noticed.
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0: Well, one thing you can count on is Tanya J. Powers from Fox News in New York. Good morning, Tanya J.
15: Hey, good morning.
0: The J stands for just in time. Just in time.
15: I'm gonna say it's for June because today's the first day of June.
0: That's right.
15: So that's what we're picking today. Yeah,
0: I like that.
15: Yeah,
0: Tanya June. Tanya June, that sounds northern Mississippi to me.
15: Yeah. I know, right? I can make up a whole story about how my grandmother used to call me June Bug. I mean, there's so many angles we could go with.
0: I love it. Okay. how are we doing over there? What's the status of the so-called 60-day ceasefire deal?
15: Well, let me start with what happened overnight, and then we can try and narrow down what exactly, when is a ceasefire not a ceasefire,
0: right.
15: I think is the question I keep getting a lot about today, because there were more exchanges of fire between the U.S. And Iran, not like, you know, missiles dropped or anything like that, but here's what I'm talking about. Like, the U.S. CENTCOM folks said that it had carried out strikes in Iran on Saturday and Sunday. They said that this was in response to aggressive actions by Iran that included the shoot down of a U.S. MQ-1 drone that was operating over international waters. Around the same time, Kuwait says that their defenses opened fire early Monday morning, this morning, to intercept incoming drone and missile fire. I'll get to why that is a thing in just a second.
0: Okay.
15: So the folks at CENTCOM said that, you know, they responded quickly. U.S. fighter aircraft swiftly responded by eliminating Iranian air defenses, a ground control station, and two one-way attack drones that posed clear threats to ships transiting regional waters. This was the statement from CENTCOM. Again, I mentioned the Kuwait thing. Iran's Military Revolutionary Guard said that it responded to an American attack. It did not say where. They are likely referring to that attack on Kuwait. Mm-hmm. This is important. Why? Because Kuwait is the home to U.S. Army Central, the Mideast Forward Command for the Army. And while the U.S. Air Force does not fly the MQ-1 Predator drone anymore, the U.S. Army still does. That is the drone that they say Tehran shot down over the weekend. That is the type of drone. So just for some context about the Kuwait issue of all this, that's it's important to understand all of that. And the headline basically keeps being U.S. bombs Iranian military sites and Kuwait is hit by drone missile fire. I think it's kind of important to explain kind of how these things all kind of go together.
0: Wow. So how's that going to affect this? What would you say?
1: Negotiations?
0: Yeah. Like, how's that going to affect the negotiations?
15: That's a good question, because, of course, you have, you know, the president early this morning, well, on Friday, he said that he would make a quote, final determination on a deal with Iran. He said that prior to going into that two-hour meeting in the White House Situation Room with his top aides, then there was not a deal that was reached, apparently. The president said early this morning on social media that Iran wanted a deal and suggested that criticism from Republicans and Democrats had made negotiations more difficult. So we're still kind of in, like, I guess, a holding pattern about the deal at this point. This could change in the next 30 seconds. Who knows? But at this point, there has not been anything announced. Now, we'll note that this kind of goes along. I mean, the Strait of Hormuz is still, you know, same situation there with Iran, with a chokehold on it, apparently. It has been for a while. That is, of course, affecting all kinds of different things. Mm. Energy is one of those. Oil prices, upon news of the Iranian and military, you know, strikes, after, you know, investors heard that, apparently the oil prices of oil went up. This happens as, of course, we've understood from AAA that gas prices are down at least a little bit. A gallon of regular on average in the U.S. right now is $4.32 a gallon.
0: I paid $3.99 this morning on my way in. Well,
15: apparently AAA says, you know, that is gas prices overall are up 45% since the beginning of this war.
0: Okay.
15: Gas prices lag behind oil prices a little bit. So just because the oil prices went up today does not necessarily mean, you know, another spike tomorrow with gas prices. That may be a little further down the line.
0: The winner of this year's Scripps National Spelling Bee was a 14-year-old named Shrey Parikh of San Bernardino, California. The word that he spelled was Shrey Parikh. I mean, it's Shreypariah. No, actually, the word that he spelled much more difficult than that. But the most misspelled word in America is embarrassed. I'm embarrassed to tell you that. Two R's. Two R's, two S's.
15: I thought for sure it was going to be whoa. Like, whoa.
0: Whoa! How do you spell whoa?
15: It's W-H-O-A, but if you go on the internet for about 5 minutes, everybody thinks it's W-O-A-H, which that'll get you thrown out of the Scripps Howard spelling bee in a heartbeat.
0: Real quick,
15: in a hurry. First round.
0: They did state by state, I guess, guessed on based on Google or whatever. Kentucky's mm-hmm. hardest word or most often asked word, how you spell it, is definitely, because, you know, we're from Kentucky. And then Mississippi

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0: Okay, our time right now is 8:51, and Lexington Fire Chief Jason Wells coming in here in just a matter of minutes. There's a new fear for you in case you're not fearful enough already. Screaming while on a roller coaster and having a chicken nugget fly into your mouth.
8: Uh-oh. Anything flying into your mouth.
0: Yeah, right, right. I'd rather have a chicken nugget than some other things I can think of. A social media influencer named Alan Farrell is in hot water after a stunt. I don't have anything to do with stunts.
8: Uh-uh.
0: Anything called a stunt, count me out.
8: No.
0: Where he tried to eat a 10-piece chicken nugget while on a roller coaster because people want to see that.
8: That's a special kind of special right there. Mm-hmm. You're going to try and do that yourself.
0: Yeah, yeah. He snuck the nuggets onto the roller coaster by putting them in his underwear.
8: Oh, even worse.
0: And then he had a friend film him while he ate them on the ride. And he even dunked them in sauce, which was, of course, a mess, naturally, that somebody had to clean up at the ride, you know. This wasn't a kiddie ride either. It was on the Millennium Force at Cedar Point in Ohio. I mean, they're known, I think, aren't they? That place where, like, the biggest coasters.
8: Mm-hmm.
0: Yeah, so this is a big old boy, Millennium Force. And it was the world's first coaster to exceed 300 feet in the air and reaches 93 miles per hour. It lasts 2 minutes.
8: Holy Mary, Mother of Pearl.
0: Yeah.
8: That's all it
0: you
8: takes.
0: You think it's 2 hours, I'm sure, by the time you get off that thing. The stunt may seem funny or silly at first, but it's very dangerous, particularly as a choking hazard, dummy. Gee. Also, loose items can turn into projectiles on a roller coaster and hit other people. Cedar Point has seen the video, and they immediately banned Alan for life, and he's also barred from going into any Six Flags theme parks

0: ever again.
1: Well, at least that's wanton endangerment, right? So that's a crime.
0: Yeah.
1: So I'm surprised.
0: For what it's worth, Alan says he understands why they came down on him so hard, because they need to be serious about enforcing safety rules, especially things that could inspire copycats. Still, he adds, well, he did it just so they would come down on him and get all that free publicity, of course. Still, he adds that he's disappointed because he's been going to Cedar Point since he was a kid and is a season pass holder. Yes, again, Buster, he was a season pass holder.
1: He got too comfortable.
0: Sorry, Alan. Video Alan made is still online, and you can see how the Nuggets, well, he struggles not to choke as he's going down the first hill. That would be enough to make me not continue that experiment. Nuggets are packed in his cheeks. As brainless as this was, Alan tried not to endanger others. He claims he sat in the last row specifically so that no Nuggets or sauce would fly back, hitting the riders behind him. Of course, the guy that was videotaping it, he had no regard for her, obviously, either. But the guy who agreed to tape it was dumb, too. So if you care, he managed to eat 7 of the 10 nuggets during the ride, if you care.
1: Oh, so he was successful in
0: sort of
1: consuming the nuggets without choking. Right.
0: Anything that's called a stunt that that is a choking hazard.
1: Red flag.
0: Is what would, there's 2 red flags.
1: Yeah.
0: As far as I'm concerned. You know, we had that comic that was in Jackasses. In here. What's his name? Jack something O.
1: Oh, yeah, I know.
0: You know what I'm talking about?
1: Who you're talking about.
0: He's got a picture of himself tattooed on his back.
1: Yeah. There's your other sign.
0: It's a full size. I mean, the tattoo's bigger than he is. I mean, it's face. It's a
1: portrait of himself on his back.
0: How desperate are you to have a cheap professional housekeeper?
1: Pretty desperate here.
0: How much privacy are you willing to waive?
1: All of it.
0: Well, you do when you get one.
1: And
0: a tech startup is offering to clean people's homes for free. There's just one little catch. The cleaners will wear cameras to capture everything they see and do. It's quite a reversal on those secretly recorded housekeepers. It's a German company. And I guess they offer free, it's a free offer for people living in New York City. They film everything that happens in your place to help train the next generation of household robots.
1: Oh, my God. And that would be your legacy.
0: You did not see that coming, did you?
1: I'm about it.
0: Yeah?
1: Yes.
0: You'd do it?
1: Yes, I would.
0: All right. Jack Patty here. You know what drives me nuts? 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
14: Anthony, Fox News. That's what the U.S. Central Command is saying about the military strikes targeting Iran over the weekend, shooting down Iranian drones and bombing air defenses in a ground control station. And Fox's Trey Yingst reports from Tel Aviv.
15: The Iranians responded this morning by targeting Kuwait with drones and missiles. Overnight, President Trump posted on Truth Social in part saying Iran really wants to make a deal and it will be a good one for the USA and those that are with us. Iran's parliament speaker and top negotiator Mohammad Khalibaf said this on Sunday about the ongoing talks.
16: Until we are certain that we have secured the rights of the Iranian nation, we will not approve any agreement.
14: Oil prices are rising more than 2%. At the gas pump, though, another 1 cent decline. AAA's national average for regular $4.32 per gallon is almost a quarter less than the Iran conflict price spike peak last month. Our European allies intercepted a Russian oil tanker in the Atlantic. The French Navy, with the help from Britain, took control of the ship over alleged violations of international sanctions, exporting oil to finance Russia's war in Ukraine. The suspected gunman in an attack on sheriff's deputies in Virginia Friday is behind bars in another state.
17: 55-year-old Michael Puckett is behind bars, police in Surry County, North Carolina, making the arrest last night, saying they used a drone to locate him at a home there. The U.S. Marshal's Office identified Puckett on a wildlife game camera there.
14: Fox's Alex Hogan. Puckett's facing a murder charge because one of the deputies was killed. Some auto workers are picketing this morning.
18: Nearly 1,000 UAW members at the American Axle Doubt Corporation plant in Three Rivers, Michigan are on strike after negotiations with the company broke down. Members of Local 2093 claim they're done making concessions and say it's been 18 years since they've been fairly paid. Union officials say the workers' pay was drastically cut during the Great Recession to keep the company alive.
14: That's Jenny Casola. 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
21: That heat's going to be out there for one more day.
22: Temperatures being 30 degrees above average.
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14: It is quiet in the tropics and Caribbean, but it won't be for long. Hurricane season starts today in the Atlantic, and when the first storm forms, it'll be called Arthur. But we may not get all the way down the name list to Wilfred. Only 8 to 14 named storms are predicted a year after no Atlantic storms hit the U.S. for the first time in a decade.
23: Forecasters at NOAA are predicting less than average activity for this summer's Atlantic hurricane season, though all it takes is one of these tropical cyclones, no matter what level of classification it attains, to ruin your livelihood. In the Pacific, the same forecasters believe storm activity could be above average this summer. The start of the season is best used for preparation. People in hurricane-prone areas, even inland, should gather supplies now, make plans for emergencies, and check with insurance agents agents to make sure premiums on homeowner and flood policies have been paid up. In Miami, Evan Brown, Fox News.
14: Stocks may rise to start a new month. Futures are on the way up after Friday's record highs for the Dow and the NASDAQ. At the end of the week, we'll get the jobs report and the new unemployment rate. And Kevin Hassett, director of the National Economic Council, is optimistic, telling Fox News Sunday.
0: Incomes, real incomes, are soaring. If you look at real wage data, then the typical American family has gained about $3,000 since President Trump took office.
14: At the movies, the new Star Wars film no longer tops the box office.
1: I'm scared I'll get lost.
2: A24's Back Room scared up a jaw-dropping, record-smashing $81 million domestically during its opening weekend. Meantime, Focus Features' Obsession kept the screams coming, pulling in $24.6 million in its third weekend. The twist, both films were directed by YouTube creators and on shoestring budgets.
14: That's Fox's Carmen Roberts. The Star Wars Mandalorian and Grogu fell to third place, just $25 million in its second weekend. I'm Dave Anthony. This is Fox News.
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27: A round of showers and storms dive across western Kentucky Monday. Cloudy to partly cloudy skies. Could see some isolated showers and storms out west. Otherwise, highs in the upper 70s. High pressure takes over through the middle of the week. Upper 70s and sunny Tuesday and Wednesday, getting into the low to mid 80s later in the week. I'm meteorologist Tom Ackerman with your LEX 18 Storm Tracker forecast on Lexington's News Traffic and Weather Station, 97.3 FM, WVLK.
28: And right now we have partly cloudy skies out there and 62 degrees. Nope. We're better than that. 66 at your official weather station, 97.3 FM, WVLK. 590 AM. Let's check traffic from the Scheller Automotive Traffic Center. Here is MJ.
29: We still have that traffic advisory. That is South Upper Street between West High Street and West Maxwell Street. That left lane is blocked near Max Alley due to a downed tree. City crews are on the scene, so use added caution. I'm MJ, and that's your traffic.
28: Good morning. Welcome. This is Hashtag Lex. I'm Jack Patty, and we are sponsored by Landscapers Corner. Spring into lawn care season with Triple Crown Elite grass seed in 5, 25, and 50-pound bags at the one and only Landscapers Corner, on Old Frankfort Pike, 1305 Old Frankfort Pike to be exact. Always fun when we have our fire chief in the studio with us, Lexington Fire Chief Jason Wells. Good morning, Chief.
1: Good morning, sir. How are you?
28: I am good, and I'm always happy when you're here.
1: Well, thank you. I'm always happy to be here.
28: We have a good time, and we disseminate a lot of good information. And who'd you brung?
1: So today I brought my Fire Marshal, Battalion Chief Jeff Johnson, with us.
28: Jeff, good morning. Good morning. Let me get your mic on. There we go. Let's try it again.
3: Good morning. Good to be here.
28: Yeah, now tell me, what are the duties of the Fire Marshal?
3: Well, the Fire Marshal's office, we have 12 inspectors in our office, and we are responsible for inspecting new construction and existing construction. A lot of places like hotels and schools need annual inspections, so we do all of those. We handle complaints as well as do pre-plans. So when people put in new neighborhoods or and they're building streets and where they need fire hydrants, those kinds of things. So we do all of that for the city.
28: How long have you been on the department?
3: I've been on the department 23 years.
28: Good man. Holding down a job, right?
1: Absolutely.
28: You pointed out to me, Chief, and I hadn't thought about it, but we're not going to talk again before July the 4th. And it seems like it may be in my mind, but it just seems like to me every year there are more and more fireworks retailers. Is that in my head, or am I imagining things?
1: I'm not sure. That might be a better question for Chief Johnson.
28: What do you say, Chief?
3: I think we have about the same tents of the, you know, the that's what you're talking about, the seasonal.
28: Yeah.
3: About the same as we always have. You know, six or seven around the city. Also, the ancillary sales, like at Walmart, things like that, they do that as well. But it's about the same that I've seen as far as the tents in Fayette County.
28: Well, if you have a question about anything to do with the 4th of July as it pertains to the fire department and safety, that's what these gentlemen are here to talk about. One of many things we'll talk about today, I'm sure. But if you have a question or a comment, 859-253-5959. Emily answering phones for us, so you can call us or you can text us. Same number, 859-253-5959. That is our Stuttgart Motors text line. Would you describe to us best you can, and I know you can, what the rules are pertaining to fireworks in Lexington?
3: So, yes, sir, there's three kinds of fireworks that the state law says. It kind of defines. And in Fayette County, we're pretty restrictive in Fayette County for safety-wise. You can only buy the and shoot off legally without a permit that handheld and ground devices, things like sparklers, right, and the little fountains, cone fountains, illuminating torches, those kinds of things. Basically, anything that goes up or blows up is illegal for sale and or shooting in Fayette County. So bottle rockets and firecrackers, those kinds of things are not permitted in Fayette County.
28: And are those things that are not permitted sold in these stores?
3: No, sir. That's part of our inspection.
28: I didn't realize that.
3: Right, so they can only sell the consumer kind in Fayette County.
28: I figured they could say, we didn't intend to shoot them off here. We were going out in the country.
3: No, that's part of the regulations for sales. They can only sell those kinds. So if you buy something at a retailer in Fayette County,
28: it's legal.
3: It should be legal, that's correct.
28: And what about calls on 4th of July, Chief? Do you get a lot more?
1: Certainly the 4th of July is one of those times when we do get a lot of calls, and one of the reasons that I thought it'd be a good idea to come in and talk about some fireworks safety and fireworks regulations is because we don't want people to get hurt, and we really try to steer folks toward those big professional insured displays that happen throughout town.
28: Here's a couple of good questions. We got smart listeners. Our listeners are a lot smarter than I am. What's the best place to get good fireworks? Are they all about the same since they are closely regulated?
3: I guess it depends on your definition of good.
28: I know you don't want to advertise a particular place, but
3: right.
28: Is it better to go to Walmart than to go to one of these temporary places, or does it make any difference?
3: I don't think it makes any difference from the consumer. A lot of them are the same brands that are sold in the
28: tents. They're all made in China, right, or just about?
3: There's a lot made overseas. But I think the same brands, if you look at the labels, whether you're in a retail store in town or you're in a seasonal tent, they seem to be a lot of the similar brands.
28: This is from a listener. A grocery store on Bryan Avenue caught on fire due to people storing fireworks in the attic. You ever hear about that?
3: No, you said
28: common sense would tell you to not do that, I would think.
3: So we have had people sell fireworks out of their basements that we've confiscated. You know, the illegal fireworks would go with the police department. They're the ones that kind of are the tip of the spear for that. And right. And I've only been on one of those, but not aware of the one that happened in Bryan.
28: Okay. Do private pools, going to switch subjects, do private pools in Lexington require a fence?
3: I think there is. It depends on, that's probably, if it's a private, if it's you talk about like in a neighborhood or a house.
28: I think that's what they're talking about.
3: Yeah, code enforcement. So the fire department deals mostly with commercial real estate and structures. So if it was a big, you know, clubhouse or that would be in our neighborhood. But code enforcement generally deals with the rules and regulations. I have heard that is the case, but I'm not an expert in a residential kind of a thing.
28: Again, common sense would tell one that you should have a fence. Let's see. Oh, that fire on Bryan was over 20 years ago.
3: Okay.
28: So that caller followed up. I appreciate that. 859, by the way, 859-253-5959. Chief, did you say something?
4: No, sir.
28: Okay. Question of the day today, by the way. I don't know that I fully understand, but I'm going to read it the way it's written here. How much confidence or faith do you have that a 60-day ceasefire with Iran will hold? No, I'm sorry. That was Friday's. Today's is what now for the entertainment for the America 250 Great American State Fair. Apparently, most of the acts that were booked have decided they're not coming. So that's the question. You tell us at WVLKAM.com. And Cruiser and crew will have your results this afternoon between 3 and 6. This is Friday's results. How much confidence do you have that a 60-day ceasefire with Iran will hold, and better yet, bring an agreement to the stalemate over nuclear weapons and the Strait of Hormuz? 78% of you said, sorry, no confidence, very little. 17% said, I'm hoping, but realistically, it's about 50-50. 5% said, I'm optimistic, close to 100% confidence. Here is our three-day forecast for Lexington and Central Kentucky. Get my little sounder here. There it is. All right. Partly sunny with a high temperature today of 79 degrees. For tonight, partly cloudy, low of 55. Tuesday, sunny with a high near 76. Wednesday, sunny with a high near 78. Thursday, sunny and a high near 82. Friday, mostly sunny and a high of 84. Right now, we have 66 and we are mostly cloudy at your official weather station, 97.3 FM, WVLK, and 590 AM.
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28: And we are back with our special guests this morning from the Lexington Fire Department, Fire Chief Jason Wells, Fire Marshal Jeff Johnson. Let's go to your calls. Hey, Mike.
15: Hi, Jack. I had a question that's a little off the topic you've been discussing about fireworks. It seems to me that I remember the fire department offering free smoke detectors several years ago. And at the time, I had two that were working fine, so I didn't take advantage of it. Unfortunately, one of them has given up the ghost completely, and the other one's probably on its last legs. I wondered if there were any plans on resuscitating that free smoke alarm giveaway.
1: Well, thank you very much for the call, and thank you for the opportunity to plug our program. So we do still have that program, and if you will call 859-231-5662. That's 859-231-5662. That is the Lexington Fire Department Community Service Bureau, and they will get you scheduled for somebody to come out and help you with those smoke alarms.
15: Well, great. I really appreciate that, sir. Thank you.
28: Thank you for the question, Mike. Here's a couple of texts here before we've got really a pretty long segment here. Why is in the law, and let me get over here where I can read it better. Why is in the law enforcement about fireworks? I don't know what that means. We have many illegal fireworks that go on for weeks. We have had fires started in our yards for many years. The police say they can't do anything about it because they have to actually see the person light the fuse. That would be a question I would guess better for our police chief, right?
1: Yeah, I think that's certainly a question that I would pass on to them. But, you know, just from my perspective as a resident and not necessarily as the fire chief, I can certainly sympathize mm-hmm. with the people who get very frustrated about the amount of fireworks. But I can also sympathize with certainly law enforcement because, you know, with a very small number of officers, how do we effectively try to track down everybody who's setting them off? I can imagine how challenging that would be.
28: Yeah, I can see both sides of it, too. I'm sorry. That's the same one I just read. I've got another new one here. Yes, private pools, going back to private pools. This is from David, and he sounds like he knows what he's talking about. Private pools are required to have a fence. It should have been installed in the permitting process of that pool. Only exception is if it is completely above ground with limited access. Of course, the idea being that you don't want a child to happen by and fall in. Yep. And so
1: that absolutely makes sense.
28: It does. 859-253-5959. We've got about 5 minutes before we have to take a break from Fox News. We are, if you just tuned in, we're visiting with our fire chief and our fire marshal about being safe on the 4th of July with your fireworks and anything like that. I told you guys a story when I was a little kid about some kids playing with sparklers next door to us, and we were entertaining. We had another couple and so on over for dinner, and we were having dinner, and there was a knock at the door. Apparently, they were throwing sparklers up there. And we had a canopy over there, our back porch that was canvas, and somebody knocked on the door and said, your back porch canvas is on fire. And it scared the wadding out of me, and we called fire department. We lived right up the street, fortunately, and they were there. It seemed like in about a minute or less, and it took them about a minute to put it out, but it scared the daylights out of me. You really don't throw sparklers, you know? Do we really have to tell people that?
1: Well, and a lot of that just comes back to making sure that any time a child has access to fireworks, that they are supervised. There are the majority of the fireworks, even though we're not talking about the ones that blow up or go up because right.
28: They're illegal.
1: But even the handheld fireworks burn really, really hot. And so they need to be really taken care of by an adult. And if the child has anything, they need to be supervised.
28: Yeah, and I'm kind of a scaredy cat, to be perfectly honest with you, and I think sparklers in the hands of a child are dangerous.
1: Yeah, and those things burn so hot.
28: Let's see. Okay, got two more here. Code inspector needs to drive through tan bark and check their pools. Let's see. Here's another one. Unsure about present day, but Loveland, Ohio was a large manufacturer and supplier of fireworks, so I guess they don't all come from China. There was a factory explosion and fire years ago. I think I remember that. The Harley-Davidson dealership in nearby Mason, Ohio is a powder keg, and that is in parentheses. So that's kind of interesting. 859-253-5959. What are we missing here, Chief? What else we got to be worried about, or at least concerned about for 4th of July?
1: Well, we'll go over some basic fireworks safety tips, if that's all right. Chief Johnson, do you want to handle that?
3: Sure. Sure. We can. Some of the things that we certainly recommend to people is to purchase fireworks from licensed retailers. That way you kind of know that they're legal here in town. Always follow the manufacturer's instructions. It goes without saying we want you to use these outdoors. We want to always, like we've talked
28: unfortunately,
3: about.
28: Unfortunately, it doesn't go without saying, probably.
3: That's right. It's always best to light fireworks while they're stable and on the ground. Never hold them in your hands. On a tip to relight one that's malfunctioned, and it's always a good idea to keep a garden hose, a bucket of water, something like that, a fire extinguisher readily available. You stay at least 6 feet away from others when they're using the sparklers we talked about. Don't throw them at each other.
28: Mm-hmm.
3: And then it's always a good idea to soak used fireworks in water before disposal. We always make multiple fires a year from either charcoal from a grill, put in a plastic bucket against the side of the siding house, you know, those kinds of things. We think it's out and it's really, really not out. And so, that goes with any kind of campfire, right? Any kind of good fire.
28: It's amazing how long those things will smolder.
3: That's right. That's right. And so it's always a good idea. And then one thing we haven't mentioned about is your pets. You know, a lot of pets don't handle fireworks real well. And so it's always a good idea to keep them indoors. Make sure they have their current identification in case they get out for whatever reason. Try to provide a quiet and secure place for them away from the noises, because not all pets handle them real well.
28: We have a vet from Versailles that we have on regularly, and that's a big topic, of course, for him around that time. And he said there are medications that are not harmful, but will settle them down. He's not real big on, you see these things advertised that are like blankets that go around. Mm-hmm. And he said in some dogs, it's sometimes effective, but he says we fill a lot of prescriptions for medications that are available for your pet. So, and you're exactly right. I mean, they don't understand it, and scare the daylights out of them. Do we have this? I guess would either be a local or state ordinance, and I don't know which. But is there a time limit on how late you can be putting these things off? And I know they don't go up in the air, but that you're setting them off, and how many days after the 4th of July you're allowed to do so?
1: Well, again, there are some authorized, permitted fireworks shows, and I've actually got a list of those here on July 3rd.
28: Good.
1: The Heartland Neighborhood Association and the Lexington Legends will be doing fireworks, and then on July 4th, the big downtown spectacular, the Idle Hour Country Club, the Lexington Country Club, and the Firebrook neighborhood, will all be doing fireworks. So there's nice and spread out through town that folks should be able to see those. Otherwise, right now, those are the only authorized permitted shows. So the ones that are creating noise and disruption are probably not legal. And I would have to refer to the local noise ordinance, which I'm not 100% familiar with. But
3: So the only thing I'd add is with Gatton Park now downtown, the downtown location is really turning into a really nice opportunity you've got.
28: Okay, we'll be right back.
0: More arrests reported outside the Delaney Hall Immigration Detention Facility. Protesters there breaking a curfew. 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
27: What a round of showers and storms dive across western Kentucky Monday. Cloudy to partly cloudy skies. Could see some isolated showers and storms out west. Otherwise, high in the upper 70s. High pressure takes over through the middle of the week. Upper 70s and sunny Tuesday and Wednesday, getting into the low to mid 80s later in the week. I'm meteorologist Tom Ackerman with your LEX 18 Storm Tracker forecast on Lexington's news, traffic, and weather station, 97.3 FM, WVLK.
28: 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As we check Lexington traffic from the Scheller Automotive Traffic Center, here is MJ.
29: No delays due to collisions. We do have a closure at Bowman Mill Road at Old Harrodsburg Road. You've got one lane block there. We've got another one at Bryan Station Road between Easton Road and Bryanwood Parkway. The right lane is going to be blocked for tree trimming. I'm MJ, and that's your traffic.
28: And we are back. Jeff Johnson is our fire marshal. He's in the studio with us this morning, along with Fire Chief Jason Wells. And you were in sort of mid-thought there, Jeff, and I interrupted you. Finish your thought.
3: Yeah, no worries. We were just talking about the fireworks displays that are permitted in Lexington. And, we worked alongside all of those that built Gatton Park. And we're just excited about the whole footprint of downtown. That's going to make watching the downtown show even more spectacular. I don't know all the events they have planned.
28: Don't they seat like 5,000 or something? I believe
3: around the 4,000. I think it's around the 4,000. It's in the grass area. That's right. And so there's some incredible opportunities for people. To answer your specific question, there's no time frame that I know of that citizens have to shoot the consumer. You know, they can shoot those anytime. For the retailers, the code of ordinance, and this is all in Chapter 9. For those of you, if you get on the city's website, lexingtonky.gov, you can see all of the ordinances. Just put in search bar code of ordinances, and it'll take you. And Chapter 9 is where all the code is regarding fire prevention and fireworks. And in Chapter 9, it does give restrictions of how long they can be sold. So the tents can only be up from June the 10th through July 7th, and then they have to come down. But beyond that, there's no restriction on citizens in the county shooting consumers.
28: Would I need the police chief here to answer this question? Is there a time limit for time of day? In other words, can you shoot those things off at 1 o'clock in the morning?
1: I would think it would probably fall under the noise ordinance, but I'm not as familiar.
28: I know that's
1: as
28: not your bailiwick. Okay. I know, well, we will have him on. We'll talk
3: about it. I know on our permits, I think they have to stop by 11 p.m., I think, is what our permits say.
28: All right. Now, the story that somebody told about somebody storing fireworks in their attic and setting the place on fire, is it ever a good idea to keep fireworks? You don't fire them all off and we're going to keep them for next year? Is that a safety concern?
1: Well, I'm certainly not a chemist, but it seems to me that over time, those chemicals and materials will start to degrade and become a little less stable. So my unprofessional recommendation would be don't store those things year to year. Get rid of what you've got and then get some fresh ones.
28: Yeah. And be sure and shoot them off about 3 weeks after the 4th, late at night. Yeah, your neighbors will just love you for it.
3: The only thing I would add is we always encourage people to follow the manufacturer's guidelines. They're the ones that tested them. They're the ones that package them. And like most things we buy, they give us a temperature range of how to store them and when to store them. So I would certainly recommend following the manufacturer's.
28: And I think you bring up a good point, Chief, about cooking out. I mean, we're entering the cookout season, and I've heard, and I know you know a whole lot more about it than I do, people that think that their charcoal is out, it's gray, it looks there, I don't see any light coming from it, so it's safe to dump it in the Herbie.
1: That's right. Every year we have multiple fires throughout the year that are caused by basically the improper disposal of three things. It's going to be either ashes from a fireplace, it's going to be charcoals from a barbecue grill, or fireworks. And so, you know, unfortunately, every year we can count on significant fires caused by those things. And I'm a big fan of metal buckets where you can store those things.
28: Yeah. They make ash cans that are specifically for that have a tight-fitting lid, as you know.
1: Absolutely.
28: My sister, let's see, let me get closer here again. The old eyes aren't what they used to be. My sister-in-law had a fire pit. That's another thing that a lot of people have now that they didn't used to have. My sister-in-law had a fire pit that she used one night. The next morning, she was cleaning up, and there was a good-sized log left in the pit. She picked it up and it felt cool, and she put it back in the garage with her wood stack. It ended up burning her whole garage down and part of the house. Just a warning, and thanks for all the information. Didn't even think about fire pits. They're so popular now.
1: That's right. They are very popular, and once something has been exposed to flame, it needs to stay away from anything else combustible.
3: We recommend for fire pits at least 25 feet from any structure. You want to look above it, make sure there's no power lines or big tree limbs. We don't want it any bigger than 3 feet. And we always encourage you to have a spark arrestor over top of it. Just like, if you bought one from any home, improvement store, mm-hmm. they generally come, no bigger than that size with a spark arrestor.
28: And what is a spark arrestor? What does it look like?
3: You know, the little metal mesh thing that sits over top of it. It's just a little dome.
28: Okay.
3: That just helps stop all the sparks from the wind carrying and mm-hmm. that kind of stuff. Only burn regular wood. It's against the ordinance to burn trash.
28: Oh, sure.
3: Or treated lumber, those kinds of things, debris from a construction site. You want just, regular wood. But those are all common things to be thinking about.
28: My dad, again, going back to my childhood, and that was 100 years ago, but he had an oil barrel. I don't know where he got it, but always put the leaves in it. Always burned them right out there by the street. I mean, I thought it was dangerous then, you know. Do people still try to burn stuff like that? Apparently they do.
1: Yes, people do. And I think, you know, I am one of those who grew up outside of Lexington in an area that was a bit more rural. And it's difficult for some of us to acclimate to living in a city that's really dense. And a lot of our neighborhoods and, of course, our downtown corridor, the houses are very close together. Everything's close together. And so the ordinance has to reflect that measure of fire safety to protect us.
28: Who shoots off like this, the big fireworks display on the 4th downtown? Is it the fire department?
1: It is not. No, there are professional companies that do this for a living.
28: I see.
1: And they are insured and permitted and have all of the training and really specialized equipment to ensure safety.
28: I go back to the days of Stahl Field, which was before you guys were born, where they used to have our big fire show, our fireworks show, and they had all these cool ground displays too. I guess with the onset of the way it's done now, they don't have those things anymore.
1: No, it's really impressive. Typically, I know for our downtown show, they'll have an engine company that goes down and stands by and watches this. And I had years ago an opportunity to watch them do the setup. And man, it's really, really impressive,
28: though. I bet. Right down there off north, off West Main Street.
1: Yes, sir.
28: I just looked it up and it said exactly what you said. Our fire marshal is with us. You can't shoot anything that explodes or goes in the air. That's the terminology in on the thing, and that's what you said. So if it goes up, you can't have it anywhere in anywhere to get rid of fireworks that haven't been used. That's a good question.
2: Yeah, I don't know necessarily the answer to that. Because we've never been given anything like that. Anytime we've had that, we have gone to the police, and our friends in the bomb community have resources to detonate things and get rid of that. And so if we've ever had anything like that, I would have inquired from them, where's a facility safe enough to get rid of things like
28: that. Well, I have the chief on, not this week, but next week, next Thursday, week from this Thursday. And we'll cover all those kind of questions.
1: That sounds, and that's a great question, and I apologize that we don't have a great answer for it right now. Our administrative line is 859-231-5600, and if they want to call us back with that question, we'll try to get a better answer for them.
28: I think it's a really good question. I hadn't thought about it, but you don't want to stick them in your attic. You don't want to put them in your garage. And maybe you're tired of, you know, just firing the things off, and there needs to be some kind of disposal site. We'll take our last break here, 859-253-5959. That is our phone line. It is also our Stuttgart Motors text line. Lexington Fire Chief Jason Wells, Fire Marshal Jeff Johnson in the studio with us. And we're talking about celebrating the 4th of July, but doing it safely. And we'll be right back.

0: three-day forecast for Lexington and Central Kentucky goes like this. Partly sunny with a high of 79 today, partly cloudy tonight, a low of 55. Sunny on Tuesday with a high near 76. Wednesday, sunny and 78. Thursday, sunny and 82. Friday, mostly sunny and 84. There is a slight chance of rain on Saturday. But right now, we have partly cloudy skies. Got a report earlier of some light rain, a little drizzle over in Midway. We haven't seen it here. 66 at your official weather station, 97.3 FM, WVLK, and 590 AM.
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7: 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That's a common misconception. Battles are won within, over enemies of fear, enemies of doubt. 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Promises to oneself.
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0: Oh, man. I tell you what, you have any kind of work that needs to be done around your house, maybe you're thinking about sprucing it up and maybe remodeling your kitchen or your bath or your whole home. I got a company for you that I've been doing business with and talking

0: 859-225-2225. The best back construction. 859-225-2225. Our fire chief, Jason Wells, with us along with Jeff Johnson. He is the fire marshal. And if you have a question or a comment, we'd like to hear it at our phone line or our text line. Same number, 859-253-5959. That is our Stuttgart Motors text line. This one kind of says it like it is. This is Jim. There aren't enough police to get the stupid people who shoot them off that are illegal. And I can't say I disagree with you, Jim, and I'm not going to ask the opinion of our guests, I guess, in that regard. So, yeah, that's, you know, but you're right. If it goes up in the air or explodes, it's illegal. And if what I've learned this hour is if you buy it from a retailer who I guess has to apply for a license and knows our city ordinances, if you buy it from a retailer like one of those set up temporary companies or even from Walmart or one of those companies, it's those things are legal.
1: That's right. Anything purchased in Fayette County should be legal.
0: Now, you probably have to be real specific about if it explodes. What are the things we used to light as kids?
1: The firecrackers or the...
0: Yeah, firecrackers. They explode. Are they illegal?
1: They are, actually.
0: Are they really? Yes. That's very interesting. And yes. You've got something... Oh, you've got the... Is that the terminology there?
2: Yeah. So this is the ordinance that describes the three types, and the third classification is titled audible ground devices, and includes firecrackers, salutes, and it gives the amount of pyrotechnic in it. Also, it describes things called chasers, small paper or cardboard tubes that travel along the ground upon ignition with a whistle effect kind of thing. So The Kentucky Revised Statutes, KRS 227.702, defines the three classifications of fireworks, and Fayette County.
0: They're pretty specific.
2: They are, and there's three types. Type one is the ground that we're talking about. Type two is the aerial, and type three is the audible ground devices. And in Fayette County, according to our ordinances, only type one are legal.
0: And so that limits the possibilities really greatly.
1: It does. And that's why we sort of steer people toward the professional shows. Understand that there are people who want to celebrate with their fireworks, but we just ask that they do it with the legal ones and do it in a manner that's respectful to their neighbors. And
0: I don't know about you guys, but I want to keep all my fingers. I'm being half funny, but I'm serious, really.
1: No, absolutely
0: not. Because every year there are really serious injuries.
1: There absolutely are, and we've spent a lot of time focused on the fire hazards that are related to the fireworks. But my goodness, it is extremely dangerous, and, yes. And we every year see burns and injuries created by
0: eye injuries, I'm sure, and as I say, lost fingers and toes, and it's just not worth it. As you say, go to a really good show, and we've got an incredible show in downtown Lexington.
1: Absolutely, absolutely.
0: And the thing is, you can also see it from many areas of town.
1: Mm-hmm.
0: So you don't have to be down here in the park. You can be a ways away, but they're all aerial, and so you're not going to miss them.
1: No, they really do a remarkable job. So,
0: when I was a kid, I always thought the fire department people set those things off. Do you know in the olden days, would that be a possibility, or do you even know?
1: Well, certainly not in the last 30 years.
0: Okay. All right. Because I was always kind of impressed that the fire department was down there shooting those things off, and it made me feel like it was much safer,
1: We do stand by
0: for
1: a lot of those shows.
0: Are there instances where professional shows can be dangerous?
1: Yeah, so even the professionals can, because fireworks are by nature volatile, and you're dealing with explosive chemicals. So sometimes the professional shows do have incidents. That's why it's very limited access in the area of where they actually do the shoot. But what we've

0: experienced here in Fayette County has always been very positive.
1: That's great. Well, great to meet you, sir.
2: You too.
1: It was very nice to have Jeff Johnson in the studio. You come back anytime you want.
2: Thank you.
1: And, Chief, it's always a pleasure, sir.
0: The pleasure's mine, Jack. Thank you.
1: And you stay with us. Guess we have an update from Fox News coming up next. Chris Plant at 10. Larry at noon. Cruiser at 3. I'll be back tomorrow morning at 6, 5 Central. We'll say mostly to partly cloudy out there right now, and 66 in Lexington.
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13: For the ninth year in a row, Finland has been named the happiest country in the world. That's according to the World Happiness Report put out every year by the Wellbeing Research Center at the University of Oxford in the UK. Two other Nordic nations, Iceland and Denmark, came in at numbers 2 and 3. Now, having spent quite a bit of time in these countries over my 2.5 decades as a journalist, I can tell you that this is not at all that surprising. There's an entirely different way of thinking in these countries. We before me, you might say. In other words, the mentality is less adversarial and much more, we're all in this together. One other interesting thing that came up was that no matter where someone lived, the more time they spent on social media, the less happy they were. Want to smile? It's simple. Put your phone away for a bit. I'm Dr. Sanjay Gupta, helping you live a better life.
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1: More American strikes hit more Iranian targets. I'm Dave Anthony, Fox News, and U.S. Central Command calls the weekend attacks defensive. And Iran retaliated today, firing missiles and drones in Kuwait, but they were intercepted.
14: Military officials say it was in response to Iran's shootdown of a U.S. MQ-1 drone that was, quote, operating over international waters. Meantime, Kuwait reported incoming drone and missile fire around the same time Iran's Revolutionary Guard said it responded to an American attack without saying where, likely referring to the attack on Kuwait. Iran is maintaining its chokehold on the Strait of Hormuz, disrupting the global supply chain and driving up the price of fuel around the world.
1: That's Fox's Tanya J. Powers. Oil prices are surging up almost 7% this morning. President Trump posted on Truth Social early this morning, just sit back and relax, it'll all end well. Writing, Iran really wants to make a deal, and it will be a good one for the U.S.
15: New this morning, Iran's foreign minister trying to attach the possible deal with the United States to the situation in Lebanon. He said on X, the ceasefire between Iran and the U.S. is unequivocally a ceasefire on all fronts, including in Lebanon. Its violation on one front is a violation of the ceasefire on all fronts. The U.S. and Israel are responsible for the consequences of any violation. Over the weekend, Hezbollah launched more than 50 rockets into northern Israel as Israeli ground forces pushed deeper into southern Lebanon.
1: Fox's Trey Yingston, Tel Aviv. Congress returns from break this week with the Senate considering a plan to fund immigration enforcement and border patrol using a process Democrats cannot block. Republican Congresswoman Kat Kamak tells Fox Business.
16: This is a once-in-a-generation opportunity for us to get our country back on track, and I feel that the Senate has not taken this seriously.
1: Democrats keep demanding immigration enforcement reform as anti-ICE protests rage on. In New Jersey, that was last night in Newark. Those protesters want the detention facility there shut down over allegations of inhumane conditions. Homeland Security denies. 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
17: a round of showers and storms dive across western Kentucky Monday. Cloudy to partly cloudy skies. Could see some isolated showers and storms out west. Otherwise, high in the upper 70s. High pressure takes over through the middle of the week. Upper 70s and sunny Tuesday and Wednesday, getting into the low to mid 80s later in the week. I'm meteorologist Tom Ackerman with your LEX 18 Storm Tracker forecast on Lexington's news, traffic, and weather station 97.3 FM, WVLK.
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0: So then this angry reality show star, who grew up wealthy and popular and is not very wealthy or popular anymore, really starts to enjoy the attention. He starts to think, you know, I should be mayor, which is a statement that should make everyone laugh. But not everyone is laughing. Not everyone sees this as a joke. Right now, if you believe the polls, 22% of them are going, you know what, you should be mayor.
1: Ah, yes, the propaganda apparatus of the Democrat Party is boundless. There's Jimmy Kimmel, late night TV, $15 million a year network program to do Democrat Party lying and propaganda for them. You see a couple of forced laughs of people on some kind of opioid, from what we can tell. Well, very good and happy Monday to you, and welcome back. We continue to be at 888-630-9625. He's talking about Spencer Pratt because the propaganda, the brainwashing, the drip of the LSD from the Democrat Party, the brainwashing will continue until civilization ends. And they're hoping to facilitate that sooner rather than later. Remarkable things going on in our country. And Spencer Pratt, and I don't know a lot about Spencer Pratt. I mean, know about the same as you do, I suppose. He is now running for the mayor's job in Los Angeles. Who would want that job? But the Spencer Pratt guy, who's 42 years old, and he was on a reality TV show, which is not really reality at all, but I think you appreciate that. And everywhere he goes, the corrupt, filthy, cross-dressing, pedophilia media, Nazi, fascist, racist, pedophilia, those are the Democrat Party's hit list, go-to name-calling identifiers. Everybody's a pedophile now because they're all pedophiles and they're projecting. I don't know. We had how many Democrats around here, elected Democrats, been arrested for child porn? We had the mayor of College Park. He had been visiting the White House again and again, and then he got the child porn. But that's not important now. Let's go to this, because Tom Lamas, who pretends to be a news reporter with NBC News now. He used to pretend to be a reporter with ABC News. Now he's moving on down or something, and he's a fake news reporter with NBC Fake News. And I want to share this back and forth that fake reporter, Democrat propagandist, shill, Tom Lamas, sitting down. It's a sit-down interview as opposed to a walking interview. Spencer Pratt. And all of the questions that Tom Lamas asks him are about Donald Trump. And, but what about Trump? But what do you think about Trump? And he's like, look, I'm running for mayor of Los Angeles. I'm looking for mothers and housewives to vote for me, to vote me into office. And if you ask him what his political party is, well, you know, I guess he has represented himself as a Republican in the past. And then he's an independent, and he's not running as a Republican, as he's running as an independent for the mayor's position. But that doesn't matter to Tom Lamas, because, you know, if he's not rooting for the home team, the Democrat Party, then Tom Lamas and NBC News, they are there to undermine him. And I don't feel strongly about the guy one way or the other. You know, if they reelect Karen Bass to be mayor again, then they deserve everything they get. They deserve all the murders, all the illegal alien gangs, all the arson fires. Remember the arson fire, the Pacific Palisades, billions. And that was started by a guy who hates CEOs and capitalism, right? And loves Luigi Mangione. That's the guy that started the fires there, and he's been arrested, and he's a Democrat Party lunatic. He's Jonathan Rindernecht is his name. Sounds like a Nazi, doesn't he? He's a Free Luigi kind of guy, and he started the fires. And he said that he hates CEOs and he hates capitalism, and he loves Luigi Mangione because Luigi Mangione assassinated a CEO with a healthcare insurance company in New York City. And we all saw the video, and he became an instant hero of the bloodthirsty ghouls of the cross-dressing Democrat Party. Isn't that amazing? Mm-mm-mm. Yeah, he's Free Luigi. But let's get back to Tom Lamas. of NBC Fake News, talking to this guy, Spencer Pratt, who is running for mayor of Los Angeles, California. And why aren't the questions about what he's running on and the, every question he asks is about Trump, because he's trying to ambush him and set him up and get him to say something that will hurt him politically with Los Angeles voters. NBC News, and they had late night TV. You got Jimmy Kimmel undermining Spencer Pratt on late night TV because their propaganda apparatus is ubiquitous. Here is the fake reporter Tom Lamas talking to Spencer Pratt, who's running for mayor of Los Angeles.
2: Everything, as you may or may not know, in politics these days is seen through the prism of President Donald Trump. Do you think President Trump is a good president?
1: What?
3: The only prism I see anything is what I live. My town burning down is what got me in the race. I'm in a local race. The president has nothing to do with why my streets have naked drug addicts. My streets don't have lights in the polls. My streets have potholes all over. My town burned down. My race is a local race. I don't care what's going on in the national politics in other states. I am running for a local position.
1: Running for a regular, and that's nice. And he's apparently a registered Republican to vote. But wait a minute. I'm running for mayor of Los Angeles, and you just came at me with a series of questions about Trump, all rolled into one, and you want me to opine about President Trump? And he deflected. He's running for mayor of a left wing city where they love gangs and crime.
2: Right, but you need to have a relationship with the federal government. You just said 2 minutes ago you were going to move homeless to the federal lands. So you got to have a relationship with the federal government. So what is your take on President Trump? You're going to host the Olympics in 2 years. You're going to be the mayor of that city, maybe. What's your relationship going to be like with President Trump?
3: I'm going to have a relationship with two presidents, and they're going to be the same.
1: And they're going to be the same. Whatever that means, that he's going to outlast this Trump presidency, and then there'll be another president after that, and he'll still be mayor. Tom Lamas is like, but Trump, it's Trump derangement syndrome on some sort of hallucinogenic drug, maybe psilocybin, maybe mushrooms, hard to say. And here we come with Trump.
2: Do you want his endorsement?
3: I don't need anyone's endorsement but mothers. That's who's getting me elected. People keep forgetting it's Democratic moms that do not feel safe that are putting me in office in 5 days.
1: I gotta tell you. Here's Tom Lamas. He's not a journalist. He's a Democrat Party operative, apparatchik, and he's not a good reporter. I'm sure he's been given lots of lucite blocks and golden statuettes for his terrible work on behalf of the Democrat Party and the left. But Tom, is he a Latinx? He could be a Latinx. Here's Tom Lamas. And wait, we're not done yet, because Trump.
2: Can you explain to me something? Because you're not afraid of anything. You're not afraid of giving your opinion on anything, but you won't give me an opinion on President Trump. And I get it that his endorsement, his blessing may not be good for you. Likely isn't.
1: Which
2: good
1: is
2: for
1: why
2: you
1: I'm pushing
2: LA.
1: It.
2: But if you're fearless, what do you think of President Trump? You're a Republican,
1: pushing
2: right?
1: him and Again, pushing him.
3: This right here, what you're doing. Is,
2: I'm just asking.
3: No, I'm telling you. Yeah. This conversation is what's destroyed local elections. People don't care in L.A. They want to feel safe. They don't want to step in human poop. I don't need to have personal opinions about anybody that doesn't affect them stepping in human poop. It's not.
1: It's Los Angeles and what the Democrats have done to the city, and I'm running on making it better. And you people, and I am calling you people are, you mean more crime, you mean more gangs, you mean more fires with no water coming out of the fire hydrants. You mean, it's just amazing, amazing stuff. And I got, I don't know if you saw the Ro Khanna thing, but boy, this Ro Khanna, Democrat congressman from California, was asked by some clown with a giant Afro wig, he's got it like a bozo wig, but he asked him about the fire, the Pacific Palisades giant fire, billions in damage, thousands of houses, people displaced, including Spencer Pratt, by the way, and that's one of the reasons that he's running for mayor. But Democrat Congressman Ro Khanna was asked by Slappy the Clown about the fire, and you'll never guess that Democrat Congressman Ro Khanna said it was Trump's fault. The fire in Los Angeles, Pacific Palisades, Los Angeles, California, 1,000 houses plus burned to the ground. Nothing's being rebuilt because Gavin Newsom and Karen Bass and all that good stuff. And what did Ro Khanna say when asked about it by Slappy the Clown?
0: Well, look, I think that there is a was a lot of hurt and anger after the fires.
1: Yeah.
0: My view is that the blame of that really needs to go on Donald Trump. They still owe the state $50 billion.
1: I'm sorry, this all happened while Joe Biden was president. Donald Trump wasn't president during the Democrat fire, and it was a Democrat set fire by a Democrat for Democrat political reasons. And it was political terrorism that that caused this fire. And the suspect who was arrested, the arsonist in the Palisades fire, here's the headline, looked up to Luigi Mangione as hero. He looked up to Luigi Mangione as a hero, and that's not all. He loved the killing of United Healthcare CEO, he's a Robin Hood-like figure, said the torture, and he's a free Luigi guy, Jonathan Rindernecht, Yavol Rindernecht, 30 years old, started the fire in January of 2025 while Joe Biden was president. Isn't that amazing? And it exploded in one of the most costly disasters in the history of the country, and it wasn't a natural disaster. And the Democrat member of Congress blames Trump because he's very severely mentally impaired.
0: My view is that the blame of that really needs to go on Donald Trump.
1: Yeah. The arsonist, he was working as an Uber driver, and he was quoting now, angry, intense, driving erratically, ranting about being pissed off at the world, and loved Luigi Mangione, hates capitalism, and he goes on and on about vigilantism. So he's another Democrat criminal. And this fascist, racist member of Congress, Ro Khanna, says the fire is Trump's fault. And he owes us $50 billion because a Luigi Mangione lover set a fire and burned down 1,000 homes. And one of the most beautiful neighborhoods in the country, in the United States of America. Isn't that amazing? Ro Khanna. Just remarkable people. These people are. Mm-mm-mm. Yeah, and it goes on. Yes, it does. Mm-hmm-hmm. Have you seen this Graham Plattner, Democrat, with the Nazi tattoo on his chest, right? And he's running for the United States Senate, and the Democrats love it. They had a woman running for the House in Texas until about a week ago who wanted to set up concentration camps for Jews and Zionists and castrate people there because the Democrat Party is mentally ill, violently, criminally insane, and they're waging a civil war against civilization itself and against our culture, just by the way. But this Graham Plattner guy, there's all kinds of crazy stuff. His wife has come out and posted a video, right? And these people are very unwell. But let's go, because when you're a Democrat and you say all this crazy stuff about how a U.S. Army veteran who was shot 4 times in combat by the Taliban he didn't deserve to live and he should die, and he's calling him all kinds of names. And this Graham Plattner guy has said all kinds of crazy, crazy stuff. Every time he sees a porta-john, he has to go in there and masturbate. That's one of the things that he said about himself, and he's running for Senate. And the news media is fine with this because they perform acts of journalistic gratification upon Democrats all day, every day. John Carl of ABC News sat down with his buddy Cory Booker. Remember when Cory Booker groped that man's genitals at the Democrat Party fundraiser in New Jersey? I remember that, but John Carl doesn't. John Carl doesn't remember. So John Carl and Cory Booker talking about Graham Plattner with the Nazi thing, and he's been texting more than a dozen women all kinds of nasty pornographic texts while his wife is pretending to admire him greatly. John Carl and Cory Booker.
4: But let me ask you, do you have concerns with the weight of all these controversies that it may jeopardize Democratic hopes to get that Senate seat in Maine.
1: And control the Senate.
5: Yeah, I have concerns. That guy has questions to answer, and that's what campaigns are for.
1: Yeah, and that's good enough for him. Yeah, that's, well, sure, that's what campaigns are for. He's telling somebody else to say something about it. Yeah, sure, I'm concerned. We want control of the Senate so we can wreck the country at an accelerated pace. Pretty amazing stuff. I've got more on this Graham Plattner and this Plattner wife. Her name is Amy Gertner. And she posted a video that's also pretty astonishing, talking about her husband, who's running for the U.S. Senate, the most esteemed deliberative body on earth, formerly the Democrat Party, doing away with all that. We are at 888-630-9625.
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8: All right, I've got this crazy Democrat running for Senate in Maine coming up, and his wife, because she has jumped into the fray. Probably not the best idea, but wait till you hear what they've said. They really need help, and they're trying to get it. She brags about it. All right, let's go to the telephones. Let's go to Robin calling from Perry, Georgia. Robin, you're on the Chris Plant Show.
9: Hey, Chris, I don't believe you took my call, but I want to say, I'm going to make it real quick. As far as the debate with Joe Biden did in Georgia, in Atlanta, Georgia, what had happened, he was up in Delaware, and he came down to Georgia, which was a big change of the temperature. And for that reason, when he came down, he went to some kind of hamburger joint, and he didn't get an arrest. So he wasn't really prepared for, he didn't get an arrest like Trump. See, Trump already was used to the hot weather because he's down there in Florida coming up to Georgia. But as far as with the debate then and Trump telling all those lies, so Trump didn't really win the debate. That Joe Biden, he did lose it because he was really not comprehensible. And as far as the election was concerned, that Trump did tell about 9 lies, so he didn't really win the debate. So can you hear me?
8: Oh, I can hear you. Yes, I can hear you. He told about 9 lies. That's kind of a general number. How many lies did Joe Biden tell?
9: Not one. How could you debate a liar? Because like I said, just kind of like stunning, and he already was
8: And then the Democrats got rid of him. Then the Democrats got rid of him, and they put Kamala in there.
9: You know what?
8: And you voted for Kamala, right?
9: Right, I surely did because, like I said, I was about to go to the congregation and try to tell them to get Joe Biden to not drop out.
8: Yeah, that made everything better.
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11: We'll have a round of showers and storms dive across western Kentucky Monday. Cloudy to partly cloudy skies. Could see some isolated showers and storms out west. Otherwise, high in the upper 70s. High pressure takes over through the middle of the week. Upper 70s and sunny Tuesday and Wednesday, getting into the low to mid 80s later in the week. I'm meteorologist Tom Ackerman with your LEX 18 Storm Tracker forecast on Lexington's news, traffic, and weather station, 97.3 FM, WVLK.
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23: A better life with Dr. Sanjay Gupta.
24: Slowly but surely, AI is seeping its way into every corner of our lives. One area perhaps I didn't expect is diet advice. A new study out of Turkey found that chatbots are recommending to teen boys and girls that they restrict their daily calories to dangerously low levels and eat a balance of nutrients that are kind of out of whack. Remember, teenagers are growing, one pediatrician told us. If they aren't getting enough nutrition, it can really stunt their growth on a number of levels. And in extreme cases, it can lead to significant health consequences. Large language models, LLMs, they are designed to agree with you. So if you're looking to lose weight, they're going to push you pretty hard in that direction. They also sometimes don't know how to tell the difference between good information and bad information. And you know who does? Your doctor. I'm Dr. Sanjay Gupta, helping you live a better life.
25: Imagine battling cancer and actually beating it. 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

0: Ah, yes. Yeah, we got Graham Plattner. Got some funny ideas. There's a story out there that he refers to his Johnson as Mein Führer. Mein Führer, right? Is that it? Mein Führer. Get a little... Know who's in charge there. But before we get to his adoring bride and their many mental illnesses, the Democrats will be happy that the audio is pretty funny from her, unintentionally, of course. But before we go to that, let us go back to the telephones at 888-630-9625. And let's go to Curry, calling from Albany, Georgia. Curry, you're on the Chris Plant Show.
1: Man, oh, Manischewitz, it is a pleasure to speak with you, Chris.
0: Well, welcome. Very nice to have you here.
1: I just want to make two comments. The first comment is, please don't judge all Georgians by the collar from Perry. We are not that delusional.
0: I would never do that. My best girl is a Georgia girl.
1: Yes, I know, and I'm very proud of you for marrying her. You must help.
0: Thank you very much. At long last, you're correct.
1: And my second statement is that I think the Democratic Party would have fared a lot better during the debate with President Trump if they had just brought the auto pen machine up on stage.
0: Joe didn't show up that night. Even Jill Biden. This whole thing is so ridiculous because, Curry, we all watched it in real time. We talked about it. We knew what we saw, but we were lied to by Tom Lamas and by George Stephanopoulos and by everybody on CNN, who all told us that he did great and did wonderfully. And, oh, one little slip, one little gaffe, but he's so great. And not a doctor. Jill Biden coming out and lying afterward. Oh, you did great, yet patronizingly. You answered all the questions, and Trump lied. And there we have Robin from Perry, Georgia there saying, yeah, Trump lied 9 times. And the Democrat Party, they just make things up. They say them, and then they pretend that they're true.
1: Well, they don't know what the words mean.
0: That's right. They use the words, but they don't know what they mean. And that's true, isn't it?
1: Absolutely.
0: Yeah. Absolutely. Yeah. What happened to the Democratic Party?
1: It's to the point to where I really enjoy getting on Facebook, and I don't know if I should have said that on radio, but I love attacking these Democrats on Facebook. I just get so much enjoyment out of it.
0: Well, as long as you're enjoying yourself, and that's what matters, it really is. And don't take to heart the crazy things that they say. I was talking about it a couple of minutes ago, Curry, but they started out calling everybody racist, and they wore that out till the word didn't have any meaning anymore. Then they said, let's call everybody fascists, and they set up death camps for the Jews while they're calling everybody fascists. And then they said, well, let's say, you know, cause we've worn that out. Let's call everybody Nazis. Call everybody Nazis. And then their buddy, their lifelong fundraiser, Jeffrey Epstein, didn't hang himself in jail. And they said, I know, let's call everybody pedophiles. Trump's name appeared in the Epstein files. Yeah, and the Biden administration had all those Epstein files for 4 years, and they examined them, and they didn't find anything incriminating, or they would have used them against him when he was running for president again. So everything
1: Absolutely
0: is a big lie.
1: Correct.
0: Yeah, everything's a Absolutely big lie with these people.
1: Correct.
0: You know, they do the search for Trump's name in the document. Oh, look, his name comes up because there are New York Times articles in there, and because Trump called the police on Epstein in Palm Beach, Florida at one point, and good old what's-her-name, too, Ghislaine Maxwell, called the police on them, and he kicked Jeffrey Epstein out of a party he was having. And those are the two Donald Trump connections to Jeffrey Epstein. And the Democrats just make everything up. They lie, and they lie.
1: They have talking points. And that's all they know how to do is use those talking points.
0: Yeah. Yeah, and they repeat them and repeat them until they've worn them out. Racist, fascist, Nazi. Now they're saying, let's call everybody pedophiles. And again, what was the name of the Democrat mayor of College Park, Maryland, who was at the Biden White House again and again? And then they arrested him for countless piles of child porn.
1: That's right. Yep.
0: Yeah. Patrick Wohan. There it is. Patrick Wohan, the Democrat mayor of College Park, Maryland, where there is a college with lots of young people and young men. And he's a predatory you know, child sex predator. That's what the Democrats said. And he was arrested and he was charged and he was sent to prison for a long time, I think, if I remember correctly.
1: That's right. Yeah. I believe you're right.
0: And the Democrats.
1: Is he from China?
0: No, he's not. No, he's a Caucasian white guy from somewhere around here. He might even be from Maryland originally, but he's not.
1: I just figured his last name. Well, yeah, I figured his last name would have given it away.
0: Right, right. Yeah, the Democrats. And now they just call everybody pedophiles because they want to get punched in the face. Really, their ultimate goal is to have normal people punch them in the face, and then they'll sue and play victim because there's no status more exalted than that of victim for Democrats, Curry.
1: Well, their party has no direction, no leaders.
0: Well, the direction is downward. I think a decidedly downward trajectory for themselves and for our culture. And they're vile and vulgar, and they can't stop using the F word in every sentence. And we've got to bleep everything that we do all the time because the Democrats, even their little girls are putting their grandmothers are putting we used to call it the F bomb. Now it's just, you know, the letter F. I think it's going to be on Sesame Street. And now, kids, the letter F because the Democrats. But listen, Curry, let me get to Graham Plattner's wife. Graham Plattner is the Democrat who's a total freak with the Nazi tattoo, with the masturbating habit in porta potties, and allegedly, I think the Wall Street Journal has a story that he refers to his appendage as Der Führer or Mein Führer, and then there's all the creepy text messages that he's been sending to all kinds of women, not his wife. And his wife says, oh, yeah, that's great. That's wonderful. We like that. We're total freaks. And you should vote for my husband for Senate. And what happened was that he's starting to do badly because the truth is coming out about him. And he's a creep and a freakazoid and a weirdo and a sexual deviant. And the Democrats are fine with all that because they are the party of pedophiles, to borrow a term from Jennifer Welch, a sexual assaulter, a pedophile. He's a sexual deviant and a creep. Right now, let's go to his charming wife, his charming and lovely wife, whose name is Amy Gertner. Amy Gertner, and it's not a very good name, Gertner. It doesn't roll off the tongue. So here's Amy Gertner, and she posted a video about her husband and revealed a couple of things that maybe she shouldn't have. He is running for Senate, after all, honestly. Thank you, Curry. Fun talking to you, buddy. Now, here's Graham Plattner's wife, Amy Gertner. He is Graham Plattner running for the U.S. Senate out of Maine, which used to be a normal state. And, in fact, I saw on the Fox News Channel this morning, they put up a graphic and everything, that Graham Plattner is leading in the polls. In fact, he's kicking butt in the polls. The Pine Tree State Poll, University of New Hampshire Survey Center. And Susan Collins, the longtime milquetoast, sometimes Republican senator from Maine, is his Republican opponent. And Graham Plattner, according to this poll, University of New Hampshire, Graham Plattner is leading with 51% of the vote. And Susan Collins with 42% of the vote. So almost a 10-point, it's a 9-point lead. Isn't that amazing? And I almost want the Democrats to send these child sex predators to Washington to serve in the Senate because the Democratic Party has got to go. It's time to end the Democrat Party. It has to go the way of the Bull Moose Party. These people, what was the mayor of College Park's name again? Yeah, Patrick Wuhan. Yeah, Wuhan. Right. It sounds like Wuhan. Yeah, like the Wuhan Red Death out of Wuhan, China. So here is Amy Gertner on a video that she and the campaign, his Senate campaign, posted this.
2: Hey, everyone. It's Amy.
0: Hi, Amy.
2: I wanted to make a statement today. And
0: go ahead.
2: Eaten by bugs.
0: I wanted to make
2: a statement today in response to a couple of news articles that are out there about my marriage to Graham.
0: Your marriage to Graham.
2: If anybody knows me and Graham personally, you know that
0: everybody
2: we
0: knows.
2: Got married in 2023.
0: Uh-huh.
2: We live in Sullivan.
0: Sure.
2: We've got two dogs. And
0: dogs.
2: We love each other deeply.
0: Very, very deeply. We live in Sullivan. We have two dogs. and we love each other very deeply. And my husband texts more than a dozen women with really creepy sexual texts all the time. And he's got to masturbate inside of a porta potty every time he sees one. And really, this is perfectly normal. I know what she should do. She should blame the media, which is all Democrat media trying to make it better for him.
2: So it makes me really angry, disappointed, and I find it really shameful that there's a group of media outlets and people who are willing to spread gossip.
0: It's called news
2: instead
0: reporting.
2: Of talking about real issues that Graham is running on, like healthcare and education and childcare.
0: Will it be free? I think it should all be free. Will it be free? Wait a minute. What you mean? I love this is one of the Democrat things that they pretend that education is not funded, that schools are not funded. They've been in charge for 50 years of the schools and the unions and everything else. CNN is forced to cover the story now. Graham Plattner's extramarital sexting further complicates Democratic hopes of winning back Senate. See how the CNN people are taking the big picture take on this. They got their Piper Hudspeth Blackburn typing it up for the Democrat Party. Graham Plattner's extramarital texting, the central issue is it complicates the Democrat Party's efforts to win back control of the Senate. Democrats are already facing a difficult path to recapture control of the U.S. Senate, are grappling with the latest revelations about Graham Plattner, the presumptive Democratic nominee set to face Senator Susan Collins, a longtime Republican senator, in a must-win race for the party. And you don't have to ask for which party, because they're speaking on behalf of the Democratic Party. That's CNN. And they're too dumb to realize that when they write it like that, and then their editor looks at it, say, of course we're talking about the Democrat Party. Senator Cory Booker of New Jersey, who gropes men, said, just their genitals, though, said Sunday that he has concerns about Plattner but not concerned enough. Now let's get back to the loving and adoring wife, Amy Gertner.
2: I just really wanted to make sure that everyone knows that Graham and I have a great marriage.
0: Who cares?
2: Being married is hard.
0: It is?
2: Being newly married is hard.
0: No, it's not.
2: Being newly married and going through infertility is hard.
0: Infertility.
2: Being newly married, going through infertility, and a Senate campaign
0: and infidelity
2: is hard.
0: Yeah, that's I don't think that's really it. So the sexting with all kinds of women and he's just the latest revelations. Mm-mm-mm. And she's deeply hurt by the public revelations of her husband's extramarital sexts. They call them sexts. It's a sexy text. So the Democrats have combined it into a portmanteau, and now it's sexts, because, you know, that's the thing. So the wife of the main, ridiculous stuff, these people and their sleazy, skeezy, oh, hey, I just got married. Maybe I'll text you this. Good idea. Amy Gertner is her name.
2: I don't even know if I have the right words to describe.
0: I bet you don't.
2: What we've been going through, but... our marriage counselor helps.
0: Our marriage counselor.
2: My personal counselor helps.
0: Personal counselor.
2: Graham's personal counselor helps.
0: How many counselors are there?
2: And we work on our mental health every day.
0: Ooh, we work on our mental health every day. Hey, Jasmine, do you work on your mental health every day?

0: Joe Biden. The woman that worked for Joe Biden on Capitol Hill, that he groped and he grabbed her and all of that good stuff. Yeah, Tara Reid, who had to flee the country, the United States of America, when Joe Biden became president, because she was in such fear. And because she's a Democrat, she went to Russia, because Democrats are like Putin communists, you know. So I just love the, everybody's counselor, my marriage counselor, our marriage counselor, my personal counselor, my his personal counselor. We're working on our mental health. Well, what better place than the United States Senate for that? I've got to say, Amy Gertner.
1: No marriage is perfect.
0: Yeah, there are perfect marriages all over the place.
1: I don't want a perfect marriage. I want my marriage.
0: Yeah, I want my marriage.
1: Got him. Graham.
0: Yeah. Hey, Honey Bunch. Hey, best girl. I want a perfect marriage, and it's pretty darn close. No marriage is perfect. But, well, ask your counselor. Maybe you could figure out how to have a more perfect union. So, well, there they are. They're working on their mental health every day and asking for your vote to send him to the United States Senate. Technically, there are some porta-potties on Capitol Hill. They might have to put some padlocks on that if this guy, the Democrats, and he's barreling ahead in the polls. He's 9 points ahead of Susan Collins, the longtime Republican, milquetoast, middle-of-the-road, wishy-washy senator. The Democrat Party is mentally ill. They shouldn't be allowed to hold public office or fly on airliners. You know, TSA shouldn't allow. They certainly shouldn't be allowed to own firearms. Shouldn't pass a NICS test, you know, the background test. Background check should say, are you a registered Democrat? Yes, I'm a registered Democrat. Okay, sir, you've just disqualified yourself from firearms ownership.
1: Our marriage counselor helps. My personal counselor helps. Graham's personal counselor helps. We work on our mental health every day.
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0: boom, boom. All right, let us go to the telephones, talk to the great American people. Yeah, this freakazoid is winning. Let's go to Dave, calling from Silver Spring, Maryland. Dave, you're on the Chris Plant Show.
1: Hey, Chris.
0: Hey, man.
1: You know, I'd like to help out the long-suffering Mrs. Plattner with her infertility issue.
0: Uh-huh.
1: Perhaps if she started hanging out in porta potties, you know, I might kill two birds with one stone.
0: That's a good thought, because it's clear that he doesn't have an erectile dysfunction problem. At least not when he's close to a festering pot of human waste. So, if
1: I can see how that's exciting.
0: Well, and he Democrats are different than normal people, Dave.
1: You know, Chris, I'm really starting to like Fetterman ever since he got his brain surgery. He's starting to make sense. You know how you guys raise money for the ultrasounds to prevent abortions? Maybe we should start raising money for brain surgery for Democrats.
0: That is a great idea. I think
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4: I'm Dave Anthony, Fox News. There is a state media report that Iran will stop holding talks with the U.S. unless Israel stops attacking Hezbollah militants in Lebanon. Attacks that Israeli forces have ramped up. This after Iran retaliated to U.S. military strikes over the weekend that hit drones and radar and ground control sites.
5: Once again, Gulf Arab states here in the Middle East find themselves in the middle of this ongoing conflict between the U.S. and Iran. And for a second time in less than a week, Kuwait found themselves under attack by both missiles and drones early this morning. In fact, U.S. CENTCOM confirming that its forces intercepted two Iranian ballistic missiles targeting American forces based in Kuwait. They added no American personnel were hurt.
4: Fox's Jeff Paul in Dubai, and oil prices are surging up 8%. And Iraqi nationals due in court next hour in New York City, where Mohammed al-Saadi will be arraigned on terror charges, accused of providing support to Hezbollah and Iran.
6: Al-Saadi is accused of directing and planning nearly 20 terrorist attacks and attempted attacks throughout Europe and the United States.
4: Fox's Brian Yannis outside the courts.
6: Prosecutors say al-Saadi wanted to attack Jewish centers in Los Angeles, Scottsdale, Arizona, and planned to burn or bomb a synagogue here in New York City. Sources tell the New York Post al-Saadi also pledged to assassinate President Trump's daughter, Ivanka, and even had a blueprint of her Florida home.
4: Congress returns from break this week. Republicans will continue working on a plan Democrats can't block to fund immigration enforcement and border patrol. It was held up last month over opposition to the Trump administration anti-weaponization fund, nearly $1.8 billion for those who claim they were political targets of the Biden Justice Department. GOP Congresswoman Kat Kamick tells Fox Business.
7: As the wife of a first responder, absolutely under no circumstances would I ever support any payouts for anyone who ever assaulted law enforcement.
4: Those convicted in the January 6, 2021 Capitol riot could apply. 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
8: What a round of showers and storms dive across western Kentucky Monday. Cloudy to partly cloudy skies. Could see some isolated showers and storms out west. Otherwise, high in the upper 70s. High pressure takes over through the middle of the week. Upper 70s and sunny Tuesday and Wednesday, getting into the low to mid 80s later in the week. I'm meteorologist Tom Ackerman with your LEX 18 Storm Tracker forecast on Lexington's news, traffic, and weather station, 97.3 FM, WVLK.
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0: How did I lose weight? And I did. Lean right here. I did. I love this stuff. 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

0: Delaney Hall should be shut down, and every single individual, particularly those at a high level connected to this facility, they're engaging in a depraved indifference to human life. And every single member of this Trump administration is going to be held accountable.
1: Ah, yeah. All right, fascist, Nazi, pedophile. What is it? Every member of this administration can be held accountable because, what is it, the depraved indifference to human life. And then they got into a funding Planned Parenthood meeting this afternoon because Democrats love death more than we love life. They're Al-Qaeda. Certainly to babies there. To children they are. By the way, the Democrats' friends in Iran. This is the breaking news out of the Fox News Channel. Iran. The radical Islamic, the Islamic Revolutionary Guard Corps, the IRGC. Iran has suspended all diplomatic communication and messages with the United States. According to Iranian state media, the decision was reportedly due to Iranian opposition to the Israeli strikes against Hezbollah. Because they love terrorism so much that if you're bombing one of their terrorist subgroups, Hezbollah in Lebanon, raining death down on Israel with rockets and missiles, and they're a terrorist group. They're Hezbollah. They're the army of Allah, the party of Allah, Hezbollah. And Iran now, Trey Yingst reporting, Iran has suspended all diplomatic communication because Israel is dropping bombs on Hezbollah, which has turned Lebanon into a beep hole country and dragging it back to the medieval times because that's what the troglodytes do. They're the trogs. So that's kind of a big deal. A little bit of a big deal. There it is. Mm-mm-mm. Yes, sir. All right, let's we've got a lot to get to. Let's go to we've got more audio coming up on this, and I want to get to so much because all the Tardos in the Democrat Party, man, these people. Oh, the Tardo caucus, the Tard Cook. What do you think? That's probably the way to go. So let us, I want to get to the Delaney Hall, because more violence by the Democrats over the weekend. And in New Jersey, they had to slap a curfew on the whole region around the Delaney Hall, which is an illegal alien detention facility that was opened up by Barack Hussein Obama, who was called the deporter-in-chief, and they loved it at the time. In fact, CNN, at the time, they did a ride-along with Barack Obama's ICE in Chicago, arresting illegal aliens, and CNN applauded it, and the Democrats loved it, and he got an award, like Best Deporter Award of some kind, a Lucite Block. The Democrat Party. But before we go to this audio of the violence and the lunacy and the what the Democrats are saying, let's go back to the telephones. Let's go to Tom, who is calling from the once great state of New Jersey, the Garden State. Tom, you're on the Chris Plante Show.
2: Hi, Chris. Thanks for taking my call.
1: Hey, Tom.
2: This is what I want to talk about. I'm a lifelong resident of New Jersey.
1: Uh-huh.
2: And I live in a town called Long Branch, New Jersey, where we've had all these pop-up parties and things like that. And what really irritates me is our politicians are up in Newark, New Jersey, where all our state troopers are now lined up to keep these protesters, quote-unquote, away. Now, down in Long Branch, New Jersey, Seaside Heights, New Jersey, Point Pleasant, New Jersey, we have these people descend upon our towns two or three times every single summer for the last 6 years. Now, when these pop-up parties happen, the restaurants are shut down. We are told to shelter in place in our homes while these people run roughshod over our neighborhoods. Now, the Jersey Shore, I don't know who or how many people know the Jersey Shore, it is packed in the summer. These are the economic engines of the state of New Jersey. And if you speak to the restaurateurs, you speak to people, all their sales are off. People have stopped visiting because they're afraid.
1: Yeah.
2: Me, as a resident, I'm afraid to come out of my house when these are going on because it's dangerous. Just last year, these people executed a kid on the beach in front of people. Now, who wants to go down to the Jersey Shore when you run the risk of being hit by a stray bullet?
1: Right.
2: And what makes this even more frustrating is our representative is Frank Pallone, New Jersey 6th District. His brother John is the mayor of Long Branch. And we can get nothing done, but every single year, three times a year, we have to lock ourselves into our homes. The restaurateurs have to lock their patrons into the restaurants, not permit them out, while the police try to disperse these rioters. In the meantime, our state police are up in Delaney Hall in Newark, New Jersey, instead of down protecting these economic engines of the state of New Jersey because of something our governor provoked.
1: And
2: it's maddening because it's dangerous.
1: This all lends itself to a one-word explanation, doesn't it?
2: It certainly does.
1: Yeah.
2: It certainly does. And you know what? Spoiler alert, we are going to have another one of these pop-up parties in a couple weeks. Everybody knows it's coming. Everybody knows it's coming, and every time these things happen, everybody has the nerve to look surprised. They're like, oh, geez, we can't believe it happened again. It's coming again, and it's going to keep coming, and it's going to keep coming, and some poor resident like me is going to happen outside at the wrong time. Or indeed, Chris, drive home. You just drive home. You're just returning home from work, and you drive into one of these riots. They jump on your car. You're trapped in your car. And I'm asking your listeners, just for briefest of moments, think about how terrorizing it is to have people jumping on your car, and all you're doing is calling home. That's all you're doing. And
1: well,
2: it's happened for 6 years, three times a year, all the time, and everybody knows it's coming, and people like Frank Pallone, our representative, hasn't done a thing, nor has his brother. And every year is the same thing. And then to watch these people up in Delaney Hall using our state police, hundreds of them in a long line to keep these people back. In the meantime, they're wasting this economic asset, which is the Jersey Shore. People are too afraid to A, live there, B, go there, and C, dine there. It's crazy, Chris.
1: Yeah, it absolutely is.
2: Well, event, by the way.
1: No, it's one of the reasons we're here for sure, Tom. And let me tell you, when I was a kid, I was actually born in New York in Westchester County, and we lived in Pelham when I was a kid. And we would go to the Jersey Shore in the summertime, and my mother loved the Jersey Shore. And we would go to Manteloking, right, which you know. And
2: yeah.
1: And we'd go to Manteloking. And then we moved to Chicago from New York. And from Chicago, we would get into the Ford Country Squire station wagon, mother, stepfather, six boys, and, you know, with the fake wood paneling on the side. And we would drive from Chicago in the Ford Country Squire to Manteloking, New Jersey, and spend a couple of weeks there in the summertime. And you know, the Jersey Shore is a great destination, not just for New Yorkers. It's always been a great great go-to place. And it's also very expensive.
2: It is. If they keep doing what they're doing, it's not going to be expensive anymore. There's a lot of development going on down there. And if I'm a developer, like, why do I want to risk this? Why do I want to take my capital and put it into some place where the politicians can't defend it?
1: Yeah.
2: I mean, Chris, it's a war zone. I'd ask your listeners, go back a couple of weeks ago to Long Branch, New Jersey, the last videos, and watch what these people did. And imagine you're a husband and wife, and you're going to the Jersey Shore, and all you want to do is go to the beach and grab some dinner or something, and all of a sudden you're in the middle of a riot. Again. Right?
1: Again, right.
2: I love my town. I love everything about it. But I can't believe that between our representative, who, if he fell out of a plane and hit people in the head, nobody would know who he is.
1: Yeah.
2: And his brother's the mayor. They can't get anything done again. And these lunatics are up at Delaney Hall with all these state police, all this overtime.
1: Yeah.
2: And they should be on the boardwalk in Long Branch, New Jersey, Point Pleasant Beach, and Seaside Heights stopping this and protecting us, the taxpayers.
1: Well,
2: and the vendors and the restaurateurs.
1: You say, Tom, that they're not doing anything to fix it. I think I have the explanation for that. They have no interest in fixing it. They have no appetite. Nobody's proposed any fix. They don't want to fix it. This is what they have created, and their war against our federal government is an insurrection. And your governor there, Mikey Sherrill, it's a stupid name for a woman. She's Mikey, and she bugs me. I just don't like her. Mikey Sherrill is out there, and she's blaming the federal government and the Trump administration and Immigration Customs Enforcement and Department of Homeland Security. What she's doing, Tom, is she's engaging in an insurrection. Literally.
2: I agree, and she promoted that thing up in she started in Memorial Day. She should be honoring our veterans. My father is a veteran. He's buried in a veteran cemetery.
1: Uh-huh.
2: She should be going to the cemetery. In the meantime, she's parading around Newark, New Jersey, getting all these people all worked up, and now we have a problem up there. Right? Come down to the Jersey Shore. You want a crowd? Come down to the Jersey Shore in a couple of weeks. I'll show you a crowd.
1: The Merriam-Webster Dictionary, go to the word insurrection, and the only definition is an act of or instance of revolting against civil authority or an established government. The Democrat Party is engaged in an ongoing insurrection. It is a form of civil war. It is asymmetric, low-level warfare that the Democrat Party is violently waging inside of our own borders against the federal government, against law enforcement, on behalf of gangs of illegal aliens from foreign countries that are criminal enterprises, and the Democrat Party is with them.
2: I could not agree more, Chris. And again, thank you for letting me vet this.
1: Yeah, man.
2: And I appreciate everything you do. Thank you.
1: Well, thanks, Tom. I'm gonna share some audio with you now. Let's go to begin with sound bite number 27, and here she is, Mikey Sherrill. Mikey Sherrill. I don't like her. There's nothing to like about her, and she is very excited about the illegal aliens in the detention facility in question in New Jersey, that she's very angry that the illegal aliens who have been arrested for various other crimes, from murder to child rape and on, that they have to be able to visit with their families before being deported, catapulted out, or thrown into prison for 100 years at taxpayer expense because of the Democrats. The Democrats are responsible for all crime, for all war. The Democrats are responsible for all death. And for sickness, too. I think the common cold, all because they're pedophiles. Right? They're all pedophiles. It's just the word of the day that the Democrats are using. All right, so here's the ridiculous Democrat governor of New Jersey, Mikey Sherrill.
3: The Department of Homeland Security has agreed to restore family visitation starting today at noon.
1: Yay!
3: There's much more to do. And I will continue
1: pushing
3: DHS to provide appropriate medicine and care for all detainees. I'll keep pressing DHS to do better, to abide by our nation's constitution.
1: Our constitution.
3: And to close Delaney Hall down for good.
1: Barack Obama opened Delaney Hall. The constitution doesn't say that illegal alien criminals get family visitation rights 8 days a week. She has no idea what she's trying to make reference to in the Constitution. She's an idiot. She is pro-illegal alien gang members. She's anti-law enforcement. She's engaged in insurrectionist behavior and activity. She should probably be in handcuffs and pushed out of a helicopter over Guantanamo Bay with a blanket to hold on to kind of float down like in one of those cartoons. And here is the Democrat governor of the state, Mikey Sherrill, and blaming ICE for all the violence that the Democrat Party, they come and they attack you with their mentally ill, cross-dressing, drug-addicted, average Democrat offspring, violently attacking the police. They're talking about, oh, the idiot. She talks about it here. Here's the idiot governor of New Jersey, Mikey Sherrill.
3: Let me be clear. ICE engagement creates an incredibly dangerous situation. It makes the situation worse, and I refuse to back down in fighting the Trump administration and the threats they've made.
1: Yeah, fighting the Trump administration and the threats they've made to enforce the laws of our country. She is an anarchist. She is for chaos and gang violence, and she's for murder. They all love, you know, they love that Renee Good woman who raced her car at a federal agent in Minnesota and was shot and killed for it. And that makes her a hero. Of course, Luigi Mangione shot and killed a man on the sidewalks of New York City. And that made him a hero to the Democrat Party. if you're mentally ill and criminally insane, the Democrats want you to run for office. And they want you to date their daughters. You may discover, surprisingly, that their daughters sometimes are actually their sons, and they don't know the difference. When an unexpected pregnancy happens, the focus is always, of course, on the mother, ordinarily, right? And dads, well, very often they're completely overlooked, aren't they? Pushed to the side. Like feeling their voice doesn't matter at all, because very often it doesn't. Maybe that's how you'd feel, too. If you want to be supportive, you know, you want to do the right thing, but kind of a fear sets in, questions start racing, and can I really do this? Will I be a good father? Will we be good parents? That's exactly how John felt. He said he didn't know the first thing about being a good father, but then he found out about preborn, and he talked to the good people at preborn who actually care, and they got a free ultrasound for his mother of his child, and that's when it all came together for John. He knew that he and his wife could handle this. They could be good parents. They saw there's a little person and everything is going to be great. Today, you can help another father like John experience that same moment of hope. For just $28, you can sponsor an ultrasound through Preborn and help that expected father and the expectant mother see the future of their baby, a little human being filled with life and compassion and the hope of God's love as well. All you have to do is donate $28 per ultrasound. 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Or you can go to Al Gore's Amazing Internet to preborn.com/plant. 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Yes, sir. Yeah, we're not done. There's more of the Democrat governor. And other Democrats, they're really not on the side of the United States of America. They are not on our side.
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0: was just talking about the Democrats are, you know, violent mob of criminals and all of that good stuff. And this is an insurrection. Ari Fleischer. Ari Fleischer, former White House press secretary. And I've got to say, he's really stepped up. He's got a Twitter account, and he tweeted out, "The Democrats do a January 6th every day, every week. Their target is ICE. January 6th was a riot. This is an insurrection," Ari Fleischer said. I had not seen that. Maybe he was listening to my humble radio show. "This is an insurrection. Is a sustained, persistent. It is, at what point do we call it civil war? What the Democrat Party is doing against America."
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2: We'll have a round of showers and storms dive across western Kentucky Monday. Cloudy to partly cloudy skies. Could see some isolated showers and storms out west. Otherwise, high in the upper 70s. High pressure takes over through the middle of the week. Upper 70s and sunny Tuesday and Wednesday, getting into the low to mid 80s later in the week. I'm meteorologist Tom Ackerman with your LEX 18 Storm Tracker forecast on Lexington's news, traffic, and weather station, 97.3 FM, WVLK.
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0: Now, a Democrat loves threatening people, and occasionally they shoot people and firebomb Jews and, you know, attack protesters if they're pro-Western civilization. I think the Democrat Party is a violent terrorist organization, and they've indoctrinated, I guess, millions of mentally ill, suicidal, violently inclined Democrats, people, you know. And the president, it's our 250th anniversary. Some of us might remember the bicentennial. The bicentennial. That was a long time ago now, 50 years ago. And it was a big deal. It was a much bigger deal than the 250th, I've got to say. And now that 250 has come, President Trump is planning all kinds of festivities and concerts. And you can see the mall is being set up for big things, including the big mixed martial arts fighting thing on the South Lawn. We were down there, my best girl and I were down there yesterday, and we were just outside the South Lawn, outside, you know, walking around like normal people. And the entire White House complex and across the street in Lafayette Park is now completely shut down. Lafayette Park is completely shut down. It's fenced in, and they give you all kinds of explanations for that setting up for events. It's because the left is a criminal, violent mob, and they had to fence off the White House. That building in Lafayette Park that the Democrats torched when they violently attacked the White House for 3 days, rioting, injuring 180 police, forcing the evacuation of the president and the first family. They set fire to the historic Church of the Presidents, and that nobody did a night in jail for that. Nobody was sentenced to a day, not 30 days, not 90 days, not 22 years, not a day in jail. And now the President Trump was planning on having a concert for the 250th birthday of America, and invited a bunch of, you know, songsters and so on. And the left, apparently threatening to murder their children with pickaxes, has forced a bunch of the acts to walk out, to say, well, you know what, I'm not going to do it anymore because the Democrat Party is so violent. And President Trump, over the weekend, said maybe we should just cancel this concert. And the fascists, the left-wing fascists, such as they are, they're the ones who are threatening this, and they if you're having a party, they want to ruin it. They want to firebomb it. They want to lynch the Jews. They're just not on our side. The New York Times, one of the fascist front groups, Trump urges canceling Freedom 250 concerts, plural concerts, after artists drop out. Now, why would they accept that they're going to perform and then drop out? It's because the Nazis of the Democrat Party, they threaten everybody. And the president, this is the lunatics, president had earlier said on social media that he should take the place of these highly paid third-rate artists, saying he gets larger audiences than Elvis. Probably true. President Trump on Saturday called for the cancellation of a concert series celebrating the nation's 250th birthday this summer after a wave of musicians pulled out. This is a Democrat Party Civil War act. Once again, cancel it. It's in quotation marks. Cancel it. Mr. Trump wrote on Truth Social, adding, we should have a giant Make America Great Again rally for 250. Instead of having overpriced singers who nobody wants to hear, whose music is boring and yet do nothing but complain. True. Freedom 250, the group that's organizing the administration's events for the birthday celebration, announced on Wednesday that a series of 9 musical acts would perform during a 16-day exposition known as the Great American State Fair on the National Mall in Washington, D.C., beginning in late June. The exposition is part of the festivities surrounding America's 250th birthday, the New York Times complains. But at least 5 musicians have since dropped out. Some of those artists said they had not been aware, listen to this BS, they had not been aware that the event had been part of an initiative planned by the Trump administration for the nation's birthday. They were unaware. Well, every day is an IQ test. If you're so stupid that coming to the Washington, D.C., your nation's capital, on the 250th birthday for the 4th of July celebration, if it takes you by surprise, then really you should be gassed and you shouldn't be doing a concert anywhere. In an earlier post on Truth Social on Saturday, Mr. Trump had suggested that rather than canceling the concerts, he should instead headline the event, calling himself the number one attraction anywhere in the world. The man who gets much larger audiences than Elvis in his prime, President Trump wrote, said that he should take the place of these highly paid third-rate artists. And I got to tell you, President Trump is talking about the 250th birthday of the United States of America, and the Democrat Party wants to firebomb it because they're no fun and they're fascists. Young MC, never heard of him. Martina McBride, she dropped out. Morris Day, is that like Otis Day and the Knights? Because I like Otis Day and the Knights. Morris Day were among those who said they would not perform at the series on the National Mall. Well, good. Maybe you should move to Iran. Maybe you should go to Mexico and join MS-13 or something. But look, this is the left. This is the Democrat Party just urinating on everything. Don't do it in an outhouse, though, because you might find a Democrat Senate candidate from Maine. You don't want that. The Democrats, so it looks like there will be no concerts. And the Democrats are applauding because they're spoil sports, they're pedophiles, they're fascists, Nazis, racists. So it's just these are just the top four names they're calling everybody else now. Racist, fascist, Nazi, pedophile. These are what the Democrats are calling people, generally without being slapped, but perhaps not universally. And the Democrats are rioting in New Jersey again on behalf of illegal alien criminals, many of whom are murderers, rapists, child molesters, and the Democrats are their champions, just like they are for Luigi Mangione. So the governor there, Mikey Sherrill, oh yeah, there's another crazy story. It turns out Mikey Sherrill was in the House of Representatives, and it turns out the governor of Virginia, she's the governor of New Jersey. The governor of Virginia is a left-wing radical lady. She was also in the House of Representatives, Abigail Scamberger. That's a Flabigail Scamberger. And it turns out Scamberger and Sherrill were roommates on Capitol Hill. Are they the two that went into that spa in Barcelona? Do they like, you know what I mean? See what I'm talking about? 6 years ago, Flabigail Scamberger and Mikey Sherrill, they were roommates as freshman members of Congress. And CNN writes a glowing story about it, how heroic they are, how wonderful it was when they lived together. Num, num, num. Let's go back to this one, Mikey Sherrill. She's the Democrat governor of New Jersey. There are riots at the detention facility there that was literally opened in 2011 with Barack Obama cheering, and he was the deporter-in-chief and all that. But here is Democrat Governor Mikey Sherrill talking about the riots at the Department of Homeland Security, the ICE detention facility in New Jersey.
1: We know that people from outside the state have been interfering in the protests and escalating
0: outside
1: them.
0: The state.
1: Five of the six people arrested last night by state police were from outside New Jersey. And some national extremist groups have become involved in the process here today. To the people
0: They're
1: coming
0: all
1: from out of state to create chaos and dangerous situations, you should not be here. You are not helping the people detained at Delaney Hall. You're not helping detainee families. And you're certainly not keeping New Jersey safe.
0: That's not their goal. You're an idiot. Any governor that would say that in the context of violent mobs. Five out of six were, there were 20 arrested, but five out of six arrested by the state police were from out of state. Well, it's not the biggest state in the world. And Pennsylvania, you can drive a golf ball into it. And there's New York, look out for that. These are all Democrats. They're all fascists. They're all violent. And Delaney Hall, honestly, just amazing. Yeah, and the The state police are, and they're outside agitators. That's what the Democrat governors used to say about civil rights workers coming down to the South when the Democrats were bullwhipping everybody and sicking the dogs on them, which only Democrats did. Isn't she amazing? New Jersey Governor Mikey Schill. And turns out ICE, they're the bad guys. Here she is inciting more violence. There's all this mob violence going on right under her creepy, crooked nose. And with moles and warts on it, like a witch. And ICE, they've done, they've gone to other states and then they arrested illegal alien gang members. Democrats try to run over ICE and shoot them. According to Democrats, ICE, they're the bad guys.
1: We know what ICE has done in other states. We know about the hundreds of injuries caused. We know the fear they've caused in communities across the nation. And we know American citizens have been killed, including a mom who had just dropped her child off at school. I refuse to let that happen in New Jersey.
0: She refused to let that's Renee Good in Minneapolis, who was obstructing a federal law enforcement operation by turning her car sideways in the middle of a six-lane road to obstruct all traffic, shut it down because law enforcement was coming to take into custody illegal alien criminals. And they just yell at you, they're not criminals, they're grandmothers. And look, she just dropped another baby, like Monty Python at the sink. So their hero, Renee Good, turned her car sideways, was instructed to exit her vehicle. Repeatedly, she did not. Instead, when police approached her car, she put it in gear and punched it at a police officer, a federal law enforcement officer. She should have gone to prison for 100 years, but the Democrats would run her for office instead. And she was killed when the federal agent shot her in the face because she crashed her car into him at as high a rate of speed as she could possibly muster. Aren't they amazing? Mikey Sherrill, she attacks ICE, and then she expresses her gratefulness, her thanks for the rioters that are violently attacking Delaney Hall.
1: I'm grateful to the vast majority of protesters who have assembled peacefully and raised their voices about Delaney Hall's conditions.
0: Peacefully.
1: That's exactly where our focus needs to be.
0: Delaney Hall's conditions. This is one of the lies they've made up. Oh, there's a hunger strike. No, there isn't. They're asking for, like, Mexican food. And if you can't have Mexican food, then they won't eat macaroni and cheese. Oh, no, no. I want to have some gang food. Isn't it great? And here she, you just heard her talk. She's grateful for the peaceful protesters. These are the protesters she's talking about. Violently attacking police. Being arrested, assaulting police, it's an insurrection. The governor is engaged in an insurrection. Senator Kim is engaged in an insurrection. They're advocates of large-scale group political violence. And she likes to lie that they're... Oh, I'm thankful for the peaceful protesters who are being arrested because they're violently assaulting the police all over the place. They hate ICE. And the Democrats, the governor is out there supporting the rioters because the communists love race violence and class warfare and open borders and illegal alien gangs from beephole countries all over the Western Hemisphere. Aren't they amazing? And then you got like a little, here's another one of the peaceful protesters. I think we had to beep this guy 100 times. And he's honestly, this is the one where he's threatening an agent. He's going to kill you. The agent's not wearing a mask. And the Democrats, like Chuck Schumer, whose home should be published on every subway train in New York, his home address. And if he had children, we should put their home addresses there too. I think he might somehow. The generosity of women will never cease to amaze me. But New Jersey, here's a script. I'm going to kill you. I can see your face. We're going to dox you. I'm going to kill you. I'm going to kill your wife. I'm going to kill your children at your home.
2: Kill your whole family. The whole family is dead. Come on. Our children, your wife, all dead.
3: Put your, my boy.
2: I have your face, mother.
3: You just
2: You're dead. Dead.
0: He's going to kill. He's going to kill family. And then yesterday we had the guy with the FBAM guy. He could have like every I think twice in every sentence he's using the F word and threatening. And this is what the Democrat governor, who's a criminal and an insurrectionist and a Confederate who's waging civil war against the federal government and should be removed from office, probably in a pre-dawn FBI raid.
3: Who the f- is the

0: play did happen yesterday. And the governor, the senator, the House members, they're insurrectionists. They should be removed from office. The Democrat Party is engaged in an ongoing insurrection against the established government of the United States. And the Democrat Party should really be dissolved and abolished.
1: It is said that the people are revolting.
2: You said it. They stink on ice.
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0: Yay, Jill Biden lying after the presidential debate where Joe Biden fell down several flights of stairs. And she came out and lied and said, oh, you made every, you answered every question. You did so good. I'm patronizing it. Well, Dr. Jill has a book out in the news media. They're working real hard to put money in the Biden's pockets by selling lots of books. So Dr. Jill, who's not a doctor, was on the Today Show today on NBC Fake News. And they had a fake journalist named Craig Melvin interviewing Dr. Jill Biden, who said, you know, you're all over the place. You said he had a stroke, then you say he's just great and everything was fine. How many lies can you tell?
1: I'm his wife. I've got to lift him up. So we go to the next event, and I'm thinking, what do I say that will lift him up? That is true. I want to say the things that are true. And so I said, you know, you answered every question. My mind's racing. You know,
2: that's a pretty low bar.
1: Well, and so, you know, I had to sort of lift him up. I mean, I'm his wife. I'm not going to get out on the stage there and say, Joe, you really screwed that up.
0: Since he fell down flight of stairs after flight of stairs, I'm not going to go out there and say, yeah, I'm his wife. I'm going to go out there and I'm going to lie for him because the truth doesn't work for him. And that's the Today Show. And now they're already promoting that tomorrow she's going to be on Morning Joke to keep selling the book for the Biden family. And hey, and Craig Melvin and the Today Show, you said the night of the debate, oh, he answered all the questions. He did so great. And it was so wonderful. And then you came out afterward and said, God, it was so horrible. I thought he had a stroke. How do you square that? Craig Melvin actually kind of asked the question. No follow-up and no pushback. But so, oh, well, I'm his wife. So I lie for him, and I've been doing that for years, is what the subtitles said, because she lied and lied and lied. And when Craig Melvin asked her about it, she laughed it off, and they just moved forward, and they probably went out and got breakfast together immediately after, invited him to one of their oceanfront houses, paid for with the ill-gotten gains, largely from Ukraine. Largely from Ukraine. Hey, that war is still going on. That's a commie up there, Vladimir Putin. That's what commies do.
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4: President Trump still says Iran wants to make a deal. Elisa Brady, Fox News. This after making changes in a proposed deal. Fox's Lucas Tomlinson at the White House.
5: President Trump has said on multiple occasions he has no deadline for an agreement with Iran. And over the weekend, he reiterated he's in no rush to make this deal.
6: The one guarantee that I have to have is that there will be no nuclear weapons. They've agreed to that. It was very interesting. They originally said, we will not develop a nuclear weapon. I said, well, what happens if you buy a nuclear weapon? So now it says we will not develop or in any way purchase a military weapon. That's a big difference.
4: However, Iran is reportedly making new demands, insisting attacks stop in Lebanon, where Israel is fighting Iran proxy Hezbollah. If that fighting doesn't stop, Iran State TV reporting the probability of a ceasefire ending is high. A court hearing in Chicago for the man accused in the killing of 18-year-old college student Sheridan Gorman.
7: Venezuelan national Jose Medina in Cook County Court for a discovery hearing about a month after the illegal immigrant pled not guilty to opening fire on a group of people near a beach, hitting and killing Sheridan Gorman, whose mother was also in court.
8: No more pretending that this is normal, and no more policies that protect dangerous people, while families like ours are left to bury their children, bear this pain.
7: The Department of Homeland Security says Medina was allowed to enter the U.S. under the Biden administration in 2023. Medina's defense team claims that he's mentally unfit to stand trial.
4: Fox's Jeff Manasso. This latest hearing just days after sheriff officials said Medina was found with a weapon in jail. Additional charges now pending. A former Colorado clerk convicted of taking part in a scheme to chase election conspiracy theories is out of prison. This follows the Colorado governor's decision to shorten the sentence for Tina Peters. 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
0: How did I lose weight? 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
7: We'll have a round of showers and storms dive across western Kentucky Monday. Cloudy to partly cloudy skies. Could see some isolated showers and storms out west. Otherwise, high in the upper 70s. High pressure takes over through the middle of the week. Upper 70s and sunny Tuesday and Wednesday, getting into the low to mid 80s later in the week. I'm meteorologist Tom Ackerman with your LEX 18 Storm Tracker forecast on Lexington's News Traffic and Weather Station, 97.3 FM, WVLK.
15: 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We'll get to your calls, questions, and comments. We're open topic first couple of hours. Jeff Drummond will be here at 2:05, and Emily, our crack producer, says it's Jeff Drummond's birthday today. So, Jeff, happy birthday. And we'll ask you to be sure. I mean, I'm sure Emily's right. She typically is. But I didn't know that. Jeff and I have been friends for a long time. I was not aware. Also, I visited some time with Kenny Walker last night, and he was in Dancing with the Stars. I think Jack Petty was also involved as well. And so Kenny Walker and Dancing with the Stars, he did not win. Saw some video. He sent me some video, and he looked pretty good. Not bad. He still got it, doesn't he? I know. In the words of Downtown Julie Brown, a friend of his, wubba, wubba, wubba. He did. He looked good. He looked good. Kenny, as always, is just terrific. And he's very, very excited today because his New York Knicks are 4 wins away from its first NBA title in 53 years. Can you believe that? How is it that the NBA franchise in New York hasn't won a world championship since 1973? I was 7 or 8, I guess. 8. No, I wasn't even 8 yet. I was 7 the last time the Knicks won the world championship. Well, if it's 73, no, I was 6, actually. Because I wouldn't turn 7 until later that year. So I was 6 the last time the Knicks won the world championship. And Willis Reed hobbled out on one leg and was the inspiration behind the Knicks winning the world championship in 1973. So congratulations to the Knicks and Kenny Walker and company, hoping to add to the Knicks lore. My daughter actually has become a little bit of a Knicks fan. She's like, oh yeah, man, New York Knicks, man, just iconic, iconic. I said, really? What about the Celtics? And she's like, nah, the Knicks. So I think Kenny's gotten to her. I do. I think she's been turned by Kenny Walker. 253-5959, the Stuttgart Motors at text line 253-5959. We'll get to all your calls, questions, and comments here on our program. If you'd like to weigh in, feel free to do so. Got a lot to get into. Kentucky baseball last night. If you're a baseball fan watching Kentucky baseball, just a heartbreaking loss for Kentucky baseball last night. Heartbreaking. Well, here's what happened. Kentucky's ahead by 3-9-6, top of the ninth inning. First batter up, a routine chopper down the third base line, and Caden Cloud, the third baseman, charging, and he lets it get right behind him. He must have taken his eye off the ball. It's the only other explanation. I feel really bad for the kid. He had a little bit of a tough weekend. He had a ninth inning error the night before that could have opened the door. It did not, as it turns out. Got very lucky. Had some key outs with runners in scoring position. Couldn't convert. And then people will say, well, you know, 5-run scored. It wasn't all Caden's fault. I agree with you. It wasn't all Caden's fault. But that error, man, that error opened the door to a rally. See, when you go into a ninth inning and you're trying to slam the door shut, getting that first out is mentally, it's a huge obstacle to get out of the way. When a team that needs 3 runs gets that first runner on, it is a momentum boost. There's no getting around that. And I will tell you this, I think it's, again, the loss does not rest on just Caden's shoulders, but his error immediately got the crowd engaged. And the pressure went up tenfold on Kentucky at that point. Because now suddenly you get a runner aboard. West Virginia's thinking, we get one more guy on, we get the tying batter coming to the plate, and then we have the top of our order coming up. You could have, if you'd gotten the first batter, you could have gotten out of the inning without their best hitters ever coming to the plate. And it just didn't go well. It just didn't go well. The Stuttgart Motors text line 253-5959. Still waiting on the Milan Momcilovic. Was talking with Jeff Drummond about this. We'll talk about this a little bit later on. I know people are saying, oh, I can't believe Pope's can't close on this guy. And boy, if he was really coming to Kentucky, Kentucky would have already had him by now. Apparently there is an issue with an NIL contract that he already has with Iowa State that's prohibiting him from announcing anywhere before July 1st. So not terribly surprised it's gotten to today. But you would think you'd hear today. Reports were out over the weekend that he had already told Louisville and Kentucky, which were believed to be the two finalists, Louisville and Kentucky, as to where he's going to play. It would be a huge blow to Kentucky's ego if Louisville got him. If Kentucky gets him, Kentucky probably has a top 15 team coming in next year. If Louisville gets him, probably somewhere in the top 10. I mean, I don't think either team is national championship worthy. I know Louisville fans, they seem to think they've got, you know, a national championship caliber team. I'm not really seeing it, frankly. But you never know. I mean, Michigan won the national championship. They were preseason 9th in the country last year. So I guess you never really know. But I don't think Louisville is as good as they were last year. We'll see. 253-5959, the Stuttgart Motors text line, 253-5959. Had this question come up in the third hour on Friday, I said I would address it today. It was the issue of Jackson Dart introducing President Donald Trump. Introducing President Donald Trump and him catching backlash for it. And what do you make of it? What I make of it is it's what makes America great. Jackson Dart is free to support, or even if he's not a huge Trump supporter, I'm not sure that he is. I'd say he probably is, but I don't know for sure. But he is free to support whoever he would like. He is free to introduce the President of the United States if he would like to. And people critical of him are free to criticize him for it. That's the beauty of it. I'm not weighing in on whether it's fair or not. I'm just here to tell you, you have a right to support whoever you like, and people have a right to criticize you for it. And you have a right to push back if you want. I think that's one of the beauties of our country, is that ability to speak freely. Then people say, well, it's not fair. I mean, they would never do that if someone introduced President Obama or President Biden, and I think that's true. I think if it were in reverse and a New York Giant player introduced President Biden or President Obama, I think it is absolutely true that the media wouldn't have an issue with it. It's absolutely true that it wouldn't be controversial. There's no guarantee that things are going to be fair. You're only guaranteed the right to do as you please. You're not guaranteed the right that everyone will like it. Sadly, that's just how it works out. I mean, I don't frankly care if someone introduces President Trump or President Biden or President Obama or President Bush, whoever they want to introduce. If Jackson Dart wants to support President Trump, he's free to do that. That doesn't bother me. If someone wants to support President Biden or President Obama, I have no problem with that. They can do as they see fit. I may like or not like any of those men as people, as presidents. None of them are monsters, despite a lot of political opponents trying to make them out to be, specifically Donald Trump. But President Biden and Obama's gotten sharp words from conservatives, too. So I guess my response to people wanting to know where I stand on the Jackson Dart is that he has a right to introduce President Trump, and people have a right not to like it. And he has a right to push back and has a right to engage publicly in a war of words to defend himself. And people have a right to to introduce or to support President Obama or Biden publicly, and people have a right to criticize that if they want to. It is true that the media would be less enraged or not enraged at all if Jackson Dart had introduced a Democratic presidential candidate or Democratic president. I mean, I think that's unquestionably true. But again, you're not guaranteed that people have to like what you do. And that includes media. 253-5959, the Stuttgart Motors text line, 253-5959. One of our listeners said, well, Larry, what about all of the performers dropping out of the America 250 performance? I mean, I guess I would say the same thing. I mean, they're free to do that. I mean, if they have a contractual obligation, then they have to fulfill that contract. If they back out of it, if there's a punishment or some kind of compensation or some kind of, fee that they have to pay to get out of it, then they have to live up to the agreement. But if Martina McBride or Brett Michaels don't want to come to the American 250 celebration and perform, that's certainly well within their rights. And if they don't want to do it because they believe it's gotten too political or they've gotten pushback or gotten criticism, I mean, they're free to do it. I mean, listen, if they're not doing it because they don't like being criticized, then it speaks poorly of them as being soft. I mean, I can't believe that they didn't think there would be some people that would be mad about it. They should have expected there'd be pushback. And the fact that they didn't expect it or didn't anticipate it is really, I mean, it's, what planet have you been on? If you agree to perform for a celebration put on by the Trump administration, you had to know that you were going to get criticized for that. Now there's been reports that there's been threats made to the families of some of the performers. Okay. I mean, by all means, that needs to be investigated. If there's evidence that people have genuinely threatened the family of Bret Michaels or Martina McBride or whoever it may be, then by all means, those making those threats are subject to being brought to be punished for what they've done. I mean, if you're threatening people's lives or our family members of performers to coerce them into not performing, then yeah, I mean, if investigation can turn up proof that you threatened the lives or threatened harm against some of the performers, then yeah, you deserve to be punished for that. See, I think that's one of the beauties of this country is you don't have to say something that's popular to be able to do it. But having the ability to speak freely does not shield you and protect you from people who disagree with you. You may not like it. You may think that you don't deserve the criticism. And that's fine. You can think that. You can feel that. You may be right, in fact. But the Constitution does not guarantee you the right to say what you want free of criticism. And that goes for the left, too, by the way, that doesn't like it when the right criticizes. 253-5959, the Stuttgart Motors text line, 253-5959. We'll get to your calls, questions, and comments here on our program. If you'd like to weigh in, feel free to do so. So we'll talk a little Kentucky baseball. We'll talk about the Jackson Dart situation, if you would like. Jill Biden claiming that she thought Joe Biden was having a stroke during the debate against Donald Trump nearly 2 years ago. I think a lot of people probably thought that, but if she thought that, why didn't she get medical care for him after it was over? She didn't. In fact, she was praising his performance. Way to go, Joe. You knew all the topics. I mean, wasn't exactly a ringing endorsement. The answer is of course, she did not think he's having a stroke. Of course, she recognized the struggles and challenges he was exhibiting on the stage that night. Of course, she wasn't surprised. She can't admit that. If she really thought he was having a stroke, if she really thought that he was having a debilitating medical crisis, then she would have immediately sought medical care after it was over, and she did not. So I'm not buying any of it. 253-5959, the Stuttgart Motors text line, 253-5959. Folks, let me tell you about my friends at the University Club of Kentucky, the Golf Club of Widows Watch, and the Peninsula. 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All right, let's take a look at your three-day forecast. Three-day forecast, a sunshine, 80 degrees today, a low of 56. Tomorrow, sunny, 79. Wednesday, sunny and 82 in Lexington right now, sunshine and 79 at your official weather station, 97.3 FM WV. 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
15: Forming for Democrats, matter of fact, they typically boast and gush about it without any trouble whatsoever. Apparently, the social extortionists only exist on one side. I'm pretty sick of it. Well, I mean, listen, I think that's true. I mean, the left is a lot more to be outraged and a lot more likely to apply social pressure to get people to not perform and not to be associated with Republicans or conservatives publicly. I mean, the reality is most of the most successful mainstream entertainers are going to be a little bit liberal, a little bit to the left. I mean, there are some exceptions, maybe some country music stars, maybe some rockers from back in the 70s and 80s, like Gene Simmons or Kid Rock, maybe. You might argue are willing to do it. But in reality, it's both sides of the aisle have their different kind of personality sets. The right typically doesn't protest very often. You had January 6th protests, obviously, the Tea Party protests in the early teens in around 09, 010, 011, something like that. But by and large, the right is not prone to protest. The left is a lot more likely to boycott and to apply social pressure, although the right does it sometimes too, though. I'll give you, for instance, what about the protest against Bud Light for supporting trans? And LGBTQ issues. The right organizes protests in that regard. So the right does protest, but yeah, in terms of applying social pressure to performers, most people on the conservative side probably doesn't even know who Olivia Rodrigo is. That's an example, you know. They might know who Taylor Swift is, but do they know who a role model is? And I truthfully know that because of me having a 17-year-old daughter. So, I mean, the right will protest, but they'll protest in a way of, let's say, like, let's boycott Bud Light because they support an issue we don't agree with. Or let's boycott Netflix, or let's boycott Target because they had a display at the front of the store that was celebrating trans. You'll see that from the right. I do think the left is a lot more likely, though, to apply social pressure to performers to avoid being seen as conservative or Republican. 253-5959, the Stuttgart Motors text line, 253-5959. Frank writes there regarding Jill Biden. She receives nothing but gushing praise from 90% of the media, no matter what she does, what lies she peddles, just reality. Well, yeah, I mean, obviously, the vast majority of the media, I would say legacy media, what we consider mainstream media, the three networks, CNN, MSNBC, The Times, The Post, they lean either to the liberal to the left or clearly on the left. So naturally, she's going to get more favorable treatment than, say, Melania Trump? I mean, how often has Melania Trump, as the first lady, been on the cover of Vogue? And the answer is, I don't think at all. Clearly, she's more attractive than Joe Biden. I mean, doesn't think a rocket scientist, someone of that level of intelligence, to understand that physically, Melania Trump is more attractive. Melania Trump is, physically, is probably the most attractive first lady we've ever had. But because she's married to Donald Trump, she's not going to be treated or respected or given the opportunity to be feted the way a lot of first ladies are. I mean, we're constantly told about how beautiful Michelle Obama is. I'm not going to say Michelle Obama is not attractive. I mean, if you think she's attractive, that's something I can tell you. Listen, for an average person, she's fairly attractive. But she's not supermodel or she's not model attractive. And Melania Trump is, frankly. So, same thing with Joe Biden. Same thing with Laura Bush, Hillary Clinton. Most first ladies, by the time they're first ladies, are frumpy older women, if we're just being honest. Were they attractive when they were younger? Sure. I mean, some of them were. I guess the last time you had a first lady that was viewed as being beautiful and worshipped for her style and her fashion sense would have been like Jackie Onassis, Jackie Kennedy, maybe. But Jill Biden is on the right side of the political aisle, the correct side of the political aisle. Therefore, she's going to be praised and treated more kindly, more favorably. And Melania Trump is married to the wrong person, so therefore they can't bring themselves to treat her treat her decently and respectfully. 253-5959, the Stuttgart Motors sex line, 253-5959. With all this going on in the country, you're going to focus on Jill Biden? I mean, honestly, what are you, like five? Is this some kind of joke? Well, first of all, respectfully, I'll talk about whatever I want to talk about, okay? We get into plenty of issues around the country. Jill Biden was on record saying that she thought her husband, the president, was having a stroke during a debate. That's a newsworthy story. Larry, why is it only January 6th ever gets condemnation? The Democrats never scrutinize or condemn for anything they do. I mean, I think that's fair. I mean, listen, I think January 6th deserves condemnation. It wasn't an insurrection. It wasn't an attempt to overthrow the country, but it was certainly a riot that got out of hand and people going to the Capitol, on the day that they did and the way that they did certainly was inappropriate and it was wrong and they shouldn't have done it. And some people broke the law. But how many neighborhoods have we seen burned to the ground to protest? Even if you believe the topic or the reason behind the protest was noble, the behavior and the way they protest was anything but. Destroying people's livelihood in their neighborhood because you're mad isn't good enough. It's not. You may think that something happened to someone that deserves attention and then you're outraged by that, fine, protest all you want. No issue there. But when your protest leads to riots and looting of stores and burning businesses down, you lose your moral high ground. 253-5959. We'll talk with Derek coming up after the break. I'm up against a break here. We'll get to your calls, questions, and comments next here on Larry Glover Live here on 97.3 FM WVLK.
4: Around the showers and storms dive across western Kentucky Monday. Cloudy to partly cloudy skies. Could see some isolated showers and storms out west. Otherwise, highs in the upper 70s. High pressure takes over through the middle of the week. Upper 70s and sunny Tuesday and Wednesday, getting into the low to mid 80s later in the week. I'm meteorologist Tom Ackerman with your LEX 18 Storm Tracker forecast on Lexington's news traffic and weather station, 97.3 FM, WVLK.
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28: You ever wake up in the middle of the night or maybe first thing in the morning and notice drool on your pillow? Unless you're sleeping next to someone who hasn't already seen all your good, bad, and ugly, it's probably not that big a deal and not anything to worry about unless it's something that just started happening recently. When people drool at night, it's often because of a stuffy nose, acid reflux, or being a mouth breather. People who sleep on their stomach or side are more likely to drool than someone who sleeps on their back. But in some cases, drooling at night can be a warning sign of something more serious, like dental issues, sleep apnea, or even early symptoms of Parkinson's disease. If you're at all concerned about this, the best place to start is with an ENT doctor, an ears, nose, and throat doctor. They can recommend a sleep study to possibly get some answers. I'm Dr. Sanjay Gupta, helping you live a better life.
29: We're talking about attractiveness, beauty is in the eye of the beholder. Did you actually say frumpy old lady? I did, and I probably shouldn't have. I'd fully admit that. I mean, I'm a flawed human being. I probably shouldn't have. Our caller also noted, as a frumpy old lady, I forgive you this time. I appreciate that. We got some calls to get to, and got Derek and Dennis holding. We'll get to Derek. He's been holding the longest. Derek, welcome to the show.
2: Hey, Larry, I was want to chime in on this Jackson Dart situation.
29: Sure.
2: And I think you pretty much hit the nail on the head that, you know, when the controversy, if there is one, first erupted, I'm like, well, what's the big deal? He introduced the president. But then the more I thought about it, I'm like, you know, somebody on Dart's team, or when I say team, I mean his advisors and whatever, PR people, and he was a first-round pick, so he's probably got all those people who are on his payroll, should have said, you might want to set this one out. You know, and Larry, let me give you a couple of analogies. There is a rumor going around that Trump, of all people, is thinking about going to the NBA Finals in New York. And that's a horrible idea. That's not his crowd. It would be like, Larry, if Obama called me and said, Derek, I think I'm going to Talladega or Bristol Motor Speedway, I would have said, Mr. President, that ain't your crowd, bro. You got to have something better to do that day. That ain't your crowd. The NBA and its demographics ain't Trump's crowd. He needs to stay home that
29: but
2: day.
29: You know, but you know, though, Derek, I mean, Donald Trump is a lifelong New York Knicks fan. I mean, if he's a New York Knicks fan, why can't he go at the invitation of the Knicks ownership?
2: Well, if they put him on the Jumbotron, or he tries to shake a player's hand, and they extend their hand out, but it's got you know, four fingers down at him, then that's not good demographics, Larry.
29: It's not, but you know what, though, Derek? I mean, they have a right to do that. I mean, honestly, if I were the president, I would. I mean, I probably wouldn't go to those events anyway, to be honest with you. It'd be a security nightmare to bring him to the arena. Where are you going to set him?
2: Yeah.
29: It is. Yeah. I mean, but he has a right to go, and the players have a right to not like it. And it's just like anything else. I mean, you can. I mean, I think Jackson Dart, if Jackson Dart had come out and said, hey, Trump is my guy. I love MAGA. I'm MAGA to the day I die. I think maybe some of the criticism you could argue would be warranted. But all he did was introduce the president. You know, if I were asked to, if President Trump and President Obama both came to town a day apart and they say, hey, Larry, we want you to introduce you President Trump on Tuesday and President Obama on Wednesday, I would accept both.
2: Yeah. I'm just saying that somebody on his team may have said, should have said, you know.
29: Well, Derek, I think his teammates probably should have said something to him. Probably, hey, listen, you know, I don't want to make a big deal about this. I don't want this thing to blow up and be an issue in the clubhouse. But man, I mean, you have to understand where we're coming from and how this looks to us. And I'm sure Jackson Dart would have been receptive to it. It probably should have been handled behind the scenes. By taking it public, only blows it up and makes it worse. And now people will be watching that all next fall. You know, anytime there's a bad stretch, anytime that Jackson Dart, is standing off to the sidelines by himself, you know, people will wonder, you know, did he introduce him to President
2: Larry,
29: Trump lead to this?
2: Auburn on a sack and a teammate.
29: Right.
2: I'm going to let this guy get by and just crush me and let him say, you know what, screw you and screw Trump, you know.
29: I hope he doesn't do that, Derek, because he's paid to do a job. And there's not a rider in his country that allows him to not do his job to send a message politically to a teammate.
2: Well, Larry, things happen though.
29: I understand that, he's not going to admit it probably, but
2: even amongst teammates, things happen. They just do. They just do.
29: A receiver could come out and criticize him publicly, and suddenly he doesn't get nearly as many targets. You know.
2: Yeah, I mean, sometimes, Larry, a quarterback and a wide receiver will get into it, and the quarterback will throw one across the middle just to kind of let the receiver know.
29: Oh, I know.
2: You know what happens.
29: I know. That's why I think that anytime there's in fact, a lot of former professional athletes that come out and talked about this, that if there was any issues with what Jackson Dart did, it should have been handled internally. And I tend to agree with that. But that doesn't mean that he didn't have the right to say something publicly if he wanted to. It just might not have been the best way to do it.
2: Yeah, and Larry, let me say this. There are rumors floating around that OKC, if they want Giannis, they've got more than enough to go get him. They have draft pick, they have more draft picks the next 5 years, 6 years, really, then they know what to do here. They've got two this year. They got three of the top 34. If you put Giannis on OKC, it's almost not fair. It's not fair.
29: It is. It is. I will say, though, Derek, I mean, you look at San Antonio, how young they are, how good they are now.
2: I mean,
29: you could see them. You could see a L.A. Lakers Showtime kind of run.
2: Yeah, but, Larry, here's the deal. You talk about how young San Antonio is, and the average age on OKC is 2 years younger.
29: Is it really?
2: Yes, it is. It's two. It's 2 years younger. And keep in mind, not to make excuses, but OKC was without their second best player, in Williams, with a hamstring injury. He played 54 minutes in the entire series, and he's their second.
29: Derek, I got to tell you though, I mean, as a guy who's frustrated watching, you know, Major League Baseball just go to the highest bidder every year, the Dodgers, you know, and you look at eight of the 12 teams that make the playoffs. Eight of those are in the top 10 in payroll. You know, you look at teams like Pittsburgh, since they have almost no chance. It kind of makes I mean, listen, I grew up a Celtics fan just because it's the only team I could watch because my dad had a satellite dish and we got Nesson. So I became a Celtics fan because I watched them all the time. But I will tell you this though. It kind of warms my heart seeing places like San Antonio and Oklahoma City winning championships, because that doesn't happen in baseball.
2: And they're both going to be good for years to come. If all else stays the same, they're going to be dominant for years to come. And seeing
29: Derek, I got to go.
2: The regional final is going to be great. All right, take care, Larry.
29: Appreciate it, Derek. Take care. Let's go to Dennis next up. Dennis, welcome. How you doing?
3: Hey, Larry. I got a phone call whenever you open show up and you start talking about the baseball game. Can you give me a quick review on your thoughts of that meltdown?
29: Well, I mean, I think that, a lot of things went wrong for Kentucky in the top of the ninth inning, but the most glaring miscue was the fielding error by Caden Cloud. I mean, I hate to put it on this kid. This is a young guy. He's really a talented kid. So you want to be careful putting too much on him. But I think he had a very, very difficult weekend this weekend. And I think that he looked like a freshman at times this weekend, including last night. The fielding error where didn't get a glove on it. Chopper kind of down the line. He got in position and it just went bounced right by him. And he clearly took his eye off the ball. There's no other way to explain it. Obviously that runner that got on base is only one run and they ended up scoring five. And even if that runner was the only one that scored, then Kentucky still wins. But it opened the door to an avalanche of momentum for West Virginia. It brought the crowd back. I mean, the crowd was on their hands. I mean, Kentucky shut them down in order in the eighth inning, and the home crowd was getting worried that it was coming to an end. And if Cloud fields the ball and cleanly throws the first to get that first out, the pressure would have begun to mount on West Virginia. When that leadoff runner getting on board via that error got the crowd back into it and put the Kentucky back on their heels now. And then once you get that walk, then suddenly the tying runner's at the plate and everything starts to unravel on you. If Caden Cloud fields that ball cleanly and gets that first out, nobody on board and one away in the top of the ninth inning, I think Kentucky probably goes on to a victory, and they're announcing they're hosting the Super Regional today. They still could win. They could win tonight. But, man, they're facing – I mean, West Virginia's going to come in very confident. The crowd's coming in expecting to win. They're going to be loud and rowdy all night long. And Kentucky's going to have to get ahead early, 4-1, 5-1, and have a stretch of 13, 14 consecutive outs to take that crowd out of that game. If Kentucky falls behind 5-0, it's over. They're not going to come back and win.
3: Right. I agree. That era, you know, if you get that routine ground ball out, all of a sudden now your pitcher's ahead in the game. He's ahead in the ninth inning. It totally changes the way he's got to pitch when a guy gets on the base. It was monumental. But another part of it is, I want to get your take on this. This is kind of a broader view, but I was talking to somebody this morning that used to play baseball in college, and we talked about the ninth inning, and then he said that he thinks that the Mangione does a horrible job at managing the pitchers. What's your opinion?
29: Yeah.
3: What's your take?
29: Well, there's been a lot of criticism of Nick today about why didn't he bring in Jackson in the ninth inning. And here's the reason why I don't think he brought in Jackson. I think he was torn. Do I bring him in tonight? And what happens if we lose the game and then I lose him for tomorrow night? I don't know. I have not seen what the starting rotation looks like tonight. I would expect Jackson to either start the game or be the first guy in out of the bullpen. All hands will be on deck. Cleaver will be available. I think Jackson will be available. I think Nick Mangione gambled that he could get through last night and win, but if he didn't, he would have Jackson with another night, another day, you know. And of course, if he pitches tonight, he'll be on 3 days rest. That's shorter than usual. He won't be able to go very long. But I think he gambled keeping Jackson in case they needed him tonight, and now they do. So I think that's why he didn't go with Jackson. I'm not sure I agree with bringing in Boone, who hadn't pitched in nearly a month. I think the reason why they brought him in is because they needed a strikeout. And I think he has something like 14 strikeouts in 10 innings. So he's a guy that consistently gives you at least one and a half strikeouts per inning he pitches. And I think Nick rolled the dice that Boone could get you a strikeout and keep those runners stranded at second and third.
3: Well, just me. To me, you got to win that game last night. You can't let them come back and beat you tonight. You got to put your best player. You got to put your best players. You got to think about the moment, not what. Mm-hmm. That's just my opinion.
29: Well, I understand what you're saying. I mean, you think, well, if Jackson comes in and gets a couple of big outs and then Kentucky wins, the problem is he would have been pitching, what, on 2 days rest? Now, that, you know, I will tell you, having been a professional baseball, I know that when guys pitch, they'll have a day in between starts will be kind of their throwing day, their pitching day on the side pitching day. And yesterday would have been his side pitching day, or maybe today would have been. So it's not uncommon for him to throw a little bit. But if you go with him and it's 9-8 and they have runners at second and third, you know, at that point, you have to get strikeouts. You know, I mean, you know, getting a ground ball to shortstop to get that second out allows the tying runner to score. You know, I mean, really, once you got the walk and then the sacrifice fly got it in and you got that tying runner at third, at that point, you really can't bring Jackson in because you don't need just an out. You need a strikeout at that point, or otherwise the game's tied. You know, if you put the ball in play, you're going to the bottom of the – I mean, now you might argue, well, it's better than being down a run or two. I agree with that. But at that point, you have to be thinking in terms of the chances of playing on Monday night are at least a coin toss at this point, and we can't disregard tomorrow night to get this thing to a 10th or 11th inning, and maybe you lose then, and then you have nobody to go tomorrow, so you're sunk. And I think West Virginia's starter who pitched against Kentucky on Saturday but left the game in the first inning because of a little injury, apparently he's okay, and from what I understand, he might pitch tonight. He's one of the best pitchers in college baseball. So I think, I know I've kind of rambled a little bit. I think Nick Mangione's thought was, is he rolled the dice that he could get through the ninth inning and still win, or at worst case scenario be tied going to the bottom of the ninth inning with the bullpen because they'd done very, very well last night. But he thought he needed to keep Jackson and Weaver available for tonight if they need them. Because you can't ignore tonight. You can't just say, I'm putting all my eggs in Sunday night's basket. I don't think you can do that. I think you have to, even though you're focusing on winning Sunday night, you have to keep something back for Monday in case you don't.

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5: You ever wake up in the middle of the night or maybe first thing in the morning and notice drool on your pillow? 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
11: Battles aren't won solely on the field. That's a common misconception. 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
14: Good. That's the rule for you. I didn't say that. I said that Jackson Dart has the right to say what he believes, but, and people who don't like it have a right to speak out and say they don't like it. I mean, I'm not sure how you drew that conclusion from what I said. That's the beauty of freedom of speech, is you can say what's on your mind, and if you, you know, but that freedom of speech does not

0: not shield you or protect you from criticism. So, respectfully, Joe, I don't know how you've got the conclusion that I probably shouldn't. What I said was, is if a teammate says something you disagree with, it's better for the team that you handle it behind the scenes. You address it behind the scenes, because if you make it public, then it'll be scrutinized going forward all season long. And every single thing that will be viewed as, oh, they're not getting along. Look at that. Jackson Dart walked by this teammate and they didn't say anything. There's something there. You know, but if it had been handled behind the scenes, no one would even think twice about it. You say he should consult his teammates first. I didn't say he should consult his teammates first. I'm saying if you have a problem with it, you should handle it internally. That's different than what I said, Joe. You're making things up. I mean, I think Jackson Dart has a right to say what he wants and represent who he wants and introduce whoever he wants. If a teammate doesn't like it and feels the need to address it, it should be done behind the scenes, not publicly. I didn't say that. Why would they do the same for him? I guess I don't understand your comments. I mean, if Jackson Dart's teammates do something he doesn't like, then I think Jackson Dart didn't like it and feel the need to say something, then he should handle it behind the scenes as well. I'm not sure what you're objecting to, Joe, to be honest with you. 253-5959. Larry, Ellie's on the disabled list for the first time ever for him? Question mark. The answer to that is no. He's been on the DL before. He's missing a game for the first time since 2024. I think he had like a wrist injury that season and missed some time. He played every game last year, Ellie hit a ball that probably would have been a triple for him 3 years ago. He doesn't run quite as hard now to protect his body. Not everything's a full blast, but he came around first base and came, pulled up, grabbed his hamstring. They believed that they caught it before anything. It was too severe, but putting on the disabled list today, I guess after they did like an ultrasound on it to see what the damage is. 253-5959. Let's see here. Joe, hang on. I'll get to your text message afterwards. Also, I have Mike on hold. Mike, hang on. I'll get to your call after the break as well here on Larry Clever Live at 97.3 FM.
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2: 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Just play the game one way. You hit a ball in the gap, run. 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
4: WVLK Lexington. A ceasefire tested again. Lisa Brady, Fox News, with no word of any movement on a deal between the U.S. and Iran.
5: Over the weekend, Central Command says U.S. forces shot down two Iranian ballistic missiles heading to a base in Kuwait housing American troops. This is the second attack on Kuwait in the past week. Iranian forces also shot down an expensive American MQ-1 Predator drone, drawing a counterattack by U.S. forces hitting multiple targets in Iran in response.
4: Fox's Lucas Tomlinson at the White House. Iran reportedly demanding an end to Israel's fighting with Iran-backed Hezbollah in Lebanon. Israeli media just reporting a call between President Trump and Israel's prime minister. A former elections clerk is released from prison in Colorado following clemency from the state's governor.
6: The Colorado Department of Corrections confirms the release of Tina Peters, who was convicted of giving unauthorized access to her county's election system as part of a conspiracy theory about voter fraud. She was sentenced to 9 years in prison, but that sentence was commuted by Colorado's Democratic Governor Jared Polis following public pressure from President Trump and his conservative allies. Polis commuted the sentence last month, calling the prison term extremely unusual and lengthy for a first-time nonviolent offender.
4: Fox's Jared Halpern. In a written statement, the Colorado Secretary of State warns that Peter's release will embolden the election denier movement. Florida is suing OpenAI, accusing the ChatGPT developer and CEO Sam Altman of choosing profit over public safety. State Attorney General James Uffmeyer filing a civil lawsuit that references criminal cases, including a deadly university shooting last year, claiming the suspect was asking GPT questions, including about weapons and disposing of bodies.
7: How can they see somebody planning a murder over hours, days, or even weeks? and not step in to fix it, not alert authorities.
4: In other lawsuits, OpenAI has highlighted efforts to help safeguard users. Utmeyer said this is the first state lawsuit. 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
8: How did I lose weight? And I did. Lean, right here. I did. I love this stuff. 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
9: We'll have a round of showers and storms dive across western Kentucky Monday. Cloudy to partly cloudy skies. Could see some isolated showers and storms out west. Otherwise, high in the upper 70s. High pressure takes over through the middle of the week. Upper 70s and sunny Tuesday and Wednesday, getting into the low to mid 80s later in the week. I'm meteorologist Tom Ackerman with your LEX 18 Storm Tracker forecast on Lexington's news, traffic, and weather station, 97.3 FM, WVLK.
0: 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We'll get to your calls, questions, and comments. Joe writes, Larry, if Dart has to get Black Flair's permission before he does something, then we're right back to my original comment about social extortion. Nobody's saying he has to get permission from them. What I'm saying to you is if Jackson Dart has the freedom to say and do whatever he wants to do, but he's not shielded from criticism if one of his teammates doesn't like it. I mean, whether it's political or whether it's religious or whether it's his feelings on social causes or sexuality. I mean, I'm saying that Jackson Dart has the right to say and do what he wants to say. But his teammates have a right not to agree, and they have a right to say something publicly or address it internally or not address it at all. You say social extortion, but Jackson Dart has the right to object to something that they do too. You might say, well, it won't be popular if he does it, but if people push back on Jackson Dart, it's okay. Well, that may be true. I'm not saying that's not true. Your constitutional right does not shield you from criticism. It does not mean that if you do something people criticize you, it's okay, but if they do something you criticize them, it's not okay. I mean, all the Constitution allows for you to do is to speak your mind and do as you see fit. It doesn't protect you from criticism. Jackson Dart doesn't have to get his teammates' permission to do anything. But at the same time, it doesn't mean that that you can't criticize him either if he does something you disagree with. And respectfully, Joe, I think that's the part you're missing out on, is he has a right to do it whatever he wants. But if a teammate disagrees or objects to it, he can criticize him for it if he wants to. I think if he feels that way, he should do it internally. Joe writes, I'm talking about Derek's suggestion that he should sit this one. You mean like about Trump not going to the NBA game? Trump is free to go to the NBA game if he wants to. And if the fans want to boo him, if he's on the Jumbotron, they have that right also. I do think it's a security nightmare. given the number of instances of people taking, made on his life, I think it would be best to probably have a little bit of a low profile and not get out in the public. I mean, I think the Secret Service is probably on edge right now. But he has a right to go if he wants to. And I would say that Barack Obama has a right to go to an NASCAR race if he wants to go. Is it exactly his crowd? I don't know, maybe not. Barack Obama may be an urban guy, and it's NASCAR's considered more of a rural sport, but Donald Trump grew up a lifelong Knicks fan. If he wants to go to a game, he has a right to go to a game. And if he put him on the video board and the fans at Madison Square Garden want to boo, then that's their prerogative. They have a right to do it. Trump man writes, looks like Milan Momcilovic is looking for a reason not to have to play at Kentucky. I mean, unless something's happened, I'm aware of, but from what I'm told by insiders that he couldn't make it a public announcement about where he's playing until today anyway, because he has a contractual agreement with his Iowa State NIL deal that was through May 31st. So unless something's happened, unless now I'm not aware of, the fact that he's waited until today if we're sitting here, if Wednesday still hasn't done anything, then maybe you can draw that conclusion. The fact that he hasn't announced here on it yet, here we are on a Monday, I think is not, that unto itself is not significant. I've been told by multiple people that he had a contractual agreement with Iowa State through May 31st, and he couldn't make any announcement until June 1st. So him waiting until today is not the gotcha other people think it is, at least not yet anyway. If he were still sitting there Wednesday, Thursday, and he still hasn't decided yet, then that's a different story. But as of right now, the fact that he's not announced to this point is not particularly meaningful, given the fact that he apparently has a contractual agreement with Iowa State through May 31st. All right, let's go to Mike next up. Mike, welcome.
10: Thank you, Larry. I appreciate it. I wanted to make a comment on something you covered in your opening monologue when you talked about the Jill Biden interview. You were very forthright in what you said about her, but I think I want to be even more blunt.
0: Okay.
10: I think she's either a liar, a fraud, or both. And the reason I say that is that I myself have had 3 strokes, and the people around me were very concerned and rushed to get me seated and call an ambulance. And I cannot believe that a woman who's been married to a man, how long? 45, 50 years, maybe longer than that, wouldn't immediately get up and rush to the stage if she thought her husband was having a stroke.
0: Right. Right, that's kind of the point I was saying, is that if she really thought he was having a stroke, at a minimum, she would have sought medical care immediately after the debate, if not during the debate, if she really thought that. She didn't really think that. I mean, I'm convinced she didn't really think that. It's now clear that the cat is out of the bag, so to speak, that he was in significant cognitive decline, and she's covering her butt now.
10: Yeah, and I don't think, who was the interviewer that conducted the interview with her?
0: Well, I don't know who the interviewer was. She was out promoting her book. I think it was the guy on ABC, like Good Morning America. Melvin, I think, is his last name.
10: I think he's a little complicit too, because almost everybody in the news media knew of Joe Biden's cognitive decline, and yet they accepted the story that she thought he had a stroke. And maybe they pushed back against it a little gently, but none of them called her and said, hey, that's not right. You didn't think that. If you did and you did nothing, then I'm sorry. You're not human.
0: Mm-hmm. Well, I mean, listen, Jake Tapper, same thing, claims he had no idea about Biden's cognitive decline, and then wrote a book about how we all found out at the debate, which is preposterous. I mean, It was clear watching his performances leading up to the debate that he was in significant decline. For people to act as if they were completely caught off guard and they were shocked at what they saw, either they're dumb or dishonest. It's one of the other two. There were signs leading up to it. They may not have wanted to accept it. They may not have wanted to realize it. They may have wanted to try to cover from it. They no longer could. And they needed to save face, which is likely what was going on here. There's no way anybody in Washington, D.C. or in the newsrooms in New York City that have followed the Biden administration were really surprised by what they saw. They may, it might have been a little worse than they were expecting, but they weren't shocked that he demonstrated cognitive decline. And for them to act like they had no idea, they're liars for saying that.
10: Yeah, I think you're right, Larry. Thanks for the time.
0: Hey, thank you. I appreciate it, Mike. Thank you very much. 253-5959, the Stuttgart Motors text line, 253-5959. Regarding Jill Biden, yeah, Whoopi said something about, didn't make reference to Jill Biden being the Surgeon General because she's a doctor and had no idea that she was just like a PhD, not a medical doctor. I mean, The View's not a news show. I mean, for people to act like it's a news show and therefore it doesn't have to give equal time, it's not a news show. I mean, I don't care that they give equal time. I mean, they have a right to do what they want to do, I believe. I don't think they should be required to have conservative points of view. I think it's a foolish business model to not have some modicum of balance on the show. But nobody looks at Joy Behar and Whoopi Goldberg as hard news people. They're deeply partisan. And that's all there is to it. Let's see here. maybe if it's the same Joe, get back with him individually. We don't need to hear more about his misunderstanding, as you have tried to point out. It's funny to say Joe's actually replied back again. I'll read one last Joe email now. Text now. He said, please answer this. What happened to the black players who were doing the Trump dance? You pointed out multiple times last season, a sign that Trump was okay with black players. Now, I didn't say that Trump was okay with black players. I was saying that it's okay, that it was less controversial to support Trump. It had nothing to do with who Trump thought was okay. It's who thought that Trump was okay. That was the story. There were a lot of people. But my guess is there's a societal pressure was to chill out on the Trump dances. Again, if I would say if someone wants to do a Trump dance and if they want to support Donald Trump, they should do it and not worry so much about what people say to them or whether teammates like it or not. I mean, that's the beauty of it, is that you have a right to live your life as you see fit. I don't think you should care particularly that much about what people think. Listen, regardless of whether I agree with Jackson Dart or not, if President Trump asked me to introduce him at a rally, I would do it. And I would do the same for President Biden, President Obama, and President Biden, too, for that matter. I would do it out of respect for the office. I think it'd be cool to introduce the President of the United States. And maybe Jackson Dart was doing that. Maybe he wasn't. Maybe he's a huge Trump supporter. I don't know. I don't care. And I don't think Jackson Dart should care. He should do what he wants and what he thinks he should do what he wants and what he believes. And if he wants to do it, that's great. But people have a right to not like it. Just like people have a right to not like Donald Trump, and people have a right to not like Joe Biden and Barack Obama. They have a right to feel that way. Okay. Let's go to James next up. James, welcome to the show. How are you doing?
11: Good. How are you doing?
0: Doing fine, James. What's up?
11: Larry, the discussion about Joe Biden is absolutely ridiculous. They were trying to get him to take a cognitive test. They were constantly on him for that for 4 years. Mm-hmm. And he absolutely would not take the cognitive test. For obvious reasons, he'd rather spend the time on the beach.
0: Mm-hmm. Yeah, I think people who've listened to the show from the very beginning will tell you, I at the beginning gave Joe Biden the benefit of the doubt. As someone who speaks extemporaneously every single day, I understand as well as anybody that sometimes you get names wrong and sometimes you get things wrong. You talk publicly, you're going to make mistakes. But some of the mistakes he was making, like referencing people that have been, that he just spoke with someone who had been dead for 30 years, you know, turning to your right to shake hands and there's no one even there. You know, I mean, it was just painfully clear that he's cognitive decline, and it's just profoundly disingenuous for people to act like they're surprised by that. And Jill Biden, there's no way she said, I've never seen that Joe before and I've not seen him since. That's just flatly dishonest. There's no, I can tell you, I know people that are in decline, and that's just not how it works.
11: Right. And it's obvious that if they'd have done a cognitive test during his term in office, that at any point they'd have turned all of this up. And they wouldn't release any of that information.
0: Yeah. I mean, I think that's true. I mean, I think that when you're, and I say this about President Trump too right now, I think that when you get into the 80s, you kind of have an obligation to the American people to assure them that you're okay. You know, I'm not saying that President Trump is in decline. Maybe he is, maybe he's not. And President Biden, people say, well, he wasn't in decline. Some thought he was. I think when you get to be that age, respectfully, you have an obligation to show the American people that you're up to the job.
11: Absolutely. Absolutely. And with President Trump, I think recently he just took a cognitive test.
0: Wait, what's... Yeah, he did, but again, he says I passed it with flying colors, and maybe he did, but I mean, I think maybe we need to... If I mean, what would you expect a president to say? Oh, I failed it. Move on. Next question. I mean, you know, I mean, I think it'd be a lot more meaningful if a summary were released, you know. But again, who could release a report saying that Donald Trump is cognitively fit, that everyone would say, well, I guess he is. You know, no matter, nobody, if he released it, they'd say that the doctor is just a hack, a shield for Donald Trump. It's malpractice that they're going along with this, or he succumbed to the pressure of President Trump to say he's fit. I mean, no matter, regardless of what the report is, half the country's not going to believe it.
11: Well, the reality is he's taking one. And during the Biden era, they totally refused for him to take one.
0: Mm-hmm. Yeah. Well, I mean, again, yeah, I mean, I'm not surprised. I mean, I think there's, you know, I mean, he wouldn't have done well. I mean, he wouldn't have. And I know that people say, well, Trump gave a score. Yeah, but I mean, but do we know the score? I mean, did he release the score? I don't know the answer to that. The point is this, is that regarding Joe Biden's selling a book now. She's making the media rounds, and she claims that Joe was A-OK before and after the debate, and she thought he was having a stroke. But since then, he's Joe sharp as a tack kind of mentality. And I know people are saying, well, you know, Joe shouldn't run for re-election. Is it a joke? As if this is not a real... We had a sitting president of the United States that was in cognitive decline. Whether you like it or not, to our listener who clearly doesn't want us to talk about it, whether you like it or not, it's a story.
11: Yeah. Yeah, and I think the Democratic Party is behind Jill coming out right now and Draper, the other guy that's coming out with the book.
0: Well, I don't know if they're behind it. I think Jill Biden is selling a book now, and I think it's becoming increasingly clear that that history is not going to remember Jill Biden very favorably because of her not looking out for her husband's well-being. If she wants to pretend that Joe's okay because she's enjoying being the first lady, I guess that's her business. But I can't imagine. I mean, if my wife were the president of the United States, she was in cognitive decline, I wouldn't let her run. I mean, because that's what a loved one does.
11: Absolutely not. No, you couldn't. Mm-hmm. Absolutely not. You'd have more compassion for your wife than that, obviously. Mm-hmm.
0: Yeah.
11: But I can't think of one positive thing that Biden did during his term other than go to the beach. And maybe that's good for us that he spent more time at the beach. I don't know. But Trump has absolutely worked his butt off, and I'm really mm-hmm. proud of what he's doing.
0: I mean, listen, I think Trump, I mean, whether you agree with Trump's policies and what he's trying to do or the way he messages it or not, I mean, I think it's a little in your face and too flippant from my liking. But I don't think Donald Trump is in cognitive decline, not significant cognitive decline. Is he as sharp as he was at 50? Probably not. Is he anywhere remotely as in close to the decline that Joe Biden was exhibiting? Absolutely not. I mean, I don't see Donald Trump stumbling around shaking hands with ghosts. You know, I just don't. I mean, Joe Biden getting asked a question and just stares blankly at the screen like, you know, like he just lost his thoughts for 45 seconds. I mean, it's sad. I'm not making fun of him, but, you know, you cannot like Donald Trump and you cannot like his policy ideas, but that's fine. You're welcome to do that. But Donald Trump is significantly sharper than Joe Biden was at the same time.
11: Well, and if he, obviously he's a bragger, but if he doesn't blow his horn, who will?
0: Well, I mean, I understand that. I mean, and I feel like a lot of his supporters feel that same way, too, that he doesn't get a fair shake. So he has to defend himself and he has to speak up for himself. And that's fine. He's free to do that. I've always maintained that if the Democrats had played the Trump hand a little differently, the country would be far better off for it. And the Democrats would have got a lot more done that really matters to them. I think that Donald Trump would have been the most well liked Republican president for the Democrat Party in my lifetime, because I think they would have gotten a lot, because Donald Trump's not really that conservative. I mean, I think that Trump would have done a lot of things politically that the Democrats would have liked if they just played their hand differently, but they couldn't bring themselves to do it. I gotta go, James. Appreciate the call. Thank you very much. 253-595-90, Stuttgart Motors, text line 253-595. Then we'll get to your calls, questions, and comments. 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Let's take a look at your three-day forecast. Sunshine 81 today, low 55, sunny 79 tomorrow, and then on Wednesday, sunshine 82. In Lexington, currently cloudy 79 at your official weather station, 97.3 FM.
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16: A better life with Dr. Sanjay Gupta.
17: Heart disease is still the leading cause of death here in the United States and around the world. But what if there was something you could do earlier in life to reduce the odds of becoming a statistic? Well, here in the United States, tens of millions of adults already take a statin to lower their cholesterol. But new guidance put out by the American College of Cardiology and the American Heart Association now emphasize that treating high cholesterol sooner could significantly reduce a person's lifetime risk of heart attack or stroke. How early are we talking? In your 30s, believe it or not. Of course, you need to talk to your doctor about whether statins are right for you, but you should know that the evidence is really starting to stack up that shows the earlier you get a jump on reducing lifelong exposure to plaque-causing lipids and lipoproteins, the better the odds are going to be for you. Make sure you get your cholesterol checked. That's the first step. I'm Dr. Sanjay Gupta, helping you live a better life.
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0: Early dinner, he's undoubtedly going to run for president. There's no doubt about that. He's rising in polls, so that's good for Andy, I suppose. I still very, very skeptical that the Democrat Party will nominate Andy Beshear. Although I will tell you that if the actual nominee is Kamala Harris, or I don't know, maybe even AOC, I suppose, then I think Andy Beshear might well be the running mate, although I still think the wise money should be on someone that can actually help you win a state that you need. The Democrats are not going to win Kentucky, so, and how often does a vice president ever have to step in if the president can't fulfill their duty, especially if it's someone that's relatively young and healthy? So I see no benefit to the Democrat Party for adding Beshear to the running, to the ticket. You might say, well, he'll be well-liked. Well, if he was that well-liked, he'd be at the top of the ticket instead of on the undercard. By the way, he also named Congressman Jim Clyburn Kentucky's newest colonel at his annual fish fry. Here's the thing about this, by no means is Governor Beshear the first one to do this. It kind of bugs me a little bit that we're naming Kentucky colonels to people who don't even live in the state. There are so many people in the state that are well, good, deserving people to be named a Kentucky colonel that don't get recognized as such. And yet, you have people being named that I think to be a Kentucky colonel, you should have to be someone that lives here. It should be an honor bestowed on actual Kentuckians. I recognize that some of you will disagree with me on this front. But it's a Kentucky colonel, okay? How can you be a Kentucky colonel if you live somewhere else and have never lived in Kentucky? And I believe that to be bestowed the honor of being named a Kentucky colonel, it should be someone that's from Kentucky. I mean, call me crazy. I feel like that's obvious. but I know a lot of people don't agree with that. But I feel like that if you want to be eligible to be a Kentucky colonel, you have to be from Kentucky. You have to be a resident of Kentucky for a period of time. You have to be someone who lives in Kentucky, someone that's born in Kentucky. Has to be some kind of affiliation with Kentucky other than I traveled through Kentucky to get to Indiana. All right, we'll take a break. We'll come back with more in a moment. 253-5959, the Stuttgart Motors text line, 253-5959. We'll get to your calls, questions, and comments next here on Larry Glover Live. 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
9: Love a round of showers and storms dive across western Kentucky Monday. Cloudy to partly cloudy skies. Could see some isolated showers and storms out west. Otherwise, high in the upper 70s. High pressure takes over through the middle of the week. Upper 70s and sunny Tuesday and Wednesday, getting into the low to mid 80s later in the week. I'm meteorologist Tom Ackerman with your LEX 18 Storm Tracker forecast on Lexington's news, traffic, and weather station, 97.3 FM, WVLK.
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0: Show me one example where I've ever complained about a trans man competing against man. And you know why I don't? It's because they don't have an unfair advantage. If a female, if a biological female who identifies as a trans man wants to compete against man, fine by me. I have no issue with that. But no one ever talks about that. People say, well, it's just hate. It's not hate. I just believe that women should be able to fairly compete athletically against other biological women because men have a physiological advantage over women. That's just reality. And people are just kidding themselves. But a trans-identifying biological male cyclist won two Oregon women's mountain bike races in an eight-day span. Okay. Won two races. The difference between the winner and the runner-up in the two races, a combined 48 minutes. Chloe Spritz won the elite women's division at the Silver Falls XC in Silver Falls State Park on May 16th, according to official results by the Oregon Bicycle Racing Association. Spritz finished in 2 hours and 16 minutes and 37 seconds. Stephanie Taplin, the only other listed elite women finisher, came in second at 2 hours and 52 minutes, a 36-minute, one-second margin. But there's no advantage to be had. Chloe Spritz is a man competing against a woman, and won the elite women's division by 36 minutes. We're not talking about 36 minutes in a 10-day race. We're talking about a 36-minute margin in a 2.5-hour race. When Spritz crossed the finish line, Stephanie Taplin, the runner-up, still had 36 minutes left in her ride. Tell me again about how they don't have an advantage. And again, I talk about this a lot. People say, well, you're just being ugly and you're just being kind of hateful. I'm not being hateful. I believe people who identify as men or women, the opposite of their actual gender, they should be treated fairly. They have rights like anybody else. I'm not denying that. I've said multiple times, many, many times in the past, not multiple, many times in the past, that if a man wants to live his life as a woman and dress like a woman, he has a right to do that. Okay. He doesn't have a right to demand we all pretend that he's actually a woman, but he has a right to live his life however he's fit. If wearing a dress makes him feel happiest, then I think that's what he should do. I'm not going to pretend they're a man, but if that makes him happy, then he should do it. And if he wants to live his life that way, that's fine. But there are certain basic biological realities that he can't ignore and therefore can't be ignored on their behalf, like locker room access, like bathroom access, like athletic competition access, because of physical advantages and safety issues. A man should not be able to use a woman's restroom. If you want to have unisex restrooms, fine. Where men and women use the same restroom broadly across the board every single day, then fine by me. I think men and women deserve their own places to go to the restroom, but if you're going to have a unisex where everyone uses the same restroom, I guess so be it. I don't think a trans woman and a biological male should be able to use a women's shower with women showering. I don't believe that should be the case. If a biological female who identifies as a man, a trans man, wants to compete against biological men, I have no issue with that. Because there's no advantage. Cause see, people always say, you just don't like trans people. That's got nothing to do with it. I have no objections with biological women competing against biological men in a competition because they have no physical advantage. If they still win, even more impressive. But they rarely would. But in this Oregon mountain bike race, in a race that took less than 2.5 hours to compete, the man won the race over the woman by 36 minutes. I mean, think about that. That would be the difference between someone walking for 2 hours and running for 2 hours. That's almost about the difference you're talking about. That's like saying, we're going to have a race, and Joe, you get to run, but Sue, you have to walk, and let's see who wins. Let's see who's the best competitor. Because that's basically what you're talking about. I mean, I try to exercise every day with 3 miles. Sometimes I'll walk it. Sometimes I will run a good portion of it. And when I run half of it, I finish about 15 minutes faster than it takes me to walk it. So you're basically talking about having a race between two people. One gets to run and one gets to walk, and declaring the one who is running as the better athlete. Maybe more in shape, but in this particular regard. There's just no denying that men, on average, have a physical advantage. I'm not here to say that every, you know, the any man can beat any woman. I mean, you could take a high school tennis player and he can't beat Serena Williams if it's just some run-of-the-mill high school tennis player. But the best high school player in America can probably beat Serena Williams, even at her prime, probably. The U.S. women's soccer team that won the gold at the World Cup lost to an under-15 all-star boys soccer team in Dallas, decisively. And people who are acting like that there's nothing wrong with men competing against women because they want to be inclusive, what they're really being is total disregard of reality and total disregard of fundamental fairness for women. That's what they're being. I mean, for all the rhetoric that gets ramped up about being anti-woman, misogynist. Is there anything more misogynist than stacking the deck against female athletes so that they can't win and ignoring the fact that a man's taking part in these athletic competitions and defeating women decisively and celebrating it? Isn't it kind of misogynistic to be celebrating that the best woman biker is a man? That even in athletic competitions today, men are taking women's spaces, and feminists are okay with that, apparently. 253-5959, the Stuttgart Motors text line, 253-5959. And by the way, for you Bengals fans out there, Miles Garrett plays for the Cleveland Browns, about to be traded to the LA Rams. Unbelievable. I mean, I guess it's better for Joe Burrow because Myles Garrett, you know, is a difficult guy to handle, and maybe it lowers the risk of Burrow getting hurt, I guess, in a game against the Brownies. 253-5959, the Stuttgart Motors text line, 253-5959. 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And please tell them that you heard us talking about the U Club Widows Watching Peninsula right here on Larry Glover Live. Let's take a look at your 3-day forecast. Today, cloudy skies, 80 degrees, a low of 55. Tomorrow, sunny and 79. Wednesday, sunshine, 82. In Lexington right now, mostly cloudy and 78. At your official weather station, 97.3 FM WVLK.
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17: If you're caring for an aging parent, you may feel quite often that you're alone in what you're doing. But you're not, not by a long shot. According to a new report by the Pew Research Center, 10% of U.S. adults are caring for a parent over age 65. Millions more are caring for a spouse or partner 65 or older. Beyond the sheer numbers, this report, perhaps unsurprisingly, found a major difference in caregiver well-being between men and women. One psychologist we spoke to suggested thinking 5 years in the future and imagining where you are right now. Will you be glad you took something on or regretful that you didn't? You also need to cut yourself some slack, he said, especially women. Don't try to shoulder all of the burden by yourself. You might need to ask for help before you burn out. You'll be so glad you did. I'm Dr. Sanjay Gupta, helping you live a better life.
34: Up this thing about transgendered in humans. First of all, there's no such thing as transgendered in humans because that means humans could change their DNA. That only happens in about 3 or 4 different forms of lower life, shrimp being one of them. When people want to change their sex, they have to be chemically and or surgically altered. And the politically correct term should be CSAP, chemically surgically altered people, and they can call themselves whatever they want. I agree with you in this respect that they do not deserve special rights. They have the same rights as everybody else. And I just want to get that cleared up because it goes all over me when I hear, oh, transgender. Well, if people can change their DNA, yeah, then yeah, they'd be transgendered. But that doesn't happen in humans.
0: Well, yeah, I mean, listen, I mean, I understand that you might see, instances where a girl's more, that's kind of masculine or lends itself to maybe a more masculine exterior and behavior, and a man may be more feminine. I mean, how many times have we seen growing up someone that we would term as like a tomboy, a girl, So, I mean, that's fine. I mean, if he wants

0: I'm not going to suspend reality to, I'm not going to, you know, pretend that you're a woman to appease you. I mean, I'm going to live in Realville and realize that you're a man living your life as a woman. If that makes you happy, so be it. But you're still a man. I mean, you're not a woman just because you're dressing in a dress, and you're not a man just because you happen to be wearing overalls or, you know, a work shirt or something.
1: Right. Just like I said, to clear up everything, the politically correct term with the way people want to be nowadays, they need to be referred to as CSAPs. And that's not any kind of joke or anything. Chemically, surgically altered people, CSAP. Yeah. Appreciate time. Thank you, Larry.
0: Thanks, Ron. I appreciate that. One of our listeners writes, Larry, did I misunderstand you? Did you say the best male high school tennis player could beat Serena? I mean, I wouldn't rule it out, but I should have said college. The best college player would beat Serena. I mean, she can play the best high school, the best college player in the country could. I mean, we see college players all the time playing in the U.S. Open. I mean, like, in fact, there's former U.K. players, the recent players that have played and advanced in major tennis tournaments. Serena would struggle to beat the top 500 player in the world. I mean, it's not, I'm not being disrespectful towards her. It's just that the physical advantage, how hard they hit the ball. I mean, a second serve for, you know, a quality player would be harder than anything that Serena Williams would face from a woman on a first serve. And I don't mean any disrespect to Serena. I think I'm a huge fan of Serena Williams. I think she's the best female athlete of all time, in my view. But I think the best, the national player of the year in men's tennis would beat her, I think. I'm not saying it wouldn't be close, or maybe occasionally she might win. I don't know. But I mean, there's no doubt that the top 100 player in the world on the men's side would win women's tournaments comfortably. Unless they got injured or something like that. 253-5959, the Stuttgart Motors text line, 253-5959. We'll get to your calls, questions, and comments. Larry, what is the requirement for Kentucky Colonel? To the best of my knowledge, it just requires, like, someone has to submit your name for consideration, I think. I don't know. I've never made an effort to get someone that award. I've never won the award. I will suspect I will never win the award. That's not the point. It's just I think you should have to be from Kentucky or live in Kentucky. You should have some affiliation with Kentucky to be a Kentucky colonel. You shouldn't just be someone that a Kentucky governor or a Kentucky politician likes. I mean, I guess in theory you can make Donald Trump a Kentucky colonel. I don't think he should be. Let's see here. Larry, all one would need to do is go out last Saturday downtown and you can see the freak show. Transgender has rights. If you can't accept who you were then, do you expect us to accept who you are? It doesn't matter whether I accept you or not. You live the life that makes you happy, but I draw a line between... See, like, for instance, I'm free to live the life I want to lead unless it begins infringing upon your rights. You know, there was a time when that was understood. We have increasingly this feeling that your rights begin where mine end, whereas in a different time, my rights end where yours began. It's the opposite. You know, I mean, if you want to live your life as a, if you're a biological male and live as a woman, or a biological woman wants to live as a man, that's your right. You can do that. But I'm not going to pretend just to keep you happy. So. 253-5959, the Stuttgart Motors text line, 253-5959. Now, coming up at the top of the third hour, the 205, we'll visit with Jeff Drummond, and we'll talk with Jay Drum. By the way, I'm told it's his birthday. I don't know how old Jeff Drummond is. is it polite to ask a man how old they are? I know you're not supposed to ask a lady. But in terms of equality and fairness, why can't you? If you can ask a man, why can't you ask a woman? I am old-fashioned in this regard, that you open doors for ladies and you don't ask them how old they are. I don't think they're, I mean, I think socially, I think men and women are different, and there's different demands.

0: demands, maybe unfair, but there's different demands socially on men versus women and women versus men. And I think respectfully, you don't ask a lady how old she is. For on the men's side, I think the boys are fair game. I don't have a so I will ask Jeff how old he is. He may scold me, I doubt it, but he may. But we'll talk a little Kentucky baseball. What do the Bearcats do tonight? I mean, how do you come off the mat? I will say this. I think one of two things could happen. Either tonight Kentucky comes out and just gets steamrolled 10-1. Or West Virginia burns so much energy to rally to win that they have very little left in a gas tank. And I've seen scenarios where both happen. I think you'll know by the third or fourth inning how this thing's going to go. I think if Kentucky jumps out to a 6-7-1 lead and West Virginia just can't seem to get it going, then, I mean, I think with Kentucky, though, I think you feel like, well, I'll believe it when I see that last out made. I will take a break. We'll come back with more in a moment on Larry Glover Live.
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11: Down in the Middle East, Lisa Brady, Fox News. President Trump just announcing that both Israel and Iran proxy Hezbollah have agreed to dial back fighting after he spoke with Israel's prime minister and mediators for the militant group. This after threats from Iran to target northern Israel and reported warnings the ceasefire between the U.S. and Iran could end over the issue.
12: Iranian state media says that Iranian negotiators are no longer exchanging messages with the United States due to Israeli strikes against Hezbollah in Lebanon. Now, those reports did not address the ongoing rocket fire from Iran's largest proxy, dozens of which targeted northern Israel throughout the weekend. Israeli Prime Minister Benjamin Netanyahu vowed to strike the Lebanese capital of Beirut, specifically the Dahya neighborhood, if the attacks continue.
11: Fox's Trey Yingst in Tel Aviv. Again, President Trump just posting both Israel and Hezbollah have agreed to stop shooting, also posting that talks with Iran continue at a rapid pace. A ban on transgender troops serving in the U.S. military has just been ruled illegal by a divided panel of federal appeals court judges. The decision upholds a federal judge's ruling last year that the executive order to exclude transgender troops likely violates their constitutional rights. However, the latest ruling is on hold, allowing more time for the Trump administration to ask the full appeals court to hear the case. The judge overseeing the Charlie Kirk murder case just denying a defense effort to close evidentiary hearings to the media and the public.
13: Public access to the judicial two judicial proceedings also serve in an important role in maintaining confidence in the fairness and transparency of the judicial process. This court finds these showings have not been made here.
11: Separately, the defense for accused killer Tyler Robinson is asking Judge Tony Graff to delay next month's scheduled preliminary hearing as it appeals a previous decision allowing cameras in the courtroom for that hearing. 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
26: We'll have a round of showers and storms dive across western Kentucky Monday. Cloudy to partly cloudy skies. Could see some isolated showers and storms out west, otherwise high in the upper 70s. High pressure takes over through the middle of the week. Upper 70s and sunny Tuesday and Wednesday, getting into the low to mid 80s later in the week. I'm meteorologist Tom Ackerman with your LEX 18 Storm Tracker forecast on Lexington's news, traffic, and weather station, 97.3 FM, WVLK.

0: 253-5959. The Stuttgart Motors text line 253-5959. We welcome to the program Jeff Drummond, who I understand it's your birthday, Jeff. Is that true? Do I get bad intel or did Emily get it right?
1: My sources tell me that you are correct, Larry. I'm celebrating the birthday along with the Commonwealth of Kentucky. We share one.
0: Well, let me ask you this. That's right. Commonwealth of Kentucky's birthday, too. Did Andy Beshear make you the Kentucky Colonel? He's just handing them out like M&M's these days.
1: I've been waiting by the phone all day, and Andy has yet to call me.
0: Yeah, you need to be a politician from somewhere else other than Kentucky that can help him if you want to be the Kentucky Colonel. Let me ask you, Jeff. I mean, is it cool to ask you how old you are if you don't want to, if you'd prefer not?
1: No, it's fine, but I joked with this with Don the other day. I've gotten to the point where I want to see if you've experienced this, where somebody asks you and you're not sure, and you have to sit there and do the math for a second.
0: Yeah,
1: I've gotten into that territory, but I'm in UK basketball terms. I'm a Mike Phillips or Cedric Jenkins jersey old today, 55.
0: So you're like Sammy Hagar. I can't possibly be 55.
1: Exactly.
0: Very nice. Very nice. Well, happy birthday, Jeff. We're proud of you, and we're glad. I was 55 once. It wasn't that long ago, 4 years ago, and I'll be pushing 60 in August. I can't believe it. 60. Yeah. It's hard to believe. And what better birthday present, Jeff, than the Wildcats to pick up Milan Momcilovic today, and also for the Bad Cats to get to the Super Regionals. Apparently, we talked about this last night. Even if Kentucky wins, apparently Cal Poly has applied to be the Super Regional host. And I put in I saw a report on Twitter that they not only have they applied to be the Super Regional host, but put in a sizable offer. So Kentucky may need St. Mary's to win tonight and to win themselves, of course.
1: Well, I was told they were not making a bid, so something may have changed there. I had did not have all the complete info, but I know
0: maybe I'm wrong too.
1: Some plans in advance, just in case they had a chance. I think they've got a bunch of hotels reserved and are prepared for the possibility. So it would be interesting to see what that came down to, if it was ultimately 2-3 seeds. And I think there's some wiggle room there for the NCAA to determine what to do with that.
0: Here's the thing, Jeff. You look at last night's game and think, boy, I tell you what, man, it was right there for them to take it. You know, they could have slammed the door shut. And I know I've gotten into this a little bit about Caden Cloud, and I hate it for that kid because he's a talented young man. He had a tough weekend and I understand that the runner that got aboard on his air is just one run, but it changed the momentum and the trajectory of that top of the ninth inning. If you get that first out, the pressure begins to mount on West Virginia. He gets on and the crowd gets into it, and now the pressure kind of shifts toward Kentucky a little bit to hang on. Even though it was just one batter, one runner, and ultimately one run, getting on base to begin that ninth inning lit the fuse for the rally and the momentum, and it was huge.
1: Well, you called baseball games for a long time, Larry, and you probably have seen that dozens or more times before in your experience. If you get that routine ground ball out, I'm 95% sure Kentucky wins that game.
0: Yeah.
1: And probably without breaking a sweat. But those things just, when that happens, the start and end, it has an impact a lot of times on your entire team, and especially on the pitcher. Who thought he had an out, and then all of a sudden it's uh-oh. Then he's pressing to the next batter. He walks that guy, and it just snowballs from there. And that's kind of what happened to Kentucky. It's a shame because a lot of people are kind of piling on that kid too. And, you know, he's got to accept responsibility for it. It's an easy play that he should have made. But he's made great plays all year long at third. He's got a really good glove over there. He's made two big errors in this regional, and you got to hope now that it's not becoming a big, you know, mental block. Because he's struggling at the plate a little bit too. I wondered last night if Minge doesn't perhaps make a change, but he's got so much talent in that bat that you kind of got to keep him in the lineup.
0: Jeff, do we know the starting pitchers for tonight? Do we know that yet?
1: We do not, at least not here in the last half hour or so. I haven't seen anything. I suspect they may keep that as close to the best as long as they can.
0: What about West Virginia? I know that their ace only pitched a few batters on Saturday. He left the game clutching his bicep. What do we know about his health?
1: Well, he's apparently miraculously healed. read between the lines on that, but everyone expects to see him tonight, unless that West Virginia coach was speaking extremely optimistically. But he threw 36-something pitches. I wouldn't expect him to be able to be around for a long time, but perhaps long enough to give his team a boost. Same thing for Jackson Jelkin, although it's a different situation. He threw 98 pitches on Friday. And I know some people were critical of them when they saw him warming up and he didn't come in last night. That's a tough thing to do on one day's rest. And my hunch is, although UK didn't verbalize this, that they asked him, and after loosening up a bit, he just said it doesn't feel right. And a lot of former pitchers will tell you that after a day throwing 100 pitches, it's not going to feel right. But they think, I think there's optimism that he will be there in some capacity tonight. I would not expect that to be starting. I think they'll start Madison and just kind of cross their fingers and hope he can give them four or five innings without too much damage, and maybe you've got junk in there in your back pocket for the end.
0: What about Cleaver? What about Cleaver?
1: Well, I mean, he should be available given through 23 pitches yesterday, and he was all over the place. But this is a kid with a ton of experience. He's pitched in big games before, and he should be physically able to get back out unless something's wrong with him.
0: Well, here's the thing, it's because people ask about Jackson. I think also, too, it's a possibility, and you know, you're closer to this, and maybe you may have information that refutes this, but I feel like the Kentucky, in a lot of ways, you know, we're going into that ninth inning, seeing who's available out there, but you can't throw everything at that ninth inning, especially when you had a couple of runs across and a tying runner and at third base, you know. You almost at that point couldn't really afford to burn, like, you know, Jackson at that point, I don't think. I mean, I think you have to factor in that with a tying runner 90 feet away with just one out, there's a better chance than not he's going to score. You need to have some plan for a Monday night if you don't win. And I wondered if maybe at that point they decided, listen, we're going to try to get by their bullpen, because if we have to play Monday, we might want to go with like a Jackson Cleaver, Madison trio to see if we can piecemeal a top outing. You know, they've gone through a lot of pitchers, and Kentucky's bullpen's not been its strength this year. I get that. But, you know, when you play 4 days in a row, you're going through a lot of pitching. And West Virginia's had to play an extra game, so I wonder how much pitching they've got left.
1: Yeah, nobody really has any at this point to speak of. Now, West Virginia is the exception here, and he's the Big 12 pitcher of the year. It just depends on whether he was actually hurt in that first game, or if it was more just a cover for that terrible start that he had, and how long can he give them. But they definitely have a little bit of an advantage there if he's going to pitch all tonight. After that, though, West Virginia's used a ton of pitching. I mean, somebody's going to have to be out there taking one for team at some point and hoping that he can end the game. I expect this to be really high scoring game. As soon as I say that, it won't be, but all indications are that this will probably take 11, 12 runs to win the game tonight. Kentucky just has to have its good bats ready, in my opinion. The pitching, we have proven this out throughout the course of the season. Kentucky's been good in game one. and the rest of the series they play is up for grabs and highly questionable.
0: Mm-hmm.
1: So there's no reason to think at all that it will change this evening.
0: Here's the reason why I think he might not see Yale tonight. You know, he left the injury, he left the game with a little bit of a shoulder tightness and muscle spasms, kind of clutching his upper arm. Here's the problem, though. This guy's coming off Tommy John surgery, and he figures to be a top coveted pitcher in the draft. I think you have to be very, very careful this guy's future. If you're already coming off one arm injury now, and you leave a game on Saturday with clutching your arm, if you're a coach of West Virginia, how do you, in good conscience, send him right back out 2 days later?
1: Well, we've seen it before. Sometimes these players talk their way into it, and it doesn't make it right, but we'll have to wait and see. The same thing holds true for Jackson Jelkin, a Tommy John guy. So both teams' aces have some history there with arm issues that both coaches have to be a little bit careful with it.
0: Mm-hmm. Yeah, the coach, Steve Sabins, said, "I wouldn't be shocked if we can get this thing to Monday and this guy could potentially be in that game." It's hardly confirmation, but he certainly didn't shoot it down either. Jeff, it was giving up that 3-run lead and losing last night was a body blow for Kentucky. A lot of energy spent by West Virginia to come back and win. I think one or two things will happen is one is that West Virginia will come out a little spent, or Kentucky will come out flat. I mean, so I could see, West Virginia win this thing like 10-1. And I could see Kentucky come out of winning 8-3, where just West Virginia's burned through the emotions and they got nothing left in the tank. Because, they had won two games yesterday, had an extra game. They've had, McDonald, I can't imagine McDonald can pitch tonight. He pitched in both games yesterday, by the way. So I could see this game going either way. I think we'll know very early how this thing's going to go. I think if West Virginia jumps out to like a 4-5-1 lead through 3 or 4 innings, my sense is Kentucky will begin to tighten up a little bit. If Kentucky gets out to a quick start, I think they'll play loose and free, and I think yesterday will be a distant memory until the ninth inning.
1: Right. Yeah. It's always interesting dynamic to watch when a team has to play that elimination bracket doubleheader. West Virginia mm-hmm. was on the field probably 9 hours.
0: Yeah.
1: They probably spent 12 or 13 apart. They've got to be a little bit worn down. I know these are kids now, and they can they know a lot better than pros or adults can. But still, that's a lot to pack into, a 4-day window.
0: Yeah. So, I mean, would you agree with conventional wisdom that going into the game, at least on paper, emotionally, West Virginia's got a real advantage? The crowd will be into the game. If the first big blow for West Virginia, that place is going to explode. It's going to get tough. Kentucky will be a visiting team. It would be in Kentucky's best interest to go out there and put 2 or 3 up the very first inning.
1: That'd be nice. In regard to what you asked about the mentality, that's the one thing I can point to with this Kentucky team. All season long, they have got off the mat, and usually immediately after something bad happened, to bounce back. They've got resiliency. This ball club, I think they have a real kind of MO that they live through mid-June, in which they say at midnight, you put it behind you, win or lose. Mm-hmm. No matter if you were great or bad, that day ends at midnight, and it's all about the next day. And that's really helped them get through this entire schedule in their season. When they have needed to rise up, they have done it. Whether they have the personnel to do it is another matter, because the pitching is just absolute chaos for both coaches tonight.
0: You told me last night that college baseball is increasingly becoming like almost like a softball league kind of style of baseball, where it's just home run derby and just runs. I mean, I think Florida had 5 home runs in one inning the other day. But neither Kentucky nor West Virginia are known for their hitting the deep ball a lot. Although Kentucky had a few last night, and West Virginia had a few and a few over the course of the weekend. But you know, college baseball used to be like that a lot when they had aluminum bats. They've gone to more of the composite style bats now. But it is becoming increasingly a problem again. But Major League Baseball is becoming a little bit like that. You know, Acuna is in a home run in four straight games. Now, you know what I'm saying? I mean, baseball is an offensive game in this day and age. Pitchers, you know, struggle to be competitive in a lot of ways. You know, you have your Cy Young Award winner. I'm not sure that Skeens even won 10 games last year. You know, he won the Cy Young. I mean, it's almost unimaginable. But does Kentucky have enough offense to reliably put up 12 or 13 tonight to win this game?
1: Yes, they do. The key indicator for tonight is going to be watching to see them work counts, draw walks, get some of those hit-by-pitches that they're famous for, and cause some havoc on the base paths. That's how they have to do it. Last night, the big difference in the game was West Virginia drew 10 walks and Kentucky drew 3. Kentucky had 3 home runs. They were all solo. They didn't cash in. You know, just think. And the first one by Bell came after they got a guy thrown out previous inning at the plate by 20 feet. Mm-hmm. That would have been a grand slam if he had hit it in that inning.
0: Mm-hmm.
1: You know, you can't say that's going to happen, but it might have been. Who knows? The bottom line is that Kentucky needs some havoc and traffic on the base paths. And they do get the big blow. They need some people on base. That's how they win games. And you can't do it by drawing 3 walks in a game where the other team has no pitching left.
0: Well, a couple of different times. Yeah, in fact, I think he won inning earlier last night. Kentucky, the bases loaded and back-to-back strikeouts looking. In that position, you can't take a pitch that's close. It has to be in the dirt. It has to be above the eyes, so inside that it knocks you down. I mean, you can't take anything that's just an inch off the plate in that situation. You've got to be able to swing the bat. I thought that was, and one of those was Caden Cloud too, by the way. Not to pile on him too much, but it was two mental mistakes by Kentucky taking strike 3 calls on back-to-back batters with the bases loaded to end the inning. I mean, that was a huge missed opportunity that didn't have to be.
1: And in defense of Cloud, I didn't think that pitch he was rung up on was anywhere remotely close to being a strike. And unfortunately, it was a ball when Kentucky was throwing it in the ninth inning. That's another factor to watch tonight. I think this umpiring crew has been heavily influenced by the rowdy crowd at West Virginia. Credit to them. I give them credit for it, though. They keep the pressure on. Man, they boo and test every call the whole game. And I think that's eventually taken its toll, and it's gotten them some borderline calls that went in their favor. And hopefully Kentucky can keep them from getting rowdy as much as possible today and kind of take that air out of the stadium a little bit. Like you said, it would be a big help if they jumped on them early.
0: Well, I mean, I think you're right, Jeff, and I'll say I thought the home plate umpire really struggled. He was kind of all over the plate. I mean, there was like one inning where Kentucky had 3 strikes called against him. The catcher clearly framed it. When, for people who don't know what framing is the catcher will catch the ball out of the strike zone and jerk the glove over quickly back into strike zone to trick the umpire in calling it strikes. And in fact, I think the strikeout called against Campbell in the ninth inning was one that was clearly framed by the catcher, and the umpire got fooled by it. And I thought the home plate umpire was struggling with the balls and strikes last night, which is all the more reason why you really have to be. I mean, and maybe Clouds was should have been clearly a ball, but I mean, I think tonight, I think any 3-2 count with runners in scoring position, you've got to be swinging if it's not in the dirt or in the brown astroturf, I guess. Better way of putting it. I got to ask you, Jeff, before we let you go. I'm sorry. Go ahead. Finish your thought. And I want to ask you one more question.
1: I was going to say, I've heard great hitters debate that before. You shouldn't have to swing at balls. that's on the umpire. That's his job to get that right. But if it is a round plate, you got to fight that off and foul it off. Mm-hmm. But I don't advocate a guy extending the strike zone 3, 4, 5 inches just because the umpire's having a bad day. That's, you're not doing yourself any favors if you swing at those.
0: Jeff, before I let you go, two questions, actually. One, does Kentucky win tonight? What's your feeling?
1: My gut feeling is no, because we've got a whole season full of evidence that points to just not being able to finish in this situation. Mm-hmm. But it's a resilient team, and I would not be surprised if they did.
0: Yeah. And second question, real quick, on Milan Momcilovic. I know people have been ragging on Kentucky a little bit, saying, you know, if he really wanted Kentucky so bad, he would have already committed by now. But you were telling me last night that there's a question about a contract agreement that Momcilovic was under that required him to wait at least until June 1st, which is today. But if that's the case, then there should be no reason why we don't hear from him today. What do you think? What happens?
1: Yeah, there was some speculation about that. I'm not completely certain it revolves around an ISU deal. It might, but there's some significance to June 1st and being the start of another fiscal calendar, I think. So something is there in place that I don't have all of the details to that would make it to where he wasn't going to say anything for June 1st anyway, is what I'm told.
0: Mm-hmm. So do you think we find out today?
1: I think there's a good chance by the end of the day we could hear something. And if we don't, I would think that's a bad sign for Kentucky if we don't.
0: Yeah, I would say. If he gets into tomorrow and he still hasn't committed, then I would think so as well. All right, Jeff, I appreciate it. Thank you very much. People can follow Jeff on Twitter at JDrumUK for the latest on Kentucky, and also Milan Momcilovic. Follow him on Twitter at JDrumUK. Appreciate it, Jeff. Thank you very much. Happy birthday.
1: Thank you, Larry.
0: All right, thank you. That's Jeff Drummond from Cats Illustrated. 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Let's take a look at your three-day forecast. Three-day forecast, partly sunny and 79, a low of 55. On Tuesday, partly sunny and 79. Wednesday, partly sunny, 82 in Lexington. Right now, fair and 78 at your official weather station, 97.3 FM WVOK. 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
12: A better life with Dr. Sanjay Gupta.
13: Heart disease is still the leading cause of death here in the United States and around the world. But what if there was something you could do earlier in life to reduce the odds of becoming a statistic? Well, here in the United States, tens of millions of adults already take a statin to lower their cholesterol. But new guidance put out by the American College of Cardiology and the American Heart Association now emphasize that treating high cholesterol sooner could significantly reduce a person's lifetime risk of heart attack or stroke. How early are we talking? In your 30s, believe it or not. Of course, you need to talk to your doctor about whether statins are right for you, but you should know that the evidence is really starting to stack up that shows the earlier you get a jump on reducing lifelong exposure to plaque-causing lipids and lipoproteins, the better the odds are going to be for you. Make sure you get your cholesterol checked. That's the first step. I'm Dr. Sanjay Gupta, helping you live a better life.
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15: We'll have a round of showers and storms dive across western Kentucky Monday. Cloudy to partly cloudy skies. Could see some isolated showers and storms out west. Otherwise, high in the upper 70s. High pressure takes over through the middle of the week. Upper 70s and sunny Tuesday and Wednesday, getting into the low to mid 80s later in the week. I'm meteorologist Tom Ackerman with your LEX 18 Storm Tracker forecast on Lexington's news, traffic, and weather station, 97.3 FM, WVLK.
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0: By the way, tonight's Kentucky game, I'm not sure. I would guess the SEC networks would ask me what channel the game is on tonight. I don't know. I think it's the SEC network. Let me just check and see if I can find out. Let's see here. ESPN2. So Kentucky will play at 6 o'clock on ESPN2. One game in progress now in the Tallahassee Regional in St. John's. Is looking to advance. They're leading 5-2. Florida State down to six outs. Down three. Maybe they can pull off of West Virginia and rally and win. By the way, you have seven more slots to be determined. Seven more slots. You have Kentucky. You have A&M. You have Florida. You have Auburn. You have Oklahoma. By the way, Florida State and St. John's actually could play twice tonight. So if... I'm not sure who the if St. John's wins, it may not be necessary. I don't know who won that. Who at this point is undefeated in that region there. I confess, but a lot of SEC teams in action tonight, including Kentucky, a 6 o'clock ESPN2 matchup for Kentucky and West Virginia. West Virginia will be the home team tonight. Kentucky will be the road team. So my gut instincts that Kentucky's not going to win. That's my gut instinct. I think the collapse. I mean, in fact, West Virginia has come off the map to just crush the hopes of Kentucky baseball in the last 2 years with big rallies. If Kentucky's up 6-3 going to the ninth inning, everybody wearing Kentucky blue will be very nervous in the bottom half of the ninth inning. I will say though. If you believe that things, what comes around goes around. If you believe in what comes around goes around, Kentucky's due to get them back. Kentucky's due some good fortune against West Virginia. At some point, you have to ask the question, you know, could Kentucky... Would it be turned back to be fair play if Kentucky rallied in the ninth inning to crush the hopes of West Virginia? I mean, I'm reminded of Tom Watson went to Roy Williams when Roy was coaching Kansas. Tom was the Ryder Cup captain. And he asked Roy Williams about the key to winning on the road because the Ryder Cup was going to be, I think, maybe in England, I think, that year. And Roy Williams said, listen for the silence. If it's quiet, you're doing your job. So I would say to the Kentucky players out there tonight, listen for the silence. If the stadium's quiet, that means you're getting it done. You're doing your job. You can't control what happened last night. You have to flush it. You have to. If you're still thinking about last night, you're going to lose. There's no getting around that. Our producer says, Larry, I think the shock experience is so depleting, which is what those kids encountered last night. It might be pure energy deficit. UK won't be able to overcome that. I think that's very possible. I think it's very possible that it could be that way. I think it's very possible it could be that way. I fear, for Kentucky's sake, that's what it could be. That's why I think Kentucky can't come out flat tonight. I think Kentucky needs to come out there and put up two or three quickly. I mean, if you could get a leadoff runner aboard and maybe a single, maybe a walk, and then Bell jacks one over the right field fence to get an early 3-0 lead. I mean, again, West Virginia, I mean, how many times can you overcome a big deficit against Kentucky? Eventually, you're not going to. The Stuttgart Motors text line 253-5959. And we'll get to your calls, questions, and comments here on the program. If you would like to weigh in, feel free to do so. We'll get to all of your calls. I feel like I think Kentucky's probably going to lose the baseball game. I think Kentucky's going to probably lose the baseball game. I think they get Momcilovic tonight in basketball. But I think the emotions of letting last night get away is going to be too much, in my view. You may disagree, but I believe it's going to be too much. 253-5959, the Stuttgart Motors text line, 253-5959. We'll get to your calls, questions, and comments here on the program. If you'd like to weigh in, feel free to do so. We'll be happy to chat with you. We got a little bit more left in our program to go before we turn things over. This whole Graham Plattner case, I think, is getting increasingly interesting. And Graham Plattner is the guy that's running for Senate in Maine. Graham Plattner is the guy that has the Nazi camp tattoo on his chest. Okay, I do not believe he didn't know what it was. If he got that tattoo in his body and didn't know what he was, he's the dumbest man in America. But we've been hearing from the left for how long, how Republicans are Nazis and they must be defeated. And now you have the left that's openly defending Nazis. I mean, I don't know if Graham Plattner is a Nazi or not. But he has a Nazi tattoo on his body. Now, he may try to cover it up by changing everything like that. But here's a guy that actually got a Nazi tattoo on his body. There's no planet where if a Republican did that, it wouldn't be immediately disqualifying. All we would be hearing about night and day on MSNBC and CNN and networks is how the Republican Senate candidate's got a Nazi tattoo. So it's pretty rich now that we have the Democrats lecturing us that we need to vote for the Nazi to get rid of the fascist. I mean, it's just preposterous. And here's the thing, too, is, you know, people talk about it all the time that Trump's such a bad guy, uniquely evil, and all of their rage is justified. But they're defending a guy and running interference for a guy that has a Nazi tattoo to defeat one of the most bipartisan moderate Republicans in the Senate, and Susan Collins. I mean, Susan Collins voted to impeach Donald Trump. So how do you argue that Trump is uniquely evil and must be defeated? But if you're also arguing that you should support someone with a Nazi tattoo to defeat a moderate Republican, then it isn't really that you're against Trump because he's uniquely evil. You're against him because he's a Republican. Now, I don't know what Graham Plattner's like in his real life. I mean, he seems kind of like a sleazy guy. And people say, well, you know, you know, has Trump really any better? Listen, Trump's had affairs with his wife. There's no doubt about that. And Plattner is sending texts to girlfriends while he's been married to somebody else like that. I mean, at the end of the day, I do believe that's between his wife. If he were a good policy ideas, the fact that he was texting somebody else other than his wife wouldn't make a hill of beans difference to me. I'm a policy over personality guy. But for a party that's been lecturing about Nazis, it seems awfully, awfully rich For you now to turn around and be defending a guy with a Nazi tattoo on your chest to defeat a moderate Republican. You know, I don't ever want to hear anybody defending Graham Plattner ever again talk about Republicans being Nazis. Let's go to Roy next up. Roy, welcome. How you doing?
1: Yes, sir.
0: Hey, Roy, what's up?
1: I'm 74 years old. I'm getting tired of being defined as friend or foe based on whether you're left or right. Mm-hmm. We're all in this together. We're all citizens.
0: Yeah.
1: And whether the Democrats in charge or Republicans in charge, I don't care. We're all in this mess together, and we need to treat each other as that and figure it out.
0: Mm-hmm. Well, I don't disagree with you. I mean, I wish there was a spirit on both sides of the aisle here to respectfully disagree, but neither side believes that. I mean, I do think the left gets a pass for it more than the right does, for sure. But I mean, both sides are pretty animated in their pushback on anybody and everybody that's on the other side. I mean, you know, and I don't think either side really has a moral high ground, but I mean, I don't think there's any doubt that the left gets away with it a lot more than the right does.
1: I don't know if I totally agree with that in today's world, but anyway, let's take it a step further. Kentucky was a border state in the Civil War. My dad was raised in southeast Kentucky in Perry County, which at the time was a Democrat county. His mother was raised in Leslie County, which is a Republican county.
0: Yeah.
1: My grandmother, dad was state representative from Leslie County and county judge of Leslie County. My grandmother always maintained a Republican registration. She spoke the way her dad wanted to ask her to. My dad was a pretty serious Democrat in Frankfort.
0: Yeah.
1: And
0: yeah.
1: So, but it goes back to which way that county fought in the Civil War.
0: Yeah.
1: So in Kentucky, a lot of our politics dates back to Civil War days, which is a little bit on the silly side. Now, that's changed pretty dramatically in the last few years. You know, Scott County, for example, was historically Democrats, now Republican. But it's just interesting the way things get defined.
0: Yeah. Well, I mean, listen, I guess the way I look at this is both parties have good people and bad people. Both parties have good ideas and bad ideas. I do think, by and large, the legacy media paints one side more favorably than the other. And I don't think there's any doubt about that. I mean, if a Republican candidate for Senate in a close race had a Nazi tattoo in his chest, the media would be apoplectic over it. And now you have New York Times writers justifying it and explaining away and dismissing it. That would never happen in reverse.
1: Okay, I'm not sure it never happened, what I agree with, but as a general rule, it wouldn't, yeah.
0: Yeah. Well, I mean, could you see a scenario, Roy, where the New York Times would defend a Republican with a Nazi tattoo?
1: No, but I can't see the other way. I can see being the same way.
0: Yeah.
1: The news media's gotten pretty polarized. Either or,
0: yeah.
1: You can pick your news from new media that leans one way or the other. Which is that right? No, I'd like to go back.
0: Well, I think that there's some. I think that there are certainly some conservative outlets. I mean, I think talk radio by and large is conservative. Although I don't think our show is heavily conservative, but I think by and large talk radio is. I think. I mean, there's a lot of websites out there. A lot of podcasts that are very conservative. And they may make hay about it, but I mean, I think if Susan Collins were a Democrat and Graham Plattner were the Republican, I think the New York Times would have the opposite position. I think mainstream media would have the opposite position. You have so many people on CNN and these news shows that are explaining it away that the tattoo resembles a Nazi symbol. I mean, the tattoo was a Nazi symbol. It didn't resemble it. It was one. And they're trying to blur the lines as to, well, we're not really sure if it is or not. It just sort of looks like it. We'll just move on. And I just don't think a Republican will get that kind of benefit of the doubt.
1: What would it take to go back to Walker Cronkite's mentality? Yeah, I grew up.
0: I think a time machine is what it would take. I think, I think it would take a time machine, to be perfectly honest.
1: Yeah. I don't think him slanting anything either way.
0: Well, I mean, I think he was probably a liberal guy, but I mean, but certainly he was much more dedicated to trying to be fair, some semblance to be fair. And I'll say this about Walter Cronkite. I don't demand someone be fair, 50-50, you know, 50-50 fairness all the time without any bias ever. I think they're human beings. So there might be some little, you know, just shades of bias here and there. But, I think it's possible. What I can't have though is knowing in my heart that the argument would be completely the opposite with the New York Times. I mean, you have New York Times columnists that have been raging about toxic masculinity for years and years and more than a decade. And now they're saying that they would vote for this guy that's been sexting other women behind his wife's back, you know, and talk about how someone with a purple heart deserved to die. You know, I refuse to believe that this columnist for the New York Times would feel exactly the same way if Graham Platner were a Republican, and he would. And I'm not sitting here to tell you that there's not conservative outlets that wouldn't be doing exactly the same thing in reverse against Democrats. But we're not talking about some agencies that are supposedly Democrat. We're talking about agencies that present themselves as neutral arbiters of the news, like the New York Times, the Washington Post, the TV networks. They're the ones that are kind of explaining it away. I mean, we're not talking about the Atlantic necessarily or the Huffington Post. We're talking about news agencies that are presenting themselves as being fair. And even and balanced.
1: Go back to Bill Clinton days. Bill Clinton got, you know, hit pretty hard about the Monica Lewinsky stuff, but our budget came pretty close to being balanced in those days. And I've said for years, bring Monica and Bill back, and I'll pay for her services. I mean, when you think about all the problems we got today, then what Bill's issues were minuscule to what we're dealing with now.
0: All right, Roy, I got to go. I appreciate the call. Thank you very much. 253-5959, the Stuttgart Motors text line, 253-5959. Sean writes, Larry, Louisville media is feeling good about Milan Momcilovic. Well, I mean, they might be. I mean, of course they do. I mean, I think if Mark Popa had a couple more successes recruiting-wise, Kentucky media would be feeling pretty good about themselves as well. I don't think Louisville's going to be the choice. I think Kentucky's going to get him. But you know, I think Kentucky folks and maybe even Kentucky media probably are not going to feel confident about it until they know for sure, just because I think Pope's had some hiccups on the recruiting trail. I just think Momcilovic is a far better fit for what Kentucky wants to do. And here's the other thing, too, is Kelsey maybe has had, you know, maybe a little bit more success recruiting-wise, but his rosters are not so much better than Mark Pope's, to be truthful. So, I mean, I'm not sure he's – I mean, I look at their roster and think, well, I mean, their roster's good, but I don't quite see why people think that it's such why they're a national championship caliber program. I mean, Pat Kelsey's won one game in his life.

0: I mean, Kentucky has beaten multiple top 10 teams. Kentucky's, I think someone said that the best 10 wins of the Mark Pope era versus Kelsey. And I think 9 of Pope's 10 wins are better than anything Pat Kelsey's won. That doesn't mean that Kelsey won't become a good coach at some point. But I don't really understand why Louisville fans are so cocky about how great of a coach Pat Kelsey is. He hasn't beaten anybody to this point. And who's the best opponent Pat Kelsey's beaten? Clemson? Come on. A win over a 22nd ranked Clemson is the reason why you're so cocky about winning a national championship or getting to a Final Four? I mean, I don't quite understand why Louisville fans are so cocky about Pat Kelsey. You might feel like he's a better recruiter than Mark Pope, and maybe he is a better recruiter than Mark Pope. But Pope has beaten significantly more good teams than Pat Kelsey has. So you can mock Pope all you want, but until you beat Duke, until you beat Gonzaga, and until you've beaten teams like Tennessee on the road, which, by the way, Pat Kelsey has not done, and he's played them on the road. Until you do that, I'm not quite sure why Louisville fans are so cocky about how great he is. Is he a better recruiter than Pope? Perhaps. But how is it that Pope, who has rosters are not as good as Kelsey's, beating more good opponents than Kelsey? I'd love that to be explained to me. And again, maybe Kelsey will end up being great at some point. But Kelsey has not proven he can beat anybody yet. So maybe beat a top 10 team before you start, you know, thumping your chest about Final Four and title contender. 253-5959, the Stuttgart Motors text line, 253-5959. We'll get to your calls, questions, and comments here on our program. If you'd like to .253-5959, the Stuttgart Motors text line, 253-5959. Kentucky and West Virginia play tonight at 6 o'clock. We should know something on Milan Momcilovic, and maybe Louisville will get him. I don't think so, but we'll see. But we should know something on that front today. So it could be a very newsworthy evening for Kentucky athletics and maybe Louisville athletics as well. So looking forward to that. On the program tomorrow, we'll be open topic part of the time. We'll have some guests. We have one guest lined up. It'll be a Will Riley coming up at 2:05. Maybe we'll talk with Larry Vaught, too. We typically talk with Larry early in the week, and we'll see if we can't work out something there and talk with Larry Vaught about a little Kentucky sports. And hopefully we'll be talking about a shocking Kentucky baseball win. I mean, I think they got a real chance to get to Super Regionals if they can get by tonight. And man, oh man, they flatly gave it away last night. I believe that. I think if Cloud gets that ground ball and fields it cleanly and throws out the runner, I think Kentucky is sitting at home tonight waiting to see who they play. So we'll see. But but the baseball game tonight is 6 o'clock on ESPN2, Kentucky versus West Virginia. And we should know something about the Milan Momcilovic coming up tonight. So at some point, I think we'll learn something tonight. I think it'll be Kentucky, but you never know. All right, we'll take a break. We'll come back, and we'll do it all over again in 21 hours right here on Larry Glover Live here on 97.3 FM WVLK.
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6: President Trump steps in on Lisa Brady, Fox News, holding calls on the fighting in Lebanon and announcing a partial ceasefire between Israel and Iran-backed militants.
7: The president says he had a very productive call with Israeli Prime Minister Benjamin Netanyahu and that no Israeli troops will go to Beirut. Israel's government ordered strikes in Beirut's suburbs Monday, a day after ground forces reached deeper into the country than at any point in the last 26 years. To representatives, President Trump says he also had a very good call with Hezbollah, and says the militant group agreed that all shooting will stop, adding Israel will not attack them and they will not attack Israel.
6: Fox's Jared Halpern at the White House. Iran has been demanding Israel stop targeting Lebanon as part of a ceasefire deal with the U.S. that remains under negotiation. An Iraqi man linked to Hezbollah and accused of plotting multiple terror attacks faces a federal judge in New York City.
8: Hezbollah terrorist commander Mohammed al-Sadi pleaded not guilty today in Manhattan federal court to 8 charges, including conspiring to provide material support to 2 foreign terrorist organizations, Kataib Hezbollah in Iraq and Iran's Revolutionary Guard Corps. Now, in court, al-Sadi today was defiant, at one point shouting, quote, "I'm a prisoner of war. I'm not a criminal." His lawyer has said al-Sadi is a political prisoner.
6: Fox's Brian Yenis. The 32-year-old is accused of planning attacks in the U.S. and Europe over the conflict with Iran. Sources tell the New York Post he also wanted to assassinate Ivanka Trump. A ban on transgender service in the U.S. military is not legal. That ruling from a divided federal appeals court panel upholding a previous decision, but making it more narrow, applying only to troops already serving and putting the latest ruling on hold to allow time for another appeal. The U.S. Supreme Court has already allowed the transgender ban to take effect as the legal fight continues. 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
0: We have a partly cloudy sky downtown right now, 79 degrees, partly cloudy, partly sunny, looking at upper 70s to near 80, partly cloudy tonight, low 55, sunny tomorrow, mid-70s. Wednesday, more of the same, sunny and pleasant, high 78, sunny a little bit warmer on Thursday with a high of 82. Not hearing anything about rain for the rest of the week. Bill Mack will update the three-day forecast later on Cruiser and Crew. Right now, partly cloudy, 79 at 97.3 FM and 590 AM WVLK.
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0: birthday, 234 years old today. Today marks the anniversary that the Bluegrass State officially became the 15th state to be admitted to the Union on June 1st, 1792. That was 228 years ago today. On April the 2nd, 1792, five delegates from each of Kentucky's nine counties. Man, how'd we get from nine counties to 120? Isn't that what we have, 120 counties? I think we got more counties than any other state in the Union. How do we go? We started with nine. Five delegates from each of Kentucky's nine counties gathered in Danville for a constitutional convention. In April and then June of the same year, we became the 15th state admitted to the Union. So it is our birthday. We were the first state admitted to the Union that was west of the Appalachian Mountains. It's believed the name Kentucky is derived from the Native American language. National Geographic states it could have stemmed from the Wyandot name of Kantatata. I can't even pronounce this. Katentate. Katentate. Well, I'm glad we don't pronounce it that way. That was translated as the land of tomorrow. The Shawnee name, Kentucky, meaning at the head of the river. The Iroquois or the Mohawks, their word was Kentucky, ends with an E instead of a Y, which means among the meadows. But it appears our name was derived from the language of Native Americans. Frankfort became the first state capital, became the state capital in 1792 after it pledged manpower to build the state house during the Civil War. And we have about 4.5 million people here now. Abraham Lincoln was born here, Hodgenville, and, of course, is home to an historic site there. Fort Knox, home to the U.S. Bullion Depository, we think. We think there's gold in there. Trump was going to come down and look. Heavily guarded, so no field trips. And then we have famous people, Butcher Hollow, the place of the birth of country icons Loretta Lynn, Crystal Gayle. Horse capital of the world, Cumberland Falls, the only waterfall in the world to regularly display a moon bow. If you haven't seen that, happy birthday to you. The actual birthday song was written by Louvillians, a couple of Louisville natives, Mildred and Patricia Hill, back in 1893. So what else is good about Kentucky here or unique? Middlesboro, the only U.S. city to be built within a meteorite impact crater. Well, they kind of dug this foundation for us. Thanks. Bardstown, known as the bourbon capital of the world. Some historic distilleries and landmarks are located there. I love going to Bardstown. Also hosts an annual bourbon festival there. Muhammad Ali, Jennifer Lawrence, Diane Sawyer, George Clooney, Lee Majors, Lionel Hampton, the guy that invented the traffic light, Garrett Morgan, Billy Ray Cyrus, all born in the state of Kentucky. So a few facts about the Bluegrass State. There are some celebrations today in downtown Frankfort. The Kentucky Historic Society, or Historical Society, I should say, is hosting Kentucky History Day to mark the occasion. They'll fire off the cannon a few times, frontier skills demonstrations, live music, curator talks. Now, this is not to be confused with the state's founding date. National Kentucky Day is normally observed on October the 19th. But this was the day that we became part of the Union. So, and some of you probably looking over the political landscape now kind of wish we would secede from the Union, but yeah, that's not going to happen. That's not going to happen. So happy birthday, Kentucky, 228 years old today. And I, for one, am glad it's here. We've had a traffic issue on the interstate, I-64 East at the 53-mile marker in Franklin County. Traffic going east is being diverted to exit 48. That's in Grafenberg and proceeding to a detour. Got a serious collision there. The detour is, Kentucky 151 North to U.S. 60 East to U.S. 127 South and then getting back on 64 East. So that appears to be tying up traffic quite a bit. Again, that's I-64 East at the 53-mile marker in Franklin County. So if you can stay away from that, that'd be pretty good. All right, brand new month. Can you believe it's June already? I mean, after this month, this year's going to be half over already. Here's a few things to look forward to in June. The Stanley Cup Finals start tomorrow. The NBA Finals get going on Wednesday. The French Open tennis tournament runs through June 7th. The FIFA World Cup gets underway on June the 11th. U.S. team will take on Paraguay on the 12th. The U.S. Open, the third major for golf for the PGA, is June the 18th through the 21st. The UFC White House event, UFC Freedom 250, going down on June the 14th. The first day of summer is also Father's Day this year, June 21st. A lot of movies hitting theaters. I got to talk about movies today on the program, because some of these people that have been putting together videos on YouTube now are getting enough funding for some of their ideas. And it's a little funding. It's small, big budget, little budget stuff, but it's making big money at the box office. I mean, there were two of these little independent movies this weekend that did better than the latest Star Wars movie, which was down about 60% from last weekend. You've got Masters of the Universe coming out on Friday. Scary Movie 6 comes out, too. Steven Spielberg's Disclosure Day will be released on the 12th. Toy Story 5 out on the 19th. Supergirl and Jackass Best and Last. I was going to say it's a pretty strong movie lineup until I got to Supergirl and Jackass Best and Last. They're in theaters June 26th. Don't know about those. Let's see. On television, oh, man, can't get enough of that. Love Island. And America's Got Talent, too, is back. What else? Anything else? Final season of The Bear. I've been curious to watch that show on FX. I never have. Final season premieres June 25th. If you're into award shows, I know you are. This audience loves award shows. The 79th Tony Awards is June 7th. The BET Awards, the 28th. The CMA Fest, the 25th of June. Father's Day, the 21st. Juneteenth on the 19th. It's Pride Month. You know what? I'll say something, too, about the Pride celebration in Lexington. I didn't make it downtown over the weekend, but I saw some video. Oliver Lewis Way, man, that's the place to have your festivals. I mean, that is. All of the booths, they had a bunch of booths. I said this on Friday, how much funding the Pride Festival in Lexington, while a lot of other Pride festivals across the country have either shut down or have having trouble getting funding because some companies have pulled out, even some government entities have pulled out under pressure due to DEI restrictions. Lexington's Pride group was able to get a lot of funding from some of the smaller local businesses, some of the nonprofits, and so on. So anyway, the booth set, that's the place to, you're all kind of overlooking Gatton Park on one side. It's everything's all contained in one area. It's concise. It's right there. It just looked like this is where you ought to have your festivals. Just the booth line. It was booth on one side of the street and then on the other side of the street. All you had to do was close down Oliver Lewis for a day. Now, maybe the 4th of July parade is too big to do that. I don't think the booths on the 4th of July for the 4th of July festival downtown. Correct me if I'm wrong. They probably had more booths at the Pride Festival than they'd have for the 4th of July. Now, maybe, again, the 4th of July parade is pretty big. I don't know how big the Pride parade was because I didn't see it. It went up and down Oliver Lewis. So for the 4th of July parade, I guess they got, that started Midland. I did that for many years and... I was glad to be done with that, to be honest with you. That's a long day. I mean, if you're toward the back half of the parade route, I mean, you'll sit once the parade starts for a half hour or more waiting, and you don't even move, because that's how long it's taking everybody else ahead of you to move. But, man, that just looks like they got the right idea. I know they've had to move around. They were over at the Robert Stevens courthouse. They outgrew that, and then they were inside for a while. And then they've moved to Oliver Lewis Way, man. That's the right thing to do. It looked good. It looked I was impressed. Maybe the Pride Lexington will sit down with the city and they can talk how to put on a festival. National Best Friends Day is June 8th. Flag Day is on the 14th. That's also Trump's 80th birthday. The 19th is National Martini Day, and the 21st is National Selfie Day. Also, it's the third most popular month to get married. June's not number one. It's the third. The birth flowers of June are honeysuckles and roses, symbols of all things relating to love, desire, generosity, and affection. And let's see, we got some sweet treats that they're celebrating various days this month. Like chocolate ice cream day on June the 7th. Okay, so welcome to June, and June could be a tough month, because I tell you what, Congress is coming back. You know, there's another shutdown coming, maybe. And, man, I don't, can they get these, what is it, 12 or so appropriations bills through? But after all this back and forth between Iran, yeah, we're close to an agreement, then we're not, and then we're going to look at the latest proposals, and after all of this now, Iran has halted indirect talks with the United States over Israel's intensifying attacks on Lebanon, according to Iranian media reports. That signals a possible breakdown in diplomatic efforts to end the three-month-old war. So you know what happened then. Global oil prices started going up, went up 7%, topping $97 a barrel. That's the largest one-day gain since April 29th. I don't know. It may not be over yet. I don't know. That's just what I saw. That was just a snapshot in time. Iranian officials, at least last I had heard, had not publicly confirmed a halt in negotiations, although I don't know. You never know who's speaking for them, and when Trump speaks, you never know. Well, is he telling us the truth, or is he just trying to position us in the negotiation with Iran, when he kind of comes off as cavalier? Well, you know, I don't care. It takes as long as it takes. Maybe that's a way of trying to signal to Iran, no, you're not going to outweigh us. But evidently, they've suspended all negotiation message exchange with the U.S. due to the continued Israeli ceasefire violations in Lebanon, holding dialogue, the exchange of text through intermediaries, no more carrier pigeons right now. Iran and the resistance front have also placed on their agenda, the complete blockade of the Strait of Hormuz and the activation of other fronts, including a full blockade of another strait, to, quote, punish the Zionists and their supporters. Oh, and you know, now there's a report. Who is this? Is this from our intelligence agencies? Oh, these are from satellite images. Satellite images, I guess, that we have made of Iran. So during the shutdown, or not the shutdown, I guess, the ceasefire, shutdown, whatever you want to call it, Iran was digging out underground missile sites. Iran's dug out a majority of the entrances to its underground missile bases that were buried by joint U.S. and Israeli strikes during the height of the war, so they've been busy during the ceasefire. A recent probe of 18 missile facilities hit during the war shows at least 50 out of 69 tunnel entrances have been reopened since the ceasefire went into effect in April. That's fast work. That would indicate then that Iran would be poised to fire a lot more long-range missiles across the Middle East if the war restarts. Satellite images captured the rigorous work Tehran has accomplished in just 7 weeks across various missile bases, with digging equipment and large trucks seen excavating the tunnel entrances. So this is what they've been doing during the ceasefire, which kind of undermines one of the Trump administration's goals of the war, and that was to reduce Tehran's arsenal and ability to attack allies in the Middle East. You may have to go back there and bury those things again. I don't know. What do you do here? I mean, this stalemate cannot go on forever. Now, Trump, I guess, could get a deal, but based on what we've already seen, that deal would probably be worse than the one he tore up in his first term that had been negotiated with the Obama administration. The old deal had some verification, it had international buy-in, it had partners enforcing it. We left the deal because it wasn't good enough. If we come back to the same deal, it's going to be worse, isn't it? Because Iran, we're going to make this more to our liking because these guys are crawling back. Trump walks away, no deal, no resolution, Hormuz remains a problem, energy markets stay rattled. Who was it? Someone from Bloomberg was reporting. Now, I mean, you get these ominous predictions, and I don't know if what they're based on, how solid they are. Maybe it's just somebody wants to get noticed, somebody wants to get clicks. But somebody had said, according to Bloomberg, that if the strait stayed closed up till and through August, then we're going to see a recession kind of along the lines of the one in 08 and 09. And it is serious in terms of the world winding down in its oil supply. And again, nothing's moving. I've got to feel sorry for those guys on these freighters that are just stuck out there in the middle of the sea. I mean, how do we walk away? There's no so it all ends. Hormuz now. Iran will control it, charge tolls, everything else. Energy markets will stay rattled, so the price will stay high. And I guess what? You hand this off to the next administration, it's their problem then. Or we go back to war. We go back to war with ballistic missiles, hardened forces. I mean, that's what Iran's three times the size of Iraq. Okay, they got ballistic missiles. They've got forces ready to fight these guys in the Revolutionary Guard. They've got regional proxies. They can threaten 20% of the world's oil supply and 10% of the global non-oil trade right now. So there are not any good options. Which one do you think may happen? We walk away, no deal, no resolution, Hormuz. Yeah, you can't leave Hormuz as a problem. You're going to have to negotiate something. So again, when you go back and renegotiate a deal you tore up in the position we may find ourselves in, we may have a deal that was worse than the first one in terms of Iran and its nuclear capabilities. So this could be a hell of a month. All right, so now no talks, no nothing, unless something's going on very much on the down low. Let's get a break in. Here's our phone number, by the way, if you'd like to be on the program today in some fashion, 859-253-5959. That's our phone line, and it'll get you on the Stuttgart Motors text line. Email address, cruiser@wvlkam.com. A lot to talk about today. 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Our weather this week going to be pretty calm, tranquil, and consistent. Consistently dry, partly sunny, upper 70s to near 80 today, partly cloudy, low 55, sunny mid 70s tomorrow, more of the same, sunny, pleasant on Wednesday, high of 78, a little bit warmer on Thursday, 82, right now 79 at 97.3 FM and 590 AM WVLK.
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0: Festival, is that what they're charging for a booth at the 4th of July festival? What did they charge for a booth at the Pride Festival? Because they had a lot of them. They had a lot of them. From the pictures and social media, it does not appear that the Pride Festival was very family-friendly in a lot of sites that should not have been seen. Well, that's, I guess, up to you. And, yeah, you are going to see some things that are provocative. Let's just say that. I'm not talking about the content or the purpose or whether or not we should have a Pride festival or whatever else. But I'm just talking about what I saw from the videos of where it was held and how it was set up. I thought, man, that's the way you probably want to do it. You got plenty of room. There's grass median there that separates the lanes of traffic on Oliver Lewis Way. Just, you know, I'm just thinking that's a good place and a good setup for a festival. Whether or not there were some things on there that may have shocked you, or again, were provocative, you don't know. Yeah, there's a lot. States with the most counties, Texas got 254, Georgia has 159, Virginia has 133, Kentucky has 120. Thank you for that. We had a couple of people doing some research for us on the program today. I appreciate that. And, you know, it's you got sheriffs and county magistrates and county judge executives, I guess, that don't want to lose their power, but it does seem to me that we've got too many counties. It seems to me, anyway, for a state this size. Too many, but that's just where I'm coming from. All right, so I'm gonna get gas. I'm like 2 days away from needing gas, or at the point where okay, I need to get it now. I'm on empty. It may not be a bad time to do it. I don't want to create any kind of stir or chaos, but I mean, given what's happened today, given this jump in oil prices already. Patrick DeHaan's Monday bulletin. Nation's average price of gas fell 19.5 cents over the past week, stands at $4.26 a gallon, according to Gas Buddy. The national average down 17.8 cents from a month ago and is $1.18 higher than a year ago. National average price of diesel went down 15.5 cents last week, stands at $5.43 a gallon. So the average price of gas declined in all 50 states last week. Gas Buddy tracking 15 states where the average price of gasoline has fallen below $4 a gallon, but is that going to last? After today, diesel also posted a substantial decline, and this is important because the higher diesel prices are, the higher everything else is going to be in the grocery store and so on, where diesel, again, brings these products to market. Oil moved lower over the past week. Markets grew increasingly optimistic. There were going to be positive diplomatic results from the efforts between U.S. and Iran, that they would have some progress, but that doesn't seem to be happening. I mean, I get it. Trump's trying to get a better deal, but Iran's not playing along, so Trump's going to have to make a decision, pull out, get a lousy deal just to get the Strait open back up again and try to reboot this whole thing, or go back in strong and heavy-handed militarily. I mean, to say that volatility in the oil market right now is a defining feature is probably an understatement. The most common U.S. gas price encountered by motorists last week was $3.99 a gallon, followed by $3.89, $4.09. That's probably what a lot of us saw, $3.99, $4.09 around here. $4.19 was also up there. Median gas price, $4.09. That means half or higher, half or lower. The top 10% of stations in the country average $5.73 a gallon. The bottom 10% average $3.54 a gallon. So last week, I mean, prices were beginning to move in the right direction, but things have changed. Costco is seeing record demand for gas. See, Costco's out of the way for me. I'm just not out in the Hamburg area. I mean, I'm out there sometimes. I did Costco delivery this week. Maybe I should have gone out there in order to get the gas. I don't know. Costco sells gas at a lower price than local gas stations, undercutting them by around 30 cents a gallon. Costco has experienced unprecedented demand, leading to long lines and the need for tanker trucks to avoid running dry. The business model of Costco allows it to sell gas at a lower profit margin than traditional gas stations because, first of all, you get membership fees. Right, I paid to be able to shop at Costco before I haven't dropped the dime there yet, but they're already going to get $60 or $120 now for the executive membership. But the membership fees, help cover this, and then it drives foot traffic to the warehouses. I've always been surprised that in a city our size, a region this size, if I'm taking the whole region of Central Kentucky, that there's only one Costco. And think about it, that Costco's not just serving Lexington, but sitting right there around the interstate. There's a whole bunch of folks from Eastern Kentucky that are driving up once a month or once every 60 days or whatever. Getting on the expressway and coming up and hitting the Costco. Costco's extended discounts on meat and eggs. Get that protein. Hey, you got to get your protein from that. Whey protein, we're on this protein kick. Everything's got extra protein in it now. Well, we're beginning to run out of whey protein. W-H-E-I, whey protein. We're running out of it. You can't just make whey protein. I don't know about any other proteins. I'm not. There's a pea protein. I guess you get that from peas. See, I made that connection? Pretty smart. No, whey protein is running out as food companies put it in everything. So now food companies are trying some alternatives now. Now, for things like pancake mixes and whatnot, some of the alternatives aren't working out very well. But you can't just make whey protein. Whey protein comes from cheese making. So you don't have processors that go, let's just ramp up production. Let's go three shifts, 10 hours or whatever. 8 hours, 3 hour, three around the clock shifts. You can't just do that. You can't just ramp up production on your own on these things. But, not surprisingly, Costco, I guess Sam's Club's maybe the same way. I saw this yesterday. Now in an article that was, in the Herald Leader. And Well, I don't know. These are people filling out a survey. I may get a guest on this. The organization Feeding Kentucky, they did a study about a decade ago to measure food insecurity. And they've done a new evaluation now that has shown, it is showing, a sizable number of state residents cutting meal size or skipping meals due to financial strain. The survey, funded by the Kentucky Cabinet for Health and Family Services and private donors, asked residents of Kentucky about their access to consistent meals, public assistance programs, and nutritional foods. A little over 4,000 residents of Kentucky participated. So residents of Kentucky asked about their meals. They put together an online dashboard, Feeding Kentucky did, to organize the data. But this is what caught my eye. In the Bluegrass region, which contains Fayette County, 53% of adults 18 to 44 go at least one day a week without eating. Do you know somebody that goes a day without eating? One day a week? I mean, and maybe they're not. They're not fasting. They're not trying to purge themselves or any of that stuff. 40% of adults age 45 to 64, and 24% of adults age 65 and older do the same. You know, for years I've always found it was a bit alarmist because you'd hear Now you hear food insecurity. I mean, that may be a more rational term to use, but you would hear about starvation in America. I'm thinking, who's starving to death in America? Where's the starvation in America? Food insecurity, maybe. Maybe, yeah, you're not maybe getting enough food, not enough nutritional food, whatever. I understand. So the majority of people in the Bluegrass region, this is not a poor area of the state, are going one day a week without eating anything because of money. And that's the only reason? Do you believe that? That seems high to me based on my observations. Because, again, I've heard people starve to death in this country. Where? I never read about somebody who just starved to death in this country. You know, you'd think that if we had people dying in the streets of starvation, we'd know about it. It would be highlighted. Again, I'm not trying to downplay the difficulty in trying, especially if you got kids in this day and age, trying to get an ample amount of good, nutritious food on the table. But are there more than half of people living in the Bluegrass going without one meal a week? More in a moment. Cruiser and Crew at 97.3 FM and 590 AM WVLK. Upper 70s to near 80, partly sunny skies for today, partly cloudy 55 tonight, sunny 75 tomorrow, more of the same, sunny and pleasant for Wednesday, high of 78, then sunny and a bit warmer, 82 on Thursday. 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
0: Saw an Associated Press piece today. Now, if you needed home care, you're ailing, maybe you aren't physically as dexterous or as flexible as you used to be, or you got out of a hospital or rehab center and so you're still kind of banged up, or maybe you're beginning the early stages of dementia, Alzheimer's, COPD, or something like that, and you need an in-home caregiver. I think you'd rather want that, you'd like that caregiver to be human. The Associated Press got a piece today. A robot is helping an ailing couple stay in their home. Are more to come for an ailing population. These are robot caregivers. A robot piloted by the University of New Hampshire Laboratory with funding from the National Institute on Aging offers a glimpse of the emerging possibilities. Wow. You know, Sam Waterston, he warned us about this some time ago.
17: I'm Sam Waterston of the popular TV series Law & Order. 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Robots are everywhere, and they eat old people's medicine for fuel.
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0: Yeah, these robot caregivers can't do much, but, you know, who knows? Down the road, they may be able to do more. And the closest thing many older adults have to caregiving robots is one of these AI speakers like Alexa or something. Humanoids are far from being useful in most homes and pose a physical danger to people with limited mobility if the robot trips and falls. who gets the robot upright when that happens? But one of these robots, called a Stretch 4, and a typical version includes a telescoping gripper that can retrieve a bottled water bottle and hold it for a person to drink through a straw, show it a prescription bottle that can help read the fine print. The robot pulls together information from its cameras and onboard sensors together with other sensors installed in the home to figure out its location and who's in the room. It's about $30,000, by the way, the robot caregiver that has been, that they're working on. So robots, humanoids, they're coming, they're invading. Text line. People not eating, what verifiable research or source? Doubtful. Well, this came from their survey, I suppose, of, again, a little over 4,000 residents in Kentucky participated in the survey, funded by the Kentucky Cabinet for Health and Family Services and private donors, asking Kentucky residents about their access to consistent meals, public assistance programs, and nutritional foods. I still have a hard time believing, skipping a meal, maybe. I mean, I skip a meal occasionally. Now, it may not be financially related, but if you believe this data, I got a bridge to sell you. All data like this is fake. I don't know. This is what they're claiming. Bet those people not eating have a nice phone or smoke. That's money they could use for food. People don't know the difference between what they want and what they need. Dan writes, more than half need to go without at least one meal a week based on the BMI index of the average Walmart shopper. Well, sometimes that can come from eating the wrong foods, too, not just eating too much food. Question of the day, what now for the entertainment on America 250, this great American state fair? Now, not all those rappers, not all those, these were level C and D performers anyway. That pulled out of this thing. That's what makes it. I tell you, this is embarrassing. It's just embarrassing because it's relatable to people. I mean, you look at the performers and go, man, you would think that they would have needed this stage and this platform, and yet they bail. Vanilla Ice has not pulled out, ladies and gentlemen. Vanilla Ice. So it may be Vanilla Ice and Trump. Because what did Trump this weekend? Said, I'm thinking about bringing the number one attraction anywhere in the world, the man who gets a much larger audience than Elvis in his prime, and he does so without a guitar, referring to himself. Trump said he'd give a major speech at the event, to which he said only great patriots would be invited. So this is the Washington America 250 celebration, billed as the Great American State Fair on the National Mall, running for more than two weeks in late June. They had announced the fair would have a 110-foot Ferris wheel and feature performances from, like, Martina McBride and Bret Michaels and Milli Vanilli and all, and then they all found out or all came to the conclusion that this was very partisan and Trump-oriented, Trump-centered, and they all pulled out, probably because they got heat from some of their fans. But not Vanilla Ice. He's ready to rock. Vanilla Ice said, hey, look, if Joe Biden called me and said, I want you to play for my daughter's wedding, I'm going to play. Hey, V, that's a big payday, though. That's probably why you'd play that, isn't it? In a video shared to his Instagram, Mr. Ice said he's excited and honored to be performing at the event, promising to, quote, bring back the 90s. It's all about enjoying the great times of 250 years from George Washington to now. So what are they going to do with Vanilla Ice? He says he's honored. It's going to be epic. Is there a signed contract? Maybe he's got to play. Or you got to pay him. Ice, he's not a political guy. He says, I don't vote. I never have. I always try to bring people together. We're all one. Positivity is the best hope for everything. Love is the answer. Well, there you go. So Vanilla Ice is still on the bill. Now there's America 250, which was established by Congress. That's another group. There's Freedom 250. That's Trump, the Trump-aligned group. And the fair's being planned by that group, so the critics said what caters to MAGA fans. Freedom 250 says, no, the events are nonpartisan. There are a sizable amount of people, especially anybody connected with celebrities in Hollywood, that if Trump is involved with it, they're out. What, period. No matter what. Trump turns around and calls the performers highly paid third-rate artists. Is he wrong about that? So, anyway, Jack had a little problem with my question. He didn't know what it meant. I said, well, look at the question. Look at, there are answers online, suggestions. You could, first of all, forget the celebrities. That's one choice. There's also a suggestion, you know, you got a lot of U.S. military bands and orchestras, and some of them are, a lot of them are actually very, very good. I mean, you could do something like that. Yeah, it might be super patriotic, but so what? It's America's 250th birthday, all right? If that's not patriotic, nothing is. Or if there's not the, if that's not a platform for patriotism, I don't know what is. If it's hokey, fine. You know, you could book some regional bands, regional, local bands, something like that, just to have some entertainment up on the stage. But it may just be Donald Trump. as the headliner and the main entertainment. So that's where that all stands. Our question of the day, what would be your choice? It's just, this is one of these things that doesn't, you know, on the big scale of things, it doesn't really matter, except the whole thing's kind of turned out to be rather embarrassing with all these entertainers pulling out. I don't know. We have some things to answer for. We're just not together. All right, maybe the most interesting thing I read today was, oh, I grabbed the wrong thing. It was from the Kentucky Lantern, Tom Loftus. Now, back when the governor was criticizing the president of UK, Dr. Eli Capoluto, and what was he? He didn't like the judge appointment, the appointment they were making for their law school of Judge Van Tatenhove. Is my memory serving me correctly there? And the governor called it a partisan selection, which I said at the time, no, this is a bipartisan selection, because I would imagine that the deans of most of the, and then Judge Van Tatenhove was going to be dean of the law school, and the governor didn't think he went through a thorough enough vetting, said it was partisan and all that stuff. You know, like, when was the last time you heard of a university board being mostly conservative in its leanings? Which I said at the time, what's the political leanings of most of the deans at UK? Probably liberal. So I countered the governor's opinion that was partisan. I said, no, this is bipartisan. Maybe you got a conservative at least serving as a dean of one of the schools. Well, then Tom Loftus, and Loftus is a reporter with a lot of years at the Courier-Journal. So this is a guy that's got a lot of reporting cred in this state. He writes that in April, Governor Andy Beshear delivered a strong warning about partisan donors exerting undue outside influence on the direction of the University of Kentucky. Yet a different kind of partisan donor, insiders, officially oversee Kentucky's flagship state university. He goes on to say that the 16 people Beshear has appointed to the board, including their companies and members of their immediate families, have made donations totaling over $1.6 million to Beshear's political causes since the 2015 campaign for attorney general, according to an analysis by the Kentucky Lantern. And that number keeps growing as most trustees now regularly give to a super PAC, In This Together, Inc., which promotes Beshear's exploration of a presidential run in 2028. Loftus writes, that's more money than the Kentucky Education Association or Churchill Downs and its executives, or even London Mayor Randall Weddle and his family and business associates have donated to Beshear's political causes over the same period. It was just the wrong kind of partisan ship, the judge's appointment. Beshear sometimes talks one thing and then does something else, or, hey, we all got to come together, but he can be just as much of a political hatchet man as anybody else. I sense the Obama model here, where you can just kind of float above everything that's wrong by saying, you know, we need to look into our better selves. Eight of the trustees have hosted fundraising events for Beshear. There's another political action committee, too, Beshear's been raising money for to help his ongoing presidential ambitions. He's got two of them, and the other one's called Heck Bent, which does not disclose the names of its donors. Top donor among the trustees, Jim Gray. Well, Jim Gray served in his administration, too. But seven other trustees rank among Beshear's biggest donors. State law requires the board to reflect the political party breakdown of the state. Democrat Beshear must appoint many Republicans to the board, and newer Republicans are among Beshear's most enthusiastic recent donors. So, in a strong warning about partisan donors, that's who Beshear, donate to Beshear, or one of his PACs, which are partisan in their political nature. And these are coveted, sought after. You get basketball and football game tickets. This is a significant civic responsibility. It's a prestigious position to be on the UK board. Trey Watson says that there have been for years a disturbing pattern in the connection between donations to Bashir's political committees and his appointments to the UK board, as well as his appointments in general. Bashir's raised so much money from appointees and apparently so much more than previous governors, largely because he's been raising money for a long time and for much more than just his three successful campaigns for statewide office. Now, in comparison, Matt Bevin got little or nothing from the 11 out of 12 people he named to the UK board. Kentucky Lantern found that those 11 combined to give less than $30,000 to Bevin's two campaigns for governor and the Republican Party of Kentucky between May of 2015 and December of 2019. One exception was Kelly Kraft, appointed by Bevin as a UK trustee in August of 2016. That was a big one. But the partisan, again, we preach against partisanship while practicing it. I saw Obama do a lot of that, and I'm beginning to get the same vibe here. That's Tom Loftus from the Kentucky Lantern today. We'll grab a quick call here from Mike next up. Mike, how are you, sir?
11: I'm doing great, Dave.
0: Good.
11: I think that what you've been talking about is very interesting. Yeah. And I think that people are, oh, gosh, I hate to say it, but I think they're weak. I think they want to be a victim. And I don't think that that's the way that we're going to prosper and survive.
0: No. No, I mean, with successful people don't get successful by when they fail, they blame somebody else. You know, just get back up and try again or try to learn from the mistakes that were made and try not to repeat them again.
11: Absolutely. I think that most successful people in this country have failed many times.
0: Oh, my God.
11: But they don't let that stop them.
0: Yeah.
11: They just get up and try again. And if it doesn't work that time, then they try again. And yeah. I think that we've lost that, I guess, stick-to-itiveness that will allow us to fail, but yet keep trying until we succeed.
0: Yeah, I'm optimistic that the American experience still exists and there still are people born in this country and motivated in this country to be entrepreneurs, to be growing.

0: lack for people with ingenuity and drive and entrepreneurship in this country. Maybe there'll be fewer of them, I don't know. But the larger populace, in some ways, I do worry about in terms of that work ethic. Or, hey, somebody, I'm owed this. You know, there was one guy that I know, he's about 40 years old, and he claims his parents owe him to do everything for him and give him everything because they brought him into this world. He didn't ask to be brought into this world. My God, if that was my kid, I think we'd be over. That's sometimes the attitude. Mike, thanks for the call. We will return with more in a moment. First, let's check the three-day forecast. Partly cloudy, and it's 79 right now. Partly cloudy, low 55 tonight. Sunny skies, mid-70s tomorrow. More of the same. Sunny, pleasant Wednesday. High 78. Sunny and a bit warmer, 82 on Thursday. And it is 79 now at 97.3 FM and 590 AM WVLK.
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2: 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But are they safe? And do they really work? Well, first, let's talk about actual magnesium. That's an essential mineral that is needed for more than 300 different processes in the body, according to one dietitian. And most people get enough of it simply from the foods they eat. Now, if you're not getting enough, there are a few different types of supplements you can try. But as always, you should talk to your doctor before starting any new medication or supplement, whether it's prescription or over-the-counter. Now, when it comes to the science, we looked into this, and I gotta say, there's not a lot of strong evidence that magnesium supplements will actually help you sleep. They might help you manage pain, they might help you lower your stress levels, or work to get your muscles to relax. And maybe it's those things then that help you get some better sleep. I'm Dr. Sanjay Gupta, helping you live a better life.
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0: Wouldn't be surprised. Would not be surprised about that. For the America 250, why not ask classic American rock bands who don't worry about the politics like the Beach Boys, Mickey Dolenz of the Monkees, or maybe even conservative Canadians like Alice Cooper. Yes, Alice Cooper is a conservative. Well, it may be too hard to get these guys right now. I don't know. They may have other concert commitments. Now you're looking at what? They were going to start this thing for the last 2 weeks in June. It's probably too late. You got Vanilla Ice. You know, if you still want to use him. Ice Ice Baby. What else did you do? I don't know. I have no idea. But it's going to be kind of late to get somebody else participate. And well, and now it's probably too toxic. And now Trump is, I forget the concert. So it sounds like Trump's going to be the headliner. You know, Kid Rock would do it. He loves America. I asked, where is Kid Rock? Let's get Kid Rock on a phone. For what it did for you, if the celebrities don't want to celebrate their country's birthday, what a joke. It's too tied to Trump, and Trump's too toxic with in the entertainment business. I think that's pretty much what this all boils down to. Kentucky and West Virginia meeting again this evening at 6 in a winner

0: take all game for the regional after Kentucky loses yesterday, blowing a ninth inning lead, losing 11-9 to West Virginia. So 6 o'clock, the game will be on ESPN2. Game will be on the Deuce. I had never heard this before. Have you ever heard of a player who hits a home run being ejected for excessive celebration during the home run trot? That's what happened yesterday. Trey Phelps of the Georgia Bulldogs smashed one and gave the Bulldogs the lead against Liberty with a mammoth home run, but then got ejected for an exuberant celebration while rounding the bases. Now, evidently his family was sitting on the same side of the field as the opposing team's dugout, and he did some sort of gesture, which he says was for his family that was rooting him on. The umpires and the opposing team seem to take that as a slight at them.
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2: Presidential intervention. I'm Lisa Brady, Fox News. President Trump says Israel and Iran proxy Hezbollah in Lebanon will stop attacking each other. The president holding calls with Israel's prime minister and mediators for Hezbollah after state media reports that Iranian negotiators were no longer exchanging messages with the U.S. over the fighting in Lebanon. Israeli Prime Minister Benjamin Netanyahu had threatened to strike the Lebanese capital if attacks on northern Israel continue.
3: There will not be a situation where Hezbollah attacks our cities and our citizens, and its terror headquarters in Beirut and the Dahiya remain out of bounds.
2: Through a translator there, but now President Trump says no Israeli troops will go to Beirut, also posting that talks with Iran continue at a rapid pace. The Israeli prime minister just posting he told President Trump that if Hezbollah attacks don't stop, Israel will attack terror targets in Beirut. After days of violent confrontations between federal agents and anti-ICE protesters outside a migrant detention center in New Jersey, the governor sending state police to take control of security outside the building over the weekend. Homeland Security Secretary Mark Wayne Mullen just telling reporters,
4: when we first started calling, they were simply saying they didn't have the resources. And it's interesting to me that they finally found the resources and started clearing their streets.
2: He has also defended conditions inside the facility, which protesters and some Democratic lawmakers are arguing should be shut down. The days may be numbered for the Justice Department's new fund aimed at addressing claims of weaponized prosecutions. After reports the administration plans to drop that fund, the White House pointing to a DOJ post disagreeing with a federal judge's ruling against the fund, but saying the department will abide by the ruling. New highs on Wall Street. The Dow finishing up 46 points to another record close after a mixed session. 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
0: Partly sunny now and 78. Partly cloudy tonight, low 55. Sunny tomorrow, high 75. More of the same Wednesday. Sunny, pleasant. and dry. High of 78, a little bit warmer, 82, and sunny on Thursday. 78 at 97.3 FM and 590 AM WVLK. Now let's get our first live traffic report of the afternoon. Here's Roger Meadows.
16: From the Scheller Automotive Traffic Center, right now traffic's picking up on Waller Avenue as you approach South Broadway. Things are also moving slowly on the outer loop and New Circle at North Broadway, as well as on inbound Nicholasville Road at Wilson Downing. Watch for increased traffic on Winchester Road just outside of New Circle. We also have a traffic alert for those traveling on I-64 East in Franklin County. They got all the eastbound lanes currently shut down at the Grafenberg exit. That's due to a serious collision near mile marker 53. I'm Roger Meadows for 97.3 FM WVLK.
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0: National Barefoot Day. Robert Parker had a hit about being barefoot.

0: I'm not a big barefoot guy, at least around the house and everything else. I know people that have gotten their feet kind of smashed up. They didn't have any cover over them. I'm not a guy. I mean, I will occasionally, but I'm not barefoot all the time. Plus, then your bottom of your feet are black. But, hey, if you want to get out on the dance floor doing that barefoot, well, that's a different story. Robert Parker from back in the day, a little dance number. Welcome. Good to have you with us. 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Our phone number, 859-253-5959. That's also the number for the Stuttgart Motors text line. And the email address is cruiser at WVLKAM.com. This Georgia player, did I get all this story out? I think I did. I think this guy got robbed. I have never heard of a player being, and he got ejected from the game. But I guess the home run still counted. He hit the biggest home run of his life. But I have never seen a baseball player ejected for excessive celebration. And I mean, a case could be made he was just gesturing to his family, but I guess the opposing team thought he was gesturing towards them. But no, some are reporting that Phelps was actually signaling to his family while he was running down the first base line. Georgia manager Wes Johnson pointed this out after the game. As far as the Trey situation, for the record, Trey's family was sitting up in the stands. He was waving at his family. The umpires, whatever, you know, and I'm not an umpire. They thought he was talking to their dugout. And Wes Johnson said, I've spent 2 decades playing baseball, and he'd never seen it before. So that was a brand new one on me. All right, we were talking about food insecurity, and I don't know. I still have a hard time with this this finding that in Fayette County, in the Bluegrass region that contains Fayette County, 53% of adults aged 18 to 44 go at least 1 day a week without eating because they can't afford it. 40% of ages 45 to 64 and about a quarter of adults age 65 and older do the same. This is from a survey of a little over 4,000 participants in a study about the access to consistent meals, public assistance programs, and so on. Yeah, and I mean, groceries are very expensive right now. Here's something that I found today that I had not heard of. Maybe they just started this. I don't know. Whole Foods is doing this deal, and I guess Kroger may be getting ready to start doing this thing. Have you ever heard of an app called Too Good to Go? Too Good to Go connects grocery stores, cafes, and restaurants with consumers to help solve food affordability issues and encourage sustainability by reducing food waste. You know, we could do a better job of food insecurity if we didn't waste so much food. We waste a sinful amount of food, a condemnable amount of food we waste in this country. This started in Europe back in 2016. It's in 21 countries now with 120 million users and 180,000 partners. And the app's available now in 62 U.S. cities, plans to be in just under 70 cities by the end of the year. Here's what it does. Through the app, the partners offer surprise bags of food items at more than 50% off the retail price. But it's actually, according to the company, closer to one-third of the original retail cost. In the U.S., users have collectively saved more than $458.9 million on these surprise bags. So, yes, not only is it economical, it's fun because you don't know what you're getting in the bag. You don't know what's inside the surprise bag. Now, they'll have categories. The produce mystery bag, the frozen foods mystery bag, the meats mystery bag, the fish mystery bag. It's a great win for everybody because the merchants get rid of food that probably would have been in the trash because the food that's in these bags is food that's a day or two away from its sell-by date or expiration date. So it's food you better cook or freeze pretty darn quickly. That's number one. But heck, don't you buy manager specials at Kroger if you're a Kroger shopper? I don't know what the other stores have along that line. I don't see Publix doing that so much, but Kroger will have certain items discounted. Again, they made too much or it's close to its sell-by date. I use that. I'm not afraid of those things at all. I mean, you use it or you freeze it. But I guess Whole Foods has this. And one guy got a Whole Foods surprise meat bag, which was $19.99. Now, again, you don't know what you're getting. The surprise meat bag was $9.99 for a value worth $30, contained 5 pounds of chicken that was close to its sell-by date. So you got to use it. Surprise bags can range in price from $6.99 for a bag of produce worth $21 to a $9.99 bag of seafood worth at least $30. Some of this stuff's worth even more. Now, there's another outfit called Flash Food. Concept's the same. Shoppers get connected with grocers who have surplus food nearing its best buy date. But the difference is shoppers choose specific food items be offered up by the grocer in the app to pick up in the store. So you know you're getting stuff that's pretty close to its expiration date. Flash Food partners with more than 2,000 grocery stores in 28 states and earlier this year expanded its pilot program with Kroger. Mystery bags. And then again, it's fun. You don't know what you're going to get. What are we having for dinner tonight? I don't know. It's whatever it's in this bag. Now, I think everybody gets a better deal than what they pay on the bag. It's not like you pay $9.99 for a meat bag and, okay, there's some bologna and some bread. Now you're getting stuff you're going to get more than you paid for, which who can ever beat that? It's just, again, these are foods that need to be used quickly. But I think this, what a great idea. And again, you ever watch some of these cooking shows? Some of these cooking shows will have the mystery box. You know, they put a mystery box in front of all the chefs, and they don't know what's in the box. They got to cook whatever's in there. Could be an octopus in there. You know, they got whatever's in there. Could be beef, whatever. And they got to come up with a meal based on something that what's in the box. So this is, it'd be mystery for dinner, the mystery dinner. But really, it's not a bad idea. And it's a win for the merchant. It's a win for the customers. So I may look into that myself. It sounds like Whole Foods. How much of this is in the Lexington area? I don't know. Any of you all ever gotten a mystery bag? I guess it would be at Whole Foods if you're going to get it. Kroger's program just seems to be ramping up, or maybe it hadn't gotten here yet. But I think that I think it's a pretty good idea. And again, the waste of food in this. Don't we waste somewhere around a third of the food that we produce? I don't think I'm wrong about that stat. That's terrible. How many people could that feed? So, you know, and if you want to say, even if you're not worried about money right now, I mean, saving on your you'll save on your grocery bill and you're not wasting food. I mean, just use what you buy and don't buy what you're not going to use. But anyway, I think the mystery bag makes a good idea. What are we having for dinner? I don't know. I just bought this, whatever's in a bag. What if it's something you don't like? Can I exchange it if it's not my favorite? All right. This was true. I saw, and Wilfred Riley, our friend and frequent guest host for Larry and I on this radio station. The middle class is the most expensive place to live, and nobody talks about it. Lower income households get assistance. The wealthy use tax strategies and loopholes. The middle class pays full taxes, full tuition, full health care, full everything. So you work 50 hours a week. You know, Wilfred talks about a donut hole dead zone. You make 80 to 150K, you pay about half of that in taxes straight up. You qualify for zero programs that would help the poor. You don't qualify for any of that. You don't, you're not in a rich guy's pool. And the money's from a single employer. So you don't have any tax dodges or anything. And then, of course, if that single employer decides they don't need you anymore. But that's pretty accurate. There is that zone there, that donut hole dead zone that Wilfred refers to, where it's true. You're kind of and I mean $80,000, that's a nice income. But are you feeling the higher prices? You probably are. You know, especially in that, if you're making in that $80,000 to $90,000 range, but even over $100,000, depending on, you know, everybody's financial situation is different because everybody, I mean, some people may be taking care of a child or maybe there's an illness. And so that is, that's straining some of your funds. But I think there's some truth to that. This summer, the teen summer employment level is expected to fall to its lowest on record since the Bureau of Labor Statistics started recording the data nearly 80 years ago. I was always able to find a summer job. Now, there was one summer I remember it was pretty tough. That's the summer I ended up working in an amusement park, and I had a friend that was on the grounds crew, and he got me a job there. But that was a tough summer, I remember, trying to find a job. I remember going to filling out a lot of applications and not getting a summer job. But I was always able to find one somewhere if you wanted it. What are the percentage of teens that work summer jobs anymore? Is it more or less than it was back in the day? Anyway, I think it probably is less because you probably have parents going, man, you know, Susie needs to enjoy her summer. This is expected to be the lowest teen summer employment level since the Bureau started recording the data nearly 80 years ago. According to employment research firm Challenger Gray and Christmas, teens will gain 790,000 jobs this summer, down from 801,000 in 2025. Last year, the teen employment level fell to its lowest point since 1949. You know, if teens aren't employed during their teenage years, what kind of employees are they going to be when they get out of school and they start looking for a real full-time job that would sustain their lives? Seems to me you're a lot better off when you've had some experience actually working for somebody, actually having to be responsible to get a job done, to show up on time, to complete the job, to create a work ethic. If teens don't work during the summer, what kind of work ethic do they have once they get out of school? You can't, don't automatically just turn it on. Yeah, okay, man, now I'm ready to work. I'm going to have to think it's mandatory. Not that government can or should make it mandatory, but I think we should generally in society make it mandatory that except for certain exceptions, I mean, so at some point during the teenage years, kids need to go out and get a job somewhere. And yeah, it won't be a pretty job. It'd be a low-paying job. Could be a dirty job. Anyway, not as many of them working this summer. Is it? Well, is it because of the economic conditions or what? Three-day forecast. We have partly sunny skies now downtown and 78 degrees. May have warmed up a little bit. We had some clouds. Let me check this because we were cloudy when we first went on the show this morning or this afternoon, but it looks like the sun's out a little bit now. Partly cloudy, 55, sunny tomorrow, mid-70s, sunny and pleasant, 78 on Wednesday, and then maybe a little bit warmer on Thursday, 82. This is a week that Bill Mack has trouble coming up with material on the air because there's just not much going on in the forecast. It's 7, let me double-check the temperature here with the partly sunny skies we have. Now we're still at 78 at 97.3 FM. And 590 AM WBLK. Let's get a check of Lexington traffic now. Here's Roger Meadows.
1: From the Scheller Automotive Traffic Center, traffic's picking up on Forbes Road at Old Frankfort Pike. Also on Versailles Road at Alexandria Drive. Watch for some slow-moving traffic on outbound Clay's Mill between Wellington and Keyshire Ways. I'm Roger Meadows for 97.3 FM WVLK.
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19: 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There's a term for that, social offloading. 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
0: Shuts it all down, makes a lame-o deal in order to get out of the thing, or pounds them again militarily in hopes that that changes the game. meanwhile, the affordability crisis. I wanted to get to this on Friday. Just one more thing on economics here, and that is the credit card crisis. That's getting rather significant. In the first quarter of this year, the percentage of credit card balances that were at least 90 days delinquent rose to 13%, according to data released in May by the Federal Reserve Bank of New York. That's the highest level in 15 years, the most since the period following the 2008 financial crisis. Average interest rates on cards rose to 21% in February from 14.6% in February of 2022. Last year, 5.6% of credit card holders were 60 days or more behind. Now you got 13% that are at least 90 days delinquent. Breno Braga, an economist with the Urban Institute, a left-of-center research group over the past 2 years, his analysis shows the rate rose to its highest level since 2018 for residents of lower, middle, and upper income communities alike. So there was one of the president's advisors that thought that credit card spending was through the roof, that was almost good news. And of course, companies that rely on consumer spending would rather have us splurging than cutting back. But then again, a level of credit card debt can be crippling. And, you know, some of this, too, may be people using credit cards for things like groceries, as we've talked about groceries. Last call, states looking to extend bar and restaurant hours during the World Cup. All these games, I guess, are going to be on odd times. Or they just want, they want to beef up, boost business and help improve fan experiences. States, Kansas, Missouri, New Jersey, Pennsylvania, Rhode Island, and Washington have approved measures, all of them, to allow alcohol sales until 4 a.m. during the tournament. Bar owners are hiring extra staff and planning late night programming to accommodate soccer fans from around the world. Critics have raised concerns about public safety, but the money speaks louder. Well, and these cities that are hosting these tournaments, trying to maximize it, and there probably will be people that would be takers that will be in these bars at 2:30, 3 o'clock in the morning. Supporters believe the extended hours will bring people together to enjoy the tournament. You know, yes, there's going to need to be extra vigilance in terms of watching some of these folks as they, but, I mean, they're going to do their drinking somewhere, so the city may as well get something out of it. May as well get some bar revenue out of these businesses that probably need this kind of trip, probably this kind of, well, or needs this kind of infusion economically. So, I don't have a problem with it. I'm not up drinking at 3 and 4 o'clock in the morning, but I mean, obviously some of these people may be on different times, in different time zones, and their head's different, or there's games in different countries that might be on TV at 3 o'clock in the morning here. So I get it. And again, I'm holding out too for the businesses. If these people are going to drink anyway while they watch the games, may as well let the businesses have this money. Okay, I'm going to try to get this guy on a show. Andrew Cooper Ryder, I've referenced him a few times before. Another post on X. So you'd think that, you're the Kentucky school system and you're struggling financially and... Well, you might want to cut back on some of the travel expenditure. You're taking out a $95 million short-term loan to address severe funding and budgeting problems. Mr. Cooper Ryder posts that Fayette County Schools have spent almost $700,000 on staff travel to places like Napa Valley, Spain, and Florida. The board has approved trips to these locations just over the past 2 months. When Demetrius Liggins was in here when I was substituting for Jack at one point, I said, Dr. Liggins, I said, I don't know that my teachers, I don't think any of my teachers ever traveled overseas or any school administrator traveled overseas to benefit my education. And I and a lot of other kids came out just fine, maybe even better than the kids are coming out now, at least in terms of their being able to handle the basics. The district often cites grant funding for these expenses, but there's no requirement that much of this grant money has to be spent on staff travel. How do you do this? After, with everything going on, with the scrutiny, with auditors up your keister, how do you do this? Mr. Cooper Ryder writes that a significant portion has come from the state supplemental career and technical education fund, money that can and should be used directly for student supplies, materials, equipment, and classroom resources instead. You take out a $95 million short-term loan, travel is one of the things you really are getting scrutinized about and excoriated over, and yet, we're going to Spain. We're going to Napa Valley. One thing about these conferences, never go to Dayton, never go to Youngstown, Ohio, never go to, Flint, Michigan, never go to, I mean, it's always nice places, St. Pete Beach, Spain, Napa Valley. I mean, I've known people that have been on the education dime in one way or another. Even in terms of education conferences, you know, public television has educational outreach programs. And so you used to, I don't know if they still do, but they had a division. And they were going to conferences all the time. They love to sit around and talk. And they go to nice places to do it. How is this justifiable when we just went through all that we've gone through and still going through with the expenditures? And $700,000 right now to the Kentucky school system is not an insignificant amount of money. I know your overall budget's $800-some-odd million, but this is I don't know. Do you get away with it for so long that you become impervious to anything, that any efforts to try to control it or deny yourself of it? I don't know. But if this is accurate, this is disgusting. We'll take a break. Bill Meck is standing by. Will join us here in a few minutes. Bob Babbage a little bit later on as well too. Talk a little politics. 859-253-5959, our phone line, and the number for the Stuttgart Motors text line. And we got some stuff to go over with Bill. I wasn't going to use this with Bill. Did you see the story about the United flight that got turned around because some kid named his Bluetooth device bomb? God, if I was on one of these flights. They were over the Atlantic Ocean roughly an hour and a half into a transatlantic journey. They had to turn it around. Flight attendants took to the PA system with an urgent command. All passengers ordered to turn off their Bluetooth connections immediately. The crew issued multiple, increasingly tense announcements stating that the directive came straight from United's corporate headquarters in Chicago. Crew members warned that if active Bluetooth signals were not disabled, the plane would be forced to turn around. Well, despite the warnings, at least two active Bluetooth devices remained on. The crew could not risk continuing across the ocean with an unresolved threat. So while cruising at 32,000 feet over the Atlantic, the pilots made the definitive call to abort the route. They declared an emergency by inputting a Squawk 7700 transponder code that signals a general emergency to air traffic control and were vectored back toward New York. It reportedly was a 16-year-old boy that had customized his discoverable network name of his personal Bluetooth speaker to read bomb. Because Bluetooth signals broadcast to any nearby smartphones or laptops looking to pair up, the name popped on the screens of passengers and crew members inside the cabin, instantly triggering a standard bomb threat protocol. The aircraft landed safely back in Newark. I mean, everybody had to get off the plane with only their passports and phones. They got loaded onto buses. They were driven around the tarmac for about an hour while security personnel secured the gate. To ensure the offending device had not been discarded or passed off, all passengers were required to clear TSA again a second time while the aircraft and checked luggage went through a thorough sweep. How frustrated would you be over this multi-hour ordeal because of some kid naming his Bluetooth device bomb? What a nightmare. I hope none of you are ever on one of those kind of flights, and I hope I never am too, but I mean that just had to be tedious and perhaps a bit scary when bomb starts to come up on people's Bluetooth searches. Partly sunny and upper 70s today. We have 78 degrees, upper 70s for the high. Partly cloudy, 55 tonight. Sunny and mid 70s for tomorrow. It's kind of a repeat forecast all week long. When's the next rain chance? We'll talk to Bill Mack about that and more coming up in just a moment. Right now, 78 and partly sunny at 97.3 FM and 590 AM WVLK. And with traffic, here's Roger Meadows.
1: From the Scheller Automotive Traffic Center, traffic is picking up on inbound Georgetown Road and Nandino Boulevard. Also watch for some slow-moving traffic on outbound Harrodsburg Road at Spring Ridge Drive. Traffic's picking up on Loudoun Avenue at Maple Avenue as well. I'm Roger Meadows for 97.3 FM WVLK.
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12: Hello, your cruiserness.
0: Did you have a good weekend?
12: Yeah, it was.
0: Yeah, good. Good. Yeah, pretty good weekend.
12: Busy. Yeah, we kicked off Lemonade Days yesterday.
0: Mm-hmm. Salvation Army.
12: Yep. So if you see a Lemonade Days stand, Vacation Bible Schools will be running those once we get to summer vacation.
0: Yes, right. Which is, you know, Wednesday, I think, is the last day of school, isn't it?
12: Yeah. I had a teacher friend yesterday, you know, it's like, can you just please say it's going to snow? Just say it's going to snow. They'll believe you.
0: They'll believe Bill, even though it's June.
12: Yeah.
0: And it's illogical for it to snow. Yeah, remember now the graduations are going to be downtown, and that's going to create, don't get me started, a whole bunch of traffic hassles and problems for 2 days. I mean, UK's was just 1 day. This is 2 days. You got three graduations on Thursday starting at 10, 2, and 6, and then the same thing on Friday, 10, 2, and 6.
12: This will be your worst nightmare.
0: Yeah, this isn't any fun if you work downtown here. It really isn't. But there you got that. And I guess, well, yeah, Wednesday's the last day that they've got classes.
12: Yeah.
0: Okay. So, yeah, there you go. No, I had a decent weekend.
12: Yeah. graduation party. There was a baby shower I was attending.
0: Wow, listen to you, yeah, the bon vivant. Oh, yeah. I played a little golf tournament on Saturday to benefit Lexington Humane Society out at the Meadowbrook. So, yeah, that was fun. Some nice people. Hopefully we raised a lot of money.
12: Excellent.
0: So, anyway, that's kind of the weekend. We'll get the forecast here for the rest of the week in just a second. A guy named Looney Tune has been arrested and sentenced to, well, he was already arrested. He's been tried already. He's going to jail for 20 years. Oh, Looney Tune. The guy's name is Looney John Franklin Kolb Tune. Looney Tune.
12: So as he was leaving the courtroom, he's going, that's all, folks.
0: No, that's pretty much what the judge said in reference to your life. That's all, folks. Yeah. It's over. 43 years old, sentenced to 20 years in prison. Looney Tune was opening fire on police officers.
12: Oh.
0: He just thought it was Roadrunner. Come on. Give the guy a break.
12: He's Yosemite Sam?
0: Yeah, maybe. Back off. Tune allegedly...
12: Long-eared varmint.
0: Varmints? Tune allegedly shot at three officers while fleeing a stop and then abandoned his vehicle, ran onto a nearby golf course, and he evaded capture for 4 days. He was, I guess, down in the hole with bugs, hiding out from the law. So, anyway, he got a plea deal, and so Looney Tune in jail. That's his name.
12: Be very, very quiet.
0: Very, very quiet. Uh-huh. Well, this social media influencer named Alan Farrell did a stunt where he tried to eat a 10-piece chicken nugget while on a roller coaster.
12: Okay.
0: He snuck the nuggets onto the roller coaster by putting them in his underwear.
12: That's a good place for him.
0: We're off to a good start. And then he had a friend film him while he ate them on the ride. He even dunked them in sauce, which was a mess. And this was not a kiddie ride. This was on the Millennium Force at Cedar Point in Ohio. It was the world's first coaster to exceed 300 feet in the air and reaches 93 miles per hour. The ride will last for 2 minutes.
12: Yeah.
0: This is really a dangerous stunt. Now, Cedar Point saw the video, and, well, here's Alan. He got banned. Cedar Point said, "You can't come to any of our parks for the rest of your life."
13: It was definitely really hard, so I see why Cedar Point reacted the way they did, because I can see why there's safety measures and everything like that. It was hard. I had to try not to choke almost the entire ride. I had no idea Cedar Point even seen the video until I got a message saying I've been banned for life from Cedar Point, which really hurts because I've been going there since I was a little kid. I'm a season pass holder.
0: Wise.
13: I'm definitely sad about how it ended up, but I understand why they went the way they did. They don't want a bunch of other people trying to pull off challenges like I do.
0: This guy almost choked on this.
12: Yeah.
0: He almost choked. I guess he found out. Maybe he didn't try it ahead of time or didn't look into it, but you can see the video is online. You can see how he struggles not to choke as he's going down the first hill. He's got the nuggets packed in his cheeks.
12: Like a chipmunk.
0: Yeah. Now, he sat in the last row so that no nuggets or sauce would fly back and hit somebody else. That was pretty considerate.
12: Well, that's nice.
0: Yeah, right. He managed to eat 7 of the 10 nuggets. Uh-huh. During the ride, which is pretty good, but you can't eat on something like that. I get the G force, or it's so dangerous to do this. But
12: inertia, it's just sitting there until you can let it fly and it'll just kind of hang there for a bit.
0: Yeah, well, and but hey, Bill, social media and your social media influence, it just demands that you have to do these sort of.
12: You got to do these. Yeah.
0: Just demand. The audience demands that you have to
12: compelled.
0: Kind of do these stupid things.
12: What if he tries to sneak back in? How are they going to know he's in there?
0: Yeah, I always wonder that too. When these big companies ban you from something, okay, so he sits out this year. He doesn't go to a Six Flags park or something. But let's say he sneaks in next year.
12: Yeah,
0: I'd be checking his pants for nuggets. That's what I'd be doing. I'd be checking his pants for nuggets.
12: Yeah, I'd be worried about the dipping sauce.
0: The winner, we had the Scripps National Spelling Bee, of course, last week, right?
12: Yeah.
0: The website unscrambler.com looked at the internet search data to put out a list of the most problematic words for Americans to spell. Words were associated with phrases like how do you spell or how to spell. Okay, so these are America's most 10 misspelled words. Bougie. Is that B-O-U-G-I-E. That's bougie. Bougie. Yeah, not bougie. Bougie.
12: I think it had a T on the end. It'd be bougie.
0: Okay, I would probably have a hard time spelling that, maybe. Or I'd have to look that up to get it right.
12: Yeah.
0: Favorite.
12: Really?
0: That's not a hard word to spell.
12: No.
0: Through? Through?
12: Okay.
0: Business?
12: Really?
0: Not hard. Tomorrow? Not hard.
12: No.
0: Because? Who can't spell these words? Now, granted, I mean, there's a couple of words that always baffle me, and I do. I'll get on Google or I'll get on my phone and search the correct spelling. But these words, beautiful, niece.
12: Really?
0: Yeah. And separate. S-E-P-A-R-A-T-E. S-E-P-A-R-A-T-E. Yeah, I had that right.
12: Yeah.
0: The most challenging word to spell in Kentucky is definitely.
12: Oh,
0: that's easy. These are not. I don't know. I don't have trouble with any of those words. All right, maybe the first one.
12: Pretty straightforward. Yeah.
0: Yeah, maybe the first one I'd probably have, but everything else on that list, I have no issue in terms of spelling those words. In Nevada, the most difficult word to spell is teacher. You would think in that's one word you learn how to spell, teacher. I mean, yeah. 12 plus years of school or whatever, teacher, you can't spell that. That's the hardest word to spell in Nevada.
12: Wow.
0: Teacher, the easiest word to spell is dealer, I guess. Casino. those are easy words. But anyway, those are the most misspelled words across America.
12: America.
0: Yesterday on the, I guess this is yesterday or the day before on the, Citi Field. When did they, I guess this is when they played the Mets. And they played the Braves this weekend. So let's go back to the Mets series here. And a viral video of a Reds announcer trying the Citi Field chili egg roll. Okay. It's a limited edition food item. He tried it during the broadcast.
15: There is a Skyline Chili egg roll in the house. How is it?
16: Well, since you guys have absolutely no guts whatsoever, and since I'm a team player, I'm going to try it out.
15: That's not the world's most ringing endorsement.
16: I love Skyline. Can I just say that for the record? This is the lowest point of my career. I've got some low ones.
0: Lowest point
15: so
0: of his career.
15: Review was and oof. And then he called it the lowest point of his career.
0: I like Skyline Chili. I don't know what's wrong with a Skyline Chili egg roll, but something must have been wrong with it. This didn't go over very well. You like Skyline?
12: It's okay.
0: It's okay? Yeah, maybe.
12: I'm not a fan of noodles and chili.
0: The spaghetti and chili, yeah. Well, I mean, it is a different kind of chili, but... being from Cincinnati, I have to like it, and I do.
12: Yeah, it's a rule.
0: Yeah, I do like it as a rule. I'm good with it, but I don't know now. I don't know if Citi Field's chili egg roll, and evidently it sounded like they were using Skyline, so I don't know what the problem would have been. But anyway, it didn't sound by that demonstration that it was very good. From thescienceofpeople.com, people judge you by the color of your clothes. Researchers found that if you wear blue, you appear to be calm, wise, and stable.
12: That's why I'm wearing blue right now.
0: I got a blue shirt on right now.
12: Yeah. I got my blue and white tie for UK baseball tonight.
0: Do they ever tell you what not to wear a color? Well, you can't wear green. Can't wear green because of the green wall.
12: The only time they tell us to not wear something is on election night. Don't wear red or blue.
0: Really?
12: Really. You don't want to appear to be partisan.
0: So if I were to see Larry, for instance, Larry Smith in a red tie on election night, I guess the feeling is that I'm going to assume, oh, Larry's a conservative.
12: Yep.
0: Or if he wore a blue tie, same thing.
12: There will be calls.
0: There'll be calls? Are you serious?
12: I am not kidding you.
0: Based on the color of the tie?
12: On election night only, yes.
0: Any other, I mean, just the tie, no, the shirt, the suit, whatever else you're wearing, obviously you're not going to be on
12: a red suit, so that part.
0: Yeah, the red suit, and people aren't going to be anchoring the news with a campaign button on their lapel, no. I get that, no. But wow, can't wear red or blue on election day.
12: Yep.
0: Have we gotten so stupid and silly? God.
12: Oh, I don't disagree with you, so.
0: Yeah.
12: But that is the state of things.
0: Wearing orange or yellow makes you look positive and upbeat, and red denotes passion, attention, and sexiness. So people judging you by the color of your clothes, you know, or it could just be it was the next thing in my closet.
12: Yep.
0: You know, I wasn't trying to convey anything. It's just, okay, I haven't worn this in a while. This would be good for today. Which wedding tradition should stay and which should go? 80% of the public thinks that the tradition of a best man should be preserved.
12: Of course.
0: Somebody's got to throw the bachelor party, right?
12: Yeah.
0: 77% like the tradition of the bride throwing her bouquet. Nah, that's lame. Yeah.
12: It's fun to watch some of the girls box each other out like they're going for a rebound.
0: Yeah, but the guys just sit there and they just let the garter drum. You know, just let it drum.
12: Yeah.
0: Anybody want to pick that up? Yeah, I don't know. No. At the other end of the scale, only 22% say the bride's family should be responsible for paying for the wedding.
12: Well, it's a little late for me now.
0: Yeah, that ship has sailed. And 33% say that brides should still promise to obey their husbands.
12: Obey.
0: I thought that pretty much has gotten removed more or less. I mean, no modern brides and grooms just don't do that anymore.
12: Nope, you know that's long gone.
0: That's long gone. All right, so
12: chicken dance.
0: Out. Oh, out.
12: Yeah.
0: Chicken dance. Any music with instruction. Out. If it's got to tell you what to do, if there's some guy barking orders it, new. Out. No chicken dance, no line dance, no electric slide. Nuh-uh.
12: Yep.
0: That's my opinion, at least. Get rid of that at the wedding. Didn't say anything here about the maid of honor. I guess, yeah. I mean, if 80% want to keep the best man, I would think you keep the maid. Because, again, somebody's got to throw the bachelorette party.
12: Maid or matron of honor.
0: Matron of honor, yeah.
12: Yeah.
0: Okay, maid of honor is what I always.
12: Well, it depends if they're married or not.
0: Refer to it. Well, that's true. That's true.
12: Yeah.
0: All right. Right now it's time to check our 3-day forecast, and pretty dry through at least the rest of the work week.
12: Yeah. Oh, yeah. Next rain chance comes in on Sunday, and so at that point we'll have gone about 10 days without rain.
0: Mm-hmm.
12: And so all of a sudden, we start, you know, creeping up to that dryness once again. I know a lot of folks around Lexington got a lot more rain than we did. But if what goes in the official book, what will be researchable for historians in the future, is that, you know, we finished the month of May behind normal on rainfall. We actually finished the spring season, by the way, in March, April, and May, as the warmest spring on record. Tying 2012 at 60.3 degrees for an average.
0: Hmm.
12: So we had that, but and only ended up for Lexington because we had that rain at the end. 31st driest spring.
0: Yeah.
12: So again, nothing untoward with that. Nothing huge. So again, it's one of those things that seems different than what the numbers will actually say.

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1: Nope, this is about as bland as it gets for the rest of today. We've had the clouds that have been out there for us this afternoon, and temperatures with the cloud cover have been held down. They're starting to get some sunshine out there, though, and we are getting into the upper 70s and pushing 80. For tonight, it's mostly cloudy. It's cool. We're going to drop down into the mid-50s. Sunshine tomorrow, though, lots of it. It's a mild day with really, really low humidity. High temperatures, upper 70s tomorrow. Wednesday, sunny, warm, upper 70s to around 80. Thursday, sunny and warm, we're in the low 80s. Friday, sunny, warmer, we're in the mid-80s. Saturday, mostly sunny, mid-80s.
0: There you go.
1: Thunderstorm chance on Sunday.
0: All right. Doesn't sound like a big one.
1: No, it's not.
0: All right.
1: Just because I feel like it. It's
0: I just wanted to put something different in there.
1: Yeah.
0: 78 at 97 point. You really want to screw with our brains. You throw, you know, some chance of freezing rain in there or something.
1: Yeah. And for my kindergarten teacher friend at Veterans Park, hey, there's a snow chance.
0: Yeah. There's a snow chance coming. All right. 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Thank you, Bill.
1: All righty, Cruiser.
0: We'll talk to you tomorrow. Bill Mack, Chief Meteorologist from the LAX 18 Storm Tracker Weather Center. Now let's look into this traffic thing and see how it's moving today. Here's Roger Meadows.
2: From the Scheller Automotive Traffic Center, we've got an injury collision to watch for on inbound Richmond Road at Jacobson Park. All the inbound traffic is shut down, but it is being diverted to Hayes Boulevard to get around out there. Traffic's also picking up on the outer loop of New Circle once you make it past the Richmond Road exit. Watch for slow-moving traffic on inbound South Broadway at Boulevard Street, also on outbound Tate's Creek at New Circle. I'm Roger Meadows for 97.3 FM WVLK.
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7: 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There's a term for that, social offloading. And experts we talked to warned that this habit could be stunting emotional growth, leaving an already isolated generation who came of age during the pandemic even less prepared for the messiness of human interaction. 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I'm Dr. Sanjay Gupta, helping you live a better life.
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2: A controversial move is on hold. Lisa Brady, Fox News. The Justice Department says it strongly disagrees with a court order, but will abide by a ruling that blocks payments from a planned anti-weaponization fund aimed at addressing claims of political prosecutions. There's been bipartisan concern about January 6th rioters being eligible for compensation.
3: Those objections prevented Republicans from advancing an ICE funding package last month. It's unclear if the Justice Department's announcement will unlock that funding. Several Democrats say they still plan to introduce legislation that would ban the fund from ever being established.
2: Fox's Jared Halpern at the White House. Democrats in Congress are still pushing for ICE reforms, and some are joining a call from protesters to shut down a migrant detention facility in New Jersey over claims of inhumane treatment, which Homeland Security Secretary Mark Wayne Wellen denies.
4: There was a rumor came out, so there was maggots in the food. That's absolutely not true. The governor came out and said we wouldn't allow health inspectors to come in. We released the time that the health inspectors went in and what they inspected.
2: Mullen says federal agents are enforcing laws passed by Congress, and that until the New Jersey governor sent state police in to deal with violent protests over the weekend, DHS had been told state and local resources weren't available to respond. President Trump offering reassurance about talks with Iran.
5: President Trump indicated that even if Iran and U.S. negotiators stopped talking for a while, he did not think that that would mean that the U.S. would go back to dropping bombs right away. He was asked if he had heard reports that Iran is suspending talks with the U.S. Iran's leaders indicated they are halting talks due to Israel's expanded military operations in Lebanon and Gaza.
2: Fox's Jennifer Griffin. President Trump says after calls with the Israeli prime minister and mediators for Hezbollah, the Iran proxy and the Israelis have agreed to stop attacking each other. 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
9: How did I lose weight? And I did lean right here. I did. I love this stuff. Listen, Brickhouse Nutrition been with me for a long time. So chatting with Miles, I'm up at like 235. True story. I never minded being 235, but you know what minded? My knees that were falling apart and my back. I'm like, I don't know what, before I started really lifting, probably about 190. So 235 was a lot. I said, I got to lose some LBs, Miles. He said, Dan, we're going to sic our team of docs and researchers on it, and we're going to get you a really good product because I don't want to take a lot of these needles and stuff. 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
0: 78 degrees now. Cloudy skies tonight. Low 55. More sunshine tomorrow. High upper 70s. Sunny and pleasant. Upper 70s to near 80 on Wednesday. 82 on Thursday. 85. With sunny skies on Friday, ditto that Saturday, 78 now at 97.3 FM and 590 AM WVLK. Now let's turn to Roger Meadows and see what's going on with Lexington traffic.
10: From the Scheller Automotive Traffic Center, we still have that injury collision to watch for. That's on inbound Richmond Road at Jacobson Park. Inbound traffic is shut down, but it is being diverted to Hayes Boulevard to get around out there. Also, outbound traffic is backed up to Man of War. Traffic's also picking up on North Broadway at New Circle, on Citation Boulevard at Newtown Pike. Watch for some slow-moving traffic on Old Frankfort Pike at Alexandria Drive. I'm Roger Meadows for 97.3 FM WVLK.
0: Mayor keeps some wet wipes handy. Shang Wang does. Here he is on moist towelettes from his 2026 Netflix special called Purple.
11: To this day, I still have some frugal habits from my childhood that I can't quite shake. Like, it's still hard for me to use a whole paper towel. You know what I mean? I want to rip it in two. I give the other half to my boo. If I'm at a restaurant, they hand out a wet towelette. Usually, I don't use it right away. I'm like, hey, let me put that in my pocket. I want to save it for later. It's too special for now. It's wet, it's individually wrapped, so it feels like a commitment. When you choose to deploy it, you got one shot. Make it count. And every now and then a situation will come up and you'll be like, oh, is it time? Nah, yeah, this ain't that bad. I got some napkins, I got condensation on my ice water, I just go like that. I'm good. I can't waste a whole towelette on this. So you wait. You continue to wait, and finally one day you find a moment that's worthy. You excited to get your satisfaction. You open the wrapper to find all the liquid is gone. Now you're trying to clean your barbecue fingers with what's basically a used dryer sheet.
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0: All those day-to-day decisions we must make. And 5-9, that's also the number for the Stuttgart Motors text line, the email address, cruiser at WVLKAM.com. A lot of talk about this Democratic Senate candidate in Maine, this Graham Platner. Well, now I guess it has come out that he was exchanging sexual messages with as many as a dozen women. While he was married, his current wife married him in 2023. He told the campaign, Amy Gertner is her name, the campaign about the message she had found early in their marriage in the spring of 2025. In late August, as some aides were conducting opposition research on their own candidate, Gertner disclosed the text to a campaign aide to make sure they didn't pose a risk to her husband's Senate campaign. And, of course, now he's the Democratic candidate that will go up against incumbent Susan Rollins. This is a guy with a Nazi tattoo, downplaying rape. Not much evidence that he's interested in the details of policy. All I know is the last guy that was married, who was a politician, texting, sexting, I guess they call it right, sexting a bunch of women was Anthony Weiner, and that didn't turn out real well for him. Who was this? There was somebody that told his wife, that told Platner's wife that her husband had been exchanging sexual messages with as many as a dozen women. A campaign official said Mr. Platner had been communicating with up to six women. Oh, well, that's okay. Okay, whew, man, three women would have been better. Six is okay, a dozen. Up to six women, but the conduct had stopped before the campaign launched. Platner at first had told said the New York Times and the Wall Street Journal ran stories without any evidence besides the gossip from a former staffer. That's journalistic malpractice, but the campaign verified the authenticity of the messages. So there you go. And then Republican opposition research conducted by NBC News. Yeah, I know, it's sounded weird to me. NBC News verified a Kik account applied to Platner that after it visually matched the tattoos visible in the profile photo to tattoos on his torso and arms. Kik is a popular platform that allows anonymous messaging. The platform indicates that the account was created 3,610 days, nearly 10 years ago, and provides no record of Platner's activity, contacts, or actions. A spokesperson for the campaign confirmed the account belonged to the candidate, but deleted the app and hadn't used it in years. Let's bring in Bob Babbage here. We're going to talk about some other things, but since I kind of started out with this, Bob, how are you doing today, first of all?
12: I was doing it fine until you went through that lead-in.
0: I mean, this is, you know, this is, I guess sometimes primary voters aren't real good at sizing up candidates because guy may be charismatic or something. But, I mean, this is not a guy who is a longtime Democratic state legislator. He's not a war hero. He's not a good Samaritan. He's not a, you know, he positions himself as an oyster man, small businessman, but supposedly that's a mirage, and he basically has gotten by with the money that his Ivy League educated father has given him, who's a prominent attorney. So anyway, this is sort of like some of the candidates that the Republicans used to nominate back in 2010. It'll be interesting to see in our new political environment. I think a lot's changed in those 16 years. I think you would agree, Bob. You know, this is not a guy that's interested in necessarily in the details of policy. I don't know. This is going to be an interesting race. This is obviously a race a lot of people are watching because of his personality. And can he knock off an incumbent, a Republican incumbent in a state that has kind of come close maybe a time or two, knocking off Susan Collins?
12: Yeah, Collins is kind of a different leader in many respects, and one people may fuss with from time to time, but vote for because she's very solid. He does not appear to attach to that label very easily. And it raises the whole point of parties and recruitment efforts, like like we've seen here in the state. We see parties go into a community and, like, you know, who's been active, who's solid in business, who's active in their church, you know, other criteria, who might be willing or interested in serving in the legislature. And they probably get a whole lot of no's, but they also get some yeses, and they're good examples of that over the last decade. That alleviates some of the background difficulties that occur when it's just a candidate like this who files and gets some momentum and then gets looked at very closely and has some stumbles along the way that would be deeply concerning to some.
0: Yeah, I mean, even, well, and Cory Booker kind of let the cat out of the bag. I mean, yeah, and even Senator Booker, yeah, there's some questionable behavior, but then he says, but we got to take control of the Senate. That's what it's about. That's all it's about. We got to have control of the Senate. Yeah, this guy, we got to ask him. He's got questions to answer, but we got to win the Senate. So they're not going to abandon this guy. And, you know, character does matter, I think. A lot of times when we've elected somebody of weak character, it didn't turn out very well. So, I don't know. We'll see what happens with
12: this. A little demonstrated leadership here, though, in the community or the business sector or somewhere would help mitigate concerns. And I realize your goal is to take back the Senate, but if you have to, you know, have someone at the side of this potential member all the time to keep them on track, that's tough duty. That's a tough way to go.
0: His economic policy is to, quote, have the federal government make businesses do what I want. I mean, windfall profit on oil companies. So you get rid of the highway trust fund. That's what would fund the roads. He wants a national freeze on electricity rates for 4 years. That's not going to happen. So anyway, it's he's a questionable candidate. And I wonder if it wasn't an age thing, Bob. Janet Mills, wasn't that her name? The former governor of Maine, who was the other Democratic candidate, the one who was thought that would be the nominee. And I don't know, she's older than this guy is, and I wonder if that had something to do with it. Because, you know, I've been reading across the country that a number of Democrats were tired of voting for elder politicians. You know, they want somebody younger. So, I don't know, maybe that's part of it. part of it. I don't know. Herald Leader had a pretty big spread about Daniel Cameron and kind of what next with. Did you see this, Bob?
12: I did.
0: And Daniel Cameron was, you know, once the guy in the GOP. He was Attorney General, very big rising star, and now he's, hate to say it though, for him, a two-time loser, losing to Governor Beshear and then a 29-point loss to Andy Barr. What do you think, Daniel Cameron? Do you think he comes back? I mean, I guess he can. He made some critical mistakes. Running for governor is seen to have been a really critical mistake. And then entering the Senate race, I don't even think Senator McConnell had exited the Senate floor yet when he announced he was retiring, and Cameron threw his hat in the race, and that really honked off the McConnell people, from what I understand. So I don't know. I mean, he could go into private practice and do just fine, but. Any idea, hearing anything about what he might do next?
12: I'll probably take some time to get back into practice, settle into Louisville a bit more, and figure out where he'd like to go in the public service world. The comparison was made, though, to Steve Beshear, who ran third in 87, if I'm remembering correctly, in the governor's race, and then lost decidedly to McConnell in 96, if I'm remembering the history, and then was, you know, kind of came out of the practice where he'd been very successful to run for governor and won it, and won a second term. That's not the easiest road to go.
0: Yeah.
12: There's plenty of competition being developed all the time, if you wait, you know, 12 years to make another race. But I like Daniel Cameron. He's a very likable person.
0: Yeah.
12: You can't be around him and not sense that positivity, that faith commitment, and other aspects that make him very popular. And he was very popular. That's why people were trying to explain the Senate race a year ago. Gosh, Cameron's in the lead. Yes, but folks knew he didn't have the penchant for raising money, and he might not have the momentum that the other two could create, and Barr created it brilliantly. Morris, not so much, but if Morris does take an ambassadorial role, he continues on as well. Cameron can certainly take his great experience and put it to work in law or in corporate leadership, civic leadership as well, and the faith community.
0: Mm-hmm.
12: And I hope he will. I feel sure he will and would be welcomed by many. But as far as running again, he would have to be very selective about that decision.
0: Really would. In your Babbage bulletin this week, Bob, and you like to say you win in the off season. This is kind of the interim committees now will start meeting in Frankfurt. And does that start this week? And there's some pretty good meetings. The Education Committee will evaluate the current landscape of Kentucky's workforce and educational standards, beginning with an update on workforce Pell Grants and their role in vocational training. This is going to focus on academic frameworks, specifically reviewing the Kentucky Academic Standards for Social Studies and the latest early literacy outcomes. Transportation, their committee sessions are going to center on fiscal and operational health of Kentucky's infrastructure. These are big agendas. Then they're going to look at the gas tax reduction, specifically evaluating its impact on the road fund, revenue sharing, and the state's ability to maintain and construct highway systems. And then a status update on Interstate 65 in Louisville, which is scheduled to be closed for the next 2 months. Agriculture, there's a lot going on there, and there's going to be committee meetings this week. These meetings are important for what, Bob? Framing the agenda for the next legislative session?
12: Yes, and you know, some states meet a lot during the whole year. The difference now from June 1 to December 1, there are no votes. It's a great time to look at new ideas, to look at steps that have been made even as recently as a couple of months ago. How are they working out?
0: Mm-hmm.
12: And what else is new? What technologies are new? How are some of these major commitments working that have a federal aspect and a state aspect? I love this time of year. People say, well, what do you do the rest of the year? Well, a lot.
0: A lot.
12: Come take a look.
0: Bob only works 2 months a year during the legislative session. That's it. You know, next year will be easy for him. It's only 30 days.
12: Any time folks take a look at the committees that work over these months, and the access to legislators, decision makers, other interest groups. It's a great time to be at the Capitol and in discussion about what matters. I heard a presentation on a new technology today that's working in several states. That'll be something we introduce to thought leaders and key leaders of committees as we go along. That's just how the process works. Mm-hmm. It's a lot easier to hear a new idea now than when you're under the pressure of getting your own bills passed, your own pieces in the agenda, and worrying about what's coming next. This off-season works well. It serves a great purpose, and I'm glad we do it. I'd like to see, as we're talking about raising the salaries of our council members and elected to the high 50s, I think legislators are worth $100,000 a year, and most of them don't make half that.
0: Yeah.
12: You have to have financial sustainability at home, or you're ineligible to pull this off. In order to attract good people for a long time to come, nobody in the legislature wants to suggest they get a dollar more because the public mood is so bad. But yeah, I'm telling you, it's something we need to do to catch up.
0: We will continue with Bob Babbage in a moment. Talk about tomorrow's California primaries next here on Cruiser and Crew at 97.3 FM and 590 AM WVLK. For tonight, cloudy skies, 55 for the low. Sunshine back tomorrow, high upper 70s. Sunny and pleasant on Wednesday, 78 to 80 for the high. A bit warmer on Thursday, 82, going up to 85 with sunny skies on Friday. It's 78 at 97.3 FM and 590 AM WVLK. And now, we bring you a little bit of Roger Meadows here with an update on Lexington traffic.
10: From the Scheller Automotive Traffic Center, still working that injury collision on inbound Richmond Road at Jacobson Park. They still got all the inbound lanes shut down, but traffic is diverted to Hayes Boulevard to get around. Traffic's also picking up on I-75 in the southbound lanes at the Paris Pike exit, also on Oliver Lewis Way at the High Street intersection. We also have reports of a collision on inbound Newtown Pike at Glen Arvin Avenue. I'm Roger Meadows for 97.3 FM WVLK.
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9: Heart disease is still the leading cause of death here in the United States and around the world. But what if there was something you could do earlier in life to reduce the odds of becoming a statistic? Well, here in the United States, tens of millions of adults already take a statin to lower their cholesterol. But new guidance put out by the American College of Cardiology and the American Heart Association now emphasize that treating high cholesterol sooner could significantly reduce a person's lifetime risk of heart attack or stroke. How early are we talking? In your 30s, believe it or not. Of course, you need to talk to your doctor about whether statins are right for you, but you should know that the evidence is really starting to stack up that shows the earlier you get a jump on reducing lifelong exposure to plaque-causing lipids and lipoproteins, the better the odds are going to be for you. Make sure you get your cholesterol checked. That's the first step. I'm Dr. Sanjay Gupta, helping you live a better life.
12: A look and talk about it next time we're on. I'm sorry I wasn't on that one.
0: Yeah, I'm not sure. It may be another effort to try to come up with affordable housing, because this is manufactured housing. I used to do a couple of commercials for Clayton Homes, and I went over and looked at some of the homes that they've got over there, and they're nice. It's an option if you're, you know, you want to get a house, but, you know, homes have gotten so expensive. So anyway, maybe
12: the option is very attractive for a lot of people, and I've passed up seeing them. Haven't been in a home lately, but I mean, we're struggling to have affordability all around the country and in many parts of the world, particularly in urban areas. It's become tougher and tougher and tougher for a younger generation, which affects a lot of other decisions they make, and just the homeless situation, getting people homed, as the term goes, finding a place, finding an apartment, making it work, moving from there. That's something we all have to be concerned about just for the livability of the future.
0: Yeah, I would think, though, my guess is this legislation would make it maybe relieve some of the regulations around manufactured housing. I don't know. I just remember when I went to look at the manufactured houses, I asked the woman that was giving me the tour, I said, you know, are these houses susceptible to tornadoes? Because, you know, mobile homes or manufactured homes can be, you know, a little bit more liable to damage during a tornado or whatnot. And what she told me was these homes are manufactured in Tennessee, and then they're put on a truck, and they drive up to Kentucky from Tennessee at 70 or 80 miles an hour, and they withstand that. So there's your tornado. that's the answer I got. That's in the salesperson handbook right there. Yeah, but I don't want one of these right in a tornado. Oh, no, they come up the interstate at 78. I doubt they're going 80 miles an hour. They're probably one of those wide loads that goes slower.
12: Yeah.
0: They're probably going 50, like, on the interstate. But that was the answer I got when I asked about the tornadoes.
12: That's pretty good.
0: Which I thought was pretty good. All right, the California governor and the L.A. mayor's race are going to get a lot of attention tomorrow. The latest Real Clear Politics average in the governor's race, it's really close. Now, of course, the top two finishers will run against each other in the fall until Trump came in and endorsed Steve Hilton. The Republicans had a chance at maybe both seats or both positions, but that's probably not going to happen now. Xavier Becerra, the former Health and Human Services Secretary under Biden, he probably benefited the most from Eric Swalwell having to get out. He's ahead 23.8% to Hilton's 23.3%, and then Tom Steyer, The billionaire, he's been doing what Morris did, buying himself. We got to talk about this sometime, Bob. People buying influencers on social media and whatnot in politics. This, you know, these paid for posts and whatnot. I think Austin Horn, remember, I did a piece about that, about Nate Morris doing it. Evidently, Steyer's doing a lot of that too. And Steyer's at 21.5%. Bob, it's close race there, but then this L.A. mayor's race is a tight three-way race in which you've got a reality TV star whose wildcat card run has sort of electrified this race, and he's got a chance of pulling off a shock. Remember, he's only got to come in the top two. Karen Bass, the incumbent, 26% support from likely voters. This was in an L.A. Times poll conducted. Well, they co-sponsored it with UC's Berkeley Institute of Governmental Studies. City Council Member Rahman, she's crazy. By the way, she had to cancel TV. She had to cancel a TV interview because she bit her tongue. She had a tongue injury.
12: Oh, my gosh.
0: Yeah, she's really progressive. 25% support. Pratt, the former reality TV personality, making his first bid for elected office, 22%. So it boils down to turnout, Bob. I guess all eyes are on whether or not, and Pratt's been doing a lot of TV, especially Fox. It's going to be interesting to see if he can pull off the upset. The poll still found 10% of voters undecided, and that's down from 26% when the last survey conducted by Berkeley was done back in early March. So, Bob, any thoughts about these two races tomorrow? They'll get a lot of attention.
12: Well, you give me an idea next time for your birthday. I'm going to drop a couple $100 on an influencer and just say, put this out that, I mean, everybody knows this. Cruiser is God's gift to radio.
0: Oh, okay? Well, thank you.
12: So, pour it on.
0: Pour it on. Pour it. People know that's paid and phony when they see it. But
12: The races have been very wearing out there. We'll read these results and see what we can pull from them. Some results over the weekend, though, favored our own governor.
0: Mm-hmm.
12: He went to that great famous picnic in South Carolina. I've heard about it before. Representative Clyburn, who's probably been in Congress 40 years, throws this phenomenal party. Governor Beshear spoke, and Clyburn said it was the best speech he'd ever heard in his life from a Southern governor.
0: Wow.
12: That's the kind of endorsement that spreads out there. That's mm-hmm. the kind of statement that gets picked up by other key leaders like Clyburn, who say maybe this guy deserves a strong look.
0: Mm-hmm.
12: As long as he's making us look good, and Rand Paul the same, in many respects, we benefit from having this terrific bench of leaders that get national attention in a lot of ways.
0: Yeah, I heard that was a fish fry they do down there every year, and the reviews were pretty strong. And we talked about that Emerson poll that had him up to 9% in that scrum of candidates. I talked to somebody who's in the DNC last night who told me there could be as many as 28, 30 candidates on the Democratic side running for president.
12: Wow.
0: It's going to be nuts. There'll be like four debates. You have to have, you know, depending on where you stood in the polls. You know, who could be in trouble in this mayor's race is Bass. Bob, she's had a pretty good lead, but these two upstarts have been chasing her. In a head-to-head that was done between the councilwoman Rahman and Bass, Rahman won 32-28% among the city's registered voters. A quarter of likely voters said they'd choose neither or would not vote. 15% were undecided. And, of course, Pratt's been building his campaign on the anger of the slow rebuild from the wildfires, which I'm sure there's a lot of people that are probably in the same boat he's in. So this is going to be an interesting race. The incumbent Bass could be in some trouble if Pratt has a good night and this councilwoman maintains her increasing support.
12: That would be an upset. Anytime an incumbent goes, even in a close race, that's one to notice.
0: We'll keep an eye on it. That primary is tomorrow. Bob, that'll do it. We'll talk again on Friday. My friend, have a good week. Take care of yourself.
12: Thank you. Talk to you then.
0: 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Cloudy skies, 55 tonight, sunny tomorrow, upper 70s, more of the same, sunny, pleasant Wednesday, high 78 to 80, 82 Thursday, a little bit warmer, and then up to 85 on Friday. Right now, some clouds and 77 at 97.3 FM and 590 AM WVLK. Here's Roger Meadows and Lexington traffic.
1: From the Scheller Automotive Traffic Center, it looks like the city is reporting that the injury collision on Richmond Road at Jacobson Park has been cleaned up and moved out of the way, but for sure traffic is going to be moving slow for the next little bit as they get that back to normal. We do have a new injury collision to watch for on the inner loop of New Circle Road at Boardwalk. Traffic's picking up on inbound Todd's Road from Andover Village all the way to Man of War Boulevard. We also have reports of a collision on outbound Richmond Road just prior to New Circle. I'm Roger Meadows for 97.3 FM, WVLK.
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10: Hi, I'm Vince Colonnaise, host of The Vince Podcast. It's a show with an obsessive focus on what's good for America. I'm bringing you the truth beneath the headlines of all of the nation's top stories. We feature newsmaking interviews with the top guests on the whole planet. And I'll ask the questions you only dream of other interviewers asking. Do you like being informed, engaged, and entertained? Good. 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
9: For the ninth year in a row, Finland has been named the happiest country in the world. That's according to the World Happiness Report put out every year by the Wellbeing Research Center at the University of Oxford in the UK. Two other Nordic nations, Iceland and Denmark, came in at numbers 2 and 3. Now, having spent quite a bit of time in these countries over my 2.5 decades as a journalist, I can tell you that this is not at all that surprising. There's an entirely different way of thinking in these countries. We before me, you might say. In other words, the mentality is less adversarial and much more, we're all in this together. One other interesting thing that came up was that no matter where someone lived, the more time they spent on social media, the less happy they were. Want to smile? It's simple. Put your phone away for a bit. I'm Dr. Sanjay Gupta, helping you live a better life.
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0: And it's Ronnie Wood's birthday of the Rolling Stones. He turns 79.

This was when he was in the band Faces with Rod Stewart, and it's Rod singing lead on their version of Ooh La La from 1973. This guy's been in a bunch of bands. In 1967, he was in a British band called Santa Barbara Machine Head with future co-founder of Deep Purple, John Lord. Next month, Deep Purple and the Rolling Stones will release new albums. That's a fun song. For the first time in 109 years, there will be no Preakness entrant, no Preakness starter in the Belmont. Nobody from the Preakness in the Belmont. Now, you got some Derby horses that are coming back to race in the Belmont. I think two things are inevitable. The Derby goes to primetime. You know, if Churchill, did I mention this proposal? I thought about this over the weekend. You know, Churchill Downs, it's got a real bad reputation right now in Louisville among the locals. You know, they just care about the money. They don't care about us. Derby week is not for us. Used to be, you know, there used to be days for Louisville. Used to be a big Louisville celebration, but not anymore. They're pretty down on Churchill Downs. I thought that maybe here was a compromise. I don't know if I mentioned this idea or not. Okay, so, and now maybe you can't do this because as a friend reminded me this weekend, the Oaks at NBC or Churchill at NBC have, I think, a 6-year contract on the Oaks, maybe 5 years left on it because this was the first Oaks in prime time. But my thinking was, okay, if Churchill wants to make amends with the Louisvillians, then will you put the Oaks back where it was and put the Derby in prime time? Because I think two things are inevitable. The Derby's going to be in prime time, and at some point they're going to space out these Triple Crown races, probably to the idea of there's a month in between each, which may throw off the records, I don't know. I know some traditionalists are against this because it's like, well, no, we've had, this is a real test of a horse to run on this schedule. Future Triple Crown winners will be evaluated differently than the ones in the past because the ones in the past had these shorter windows. Has there always been a 3-week break between the Preakness and the Belmont? I don't know. I'm asking. So I think this is, you didn't have the Derby winner skips the Preakness, and that was the second year in a row that had happened. It's happened more often than not, really. And then you have no Preakness starter in the Belmont for the first time in 109 years. So this scheduling of the Triple Crown thing, I think, is going to get a bit more attention. I would believe. London Mayor Randall Weddle. This guy's got this. I talked about this last week. The guy's got a credit card debt $860,000. The minimum payment was $692,000. I'm not going to be able to make that. That's on an American Express corporate gold card. The National Bank is suing the mayor and his company. The company BC Recycling LLC, because it's got all that credit card debt on there. Weddle says he doesn't own BC Recycling, and the claims against him will all be worked out. I mean, this guy's got about a dozen or more court cases. And his alleged use of credit card, Weddle's, is what led to felony campaign finance charges that the attorney general filed against him in March, alleging he illegally gave $100,000 or so to Andy Beshear and the Democratic Party on behalf of family members, business associates, skirting individual donor limits. BC Recycling, under the former address, is listed as permanently closed on Google searches, and the new address is the same for the corporate headquarters for WB Transport LLC, a U.S. freight company that Weddle founded. Now, anyway, that's we talked about his level of credit card debt last week. That's goodness. Los Angeles, there's mayor's races tomorrow. This is interesting. They tried to tax mansions in L.A. The government does this all the time, especially when government tries to do too much. Government. The government will do something, oh, this is a great program that's going to help a lot of people, and then it has a bunch of unintended consequences. L.A. tried to tax mansions, and what happened as a result? Apartment construction tanked. What are you talking about, Cruiser? Okay, so they taxed mansions, but apartment construction tanked.
Opponents of the tax, including some former supporters, say the levy's making Los Angeles' housing shortage worse. This was dubbed the mansion tax. The revenue was earmarked to help struggling renters and build low-income housing as the nation's second-largest city was dealing with spiraling homelessness. Now, local and state policymakers are considering whether to modify the tax and ease some of its complicated requirements. 61% of the revenue has come from single-family home sales. They made a mistake here when they drew this law up, because it didn't make any distinction between a Bel Air mansion and a market-rate apartment building. So as I said, so far, 61% of the revenue has come from single-family home sales, according to city data. The rest has come from commercial, multifamily, vacant, and mixed-use properties. Now, the money set aside for nonprofit affordable housing built by a local union that campaigned for the ballot initiative, as well as rental assistance and eviction defense. The property sales tax applies whether or not a project is profitable or not. So that's led developers and their investors and lenders to bypass L.A. projects. We've not started a multifamily housing in the city of L.A. since the passage of the tax. Again, they didn't distinguish between an apartment building and a Bel Air or Malibu mansion. So these apartment complexes are getting hit with all these taxes. So what's happening? Apartment construction is tanked. That's how this headline makes sense. Los Angeles tried to tax mansions. Apartment construction tanked. In fact, the city's issuance of building permits for multifamily housing units last year was down 46% from 2022, the lowest levels since 2013. And that was construction was stagnant after the subprime mortgage bust. It's ballot box legislation. And again, you've now got all, it was intended to do this, but it's having the total opposite effect. It was supposed to make more affordable housing available, and what has happened is it's tanking affordable housing because, well, if I'm going to get the mansion tax, I'm not building these multifamily units. Now, the decrease in property sales means less revenue because the deals reset property taxes that are otherwise restricted to small increases each year under state law. A study from Harvard Business School and others estimated that the drop in sales caused by Los Angeles's new tax will offset 80% of the money it raises by reducing the property tax revenue. So, has not worked out the way some of its organizers or designers may have thought that it was going to. It happens all the time. Again, ballot box politics or ballot box policy making, and so they may have to go back and redo all of this. Wanted to mention a couple of things that's going on in the movies, which is a trend that I guess you could see coming, but the number one movie earned $81.5 million in its first 3 days is a movie called Backrooms, based on a viral YouTube series by a 20-year-old named Kane Parsons. He's the youngest director ever by far to have the number one film at the box office. And then Obsession, which is directed by a 26-year-old YouTuber, Curry Barker, cost less than $1 million, earned $26.4 million in its third weekend. Obsession did something that most movies don't do. That if you can do this is a really good sign, and that is earn more money in week two and week three. Getting back to Backrooms, the number one movie, 86% of ticket buyers were under the age of 35. Now, you may not get too excited about these movies, but I would imagine movie theater owners are excited about these movies because what? It's bringing young people back to the cinema in big numbers in an industry that still has not recovered from COVID. This was a movie that was bigger than the latest Pixar release, bigger than sequels to The Devil Wears Prada and Scream. The latest Star Wars movie was third at the box office this weekend. Think about this. Obsession, again, the first
wide-release film since 1982 to grow its ticket sales two non-holiday weekends in a row after opening. It cost $750,000. It has grossed $104.7 million and still counting. And again, the buyers are under 35 for both of these movies. Packed with younger moviegoers. 85% of the ticket buyers for Backrooms under 35, more than half 25 or younger. About three-quarters of the audience for Obsession was under 35. So I guess, now if I'm following this correctly, these are little mini-serials or stories that cropped up on YouTube that have a following on YouTube. Now they got a little bit of money to make a feature-length film out of it. They've got some release, got some distributors to do this. They're both low-budget horror films by directors that made themselves stars on YouTube first, and now look at what they're doing at the box office, beating Star Wars at the box office. There was a movie back in January called Iron Lung from a YouTube creator. It was self-funded, grossed $50 million worldwide. So this is, look, it's great probably for Hollywood. It's great for the theaters. Because these aren't streaming here initially. You got to go to the theater to see it. And they don't even have to spend a whole lot of money on marketing. People whose their feeds, their algorithmic feeds on TikTok or Reddit, you'll know Backroom exists based on your feeds on TikTok and Reddit, and those that don't, well, they won't know Backroom exists, so they can. This is how they're marketing the movie very cheaply as well, too. And, I mean, sometimes some of these big-budget movies, as you know, they can spend another $50 to $100 million marketing the movie. Now, most of these, anything that I've been reading about, or most of what I've been reading about, are horror films. I wonder, well, there's got to be other genres of entertainment, other types of entertainment on YouTube. There's another movie. The director of Obsession just finished shooting a movie about bogus paranormal investigators called Anything But Ghosts. Yeah, I think I saw that. It was called Ghostbusters. I don't know if it's a real film or not. And he's going to reimagine a horror classic from a different generation, the Texas Chainsaw Massacre. Here's the deal, though. Now these guys are so busy making regular movies, they don't have time for YouTube anymore. So that'd be kind of a blow to YouTube. They just don't have room. They don't have time, the room in their day or time anymore to do this. The movie Backrooms, by the way, this came from Homemade Videos, helped expand the Backrooms online mythology that derives its scares from the exploration of creepy, empty spaces. Now, I don't know if these movies are any good or not. They got to be melting the brains of the offices of studio executives, because these aren't studio movies. So the studios may be unhappy, and Hollywood may be scratching their head with what's going on here, but I had to think the theater owners are probably liking the influx of young people that they're getting back into the theaters again. Again, because they've been struggling. Two other notes here, then we'll get to some text before we leave tonight. Exxon is saying goodbye to New Jersey at last, going to Texas. Because they love oil companies down there in Texas. They hate them in New Jersey. The company is headquartered in the Houston area, and three-quarters of Exxon's U.S. employees are already there. The firm retained a Garden State incorporation as a vestige of its 19th-century legacy as Standard Oil, but no more. They have relocated their legal domicile from New Jersey to Texas in March. And even the Washington Post said, surprising it took this long. Now, I know the Washington Post, I guess, are trying to have more balance in their editorial department. But, I mean, given the business climate, especially toward oil companies in a state like New Jersey versus Texas, that's pretty easy. It isn't difficult to imagine why Exxon, the Washington Post writes, wants to move its legal responsibilities from a state that tried to sue major oil companies to the country's hydrocarbon capital. CEO Darren Woods said the relocation would situate the company in a state, quote, with legislators, judges, and juries who understand our business and our contributions to society. Texas' biggest poaches? What state do you think they've come from? Come from Delaware. About two-thirds of Fortune 500 companies are still incorporated there because they've got influential corporations.

0: go. He's been pretty much all those. Let's hope the independents in Maine have enough sense to reject him. Obey was still in the marriage vows 14 years ago when I got married, but we're pretty old-fashioned. Jason says Bill needs to wear a Cubs tie on election night. You know, Bill told us today, I was talking about various colors of clothing and what that signifies during our Bill Mech segment, and I said, is there any clothing that you can't wear, any colors? And of course, green he can't wear because of the green wall. It's a technical thing as far as doing weather on television and being able to show graphics and everything. And I would imagine every television station is like this. On election day, you can't wear a red or blue tie. Because then people call the television station going, your guy's one-sided, he's wearing a red tie. Can you believe this? Oh, man, we're childish. The guy at Cedar Point has a season pass with his picture, so facial recognition will keep him out of the park. This is the guy that ate nuggets, chicken nuggets, on a roller coaster as part of a TikTok video he's doing, a stunt he was doing. And the Cedar Point saw it, and they banned him for life. The guy almost choked to death doing it. If there's no criminal charges within the Fayette County Public Schools, then the system is far more broken than I originally thought, which is awful. In my opinion, this needs to be bumped up the old federal level and get away from the good old boy system. That is from Dave. Let's check the three-day forecast and traffic.
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0: 78 degrees now, tonight cloudy 55, and the weather for the rest of the week, sunshine with highs in the upper 70s. We'll get into the low 80s by Thursday. Partly cloudy skies now, 76, 97.3 FM and 590 AM WVLK. Here's Roger Meadows with a check of traffic.
5: From the Scheller Automotive Traffic Center, right now we don't have any delays due to traffic incidents to end rush hour, but we do have some slow-moving traffic on outbound Tates Creek at Lansdowne Drive. Also on outbound Leestown Road at Burke Road. Watch for increased traffic on outbound Versailles Road at Rice Road. Also on East High Street at Park Avenue. I'm Roger Meadows for 97.3 FM WVLK.
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19: An agreement to pull back
1: I'm Lisa Lucera, Fox News. President Trump says Israel and Hezbollah agreed to a partial ceasefire in Lebanon.
9: The president says he had a very productive call with Israeli Prime Minister Benjamin Netanyahu and that no Israeli troops will go to Beirut.

0: Israel's government ordered strikes in Beirut's suburbs Monday, a day after ground forces reached deeper into the country than at any point in the last 26 years. To representatives, President Trump says he also had a very good call with Hezbollah and says the militant group agreed that all shooting will stop, adding Israel will not attack them and they will not attack Israel. Both Israel and Hezbollah accused each other of breaking a ceasefire. Iran has insisted Israel stop targeting Lebanon as part of a ceasefire agreement with the U.S.
1: Fox's Jared Halpern at the White House. This says the U.S. and Iranian forces trade fire.
2: U.S. CENTCOM confirming that its forces intercepted two Iranian ballistic missiles targeting American forces based in Kuwait. They added no American personnel were hurt. That attack coming after U.S. forces carried out strikes on Iranian radar and drone launching facilities in Iran and on Keshem Island. U.S. CENTCOM says the measured and deliberate strikes were in response to Iran shooting down a U.S. drone that was operating in international waters.
1: Fox's Jeff Paul in Dubai. This is Iran continues its blockade of the Strait of Hormuz. Senate Democratic leader Chuck Schumer reacting after the Justice Department complies with a court order and pauses a nearly $2 billion fund meant to compensate allies of President Trump.
3: For MAGA billionaires, cop-beating January 6 insurrectionists and his own family, he wanted no transparency, no oversight, no accountability. It's disgusting.
1: Lawmakers from both parties had raised concerns about the fund and whether people convicted for actions taken on January 6th would be eligible. 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
4: Here's your LX 18 Storm Tracker forecast. For the first night of meteorological summer, it's mostly cloudy and cool. Overnight lows will drop to the mid-50s. Sunny and mild on your Tuesday with a really low humidity. High temperatures will top out in the upper 70s. Sunny and warm on Wednesday, upper 70s to around 80. Sunny and warm on Thursday with highs in the low 80s. I'm Chief Meteorologist Bill Mack on Lexington's News, Traffic and Weather Station. 97.3 FM WVLK.
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0: our number, 877-381-3811, 877-381-3811. On October 7, 2023, the Palestinian terrorists in the Gaza Strip, funded and backed by Qatar, Turkey, and Iran, went into Israel, attacked a festival of young people, murdered 1,200 of them, raped, butchered, tortured, same in the kibbutzim. The report is out. Babies and mothers tied together with wire and burned alive. Eyes gouged out, breasts cut off, thrown into the street and kicked around like a soccer ball. Women's genitals. Brutalized. With knives and nails and spikes and hammers and all the rest. Worse than medieval times. If that was done to our country, on our Texas border, by drug cartels in Texas, we would not have tolerated that for a minute. And then they took about 251 hostages, raped them, starved them to death, murdered them. It didn't matter. 10-month-old baby, 89-year-old grandmother, and everything in between. We would never fight a war in Gaza, or I should say in Mexico, the way the Israelis fought in Gaza. We wouldn't be dropping leaflets. We wouldn't be sending texts. We wouldn't be sending what they call bomb knockers, unloaded small missiles and so forth, warning people that we're about to hit them. We would not care. We didn't care after we were attacked at Pearl Harbor, and we would not care, nor should we care. And for a country with a relative handful of people, 9-10 million people, that would have been like these cartels slaughtering 30 to 35,000 of our people, taking hostage thousands of Americans. What is it about the little country of Israel that it's not allowed to defend itself? Now, what do I mean by that? I mean when it is ready to finally destroy Hamas, Hamas is pushed into Gaza City. It is surrounded. And we tell the Israelis, back off. We enter into a peace deal, two phases. The second phase is Hamas was to be disarmed. Disarmed by the Turks, by the Egyptians, and the Qataris. But they're not disarmed. And nobody's saying a damn thing about it. In fact, they're rearming. The Israelis lost about 1,000 soldiers in that battle. That's nearly 30,000 troops by our numbers. We're at war with Iran. We weren't dragged into that war. We decided, and we had the envoy, Steve Witkoff, on my program. The president made the decision that they were too close to getting nuclear weapons and they weren't going to stop, even after we bombed them in June. We decided we needed to do it. The president has said so time and time again, and he was right, 100%. And the Israelis fought with us, side by side, soldier shoulder to shoulder. Air Force to Air Force. Nobody else did. The Europeans wanted nothing to do about it. The Arabs are all talk. They didn't do it. We've never had an ally like this, ever. You heard the Secretary of War, Pete Hegseth. You heard the head of the Joint Chiefs, General Kane. You've heard the commenters on TV, generals and admirals and lieutenant colonels and full colonels and on and on and on. We've never, ever seen anything like this in a coordinated attack. Meanwhile, ballistic missiles are fired into Israel. Ballistic missiles are fired into Arab countries. Real consequences. Ballistic missiles have 2,000 pounds, the equivalent of TNT. Not 200, not 300, 2,000. They're the size of a yellow school bus. Iran is building, and was, thousands of them to unleash them all at once so they cannot be defended against. If it were the drug cartels in Mexico or the Mexican government doing that to us, we couldn't tolerate that. Well, neither can the countries in the Middle East. Neither can Israel. Hezbollah, since the ceasefire in the first week of April, has launched thousands of missiles and thousands of drones into northern Israel. Israel's a tiny country the size of New Jersey. You've heard it before. Well, imagine the top third of New Jersey, the top third of Israel, has to be depopulated because the Iranian surrogate terrorist organization that has killed hundreds and hundreds of our people in embassies, in the Marine barracks, in our facility in Saudi Arabia. What would we do about that? What would any country do about that? Any country. France, Britain, any European country, Russia, China, North Korea, dare not. Dare not. But because we want this magnificent deal, or what's to be this great peace agreement with an enemy that has never honored a single deal, not once, and its ideology does not allow it to. That's already violated the ceasefire over and over and over again. They object today. They say, hey, look, Israel can't penetrate into Lebanon. Israel says, what are you talking about? The center of the power of Hezbollah is outside of Beirut. We need to get to that in order to stop this, because we've tried to stop them. We've been told only a defensive military plan, but we can't just sit back and catch this stuff. Our citizens are not going to put up with it. It's a democracy. And if they're going to serve their country and their citizenry, they need to protect it. So Iran says today, you know, we're not talking to you anymore, United States, because Israel is pummeling, you know, our brothers and sisters, Hezbollah in Lebanon. And keep in mind, Israel's wiped out the entire top tier of Hezbollah that killed our Marines, that killed our soldiers, that bombed our embassy and killed our civilians. And our response is to tell Israel to back off, because we want a deal. Hamas remains armed. The Iranians run to us to get Israel to stop trying to destroy Hezbollah. Then you look at Axios, which is the official, apparently, scribe for the leakers who want a deal at any price, who hate Netanyahu, And this is a constant leak operation. And I know who's doing it. And they know I know who's doing it. Axios. Barak Ravid used to write for a paper called Haaretz. Haaretz would be like The Nation or something like that. Hard, radical left. I mean, almost to the point where it's anti-Israel, and yet it's in Israel. It's crazy left. And so is Barak Ravid. So they leaked to him. And Mark Caputo. I'm just reading it to you. Mr. Producer just saw this and sent it to me. President Trump lashed out at Israeli Prime Minister Benjamin Netanyahu over Israel's escalation in Lebanon. Escalation. It's gone from defense to offense to try and take out Hezbollah. How dare it do that? In an expletive-laden call on Monday, two U.S. officials and a third source briefed on the call told Axios. So why are they leaking it? And they go, why it matters. Earlier on Monday, Iran threatened to abandon the negotiations with the U.S. over Israel's actions in Lebanon. So what? On the call, Trump called Netanyahu crazy and accused him of ingratitude. According to two of the sources, he also put the brakes on Israel's plan to strike Beirut. Behind the scenes, one U.S. official told Netanyahu that following through on his threats to bomb the Lebanese capital would further isolate Israel around the world. They're trying to defend their population in Israel. Missiles are being fired into their country constantly, constantly. Two of the sources said Trump claimed he'd helped Netanyahu out of jail, a reference to his supporting him during his corruption trial. I don't know what that means. Did Netanyahu get a pardon, Mr. Producer? No. Summarizing Trump's remarks to Netanyahu, the U.S. official said, now again, keep in mind, these are leaks. But these leaks are constant, so I think these leaks are intentional. Listen to this. You're effing crazy. You'd be in prison if it weren't for me. I'm saving your A. Everybody hates you now. Everybody hates Israel because of this. See, a leak like this isn't going to help, is it? No, I don't think so. Second source briefed on the call said Trump was pissed. At one point, yelled at Netanyahu, what the F are you doing? The U.S. official said Trump knew Hezbollah had been shooting at Israel and that Israel needed to defend itself, but found in recent days Netanyahu was escalating in a disproportionate way. This is what these advisors, and I know who they are advising the president. The Netanyahu's out of control, he's unrestrained, he's this, he's that. And just so you get a full picture of this, in Israel, the center-left and left parties are accusing Netanyahu of refusing to finish the job, of refusing to finish Hamas, refusing to deal with Hezbollah in an effective way, and as a toady to Trump, as a toady to the United States. So he's getting it from both directions. In addition to the threats on Beirut, Israel has been expanding its ground operation in southern Lebanon. All of this has been explained by them, that they tried not to introduce more forces in there. They tried to abide by this ceasefire, but people are getting killed. Their soldiers are getting killed. They're sitting ducks. They can't just keep sitting there and sitting there. These towns on the border are getting destroyed. They can't just sit there and let their towns get demolished. Is there another country that would do that? Another U.S. official said Trump was concerned by the fact that Israel had killed so many civilians in Lebanon. How many? Israel no longer plans to strike Hezbollah targets in Beirut. And so there you have it. More when I return.
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2: A better life with Dr. Sanjay Gupta.
3: Did you know that almost half the vegetables and more than three-quarters of the fruit that we eat in this country come from just one state, California? Yeah, it's true. And according to a new report by the Environmental Working Group, a health advocacy organization, a lot of this produce is tainted with PFAS, which are sometimes referred to as forever chemicals. Why? Well, the EPA says pesticides keep America's food supply safe, abundant, and affordable. And of course, these chemicals are used in every state, not just California. Now, if you are worried, though, about how much you're consuming, the best thing to do is to buy organic produce, if and when you can. Organic or not, you should rinse all fruits and vegetables under running water. Don't use any soap. And as one epidemiologist told us, use a brush on sturdier items like carrots, potatoes, and cucumbers. I'm Dr. Sanjay Gupta, helping you live a better life.
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looking at some of this news that's breaking here. I'm trying to figure out when the Post, the president puts out the Post. He says he spoke to Hezbollah or senior representatives of Hezbollah. Is that what he said, Mr. Producer? Something like that. I'm looking at this. It came up at Fox Business as well. Kudlow and Lucas Tomlinson discussing it. I don't believe any president's ever spoken to Hezbollah or senior representatives of Hezbollah. Here's the line. I want to be clear. Likewise, through very highly placed representatives, I had a very good call with Hezbollah. Very interesting. Maybe we drop some F-bombs on them? You think, Mr. Producer? I'll be right back.

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1: Here's your LX18 Storm Tracker forecast. For the first night of meteorological summer, it's mostly cloudy and cool. Overnight lows will drop to the mid-50s. Sunny and mild on your Tuesday with a really low humidity. High temperatures will top out in the upper 70s. Sunny and warm on Wednesday, upper 70s to around 80. Sunny and warm on Thursday, with highs in the low 80s. I'm Chief Meteorologist Bill Mack on Lexington's News, Traffic, and Weather Station. 97.3 FM, WVLK.
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1: We'll soon be celebrating, as you know, the 200th anniversary of the Declaration of Independence. The Declaration was, in essence, a declaration of war against the most powerful military force on earth, the British Empire. The colonists knew that Britain would not tolerate such a declaration of independence, so war was certain to follow. The truth is, the war had already begun. But the Declaration committed the colonies to join forces and unite against Britain. And every patriot who supported independence literally put their lives and property on the line. They did this despite the fact that they were the clear underdogs in this war, and nothing short of a miracle would result in the revolutionaries winning the war. Every delegate who signed that document had signed their own death warrant. Let us remember this when we listen to the debates about whether or not we should defeat the Iranian regime. All the arguments and even excuses against it, despite 47 years of its killing and maiming thousands of our fellow countrymen, 47 years of lies and deceit, decades developing nuclear missile technology to obliterate our nation, and a far more dangerous and diabolical ideological agenda than that of the British monarchy. Yet George Washington and the brave founders of our country personally risked everything. They all would have been hanged. Ultimately, the British forces surrendered. Surrendered. The Iranian regime will never surrender, and they will never abide by a deal, any more than they have abided by a ceasefire. I am mindful that only some 35% of the colonists supported war with Britain, and I'm mindful that my view may similarly be a minority view today. I hope not, but if it is, well, so be it. You got to speak what you believe. I think that's why you're in the audience, whether you agree with me or not. You know I'm not going to spin. There's plenty of those people out there already. They don't know what to do. They're on the fence. They're not sure how to conduct themselves. Be honest with yourself. Be truthful with the audience. And be polite in your disagreements. Be civil. That's how you do it. That's how I've done it my whole life. Our great video podcast, Liberty's Voice. We have a brand new one out today. Here's two short clips. First, number one, go.
2: If your goal is to overthrow the United States, and we know that, and you're here on a temporary status, you should be deported. Free speech. This has nothing to do with free speech. It has to do with national security. And if you have these hostile societies and ideologies that are trying to use the openness of an open society, to use our Bill of Rights, to use our system to destroy our system, to not confront that is absolutely suicidal. The purpose of immigration is to improve the life of current citizens. We, the people, not to replace us, not to change our country, to change our culture, to change our face, to change anything. The purpose of immigration is to improve the existing society based on the desires of the existing citizenry. Remember, the government is supposed to represent you and me. We the people, we're the sovereign. This is our civil society. So when through migration, mass migration, you're bringing people in or allowing people to come in who reject the fundamental principles of our country, who reject the Declaration and the Constitution, who are openly stating that their goal is to destroy this republic, to take it over, to force people to bow to Allah, that is suicide.
1: I'm going to do this early in the program because I really feel strongly about this. I told you we're never going to play McBride's God Bless America again. But Mr. Producer found a beautiful version as well by Celine Dion. And I want to play it for you now because it's very important that we maintain our patriotism, our positive view of our country and our founding. In the face of all the rest of it, it's very, very important. And we don't need a special occasion to do it. even though we have one, I've abandoned Martina McBride for good, given the fact that she has abandoned us for some inexplicable reason. But this is Celine Dion. Enjoy. Cut 14, go.

0: stunning.
1: Isn't that beautiful, guys?
0: I'm going to take this opportunity to do one more. You know, when I do my show, I basically have two blue sports jackets. One in one location, one in another. Depending on which location I'm in. And I probably have the biggest lapel flag in the world. I had it made specifically for me. And on the other lapel, I have, people ask, what is that? I have John Wayne. It is a pin that I won at an auction that is gold, white gold, and has some diamonds on it. And it was a pin, as I recall, that he would give from time to time to top employees or something of that sort. Not that pin he wouldn't give from time to time, a different one. This was a one of a kind. So I proudly wear it on my other lapel, if you've been wondering about it. And so one more in honor of our country. Go.

You ask me why I love her? Well, give me time. I'll explain. Have you seen a Kansas sunset or an Arizona rain? Have you drifted on a bayou down Louisiana way? Have you watched the cold fog drifting over San Francisco Bay? Have you heard a Bob White calling in the Carolina Pines? Or heard the bellow of a diesel in the Appalachia Mines? Does the call of the Niagara thrill you when you hear her waters roar? You look with awe and wonder at her Massachusetts shore, where men who braved a hard new world first stepped on Plymouth Rock. Do you think of them when you stroll along a New York City dock? Have you seen a snowflake drifting in the Rockies way up high? Have you seen the sun come blazing down from the bright Nevada sky? You hail to the Columbia as she rushes in the sea, or bow your head at Gettysburg, our struggle to be free? Have you seen the mighty Tetons, who watched an eagle soar? Have you seen the Mississippi roll along Missouri's shore? Have you felt a chill at Michigan when on a winter's day her waters rage along the shore in thunderous display? Does the word aloha make you warm? Do you stare in disbelief when you see the surf come roaring in at Waimea Reef? From Alaska's cold to the Everglades, from the Rio Grande to Maine, my heart cries out, my pulse runs fast, the might of her domain. You ask me why I love her? I have a million reasons why. My beautiful America, beneath God's wide, wide sky.

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what I'm reading online, Mr. Producer, people are furious. Are you reading the same thing? They are furious. Not necessarily because they're Israel. But Iran complains about the attacks on Hezbollah after Hezbollah has been shooting missiles into Israel since the entire ceasefire. And given Hezbollah's background in slaughtering our people, our Marines, and Hezbollah's background in the narco-terrorism activity that even involved Venezuela and so forth. And Iran says we're going to cut off negotiations, so the pressure's on Netanyahu, and Netanyahu is berated and threatened. Meanwhile, as I pointed out, the left in Israel is running against Netanyahu. Their elections in October saying, basically, he's Trump's toady. He does what Trump tells him to do. He didn't finish off Hamas. He won't finish off the regime in Iran. He won't finish on Hezbollah. When he's trying, I think, to be a very supportive ally. But when you're the head of a country, you can't tolerate attacks on your people like this with missiles and drones every single day where you have to actually move the population out of the northern part of your tiny country. And it's directed by Iran. It's directed by Iran. And then you're told to pull back, that you're doing more than you need to do. You know, you're supposed to be in a defensive posture. We wouldn't put up with that for 2 minutes. How many people think that if this were going on, that if the drug cartels were doing this in Texas or New Mexico or Arizona or any of the states in the Southwest, at the behest of the Mexican government, does anybody think we wouldn't deal with that? Weren't we shooting boats out of the water for trying to bring drugs to our country? And I'm all for it, by the way. I want to defend our country, too. And what? Because the Iranians say so? It's a big victory for the regime in Iran tonight, Mr. Producer, don't you think? And how are they going to take this? They're going to see weakness in the United States. They're going to see weakness, period. In my humble opinion. Look, I could be wrong. There may be a point where the president has said enough is enough and take additional military action. I hope that point's coming soon. That's just my opinion. It's no secret that the burdens, the financial burdens of summertime are very heavy. 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
11: Tapping the brakes. I'm Lisa LaSera, Fox News. The Justice Department says it's

0: placing a hold on a controversial fund meant to compensate President Trump's allies who believed they were unfairly prosecuted for political reasons, complying with a court order.
1: Last week, a federal judge in Virginia ruled the fund must be paused while she sorted through legal issues. The DOJ posting on social media late this afternoon, quote, "This fund was open to anybody who was so weaponized, targeted, persecuted, whether they were Democrat, Republican, conservative, independent, or otherwise. The department will abide by the court's ruling." Now, the fund was born after the president decided to drop his $10 billion lawsuit against the IRS after a former employee there leaked his tax return.
0: Fox's David Spun, Senate Democratic leader Chuck Schumer.
2: This week, Senate Democrats will push legislation to ban this slush fund and ensure no president can ever do this again.
0: The Associated Press is reporting President Trump is reconsidering putting the fund in place following backlash from Republicans. And the president sounding optimistic on an Iran deal, telling ABC News it could happen over the next week.
3: Today here at the White House, President Trump spent his time in meetings, including calls with Israeli Prime Minister Benjamin Netanyahu and the leaders of Hezbollah through intermediaries.
0: Fox's Lucas Tomlinson at the White House. The president posting the call was productive, and Israel and Hezbollah have agreed to a partial ceasefire. The Senate back in session today, though not much progress has been made on a border security funding package.
4: That's $0 for a physical presence at our nation's border. $0 to deport criminals who have made their way into our country illegally.
0: Majority Leader John Thune accusing Democrats of wanting to open borders, which he calls indefensible. 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
5: Here's your LX 18 Storm Tracker forecast. For the first night of meteorological summer, it's mostly cloudy and cool. Overnight lows will drop to the mid-50s. Sunny and mild on your Tuesday with a really low humidity. High temperatures will top out in the upper 70s. Sunny and warm on Wednesday, upper 70s to around 80. Sunny and warm on Thursday with highs in the low 80s. I'm Chief Meteorologist Bill Mack on Lexington's News, Traffic, and Weather Station. 97.3 FM WVLK.
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1: 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Our number, 877-381-3811. 877-381-3811. Mr. and Mrs. America. America firsters. How much money in this country do we spend on counterterrorism? Tens of billions. To protect us from whom? Well, terrorists. Mostly from where? Mostly. The Middle East. From what groups? Hamas, the Iranian regime, and Hezbollah. Tens of billions of dollars. Do you like going through these TSA security checks? Every single time you fly, they're absolutely necessary. Well, why do we do that? To protect us from whom? To protect us from whom? Israelis? The terrorists. To protect us from the terrorists. For the life of me, I don't know why we don't allow them to be destroyed. I don't understand it. And the clock is ticking and the midterm elections are coming. I don't think any of this helps us. I really don't. And I think this leak to Axios that I talked about first hour, I'm not going to repeat it all now, is a real help to the Iranian regime. What do they see when they read this? They see us turning on the state of Israel, turning on the prime minister. But even more, what do they see? Desperate for a deal. Now, at some point, I think they'll push the president too far, and he will act militarily. And everybody will say, see, Mark, we told you, Mark. There's no see, Mark, we told you, Mark. I just said at some point they're going to push him too far and he may act militarily. But I deal with the facts as they present themselves. And I'm dealing with this Axios article. I didn't write it. I didn't create it. Two people in the administration leaked it, maybe three. And this is the modus operandi. I want to talk about Barry Weiss. She was at the Free Press. Before that, she was at the New York Times. Now she's at CBS. I don't know her. I've never met her. I've never corresponded with her. I've never spoken to her. I don't think she likes me very much. None of that matters. She's liberal on some issues, she's conservative on other issues, she's moderate on some issues. She's the real deal in terms of a journalist. In other words, she's a journalist. An old kind of journalist. She's not part of the radical left, propagandists, and activists. She's not a mouthpiece for the Democrat Party, although I assume she's a Democrat, who knows? But they hate her. They hate her. You know why they hate her? They hate her because she's trying to address the radical sort of mindset that is enshrined at CBS. The radical mindset that is enshrined at CBS. She's trying to address this replace it with maybe people who are known as more moderate, more professional, more journalistic. If it's an opinion show, center, right of center, some left of center. This is why she's under attack by people like Scott Pelley. Scott Pelley is a radical kook. He's an egomaniac. He's a narcissist. I even quoted him in one of my books, I think, on Freedom of the Press, on climate change. He's a climate change warrior. And so apparently they have this closed meeting about 60 minutes. And this guy starts screaming at her by various accounts. And she walks out because she doesn't want to be talked to that way. And I certainly don't blame her. The guy's a nut, Scott Pelley. He's a jackass, actually. And then you see articles appearing in the usual places. I don't remember. Maybe the New York Times or Politico, whatever. Trashing her. And there's some radical executive producer who's going to take her on, legally challenge her, and so on. When you look at this, and you look at Colbert, CBS, when you look at all of this, what a bunch of whiny, narcissistic, privileged, entitled buffoons. That's what I see. That cannot carry their weight, are driving ratings down, chasing people like you off. And it's a privately owned company. I mean, privately owned meaning it's not PBS, it's not a government operation. Obviously, you have stockholders, shareholders. But it's in the private sector. So that's an amazing thing. Then I watch these two jihadis. This guy Piker and this guy Senk, whatever his name is. I don't care. And apparently they wanted to go to Britain, specifically London. And they've been banned from Britain. Banned by an official of the government who, by the way, also happens to be Muslim. They say for their views on Israel. I don't know if that's accurate or not. Maybe it's because of their views on terrorism, which seem to be quite soft. But I posted, and I'm thinking to myself this. These guys hate America. They trash America. They trash our Judeo-Christian belief system. They trash our embrace of the Enlightenment. In other words, the Declaration and the Constitution, if not directly, indirectly. The regimes that they front for, whether it's communist China, whether it's communist Cuba, whether it's Islamist Turkey, Islamist Iran, what have you. You don't get to speak freely in those countries. You don't get to do a damn thing without the government stamp of approval. And so they come here, they trash our country, they trash our belief systems, they trash our embrace of modernity and so forth and so on. Then they expect you and me to cry for them, to argue, look, I don't agree with these guys, I hate their guts, but we do have, you know, First Amendment, freedom of speech. I'm reading conservatives online like a bunch of schmucks. No. This is exactly what you're demanding of everybody else. This is exactly what you're demanding of everybody else. You're embracing this kind of activity. Now, the government in Britain is repugnant. It's unconscionable. It's immoral. It's also left-wing. Left-wing. They have and are destroying Great Britain. Their politics, their culture, their economy, everything. But they can't get rid of the PM, even though they vote out all of his party members and everything. The SOB won't resign. Which he should, of course. But then these two punks, these two jihadis, are whining like stuck pigs, may I say, about their treatment. That we're not even able to speak. That we're not even able to go to this country and so forth. And I'm thinking, whoa, whoa, whoa. That's what you're preaching. Why should you be able to do that, but nobody else? Are you allowed to speak in Turkey? Are you allowed to speak in Iran? Are you? Are you allowed to speak in Gaza? Are you allowed to speak in Saudi Arabia? All of which these buffoons defend and support. Are you allowed to speak in communist China? Are you allowed to speak in communist Cuba? No. So who gives a damn what happens to you? I sure as hell don't. I'll be right back.
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9: A better life with Dr. Sanjay Gupta.
10: Heart disease is still the leading cause of death here in the United States and around the world. But what if there was something you could do earlier in life to reduce the odds of becoming a statistic? Well, here in the United States, tens of millions of adults already take a statin to lower their cholesterol. But new guidance put out by the American College of Cardiology and the American Heart Association now emphasize that treating high cholesterol sooner could significantly reduce a person's lifetime risk of heart attack or stroke. How early are we talking? In your 30s, believe it or not. Of course, you need to talk to your doctor about whether statins are right for you, but you should know that the evidence is really starting to stack up that shows the earlier you get a jump on reducing lifelong exposure to plaque-causing lipids and lipoproteins, the better the odds are going to be for you. Make sure you get your cholesterol checked. That's the first step. I'm Dr. Sanjay Gupta, helping you live a better life.
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0: Is the reason why liberals hate this show. But listen anyway. They know they're probably wrong. Mark Levin is on the radio.

0: Well, we learned not long ago that Dana Perino's father passed away. Obviously, I didn't know him, but that's a hard thing. Very hard. So our sincerest condolences and prayers to her and her family, and may he rest in peace. It's always a tough time. Very tough. All right. Got a lot to do here. Ali Velshi is a host on MS Now. Now, they changed the name, but they haven't changed at all, have they? Looks like virtually the same lineup with the same crackpots. And I want you to listen to this because the guy actually says what he thinks. And I want to respond to this, but these people have platforms, and they push this stuff out. Cut 12, go.
1: Anniversaries are imperfect records of the thing which is being celebrated. In America's case, anniversaries often gloss over the racial dynamics underlying much of America's history and politics, issues that remain unsolved because America has never actually fully reckoned with its racist past and its original founding sin of slavery. In 1 month, America will mark the 250th anniversary of its founding. Like previous anniversaries, there is a deep unease about this. I feel a deep unease about these celebrations to which I am invited to mark the 250th anniversary of our so-called democracy. Because this 250th anniversary is taking place during yet another period of deep and fundamental and existential unrest in this country, brought on by the country's unresolved racial politics. That's what this is. Women and black Americans have seen their rights taken away. The Voting Rights Act has effectively been gutted. A number of states are continuing to gerrymander their congressional maps ahead of the midterm elections with the explicit effect of taking away political power from black Americans. Louisiana did exactly that.
0: Right, just a few enough. Days. This guy was born in Canada. Born in Canada, just so you know. Here he is. Nishmali Muslim of Indian descent. Actually was born in Kenya. Was raised in Toronto, Canada. Came to the United States. That's fine. We all have to come from somewhere. But I want to address this. Slavery is still going on in the world. It's going on in Africa. It's going on in the Middle East. It's going on in Southeast Asia. It's not going on in the United States. It's not going on in Europe. It's going on in China. And then, of course, the whole Marxist ideology, everybody there is a slave, one form or another. It's number one. Number two, we fought a civil war. The greatest amount of deaths and casualties of any war, over 700,000 in a nation of 24 million, to end slavery. I know of no other country on the face of the earth that has fought a civil war to end slavery. Number three, we're not a perfect nation. Human beings aren't perfect. The issue is, what do you do about it? Are you supposed to destroy the existing society? Is that what you're supposed to do? To what end? The people of Iran today are slaves. Qatar, a nation of about 340,000 people, has a million to a million and a half indentured servants working for that country. See the way women are treated throughout the Islamic world? Brutalized, little girls sold into sex slavery and so forth and so on? Not a word. Nothing. Did this man speak out when his favorite party, the Democrat Party, under Biden, and the man who wants to be governor of California right now, was heading the Department of HHS, when 320,000 unaccompanied minors went missing, many sold into sex slavery? Slavery. Did he say anything? When the border was wide open, and women were sold into slavery. Women of color coming across the border. Did he say anything about that? Did he show any interest whatsoever? No, he didn't. Now, he can talk about the past. The past. Every continent has problems in the past. I don't care if it's Africa. I don't care if it's South America, North America. And we can go on and on. There's a lot of evil in humanity. A lot. There's also a lot of good. A lot of good. What he's really doing is he's telling you, if you're not a Democrat and you're not a liberal, then we haven't resolved the race problem. The Democrat Party of slavery, segregation. The Democrat Party. Yes. That's what he's really saying. Read my book, American Marxism. They've taken these issues, or the Democrat Party hates America, and they have politicized them for one party. So if you don't buy the radical left agenda of the Democrat Party, obviously you can't get over racism. Obviously you believe in unresolved racial political issues because of the Voting Rights Act of 1965. Well, what did the Voting Rights Act of 1965 say? That race is not supposed to be a predominant factor in determining congressional districts. Why? Because the Democrats were using race to prevent black districts. You can't turn it on its head and say, as long as they're black districts, it's okay. That's not what the law says. And as a matter of fact, as I've pointed out here before, Democrats and Republicans have used the Voting Rights Act that way to prevent blacks from making inroads into white suburban districts. Why would black politicians do that? Because they're trying to protect their seats so they're not competitive. The Supreme Court didn't say you can never have black districts. The Supreme Court said they can be black, white, green, purple, doesn't matter, as long as you go about it the right way. As long as there's an opportunity for everybody of every race to run and have a shot at it. Ali Velshi, born overseas, raised in Canada, comes to the United States and trashes our country. What he really means is, y'all need to be Democrats. Democrats. Otherwise, you're racist. I'll be right back.
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3: Here's your LX18 Storm Tracker forecast. For the first night of meteorological summer, it's mostly cloudy and cool. Overnight lows will drop to the mid-50s. Sunny and mild on your Tuesday with a really low humidity. High temperatures will top out in the upper 70s. Sunny and warm on Wednesday, upper 70s to around 80. Sunny and warm on Thursday with highs in the low 80s. I'm Chief Meteorologist Bill Mack on Lexington's News, Traffic, and Weather Station. 97.3 FM WVLK.
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1: 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That's #250. Say Mark Levin. Pure Talk is fantastic, and I encourage you strongly to switch over. Yes, indeed. We have all these so-called artists who have backed out of the 250th celebration. Really grotesque. And the person who's in charge of the parks and these kinds of events is the Secretary of Interior, Doug Burgum, a really good guy. And he was on CNN Sunday, and here's what he had to say about it all. Cut 13, go.
2: I can't wade into the politics of musicians because, you know, some musicians want to play music for everybody, and some musicians seem to have segmented their audiences the same way, you know, politicians have. But this is Freedom 250, and the celebration of the 250 is a nonpartisan event. And I would encourage you know, everybody in America to get out, celebrate in your own way, celebrate in your own community. And if you're here, you know, over those 15 days, you get a chance to see the amazing things going on across all of our 50 states.
1: Mm-hmm. But you notice how she keeps trying to interrupt them, Mr. Producer? Dana Bash. A disaster like the rest of them. There's a big scandal out there, this guy running in Maine. He's still backed by, look, Bernie Sanders is a commie, so he doesn't care if the guy's a pervert. He doesn't care if he cheats on his wife and sends these grotesque texts to six women, maybe 12 women. He doesn't care if he has a Nazi prison guard, concentration prison guard, tattoo on his chest. Doesn't care if he was a Nazi, because now he's a commie. It's all Bernie cares about. Remember, power, baby. That's it. They don't care who it is, what it is, where it is, illegal aliens, whatever it is. And so they're backing this guy. So he's with his wife yesterday. Oh, it's just gossip. Gossip. These texts are grotesque. Just like his other stuff about his public stuff that he did. The guy, and of course, he trashes two men, one of whom was shot four times during military action, trashes him. Just disgusting. Cut 19, go.
3: It's no surprise to me that the establishment media outlets are just going to run gossip instead of wanting to
1: it's
3: talk
1: about
3: it.
1: It's not gossip.
3: Everything.
1: These are facts about you. He dismisses everything. Like, I didn't know. I was young. I was druggy. I just came out. PTSD. That's just gossip. That's it. No, none of it's gossip. It's all true. All of it. And for the most part, the Democrat Party stands with this guy. Overwhelmingly. Because they want the seat. They want power. They don't give a damn about you. It's about them. Go ahead.
3: In this race, which are the material realities that the Mainers are working with. These people are going to try to make this race about anything but what it's supposed to be about, which is policy.
1: Mm-hmm. Right. Whatever you do, don't talk about the character of the candidate. Actually, Americans are smart. What do you call people in Maine? Mainers? Mainers? Mainers are relatively smart. Some are really smart. They vote conservative, but you get the point. His policies are not unlike North Korea. Just like Bernie Sanders. Healthcare for all. Does that mean I get the medical treatment I want when I need it? Healthcare for all. Can I see the doctor I want? Healthcare for all. Are there going to be waiting lines? Healthcare for all. Of course, there's waiting lines. There's inferior care. No, you can't see the doctor you want. Obamacare has blown up healthcare in this country. The prices are now through the roof. Remember how you were going to get $2,500 back? Remember all that? It was nirvana. It was unbelievable. Notice nobody asks Obama about Obamacare. In fact, nobody asks any of the Democrats. The Sunday shows. Nobody asks any of the Democrats about Obamacare. How it's destroyed the pricing system, the market system. And you and I subsidize it to hundreds of billions of dollars. And so when the Republicans said, I think we need to reform this, the Democrat, no, no. You know, these guys, it's like the Titanic, you know? As long as they're not on it, of course, they're happy to sink it. Doesn't matter. Just like that jerk from MS Now, Velvey or whatever the hell his name is. The guy from Kenya, Canada, and then the United States. I don't know if we can actually celebrate 250 years. Then get the hell out of my country, you jackass. If it's that hard, here he is on TV, has all the free speech rights imaginable. Don't you get disgusted when these elitists, these overpaid, elitists, are complaining about the country? Many of you are working hard, you break your backs, but you're enjoying your life. You love your family. You have an apartment or you have a home, you can feed them. And you're doing things you want to do, or maybe you're working towards something you want to do. You don't trash your country. These guys, they got TV cameras in their face. They're way overpaid, damn near all of them. I don't know if we can get through this. We've never really come to grips with it. No, never. We had a civil war, never came to grips with it. An entire civil rights movement. What it is, if you're not a Marxist, you don't believe in big government. And now if you don't believe in electoral processes and the gerrymandering that helps Democrats, regardless of race, quite frankly, if you don't help them win, then obviously you're a racist. Obviously. Yeah, that's it. That's the answer. Now, if you are black or Hispanic or gay or woman and you're a Republican, and you run for office, they're not going to support you. They want to defeat you. Even if you're running against a white guy, they still want to defeat you. No. How many times have they said, you know what? I'm going to back that black guy. He's a Republican. He's a moderate. I like that guy. Even though I'm a Democrat, he's running against another guy, a different race, a white guy, whatever. I'm backing the black guy. Voting Rights Act, black guy. Not once. You never hear that. Ever. Ever. The only people they want on the Supreme Court are leftists. If they happen to be Jackson, a black woman, then they're proud. First black woman. She can't define woman, but first black woman. Great. How about the second black man ever, Clarence Thomas? No, we have to destroy him. We've got to use the worst kind of stereotypes against him. We gotta set him up to knock him down right at the end there. And he's one of the greatest justices in American history. One of the greatest justices in American history. I'm going to be straight with you, folks. We talk about protecting your liberty, your family, your future. Right now, I think one of the smartest moves you can make for your financial future is in gold. Gold just had a pullback, slight. You know what that means? It means you have an opportunity. You have a window because it keeps hitting record highs. Remember what I said? The trajectory is up, up, up and away, but it's a zigzag. So you got to hit it. And now's the time to hit it. You've got the window, a real opportunity to get it at a lower price before the next move up. And I believe the move up is coming soon. The fundamentals haven't changed. Washington keeps spending. 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
5: A Better Life with Dr. Sanjay Gupta.
6: Did you know that almost half the vegetables and more than 3/4 of the fruit that we eat in this country come from just one state, California? Yeah, it's true. And according to a new report by the Environmental Working Group, a health advocacy organization, a lot of this produce is tainted with PFAS, which are sometimes referred to as forever chemicals. Why? Well, the EPA says pesticides keep America's food supply safe, abundant, and affordable. And of course, these chemicals are used in every state, not just California. Now, if you are worried, though, about how much you're consuming, the best thing to do is to buy organic produce, if and when you can. Organic or not, you should rinse all fruits and vegetables under running water. Don't use any soap. And as one epidemiologist told us, use a brush on sturdier items like carrots, potatoes, and cucumbers. I'm Dr. Sanjay Gupta, helping you live a better life.
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That leak in Axios by two senior officials and a third, and I talked about it hour one. Let me be clear about something, because this is really troubling to me. It's hard to shake. Whomever leaked that story to Barak Ravid at Axios did a grave disservice to our country, to our president, to Israel, and to Israel's prime minister. The Iranian regime will benefit from that leak, viewing us as weak and desperate for a deal, even coming to Hezbollah's defense. The Israeli people will also be furious. The missiles are aimed at them, not Washington. And for 100 other reasons, what was thought to be a devastating political hit on Netanyahu by the leakers about a private call between heads of state has done much damage to us and our military and our diplomatic strategy. If the leakers or others believe Israel should abandon its survival for some deal, they will have a very hard lesson to learn. If the substance of the call is accurate, it's bad enough in my view. Now, will there be an FBI investigation to determine who leaked? If not, why not? I just posted this because there's a whole other world, a whole cesspool on the internet, unlike here on talk radio, which I think you're very classy. I think this whole industry is very classy. I think all the businesses involved in talk radio are very classy, quite frankly. It's not the same with this, with the internet and the cesspool and the toxicity and so forth. I'll prove it to you. Anytime I post anything like this thing I just posted, go ahead and look. Go on X and look. In come the bots and homegrown neo-Nazis and Islamists. It's almost as if they come in mass, isn't it, Mr. Producer? They just trigger. They know I'm there, and they're all coming in at once. So we know some of it's paid, some of it's phony, some of it's over. We got that. And the last time you did sort of a sample, you found like 40% of it was from overseas, didn't you? And most of that was what, from Pakistan? Something like that is my recollection. This is how they try and address us, you and me, you see. Did we play that clip of Plattner yet? I want to follow up with this article in the New York Slimes, and it's a long article. It goes on and on and on. Plattner's text with women concerned campaign as Senate race took off. His bid for the Senate was gathering steam last summer when his campaign was confronted with some potentially explosive information. Yeah, he was a Nazi. Yeah, pervert. Yeah, all kinds. My wife's, Plattner's wife, Amy Gertner, told a senior campaign aide that he had been exchanging sexual messages with multiple other women. I've never done that. Have you done that, Mr. Producer? Well, if you have, you better be quiet. Or at least not run for office. Now, the point is, the guy's married. He's married, and he's exchanging these sexual texts and messages with other women. Now, that may not bother anybody else, but he's married. What's the kind of revelation with the potential to damage the political newcomer? Mr. Plattner's exchanges with women were confirmed by current and former campaign officials who gave different accounts of some of the details. Ms. Gartner said the couple who'd been married in November 2023, according to the town clerk, was working through his indiscretions in marriage counseling. This guy's a real head case. Oh, they caught me. Okay, let's go to marriage counseling, honey. What do you say?

0: But the conduct stopped right before the campaign was launched. Doing it right up to the time he decided to run. The current official said that the messages surfaced when Ms. McDonald asked Mr. Gert, his wife, if there was anything she wanted to share amid an internal vetting process. His wife told the campaign the couple had dealt with issues in counseling. The revelation threatened to add to Democratic anxieties about the state of the Maine race. What Democratic anxieties? Who, other than Cory Booker, who said he is concerned? Who else said they're concerned? Nobody else. I confided deeply personal details about my marriage to someone I considered a friend, said the wife. I trusted this person with the most private chapter of our lives, the early days of our marriage, before any campaign was on our mind. So she's mad at the leaker, which I understand, but apparently not that mad at her husband. On Saturday evening, she also released a lengthy direct-to-camera video, by the way, which was filled. I thought she was Megyn Kelly for a second, dropping the F-bomb all over the place and the S-word all over the... I said, what, is she a podcaster or something? Lots more. We'll be right back.
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14: A deal to pause fighting. I'm Lee Silicera, Fox News. President Trump says he spoke by phone with the leader of Israel, who agreed to dial back strikes on Hezbollah.
15: President Trump posting on Truth Social that he had a productive call Monday with Israeli Prime Minister Benjamin Netanyahu, and that he'd brokered a halt to the fighting between Israel and Hezbollah. But Netanyahu says Israel has a right to defend itself from Hezbollah's attacks, saying that they still might strike Beirut if Hezbollah continues to target Israel.
14: Fox's Max Gordon in Tel Aviv. This is Central Command says the U.S. has bombed radar and drone sites in Iran after Tehran shot down an American drone over the weekend. President Trump reportedly reconsidering whether to move forward with a $1.8 billion fund meant to compensate his allies who believe they were prosecuted for political reasons. That's according to the Associated Press. Senate Democratic leader Chuck Schumer calls out the president for what he calls self-dealing.
16: Trump sued himself, settled with himself, and then Trump gives himself and his family immunity to evade their taxes, and Trump makes you.